0: deteriorating. Four U.S. senators are calling on the Department of Interior to investigate policies preceding the deaths of four firefighters in western Colorado in June. Steve Mark reports.
1: The HeliTAC crew members died after responding to what became the 28,000-acre Snyder fire when they were overtaken by a burnover. In a letter to Interior Secretary Doug Burgum, the senators asked if a broad agency firefighting policy was an appropriate strategy. 2 hours after federal forecasters warned of gusty winds and low humidity, the firefighters deployed amid new ignitions and near-zero visibility. I'm Steve Mark reporting.
0: The NFL is suspending San Francisco 49ers owner Jed York for 6 games and fining him $500,000. The NFL says York violated the league's personal conduct policy after he was arrested on suspicion of soliciting prostitution in Ohio. He pleaded no contest to 2 misdemeanor charges in late August. He did not attend any of the 49ers' first 3 games, which will count as time served toward the full suspension. He will be allowed to return to the team on October 20th. Netflix users will soon be able to watch selections from Disney's library. Variety reports Disney has struck a deal with Netflix to license some of its movies and TV shows to the streaming platform. Some of the TV series included are Percy Jackson and the Olympians, Will Trent, and Shifting Gears. I'm Rob Martier.
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18: Let's do it. The Markley, Van Camp, and Robbins Show. Jamie Markley, David Van Camp, Scott Robbins. Mm-hmm. All right, David, what's the latest on the UK arrest? Do we know what's going on?
19: We still don't really know what's going on. So, again, 5 guys arrested on suspicion of planning a terror attack at a UK airbase where there are U.S. personnel and equipment. And they're already out on bail. Well, President Trump asked about the developments yesterday by Gabe Gutierrez from NBC News.
18: Okay. And roll it.
20: I'm surprised that they released them. I wouldn't have done that. Look, they've been very good. They worked with us very closely. We know everything about them. We would not have released them.
21: So you said it might be. You're wrong. Might be. Can you elaborate on that?
20: Oh, I don't know. I'd rather not. I mean, I know the answer. I can be very specific, but I'd rather not say it. But I would not have released them.
18: Okay. But then there was this other narrative that was sort of out there yesterday. Mm-hmm. Well, this could be just stealing gas.
22: Yeah, right.
18: Not a terrorist
22: right.
18: plot.
22: Right, that was speculation there. And it was based off of the fact that they were released so quickly.
18: Yeah. I wasn't buying that. But you don't know what to believe.
22: Yeah.
18: I mean, they've been watching these guys for a long time. Insane.
22: Yeah, I know.
18: If it is
22: yeah.
18: a thwarted terrorist plot and they let them out.
22: Yeah.
18: But it wouldn't be completely shocking in the UK.
22: No, it would not.
18: With everything that's gone on there over the past couple of decades.
22: Well, yeah, I mean, they're basically pro-terror.
23: Yeah.
18: Man.
23: On the farm, the lady farmer who turned them in, I guess, was the first one to call,
18: mm-hmm.
23: said there were like 8 of them.
18: I thought it was 5.
22: Well, it was 5 that were arrested. She said it was 8 to 10.
23: 8 to 10, yeah. That, okay. Those guys are still wandering around somewhere.
18: And I have not released the names yet.
23: No.
18: Okay.
22: Mm-hmm.

0: Report, a direct quote, Home Secretary Shabana Mahmood says that they're tackling the migrant crisis by importing more migrants. It's a new program being launched next month that allows nonprofits, universities, and quote-unquote communities to sponsor and bring in people they pick.
1: Oh my gosh, man.
2: We will take vulnerable refugees from across the world and give them the chance of a new and better life here in Britain. With the first arrivals this year.
1: Dude.
2: I am proud to say that around a quarter of those will be Afghan women and girls fleeing persecution under the Taliban. And Palestinians who have fled the horrors of Gaza.
3: Oh my gosh, the people are going to be out of their minds.
0: We're taking in refugees from around the world. And by around the world, we mean the Middle East.
3: Yes.
0: Oh my gosh.
4: What is the deal when everybody's applauding? I mean, do they think these people come in and they're like, well, they're just here. They're going to be subservient to our rules and our regulations. And they're going to be model citizens. They're going to work hard and build their families.
3: It's the toxic empathy. That's what it is. Is all these people that their lives have not been affected yet. But boy, oh boy, they can posture. They see we're such good people.
4: Right, exactly.
3: We care about, you know, the rest of the world. Mm-hmm. We're good citizens. Yes, that's part of the whole woke religion.
4: They're going to come in and obey our laws and assimilate to our communities. And
3: it's just a better life.
4: Wonderful. It's going to be a Disney movie.
3: Like, did they ban history?
0: Yes.
3: In the UK?
0: Yes.
3: Over the last 1,400 years?
4: Because it's racist.
0: Because it's racist.
4: Right.
3: Yeah. Golly, man.
4: Right. Can't have it.
3: That is wild. Okay. As far as news in the United States, well, this is an interesting clip you have. Kennedy to Jack Smith?
0: Yeah, so Jack Smith, the former special counsel going after President Trump, he's testifying in the Senate today. Senator John Kennedy was hopping mad because he couldn't get a straight answer when asking Jack Smith about illegally spying on members of Congress, because Jack Smith did not tell the judge what he was doing with the warrants that he was getting.
3: Yeah, all that came out later.
0: Yeah.
3: And, then legacy media didn't even cover it.
0: Right. Then they said, oh, well, it was just, basically time and date stamps, no real identifying information. And then it turns out, no, they had the actual text messages that Republican members of Congress were exchanging with one another. They also spied on the Federalist. They spied on Media Research Center.
3: Mm-hmm.
0: They went after everybody during this witch hunt.
3: Yes.
1: All right, here's a clip.
5: We sought non-disclosure orders from
6: you didn't tell him, did you?
5: In seeking non-disclosure orders, we did not
6: disclose. You didn't tell him, but you're unbiased. You have no personal feelings. You make me want to throw up in my mouth.
7: Mr. Chairman.
0: There's Dick Durbin.
7: Mr. Chairman.
8: His time's up.
7: I'd like to say a word. This hearing is of constitutional and historic importance. This witness should be allowed to answer the questions, complete a sentence. We have given that courtesy to witnesses from both political parties, and it should be extended to Mr. Smith.
8: Your time's up, Senator Kennedy.
6: Well, I'd also like, with respect, Dick, for the chairman to instruct the witness. He's not Bambi's baby brother, okay? He's been around. Everybody knows him.
3: Yeah, he's not answering the questions.
0: Right.
3: So you might want to back off there, you know.
6: Dick.
3: Right.
0: Yeah.
4: He did punch that, didn't he, that word?
3: Yeah. A little bit. Yeah.
4: He definitely did. Made his point.
3: Yeah.
4: Dick Durbin's terrible. Dick Durbin, whatever Dick Durbin thinks is fantastic, whatever Dick Durbin thinks is lawful, whatever Dick Durbin thinks is adequate, it isn't. Go the opposite way and you'll be right.
3: This guy's going to be done very soon.
4: Thank God.
3: What is one thing that guy will be known for? He's been at it a long time.
0: Yeah.
3: Just asking the question.
4: I'm sure there's some stretch of the Kennedy Expressway or something that he put in or made sure happened. I don't know.
3: Yeah.
4: Maybe a
0: Well, he's a good company man.
4: Well, that's just it, David. You're right.
0: Right.
4: He towed the company line, never stepped out of it. That's who he was.
3: Yeah. And some, I guess, would just say he earned the name.
6: Dick.
0: Yeah.
3: Okay.

0: All right.
1: I like the way you've already isolated it.
2: I knew you would.
0: What are you saying? That I just have this immature streak that I'm going to take a little thing?
1: Hey, look.
0: Make fun of somebody's name?
1: I'm laughing.
0: I find that very sort of dip-ish behavior.
1: I'm laughing with you. I know. Because I, too, am a 12-year-old.
0: Yes.
1: Oh, my gosh. Dang.
0: All right,
1: that's going to pop up a million times over the next 6 months.
2: What is?
0: So, I'm not going to go. Because inexplicably, I'm the one that's supposed to transition things on the show. The guy with the ADD problem. Hey, make sure it stays on track.
1: That train left the track.
0: Oh, yeah.
1: Thank you, John Kennedy, for that one.
0: You go from one of the most uninspirational men in politics over the last 30 years to someone that's truly inspiring.
1: Oh, yeah. Yeah.
0: And that would be the guy known as the Lone Juror.
2: Yes.
1: Yes.
0: And he's made a statement.
2: Yes, he has. He's the one holdout juror on the Lindsey Clancy jury. And he recorded a video, sent it to Fox News. Hannity had it last night. This is Michael Desrenville in his own words.
0: Yes.
3: I know the whole focus has been on me, but we want to reel everything back and put the focus on the three angels that's at hand. The ones that can't speak for themselves, the ones that can't defend themselves, and the ones that can't fight the battles. And those are Cora, Dawson, and Callan. A little bit about me. I want to thank God for my Catholic faith. I want to thank God for blessing me with the ability to love my daughter. And I'm foremost, I would like to thank everyone, every individual that has supported me throughout this difficult situation. Your prayers, your emotional support, your psychological support is a tremendous to my heart that I feel, that I sense, that I know. I do want to thank you from the bottom of my heart.
4: Well, you're more than welcome, man. Mm-hmm. You're the courageous one.
2: Oh, yeah. Dude, he was facing down at least, what, four, like, adamant, crazy, liberal white ladies?
0: Oh,
2: for
0: goodness.
2: A week? Can you imagine the pressure that guy was under?
4: Oh, yeah. I mean, not just that. But, I mean, you also had the people that probably didn't go out and speak, but in the room at the time, were putting pressure on.
2: Mm-hmm.
4: And then what? There was one other guy that sort of sided with him, but then fell away and went with the mob.
2: Mm-hmm.
4: He's kind of a spineless son. Hey.
2: Yeah, right.
4: Whatever. but he stood ground.
2: Yes.
4: And good for him, man. Mm-hmm. I think most sane people are very proud of him. Boy, we're ping-ponging all over the place because now we go from something like that. Did you place this on purpose this way, David?
2: I did a little bit, yeah.
4: Words of wisdom from Kamala from a podcast?
1: is this new?
4: Oh, yes.
1: Oh, yeah.
4: Well, it's inspirational.
1: This makes my day every day, yes.
4: Because at one point, she's like, you don't have to ask permission to be a leader.
1: Right.
4: But wait for permission. I don't wait for permission. That was part of it, you know. Okay.
1: But another success response.
5: I'll speak for myself. None of us achieve success without that level of profound support and reinforcement.
6: Yes, yes.
5: Right?
4: Okay, that's not true. Sorry. It's an empty platitude. I know plenty of people that didn't have much support at all that became incredibly successful.
1: Mm-hmm.
4: And sometimes through hard work, grit, whatever it wasn't what she's saying. It's so stupid.
5: Without that level of profound support and reinforcement.
6: Yes, yes.
5: Right? Around not only a memory of legacy and the path on which you stand that was was charted long before you, but also giving you some sense of pride in what can be the destiny and was the destiny that so many fought for.
6: Yeah.
5: Right?
2: It's the places you'll go with Kamala Harris. It's her rewritten version.
1: It is flying by exits at lightning speed.
0: It's incredible. And I think it's in the rule book. In the rule book, I'm sorry. That if you're on this sort of podcast and she's talking, you got to give a.
6: Mm-hmm.
0: It has to be there.
1: Mm-hmm.
0: Yeah.
1: Mm-hmm. Because you need to. You need to think. You understand. You
4: oh
1: don't.
4: My gosh.
1: You need. Well, think that.
4: We got some unbelievable stuff today. Fun stuff. And the five stories we're watching coming up.
1: Football season, baby. Been waiting for this. 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

0: Thank you very much for being here. I'm Jamie Markley. That's David Van Camp. There's Scott Robbins. And now, the five stories we're watching today. One,
1: two, three, four. All right, number five, the hacking group Shiny Hunters claim to have stolen thousands of personnel records from the FBI. Well, the FBI just announced the alleged leader has been arrested in the Netherlands. Number four.
2: Good.
1: Yeah, a new audit has found potential fraud related to contracts awarded by the city of Minneapolis as they responded to the death of George Floyd as they were reimagining policing. They gave out more than 100 contracts to community groups as alternatives to policing in 2020, and there's basically no oversight. This was just basically ransom to Black Lives Matter.
2: Yeah.
1: And you're going to have to look at this because we don't know where all that money went.
2: Well, it wasn't exactly reimagining stealing.
1: No, it was,
3: really, that's
1: it was
3: perfect.
1: The old-fashioned way.
3: Well, yeah, it's perfect in every way. You don't need to reimagine that.
2: No.
1: Number three, the DHS Inspector General just dropped a new report that found a 40% failure rate in the vetting of asylum claims for Afghan nationals brought to the U.S. by the Biden administration in 2021.
2: Number 40% failure rate?
1: Yeah, they weren't even getting names right.
2: Oh, my goodness.
1: Yeah. Number two, new documents show that former special counsel Jack Smith tracked down financial records for Trump donors, including those who donated as little as $1. Just ridiculous.
2: It really is.
1: And then number one, the Trump administration has introduced America.gov, an AI search site to help you make it easier to find information about government services and programs. And if you type hot dog in the search bar, the search box turns into a hot dog. For real. I'm not making that up. You got to type it all in one word. Hot dog. One word. And yeah, I don't know why they put that in there, but
2: it's funny.
1: I appreciate it. Those are the top five stories that we're watching today. 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
2: I know this sounds like a lame talking point. I get it. At the same time, like three of your five stories we're watching today, with Democratic oversight, what has happened?
1: Yeah.
2: And what will happen?
1: Yeah.
2: It's like, yeah, gas prices are high. I understand. You're ticked off. A lot of people are. I get that. But you want to vote for these insane people to go back in charge?
3: Well, that's what you got going for you. If you're trying to divert attention away from that, yes.
2: It is a vote for sanity.
3: Yeah, it really is. I agree with you.
2: Man, oh, man. Oh, my gosh. Did you see this food, this pest contaminant found in a jar of, what is it? Pepperoncinis?
1: Pepperoncini, yeah.
2: Oh, gosh.
3: What is
2: it? Did you actually see it? I saw it.
1: Yeah, it was a dead mouse in a jar.
2: Oh! Here you go.
4: Public service announcement. Don't buy this brand of pepperoncinis. I have a dead mouse in mine. Just so you guys know.
1: Wait a minute. See, this is where I get suspicious.
2: Many people have been suspicious.
1: It's a glass jar. You don't pick that up at the store and go, oh, there's a mouse in here.
2: Think about when you pick up food at the store.
1: Mm-hmm.
2: If you're picking up a jar or something.
1: Yeah.
2: You're like, okay, you see the label, what it is. You just put it in. It's not like you're putting it up to the light to inspect because you're not thinking there's a mouse in
1: there. You don't really have to put it up to the light. I mean, I think it's pretty conspicuous.
2: Well, have you seen the video?
1: Yeah.
2: Okay. You see, the label covers a big part of it.
1: Mm-hmm.
2: I could totally see where if the dead mouse is on that side where the label is, you wouldn't see it.
1: Maybe.
2: It's not that I totally believe this person.
1: Yeah.
2: But, man, oh, man.
3: You just got to give it a few crisp shakes. It'll go away.
1: I did see the Kamala Harris, fact-checking Twitter account or whatever. It's stupid. But they said this is like RFK's America. Like, what are you talking about?
2: Because of RFK, we have dead mice in the food?
1: I wouldn't put it past him to put dead mice in his own food, but
3: it's not vaccinated mouse.
2: Dude, I got some great audio. That Nicole Hannah Jones and her daughter about her education, you got to hear this coming up.

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0: The Markley Van Camp and Erotic Show. I'm Jamie Markley, the Gen Xer, the Millennial, David Van Camp, and the Sexy Boomer, that's Scott Robbins. So I saw this story, and we talked about it before, Nicole Hannah-Jones. She was the 1619 Project Pulitzer Prize winner. Yeah. Based on a lot of nonsense. Anyway,
1: exhausting.
0: She and her daughter, this has been a story, have talked about now how Nicole Hannah-Jones put her into a terrible school. I mean, where kids are just fighting, no one's paying attention, kids aren't learning. And this went on basically for years.
1: Yeah.
0: Because she felt like Nicole Hannah-Jones, like, well, I just don't want to send her to some private school, even though she's privileged. If we're going to change these schools, it's got to be from the inside out.
1: Right.
0: Right? And then realizes, well, maybe this was a mistake.
1: Well, their child was a sacrificial lamb here.
0: Yes.
1: Yeah.
0: So I'm reading this updated story that it's out now on a podcast. And the podcast is NPR's This American Life.
1: Ah, yes. Of course.
0: Cue the piano. There we go. This American Life. And so I'm like, okay, I see the quotes in the story, but I'm like, I want to hear this because sometimes just by audio, it brings you something that you can't quite get in print, right?
1: Mm-hmm.
0: So I suffered through good parts of this podcast, so you don't have to.
1: Oh, thank you for that.
0: Okay, so I'm going to give you some of the highlights. And I got enough highlights that I don't think we could do it all at one time. Might have to put some more next hour.
1: Mm-hmm.
0: Okay? But in this clip, it is now she realizes, okay, she's going to be going into high school. We got to get her into a good school. She's going to let her daughter choose the school. She's thinking it's time now for her daughter to have a say after years of just, you know, crappy schools. And check this out.
2: If you look at, like, the top schools, they're majority white. And it's like, if you want to go into a good school, we're going to have to go to a majority white school.
3: She comes back with her list of schools, and I internally cringed.
2: Why?
3: Well, what my daughter did was looked up the top achieving schools in the city. She found out, like, the best in terms of test score schools in the city, and that was her list.
2: The exact opposite of your approach.
3: Yeah.
0: Right. She cringed. Well, she's just picking the top performing schools.
1: Yeah, she wants to be successful.
0: Yes.
1: Yeah.
0: So then you hear, like, the narrator sets up Nicole on this as far as the choice. Check this.
4: As Nicole says, public education is just so deeply unequal
5: issues
4: and always has been. Black kids, in particular, segregated and denied a fair and equal education.
3: What do we then do? Do we just say, well, it's nothing I can do? Or do you try in some way to make some intervention? It's like, why should my child be the one that's rescued? Like, you should escape what we consign so many other kids just like you to. I just will never feel right about that.
0: David, you look shocked almost when you heard that.
6: Well, yeah, because that's psychotic. Your job with your kid is not to save society using them or whatever. Your job to your kid is to make sure your kid has the best shot at a good life as possible.
0: But I'm telling you, there are a lot of liberals and then progressives that think this way.
1: Mm-hmm.
0: I've told the story before. There are two gunshots from my house within 120 yards. And my wife and I are like, we got to get out of here.
1: Oh,
0: got to get out of here.
1: Not where you currently are.
0: Not where we currently live.
1: Okay.
0: And so we moved out, and it was much better situation, better school, the whole bit. And I had different friends of mine at the time saying, well, that's the coward's way out. We're here to make these neighborhoods better and these schools better. And I'm like, I'm responsible for my kids.
1: Well,
0: are you kidding me?
1: You have to take a bullet first?
0: Exactly.
1: I mean, I'm not doing that.
0: So I'm just saying that's the way some of these people think.
1: It's brutal.
0: So then in this conversation, the daughter, the follow-up, is basically telling her mom, that makes no sense.
2: Why? It makes no sense. You're talking about, oh, I'm just going to give you the worst just because it's not fair that you, I didn't actually be born. All you're supposed to do is just, like, put me in a good school. Like, oh, well, I don't want to put you in a great school and have you have advantages over other kids. Isn't that what you want? Isn't that what you want me to have?
0: Yeah. Isn't that what you want me to have?
1: Well, of course.
0: Is the best opportunity? Yeah. Mom, please.
2: Is that not a normal thing you want me to have? You don't want me to.
3: You do, though. This.
2: Okay, yeah.
3: But you do. You have advantages. You have so many advantages.
2: Right, okay, so not, but I'm not saying, I'm saying in school-wise. I'm in school every day. Mm-hmm. I was in that building every single day. That doesn't make sense. I'm there more than home. Obviously, I get more in general, but school is the most important thing.
0: Yeah, it's like I have advantages to some other students, but I'm in school all the time. You're like, why would you do that?
1: Mm-hmm.
0: And I'll at least give this person credit for coming out and telling the truth on it and giving her daughter a chance to speak on this other podcast about it.
1: Yeah.
0: And you hope that that message gets through to some people. But this whole idea of, well, we got to go into these schools to help. And her daughter's like, I don't think so.
1: Mm-hmm.
0: You don't. You can recognize what's going on in those schools, but the schools themselves have to have accountability.
6: Yeah, and
0: there has to be discipline, and there has to be standards. And the whole reason those schools are in the mess they are is because they kept lowering everything.
1: Mm-hmm. That's why I would love to see the voucher program.
0: Well, Mississippi, David's brought it up so many different times that you can take a school and just say, okay, we're going to have to get rid of the kids that don't want to learn, that are a distraction. I'm sorry. You're going to have to go somewhere else because these other kids deserve a shot at it. It's wild, man.
1: I agree. Just because you're at an economic disadvantage, though, shouldn't force you into putting your kids into these awful schools. That's where the voucher program would come in handy.
0: I'll get to the rest of the clips. Okay. We'll do it all next hour because the daughter really kind of holds her accountable, which was kind of cool to see.
1: Good. That's weird. The daughter is wiser than the mother.
6: Yeah. Well, she had to live through it.
1: And this, you're right. You're right, David. 100%. Yep.
0: Well, the other thing, she tried to tell her mom for years. Mom.
1: Get me out of here.
0: Yes. And she wouldn't listen. And at least the mom says now, you know, you're right. I didn't listen.
1: Golly.
0: But the other thing, man, if you deal in race hustling and that's your career, isn't that part of what you got to do? Or it's found out like some of those in Chicago,
1: exactly,
0: where it's all about the public school. Where's your kid go? Well, private school.
1: Yeah. Right.
0: Exactly.
1: For thee, but not me.
0: Yes, 100%. All right, it's that time. We do it a couple of times a day. Go around the table. It may not be the biggest story out there, but it caught your attention. You want to bring it in. David, today, what's your story?
6: Well, this is kind of along the same lines in terms of how wokeness makes everything weird and stupid.
0: Yeah.
6: And leaves a trail of just broken hearts behind it. Cameron Manheim, she's that actress.
0: Oh,
6: I didn't recognize her.
0: This is wild.
6: Yeah, she was on The Practice, if you remember that, the legal procedural from, like, what was it, late 90s through early 2000s.
0: Maybe.
6: She was a heavyset lawyer with a lot of the earrings. I didn't recognize her because she has lost a lot of weight. But she's just as crazy as ever, though. She spoke at a human rights campaign event. Well, and demonstrated how crazy liberal women can be.
0: Yes.
5: I always wanted a gay son. I did. I love that relationship between gay sons and their mothers. I want to be the picket sign holding mom who would beat the shit out of somebody for her kid. I mean, let's just admit it. Gay sons are the best, right? Right?
0: Time out right there for a second. Scott, you're shaking your head.
1: Well, what is going on? Where is she?
0: What do you mean?
1: When she's making this proclamation, where is she at?
6: Human rights campaign.
1: Human rights campaign.
6: Yeah, left-wing, activist group.
1: Yeah. That's what you always wanted,
6: yeah,
1: a gay son.
6: Well, that's why so many of these woke celebrities have trans kids. Because you've called it the Gucci purse before, Scott.
0: Yes.
6: And that's what it is. It's a status symbol for them.
0: Yeah.
1: I wanted a gay son. Okay.
0: Well, and there are many stories of abuse of women that wanted a daughter, didn't get a daughter, so treated a son like a daughter. dress the son like a daughter, like in that mental illness. So when she's saying all this stuff, it's like, you know, that's, it's really sick, man. Anyway, go ahead.
5: I have photographs of my son in high heels, in full drag. He knows every word to every musical ever written. I mean, truly, I thought I had this thing locked up. But no, no. He's the only straight guy in his entire musical theater company. So when Marsha called me about 10 years ago from her closet, I kid you not, she was in her closet, to tell me that her son had come out to her as gay, all I said was, oh my God, you are so lucky!
0: Yeah.
1: Okay, that's such a derangement on a level that you can't begin to...
6: Somebody pointed out, I guess this was like 40-some-odd years ago, but Saturday Night Live had a sketch... Where a son comes out to his dad as straight, and the dad is devastated. It's like, now that's real life now.
1: Yeah, it's no longer a parody.
6: Yeah.
1: The parody's become reality. That's...
0: Yes. Yes, it's true.
1: It's incredible.
0: Yeah.
1: You're so lucky.
0: Golly. And you know, that's the thing. Did you hear the applause from the crowd?
1: Oh, yeah.
6: Oh, yeah.
0: Well, that's the human rights campaign. There you
1: That's
0: go.
1: Why I wondered where it was.
0: Because
1: it's like, well, wait a
0: minute. Yay! Yeah. All right, Scotty, what do you got?
1: Two giant pandas on loan from the Chinese government as part of Beijing's tradition of panda diplomacy have arrived at a zoo in Atlanta. The pandas, Ping Ping and Fu Shuang, arrived by FedEx Sunday. And they are being quarantined, by the way, for at least a month, if not a month and a half, before anyone can see them. Mm-hmm. Apparently, they spent time at the Wuhan lab ahead of coming to the United States. I don't know why are you quarantining these pandas. What did they do? They're not fully inoculated? I don't know. So, at any rate, that's part of the diplomacy program. And then people are like, are we past this at this point? Does it really help at all?
0: Yeah, I don't know.
1: Just trying to go, okay, here's a couple of pandas. And by the way, our whole AI thing, yeah, forget about it.
0: As I was monitoring Good Morning America, they were all, you know.
1: Oh, yeah.
0: All over the panda, and oh, isn't it great? And I'm like, who cares?
1: Yeah.
0: Gosh.
1: And Fauci's in there giving them shots right now. They'll be fine.
0: Of course.
1: Yeah.
0: For my story, you know, the President's Cup wrapped up Sunday. United States, like a record come from behind win. You know, Trump spoke before they teed off. This is Chicago. So a lot of times.
1: Hostile territory.
0: Yeah.
1: Mm-hmm.
0: Yeah, how do you think it went? Roll it.
7: Ryan said, could you make a short speech? And I said, no, I don't have the courage to make a speech. These people want to see golf. They don't want to hear speeches. I'll only say this. Our country is doing great, better than ever before.
0: That's golf fans.
1: Wow.
0: It's different. That's all I'm saying. And then, by the way, for that comeback, so... Apparently, the captain, Rand Snedeker, said, man, yeah, we could use pumping up, you know, the guys or whatever. And if we pull this thing off, well, he tells the story.
8: All these guys, man, they fought for each other. They fought for this country. They fought for this team. And one last shout out, Donald Trump, President Trump. He told me I was going to bring some energy today for you guys. You guys need it. And I told him if we did this, he gets all the credit. So thank you, President Trump.
0: There you go.
1: All right. In Chicago.
6: Trump's going to demand his name on the trophy.
0: Well, it is the President's Cup. It's sort of the, you know. So there you go. A vandal asked ChatGPT for help with damage control? Yeah, Nimrod's the news and a news update coming up.

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0: News update, David Van Camp.
1: Well, you know, you got Jack Smith testifying in front of senators today. This is the former special counsel who maybe bended a few rules and constitutional amendments in order to go after
2: couple here and there.
1: Yeah, Donald Trump. This is a funny flashback. Remember when CNN was just, I mean, wrapped by the fact that they saw Jack Smith getting a Subway sandwich?
0: Oh, yeah.
1: On the street in D.C. This is July 2023.
3: Jack Smith going to Subway today is a message to Donald Trump. Mm-hmm. Donald Trump tries to intimidate people. He tries to bully people. He tries to scare you away. That was Jack Smith with no words and a simple $5 sub in his hand saying, I'm here, I'm not going anywhere.
4: Yeah, the imagery was intentional and spoke volume.
1: He was buying a sandwich.
0: Embarrassing. Oh my gosh. All right, yeah. We got to get to Nimrod. Right. My goodness,
5: man. When the going gets tough.
6: Damn it, this is too hard.
5: The dumb get dumber.
6: All right, Ian.
5: It's Nimrod's in the News on the Markley, Van Camp, and Robbins Show.
6: I love the poorly educated.
0: All right. Nimrod's the News. Well, you got this 19-year-old college student, Ryan Schaefer. He damaged 17 vehicles. Then he asked ChatGPT if he could go to jail for vandalism. Now, the cops later found the conversation on his phone and charged him.
2: Oh, my.
0: And now more details are coming out about what Ryan and Chat talked about. Chat told Ryan it was a serious crime, but added, since you've already done it, what matters now is damage control. Stay low-key. Told him not to talk to the authorities without a lawyer. The thing is, it was that conversation that was problematic. There's another part of this conversation after the damage control. Kid said, I'm back at my apartment eating mozzarella sticks. Chad said, right now, that's the best place you could be. The less noise you make, the better your odds of staying out of trouble. That's Nimrod's in the News.
2: Football season, baby. Been waiting for this. 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
10: 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Now.
11: The Coast Guard is searching off the coast of Massachusetts for a missing air ambulance. The FAA says it lost contact with the Gulfstream G-100 early this morning and issued a search and rescue alert. The aircraft was carrying six people on a medical evacuation flight from Bermuda to Boston Logan International Airport when it disappeared off the coast of Nantucket. President Trump says Iran has virtually given up any plans for a nuclear weapon. Before departing the White House for Ohio today, Trump spoke about the ongoing conflict with Iran.
12: We have a decision that I'll make about Iran. Iran's been decimated, so the only question is it'll either be the easy way or the hard way.
11: The president continued.
12: By the way, Iran, as you know, is virtually given up any plans of a nuclear weapon.
11: Trump's comments come days after he said it's time for Iran to make a choice, accept a fair deal, or cease to exist. Reports say a Marine Expeditionary Unit and the USS Theodore Roosevelt are heading to the region, which would bring the total number of carriers in the area to three. The United States on Sunday will release a joint statement with 15 other countries describing a shared vision for a golden age of science embracing AI's potential. The announcement is expected in Kyoto, Japan, at this year's Science and Technology in Society Forum. The Kyoto vision for a golden age of science encourages research that integrates AI. Tech ministers from Japan, Korea, the United Kingdom, and the United Arab Emirates were among the representatives from other countries that endorsed the statement. The White Sox shut out the Guardians 3-0 in Game 1 of the ALDS from Progressive Field. Grant Taylor secured the save after striking out six over four scoreless frames of relief. White Sox manager Will Venable.
13: Threw him out there, and I mean, I don't know what else to say about him. He's a beast out there. He wants the ball.
11: The White Sox lead the best of five series 1-0 and will face Cleveland for Game 2 on Monday. I'm Rob Martier.
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11: The U.S. Supreme Court is expected to hear several high-profile cases in its new term. Lisa Carton reports.
14: The High Court will reconvene for a new 9-month term and is expected to consider whether laws that ban semi-automatic rifles violate the Second Amendment, as well as the legality of voting laws that require proof of citizenship. The justices will also decide how much authority parents have over children who identify as transgender and if lawmakers can sue oil companies for their role in climate change. I'm Lisa Carton.
11: Mental health experts are seeing an increase in the number of people struggling with financial stress and depression tied to online gambling platforms. Liz Ward with Penn State Health Advancement thinks easier access to gambling has resulted in more people dealing with mental health problems.
15: You can do it from your home. You can do it while you're at a waiting room waiting for an appointment. You can do it in a car. You can do it anywhere at any time.
11: A study a few months ago by Epic Research shows the number of those being diagnosed with a gambling disorder rose more than 60% since 2018. If you're looking to boost your workout, a new study says something sweet will help you get through it. Bree Tennis with more.
16: A new study by Limitless Fitness says eating a small amount of candy before a workout makes it better. They say the candy is a direct boost of fast carbs, which gives you energy, but nutritionists say it has zero nutritional value and is only a temporary fix. Sports doctors say grapes, applesauce, or honey would be cleaner eating and gives you the same boost, but it is Halloween season, and candy is an easy reach. I'm Bree Tennis.
11: Verity is off to a good start at the box office. The film stars Anne Hathaway and is an adaptation of a Colleen Hoover novel. It is projected to earn $30 to $35 million over the weekend. Meanwhile, Digger, starring Tom Cruise, brought in $1.2 million in previews and is expected to make $12 to $15 million in its debut weekend. I'm Rob Martier.
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10: 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Who says time travel is impossible? This

0: 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Tonight featuring Coast to Coast AM from August 12th, 1997.
1: From the high desert and the great American Southwest, I bid you all good evening or good morning, wherever you may be. Welcome to another edition of the very best in live overnight talk radio. This is Coast to Coast AM, which is no single thing on any given night. I'm Art Bell, and it's great to be here. From the Hawaiian and Tahitian Islands, eastward to the Caribbean and the U.S. Virgin Islands, where Montserrat spits and spits, south into South America, north to the pole. This is it, folks. Here we are. All right. Following up on last night's program first, the AFL-CIO is offering millions of dollars to help Teamsters on strike against UPS. The announcement by the Federation of Unions came Tuesday, the ninth day of the dispute between largest U.S. package delivery company and the Teamsters. UPS also standing firm, taking out newspaper ads, telling its side of the story, and declaring the strike could cost the union about 15,000 jobs. Labor Secretary Alexis Herman says she plans to have another round of contacts with both sides tomorrow. So there it is, and I think we had a good definitive look at both sides of it last night. And my conclusion, if you didn't stay up late enough to hear what I concluded, is as follows. A lot of small business is beginning to have trouble, serious trouble. If the strike continues, aside for a moment the issues between UPS and the union, a lot of small business is going to die. It's going to go away. And it really is worthy of recalling that small business is the backbone of America. It makes up the very largest part of the economy. Not the Fortune 500, not the Dow, but small business is the great lion's share of the economy, and it is what's being hurt. And I personally know several business people who are beginning to hurt seriously. So I think it is an overriding economic national issue that needs to be settled.

0: And, of course, UPS is losing probably a couple of $100 million a day. Big money. I don't know how long it can sustain that. They're a pretty healthy company, but that's a lot of money. The union, I think if the strike goes on, also stands to lose. And if I were counseling those in the union, I would say, be careful, guys. Because if this strike goes on, one of several things will begin to occur. One, people are going to start crossing the picket lines, resigning their union membership and crossing picket lines. And frankly, it could result in sort of the union's last stand. Unions have been declining in popularity in America. And if the union loses this one, which they would if people began crossing the picket lines, or UPS just said, that's it, you're out and we're hiring new people. If any of that occurred, ultimately the union would lose. And I don't think unionism in America can stand to lose another big one. And so that would be just about it. So I see nothing but bad things happening if this strike continues. For the good of the country, for the good of the unions, for the good of UPS, for the good of small business, it is time for the president to step in my opinion. And that, and probably about 50 cents to a dollar these days, will get you a cup of coffee. But that's the way I view it. I think the issues are intractable. I don't think there's going to be an early settlement, and no settlement or a long-term strike bodes ill for everybody concerned. So I would just like to see at this point a breathing time, a time when the union can go away and think about it. The workers can go back to work, business can begin again as usual, and UPS can recoup some of the business, which it is by the day losing to other carriers. Good big long 90-day breathing period. That's what I think we need. And on that note, I'm going to end my comments on the UPS strike for tonight.
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2: 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And you're here to see it, and so am I.
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0: Now, I have told you for a very... Oh, by the way, my book. I have written a book called The Quickening. You all know about that, probably to the point of nausea by now. But I found out earlier today that at Walden Books, it is now nationwide the number two, the second most requested book at bookstores. And they've sold out of another printing, and they're going into, I think, a third or fourth printing. I don't know by now. But it's selling like crazy, and so thank you. There's a reason it's selling like crazy. And the reason is that it's accurate. The Quickening, in a nutshell, says that in every single area of human endeavor, socially, politically, environmentally, we could really tick them all economically. I mean, we could just go through every area of human endeavor. There is no longer any question about it. Events are accelerating at an exponential rate. We are headed toward an event. This is not an end of the world kind of story, because I don't think the world is going to end. But make no mistake about it, we are headed toward an event. Things are changing quickly. And in The Quickening, there is documentation. It's not a science fiction story. We wrote little bits of fiction to illustrate in each chapter generally. I tried to give you an idea of where I thought this particular aspect of The Quickening was going. And so there is fiction to that degree. But the book then will document present events. Painstakingly, I documented these events. At the time I wrote the book, I felt and I knew were true. Now these events are upon us. And I think people instinctually know that what I'm saying is true. A lot of people used to say, well, you know, it's the media, all this information we can get and everything. And it just seems like things are quickening. So that is what birthed that book. The proof that what I'm telling you is true. I got earlier today a fax from the White House. How about that, huh? From the White House. And I followed up on their request, and I think that we're going to have the president or the vice president on the program. And the subject is going to be global climate change. Now, my background is pretty much libertarian. Conservative, libertarian, some social issues, fairly liberal. You know, I'm a real mix-up. But there's one thing I'm not mixed up about, and that is that the weather is changing. Now, I know I've beat this one into the ground with you. And I told you there were increasing, quickening weather changes that are upon us. And so tonight, I want to talk to you a little bit about that. And also, probably, I don't know, when I decide to do it, there was a report by Linda Moulton Howe on a very well-documented Bigfoot incident in Florida. There is a photograph associated with this. Actually, there were about seven reliable witnesses to this Bigfoot thing in Florida. It ran in the Naples newspaper. Couldn't get the photograph. Finally got it. Got it. It is not particularly definitive. But you know what? You would not imagine it to be. And for a change, I don't want you to go look at the photograph yet. First, I want you to hear the story. the one thing I've always thought about, and this is on, you know, I believe there is a Bigfoot or a creature of the sort out there. But I never did believe that anybody could get right up to Bigfoot and take a photograph, you know, showing details of Bigfoot's face and all the rest of it. I sure as hell wouldn't do it. Would you? Something not human? Not an ape? Something, well, we don't know what Bigfoot is, but I know this. I'd be going the other way. And this picture does not definitively well show Bigfoot. It shows a creature, tall, erect, and hairy. It shows the back of it, and you've got to look carefully to see it in the photograph. But when taken with the eyewitness testimony, then it's very impressive. And so when I decide here, I'm going to play that. Runs about a half-hour segment, I would say. Interviews with people that saw what's in this photograph. So we'll do that. But first, the weather. Just going to read you a few different things that I've got. Dear Art, from Carl writing from Bakersfield, California. Co-worker just came back from a couple of weeks vacationing at Morro Bay, California. She says there was a terrible red tide and the shoreline was littered with dead lobsters and crab. Also, the water temperature was unusually warm. She saw at least 50 dead lobsters along the beach, and flocks of seagulls were going nuts eating the dead and dying shellfish. She said the stench from the debris was sickening and unbearable. The fish kill going on in the North Carolina estuaries and now as far north as Maryland is horrendous. Millions of fish are dying. Pfisteria is the thought cause, and otherwise known as the cell from hell, one that activates when sufficient quantities of pollution reach it. It lies dormant until that time, but then it begins to kill. Or this, Art, you have undoubtedly heard, and I bet you saw footage on CNN of the 1.5 feet of falling hail falling in the Metro Denver area. And I really should have covered this last night, but I was so deeply involved in UPS thing that I didn't. People were shoveling ice. This was a couple of days ago. Shoveling ice in their shorts. Main highways were underwater. There's a lot of damage. Cars with water up to the windshields. 2.5 inches fell in 45 minutes outside Denver. Here's another one. This will amaze you. Even in the Andes in Peru, survivors of a snowstorm that killed six people and trapped thousands of drivers high in the Peruvian Andes for 3 days finally began to reach safety on Monday, according to authorities. Soldiers found the bodies of six people, including three infants, who froze to death in their trapped cars. The storm began to abate finally on Sunday, allowing traffic to reach those towns. About 3 feet. 3 feet. 3 feet of snow. They go on in here. This is a Reuters news story. Weather changes caused by the El Nino current warming surface waters off the Pacific have resulted in unusually cold temperatures this year in the Andes mountain range. They would never normally get such a horrible snowstorm in Peru in August. So I'm telling you, the weather is changing. Art, I heard you on the air, another fax here, speaking with a caller from Texas who reported unusually strong winds. Some days earlier, on August 7th, 1997, My weather monitoring equipment recorded two very strong wind readings. The first of a gust of 137 miles per hour at 0601 hours, 6:01 in the morning. The second of 90 miles an hour at 0700. Now, I've got a pretty sophisticated piece of equipment I'm sure you're familiar with, the Davis Weather Instruments Weather Monitor 2. Not only am I familiar with it, my friend, but I've got it myself. It has the capability of tracking all the unusual atmospheric conditions. And this is tied by Davis's WeatherLink software to my computer. My readings have always been very accurate. When I saw these two particular readings, I thought it couldn't possibly be right. So I erased them from the computer memory so as not to skew the averages. Perhaps a bird, I thought, had brushed quickly by my wind speed monitor. Perhaps my neighbor was shooting at the wind cups with a pellet gun, though there is no evidence of the misses on the side of my house. I really had thought the readings were just a weird anomaly until I heard a call from that guy in Texas. Thought you'd be interested in the coincidence. And I now wish I had not erased those readings. Nick, I've got his last name, but I won't give it here. Thank you, Nick. Yes, I would suggest to you the readings are accurate. We've had many reports of this kind of wind in Texas. Now, I've got a little more to say about this. NB, finally, what I've been saying about the weather has broken into the mainstream media. And I'll recite the basics of the NBC report about global weather changing in a moment. I'm glad to see they're finally beginning to cover it. Bottom of the hour. When we come back, I'm going to finish up what I want to say about the weather and a little bit on tap water and more on the quickening, and then we'll open the lines and see where we're going tonight.
1: 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That was Art Bell hosting Coast to Coast AM on this Somewhere in Time.

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7: And I wanted to talk to you anyway about the UFO reports. What you think of them?
8: The best thing about it is it's really exciting. We got complete vindication because basically what happened was is the government admitted that we don't know what these spots, these objects, these bright lights are. But basically you can help the government because the thing we're finding out is the government's not that bright and they need our help. So that's where Coast to Coast AM comes in and George Norrie comes in, because you're going to have people on here that will give the government investigators an idea where to look, how to look, and what to look for. So it really does a lot of validation of the history of this show. And this is a huge step forward to getting to the truth, because for the first time, we have the U.S. government admitting that there's something to this, really admitting there's something to this. And that's a big step for all of us.
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7: It's time to congratulate you for your efforts to get a UFO UAP disclosure. 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
9: That's what you have to do if you're an activist. And so in 30 years, the show has moved the needle. It would have maybe taken a little longer if it hadn't been for Coast to Coast. In history, we'll look back and go, this radio show put this issue on over and over again. And ultimately, we got disclosure. And you're here to see it, and so am I.
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0: NBC. Lo and behold, finally, Tom Brokaw and company. So maybe now the rest of the country are going to believe it. They did an extended segment on Monday night on the changing weather. Their opening comments were, everywhere you look, violent weather. Denver, slammed with violent weather, hail, inch and a half, whatever it was. Germany, flooding, the worst flooding in 600 years in Germany. Hurricanes that literally develop off the coast of Texas or anywhere else overnight. There's a typhoon now churning its way through the Pacific with 200-mile-an-hour gusts. Class 5. In the last century, according to NBC, the temperature, the ocean temperature, is up 1.8 degrees. Sea levels are up one full foot. Global warming? I don't know. They're doing some undersea coring right now. And that means they punch something down below the seabed and they pull up a core. And from that, geologists try to discern what the weather has been like in the last 10 million years. They don't know, and I don't know, whether what we are now headed toward is a cyclical change or a human-driven change, but we better find out, because the only thing that's for sure true is that the weather is changing, and rapidly. Don't ask me how I knew before it began. I just knew it was coming. We've had a very... I live in the desert, so I can only, you know, judge where I am. But it's already beginning to cool off now. As a matter of fact, it's getting downright cool at night. And if, you know, summer here in the desert came very late. And if it goes away very early, I'm going to be concerned. Migratory patterns for birds are changing. Migratory patterns for tropical fish are moving into the North Atlantic. The fish and crab kills are occurring by the millions. I'm telling you that what I wrote about in The Quickening, which I suggest you get and read, is upon us. I repeat, is upon us now. So I think I want to talk about that a little bit. And we are going to get Bigfoot in, I don't know, when it feels appropriate. So I'm going to begin answering calls now, and you can talk about anything you want. It's up to you. Anything is a fair game. West of the Rockies, good morning. You're on the air.
1: Hello, Art.
0: Yes, hello.
1: Yeah, Art, you were talking a minute ago on the air about whether the weather has been changed manually or whether it's just a natural occurrence.
0: Yes. Mm-hmm.
1: Okay, well, I'll tell you what. I'm going to send you a videotape, if that's okay with you, in reference to that it is man-made.
0: Well...
1: It's being engineered.
0: Well, you know, put aside the videotape for a second. I'm glad to have it. Glad for you to send it. Are you on a portable phone, sir?
1: Well, no, not really. Why, is it pretty bad?
0: It's just humming a little. You may be, like, if you have a light or something nearby, it may be affecting it.
1: Neon.
0: Neon will do it.
1: Okay, here. I'm in the other room. Does that help?
0: That fixed it.
1: Okay.
0: That's it. All right, so anyway.
1: Okay, anyway.
0: You know... All right, fine. I'm glad to get the videotape, but let's put it aside for a second.
1: Okay.
0: You tell me, and you tell the audience, how you think it's man-made.
1: Well, what it amounts to is the Soviet Union is the one behind this. I have information that's like 10 years old they've been working on this.
0: Talking about the woodpecker?
1: That, and there's even more than that.
0: No, I don't buy into it.
1: You don't buy into that?
0: No, not the woodpecker. The woodpecker, I've listened to that for years and years and years. It is now gone, by the way. It was an attempt at over-the-horizon radar by the Soviets.
1: Mm-hmm.
0: And there would not have been enough concentration at ionospheric levels, in my opinion, to affect the weather. Plus, it's gone. It's not even on the air anymore.
1: Okay,
0: I'm not putting down the whole idea that it may not be engineered in some way. But you know what?
1: Mm.
0: I don't think it matters whether it's cyclical or whether it's something we're doing, global warming or whatever it is. The fact is, it is occurring.
1: No, yeah, you're right. It is occurring.
0: And so the end result for all of us is going to be a big change. People may be skiing in Florida before it's all over.
1: Yeah, I don't doubt that. Yeah, no, I agree with you there. If you want to look, though, you know, I know the woodpecker thing is you don't see or hear that anymore. But if you want to see the signature that it's leaving in this atmosphere, look at the clouds, and you will see what looks like rib cages, or like somebody to run a comb through the clouds. You'll see. It just takes time to look at it and see it.
0: Well, what are the photographs of? Weather patterns above the area where the woodpecker was broadcasting?
1: At that time, yeah. In this day and age, they show that signature itself, something to look at. But the point is, at this point in time, and I've been watching this myself in the clouds here recently.
0: Yeah, but if you watch the clouds long enough, you'll see the Virgin Mary.
1: Yeah, except you don't see, it looks like picket fences in the clouds. I mean,
0: Well, I'm willing to look. Send it along.
1: Okay, I will do that.
0: All right. And while you're at it, just in case there's anything really interesting in there, give me permission. Is it your videotape?
1: No, it's not. What I'm going to do is I'll write a note with it so you'll know what it is.
0: You mean you're violating a copyright code?
1: No. No. No, I'm not.
0: You know the Men in Black will get you for that.
1: Oh, I hope they do.
0: Goodbye, sir.
1: Okay, thank you much.
0: Right. I'm not sure it matters whether it's a man-made change or just an earth change. It's one of them. It's one of them. But the fact that it's occurring, I think, is now beyond debate. Anyway, as I said earlier, I talked to the White House earlier in the day. They actually faxed me. And I told them that I would like to have either the president or the vice president on with reference to this subject. And they indicated that that would be possible, so, you know, watch for that to occur. I don't know when. And I'm not I am not a crazed environmentalist. I just see what is real and what is in front of me, and I can clearly see this is so. I don't know why, but I know it is so. I know we are in the throes of a change that is going to be, at least for us, you know, we're mortal beings. We have very short lives on Earth. Cosmically, we are but a blink. It's going to be very serious for us and for our children. East of the Rockies, you're on the air.
2: Hello.
0: Hello.
2: Yes, Mr. Bell.
0: Yes, sir.
2: I can't believe I got through.
0: You have.
2: Well, I just wanted to call up and tell you, your show is really great. My girlfriend, she really doesn't get into this kind of stuff. So basically, we sit down each night, and I pretty much make her listen, trying to bring her around a little bit.
0: Well,
2: she finds it quite fascinating.
0: So she does listen anyway.
2: Well, she listens with me.
0: For example, with regard to where are you calling from?
2: Pennsylvania.
0: Pennsylvania.
2: Yes, sir.
0: All right. Well, all you've got to do is sit down and watch the nightly news now every night.
2: Yes, sir.
0: And you will begin to conclude the same things that I have for some time, that we are now in a weather change.
2: Oh, absolutely. The winters here have been they've been getting milder and milder and milder.
0: Have they?
2: Yes, sir. Considerably, even from 4 years ago. 4 years ago, I remember we had a snowstorm that left 36 inches of snow in the ground. Last winter, we only got a maximum of 2 inches at one time.
0: Mm-hmm. Well, you know, people would argue that the weather always changes. If anything's for sure, it's the weather will change. And so what are you talking about? Well, I'm talking about a lot more than that. I'm talking about a real change, a global change. I think it's documented well enough and true. And then, of course, there is the ozone as well. And we've got a German satellite, which almost had a collision in space, by the way, yesterday.
2: I didn't hear about that.
0: Yeah, it almost hit a piece of space junk, and there would have been a real pretty fireworks display up there.
2: Well, it's a good thing it didn't hit Mir.
0: Yeah, that's right, it is. The funniest thing that I've seen in weeks, somebody sent me by email.
2: Yes, sir.
0: That accounted for the accident up there.
2: Yes, sir.
0: It was just one simple little message said, objects in Mir are closer than they appear to be.
2: In what respect?
0: Haven't you ever seen that little thing on the rear view mirror of a car that say objects in mirror are close, may be closer than they or are closer than they appear to be?
2: Yeah, on the door mirrors.
0: Mm-hmm. Uh-huh. Now, the accident in mirror, objects in mirror are closer than they appear to be.
2: Okay, I understand.
0: Delayed reaction, but
2: that was a time grenade joke. it took a second. That's good.
0: It's all right. Well, anyway, listen, I appreciate your call.
2: Thank you, sir. It was an honor to speak with you.
0: Take care. Objects in mirror are closer than they appear to be. I thought that was pretty good myself. I had something, you know, so many times I get something that I want to read you, and then it's gone the next day. Oh, here it is. Here it is. U.S. Air Force complaints. Now, as you know, maintenance crews are required to sign off, aircraft maintenance crews, civilian and Air Force, are required to sign off on a problem. You know, a pilot will notice something is wrong with the aircraft, and they write up a little ticket. And if everything goes as it should be, the maintenance guy comes in and fixes whatever the pilot complained about. You know, it's part of FAA regulations and company regulations and so forth, and Air Force regs, of course. And so a sign-off is always required. And somebody sent me a list, an actual maintenance complaint list of U.S. Air Force maintenance crew responses to pilots. Here are just a few of them. Problem. Left inside main tire almost needs replacement. Solution. Almost replaced left inside main tire. Problem. Test flight okay, except auto land very rough. That was what the pilot wrote. Test flight okay, except auto land very rough. Solution. Auto land not installed on this aircraft. Problem. The autopilot doesn't. Signed off. It does now. Problem. Something loose in cockpit. Solution. Something tightened in cockpit. Problem. Evidence of hydraulic leak on right main landing gear. Solution. Evidence removed. Evidence removed. Problem. DME volume unbelievably loud. Solution. Volume set to more believable level. DME. I wonder what that is. DME volume level unbelievably loud. Solution. Volume set to more believable level. Problem. Dead bugs on windshield. Solution. Live bugs on order. Problem. Autopilot in attitude hold mode produces 200 FPM descent. That'd be feet per minute, I guess, huh? Autopilot, the problem again, autopilot in attitude hold mode produces a 200 FPM descent. Solution. Cannot reproduce problem on ground. Yeah, that's a pretty good point. Problem. IFF inoperative. Solution. IFF inoperative in off mode. Problem. Friction locks cause throttle levers to stick. Solution. That's what they're there for. And finally, problem. Number 3 engine missing. Solution. Engine found on right wing after brief search. I thought you would enjoy some of those. Anyone who flies would. First-time caller line, you're on the air. Hello.
3: Oh, hi, Art.
0: Hello.
3: This is Open Lines, right?
0: Yeah.
3: Anything goes?
0: Anything goes.
3: Except no kicking, scratching, or gouging. I understand that.
0: Yeah.
3: Okay. I've got a challenge for you. Now, I know you're not one to run away from a fight.
0: I'm not.
3: I know you're not. Well, there's a man who teaches in Crete, Nebraska.
0: Crete?
3: He's a college professor.
0: Yes.
3: His name is Richard Terrell.
0: Yeah.
3: And he wrote a book called Resurrecting the Third Reich. And it's about a subject that you have avoided on your program for a long time.
0: What's that?
3: That subject is the New World Order.
0: The New World? I don't avoid it.
3: Well, if you want to reach him, just call Richard Terrell, T-E-R-R-E-L-L,
0: Do not. Okay. In other words, he's got a listed number or something, huh?
3: Yes, he does. And his book is called Resurrecting the Third Reich. It's an excellent book. He's a true intellectual. He's a very fine gentleman.
0: Well, I mean, the Third Reich, that obviously refers to the Nazis, and...
3: Well, yes, but the title is Resurrecting the Third Reich.
0: I understand, but the Third Reich as a New World Order didn't exactly fare so well, did it?
3: No, it did not.
0: First time around, so...
3: That's right.
0: Why would anybody imagine it would work second time?
3: Well, this is a very interesting man, and I think your listeners...
0: Well, I'm not against it. I'm making some arguments here.
3: Okay.
0: Or another one is, that I normally make, the United Nations is about the most inefficient, ridiculous little organization that barely usually can't control little tiny third world nations at all, much less take control of the world. Look, I've got to go, but I'm glad to interview him. Send me some info on him, and we'll talk.
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6: President Trump is telling supporters in Ohio to pretend he's on the ballot in the midterm elections. Trump urged the crowd at Vandalia Butler High School near Dayton to support incumbent Republican Senator John Husted, who's running in a tight race against former Senator Sherrod Brown.
7: We did not come all this way and defeat all of those dangers only to watch our country be taken over by sick people. They're sick people.
6: Trump went on to warn of the consequences if Democrats gain power, saying they gave the country the worst inflation in American history. He also urged support for voter ID laws.
7: You're voting on voter ID, go out and vote, even if you hate John Husted, even if you hate Vivek Ramaswamy.
6: It's Trump's first visit to the region since he held a campaign rally in Dayton in March of 2024. The Coast Guard is searching off the coast of Massachusetts for a missing air ambulance. The FAA says it lost contact with the Gulfstream G-100 early this morning and issued a search and rescue alert. The aircraft was carrying six people on a medical evacuation flight from Bermuda to Boston Logan International Airport when it disappeared off the coast of Nantucket. David Robinson, a leader on OpenAI's safety systems team, has resigned. Robinson wrote in an essay in The Atlantic today that said the AI company's unimpeded optimism has created a dangerous environment for the technology. Business Insider first reported that Robinson left last week. In the essay, Robinson wrote, "I agree with the other recently departed staff that the companies building this technology aren't being nearly careful enough." He also said he did not make the decision to leave the company lightly and that he believes AI can be useful and valuable. The White Sox shut out the Guardians 3-0 in Game 1 of the ALDS from Progressive Field. Grant Taylor secured the save after striking out six over four scoreless frames of relief. Chicago leads the best-of-five series 1-0 and will face Cleveland for Game 2 on Monday. I'm Rob Martier.
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8: 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Mike and Rajiv got the work done. 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
8: Sign up to be part of the next seminar October 6th in Puyallup, the 8th in Everett, and the 10th in Bellevue. 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
6: Tennessee Governor Bill Lee said today Prison Commissioner Frank Strada will resign after overseeing the failed execution of Krista Pike. Details from Lisa Carton.
10: Strada is expected to leave later this month. His departure will come after he oversaw Tennessee's second failed attempt at lethal injection this year and amid bipartisan calls for his resignation. All remaining executions in the state have been paused. Strada said his agency had carried out its responsibilities in accordance with established protocol and framed his resignation as being in the best interest of Tennesseans.
6: Federal officials said over 4,500 pounds of imported ready-to-eat chicken stew are being recalled because the products were not inspected after entering the United States. The USDA's Food Safety and Inspection Service said Sempio Food Services, Inc., based in California, is recalling the stew imported from South Korea. The products were shipped to distributors and retailers in Florida, Georgia, Illinois, Maryland, New York, New Jersey, Pennsylvania, and Virginia. California apparently says no to unlicensed fights between humans and robots. Rich Cassone with details.
11: Robot Entertainment Combat, a company that recently hosted a viral fight between a Terminator-style robot and a human, says they've received a cease and desist letter from the California State Athletic Commission. In a post on X, the company posted a letter it claims it received from California State Athletic Commission Executive Officer Andy Foster ordering the company to stop holding and promoting fights involving humans. The letter says it's a misdemeanor to hold unlicensed fights involving humans. Penalties for holding unlicensed fights in California could include fines up to $1,000 and a year in jail.
6: A study of 48,000 doctors' visits for kids with asthma found that asthma attacks rose in homes where someone vaped. The findings were presented Friday in San Diego, California, at a meeting of the American Academy of Pediatrics. The study found the combination use of tobacco and vaping in the home led to the highest levels of asthma flare-ups in kids. I'm Rob Martier.
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1: Elvis is dead. Dead, dead, dead. And I like this version better anyway. Good morning, everybody. Great to be with you. I'm Art Bell, and this is Coast to Coast AM.
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9: The best thing about it is it's really exciting. We got complete vindication because basically what happened was is the government admitted that we don't know what these spots, these objects, these bright lights are, but basically you can help the government because the thing we're finding out is government's not that bright and they need our help. So that's where Coast to Coast AM comes in and George Norrie comes in, because you're going to have people on here that will give the government investigators an idea where to look, how to look, and what to look for. So it really does...

0: all right. A couple of faxes. Art, we don't have cable, so we had to wait a day for a friend to record topics so we could see you. You were great on there, as usual. It is a pleasure to see you in action. Do you have any further plans for TV? Anne in Albuquerque. No, Anne, I don't. I'm swearing it off for now. And for a while. What aired last night on Topics was done by CNN 2 months ago. And I haven't done anything on television since. Not that I don't like TV. I have a lot of friends who are in TV, and it's fine for them, I'm sure. But I'm not here to do TV, and I'm going to do less of it, not more of it. And I'm really going to just sort of swear it off for a while. It takes hours and hours and hours to produce minutes. Something condensed to minutes. It's just not the same as radio, so I've just sort of stopped it. You know, I'm turning down TV offers left and right. And then this rebroadcast of your TV interview on Sacramento Channel 13 News tonight. Art, I thought you'd like to know that our TV Channel 13 here in Sacramento repeated the interview they did one with me in its entirety on tonight's late news broadcast from about 10:30 to 10:35. Didn't hear if you'd liked it. Yes, I liked it. It was nice. And they were very nice people. And most TV people are very nice people. Some TV people are not so nice, frankly. And I like radio better than TV. So I'm not going to do it, Anne, to answer your question. Dear Art, why all the continual references to this so-called Mother Earth? You realize there is no such thing as Mother Earth, but only Father God. So why do you insist on hanging on to these pagan earth-worshipping terms? Well, you've got me wrong. I am not a pagan, nor am I an earth-worshipper. But I do believe there is such a thing as nature. And I think right now we are screwing around with Mother Nature. And if you wish, sir, substitute God for Mother Nature or Mother Earth. It's just an expression. But we're kicking the earth, and she's going to kick back. And if you want to think that's God kicking back, I have no problem with that. If I wish to think it is nature kicking back as a natural course of events, then allow me that liberty. It doesn't really matter, because it's already underway. Look around you. Be comfortable with your phrase. I wouldn't challenge it, and I wouldn't challenge your faith. So I don't worship Mother Earth as an idol. But I respect this earth we're on, and I recognize the fact that we're not treating it very well. Or, sir, are you trying to really say that your God allows you to do that? And if you want to ravage the earth for what it's worth and what you can get, and that's what your God tells you is okay to do, then you go right ahead. I think you soon will see the result. East of the Rockies, you're on the air. Good morning.
1: Hi, Art. This is John in Austin, Texas.
0: Hello, John.
1: I was wondering if you had heard the theory that the lost continent of Atlantis is actually Antarctica that's since been covered over by ice.
0: No, but and, you know what? I'll tell you what I have heard about Atlantis.
1: Okay.
0: That it's about to be reborn, and you know where?
1: Where?
0: Take a guess.
1: I have no idea.
0: Montserrat.
1: Ah, okay.
0: You know that volcano that's going off right now and covering the whole island in ash?
1: Yes, I've heard about that.
0: Check out where it's located. Look at where a lot of people think Atlantis was, and think real hard. I may have a guess on about that.
1: Well, I think if the ice melts, I'd really like to see what's underneath all of it.
0: Wouldn't it be something?
1: There might be a civilization under there.
0: Wouldn't that be something? If all of a sudden, as things begin to warm and the ice melts, the tip of the old skyscrapers suddenly appeared.
1: Exactly. Well, hey, I love your show.
0: Thanks for the call.
1: Okay.
0: You take care. West of the Rockies, you're on the air. Good morning.
2: Hey, Art Bell.
0: Yes.
2: Glad to get through. This is Laura in Arcata.
0: Yes, sir.
2: I've got a couple of cool secrets you might want to hear about.
0: Secrets?
2: Yes, indeed. One is the...

0: crop circle that they want you to believe is a fake on Fox 29?
1: Yes.
0: If you have, if you view the circles at the ends as gyroscopes and have those spinning very quickly, and the whole thing very fast, like you would a propeller blade.
1: Yes.
0: You have a propeller blade.
1: Hmm.
0: It's the drive system for the ships.
1: Well, as you know, Doug Ruby, who's been a guest here, concludes exactly the same thing.
0: Oh, spinning them is just the thing.
1: Yes. Yes, indeed. Where are you?
0: In Arcata, California.
1: That's right, Arcata, way up there. Have you devised a mechanism to spin them?
0: Oh, yes, I have. I've tried this.
1: You know why I asked where you were from again? Because I hear Canadian in you.
0: Oh, actually, I'm originally from Minnesota.
1: Minnesota.
0: Yes, indeed.
1: Well, there's a lot of Canadian in Minnesota people.
0: I believe that. Right next to the border there.
1: Yeah.
0: Yeah. I've got another good secret for you.
1: All right.
0: This one has to do with the pyramids.
1: With what?
0: The pyramids.
1: Oh, the pyramids.
0: Yes.
1: I'm going to see
0: the pyramids. If you've ever seen the astronauts when they play with water in space, the way it forms into a circle.
1: Yes.
0: Yes. If you have them play with a pyramid in space, you'll find that rather than if you like hang a pin from a string and then aim it towards the water mass, it'll aim towards the center. On a pyramid, it'll aim right towards the tip, right where the eye would be on the dollar bill. And if you take one of those little gyroscopes that they have that float on magnets in midair.
1: Right.
0: And put that in the middle of a pyramid like that.
1: Uh-huh.
0: And think of the pyramid as a coil in a radio.
1: Yes.
0: You've got intergalactic communication.
1: Oh,
0: shades
1: of contact.
0: The size of the pyramid determines the wavelength.
1: I can almost see a gigantic machine the size of the roller coaster in New Jersey.
0: Any kind of a floating mechanism that you can take a reading from, the vibration from.
1: Yes.
0: Think of it as a phonograph needle.
1: Yep.
0: Yeah.
1: All right. I appreciate the call. Thank you. And it's the shades of contact. The machine. I don't care what anybody says. I liked contact. I interviewed Bud Hopkins the other night on Dreamland, and he didn't like it. Leonard Nimoy wasn't crazy about it either. But I liked contact. I wonder why it is that people who are actors or who are into this topic heavily seemed not to like it. I guess it depended on what level you were approaching it from. I don't know. I really liked it. From the Associated Press, I have here in my hot little palm the 10 riskiest places to live in the United States. Do you want to hear them? Number one. Oh, no, maybe I should do it the other way around, huh? I know. Number one, almost any place in California. Reason, earthquakes, wildfires, landslides, volcanoes, giant sea waves, smog, freeway snipers, oil spills, and future water shortages. Seattle. Reason, located only 70 miles from Mount Rainier and Glacier Peak, considered active volcanoes, also subject to but not prepared for earthquakes. Coastal Alaska and Hawaii. Reason, subject to great sea waves called tsunamis. 4. North Carolina's Outer Banks. Reason, pretty obvious, hurricanes compounded by Barrier Island, difficult areas to evacuate. 5. Miami. Reason, obvious again, hurricanes, high crime rate. 6. Louisiana. The coast. Reason, hurricanes, air and water pollution from chemical industry. 7. Floodplains of the Mississippi and other major rivers. Reason, floods like those of 1993 in the upper Midwest. Number 8 is floodplains on smaller waterways. Reason, flash floods kill hundreds of unsuspecting people every year. Growing southern cities. Number 9. Reason, warm weather all year favors housebreakers and other criminals. Many young males, often unemployed, flock to these cities. And number 10, the neighborhood of a nuclear power plant anywhere. Reason, Major accidents are rare, but have happened. And there is also the chance of terrorism. That is the list of the riskiest places to live in America. Interesting. West of the Rockies, you're on the air. Hi.
2: Hey, Art. This is Nick from Shelton, Washington.
1: Hi, Nick.
2: Hey, I got a couple questions and a comment.
1: All right.
2: Okay, first off, I got a scanner and I listen to the mirror frequency.
1: Yes.
2: Now, I hear, I guess it's called packet, where...
1: Yes, packet.
2: It sounds like when you call the internet and it's the modem picking up.
1: Yes.
2: Now, is there a way I can see what it actually is?
1: Oh, absolutely. Absolutely, yes. Go to an amateur radio supply store, any of them, and they will supply you with a packet decoder.
2: Oh, okay.
1: Simple as that. And the output of that can then go to your television or monitor or whatever.
2: All right. Second thing, Saturday night I was looking up in the sky watching the meteor shower.
1: Oh, we got to see it here, and it was beautiful last night at about, well, when my wife sat out there for, actually laid out there for 2 hours last night. I was pretty cold and watched, and then I went out after 3 o'clock after the program ended out here, and it was spectacular.
2: It is really cool.
1: Yeah.
2: I was looking up and watching, and I was watching a few satellites go by.
1: Uh-huh.
2: I was watching one in particular. And it was going along, and I was following it. And all of a sudden, it got really bright, and it almost looked like it was shining a light down on me. And that flipped me out. So I called the UFO Reporting Center in Seattle, and he says it was probably a booster rocket or something with a flat side that had a real reflective side.
1: Oh, yeah. In other words, if something is, for example, slowly tumbling in space, it will suddenly catch the sun. About what time was this?
2: It was around a little after 10 o'clock Saturday.
1: At night?
2: Yeah.
1: You shouldn't really see satellites at that time.
2: Well, there was quite a few going by.
1: It was heading
2: from south to north.
1: Well, right. But you see, I haven't seen them at that time. I've never seen a satellite at that time. I see them about an hour or so before dawn, because these are polar orbiters, and they generally are 200 or 300 miles, not very high, and so they don't manage to catch the sun until the sun is beginning to look as you're getting toward the terminator.
2: Okay, then what is it that I see speeding by?
1: Spaceships.
2: Spaceships?
1: Mm-hmm.
2: Mm-hmm. Okay, and my comment, I sent a fax a while back about the Hanford here. And the in the water.
1: Yes.
2: That's getting pretty bad over there.
1: Yes, it is. Thank you. There is, by the way, from the Environmental Working Group, if you want to believe it, they say that hundreds of communities in the Midwest are drinking a chemical soup from Maryland to Nebraska. Your tap water consists of a chemical soup, and it may not be too good for you, they say. May be carcinogenic, they say. The EPA, you will be pleased to know, will soon decide exactly how much weed killer it is safe to drink in your tap water. What do you think are the permissible amounts of weed killer to drink for a human being? Parts per million, no doubt. I'll be interested to see exactly what the EPA decision on how much weed killer we can drink will be. God, weed killer. West of the Rockies, you're on the air. Hello.
3: Yeah, hi, Art. This is Ken in Las Vegas.
1: Yes, sir.
3: Yes, sir. Since you're talking about weather and astronomy stuff, maybe these topics would be good. First, I've heard rumors from other radio shows that there's some kind of a polar shift going on. I want to know if that's true. That's the first question.
1: I can only tell you what I know, so stop there.
3: Okay.
1: We've had various programs, people monitoring magnetic north, and there have been, four or five times a year now, it seems, there will be 8 degree and greater deviations for a short time from magnetic north. Now, or where magnetic north is, and that would indicate a kind of a wobbling going on. It seems to return, but that's what I know. I know that there is a deviation from time to time because we've had readings all across the continent.
3: Okay. The second and the third question. Second question, I've heard on the Prophecy Club all this week and last week. Somebody was saying, one of the guests was saying that September 12th this year marks the 2000th birthday of Christ, and he said that signs in the stars mean something. I don't know what it is. It also has to do with Israel, biblical prophecy. There's something tremendous. I don't know if that'd be part of the quickening. And the third question is that about a week ago on a local talk show, some guest was claiming that the Apollo missions were not really missions to the moon at all, that we did not land on the moon, and he cited many examples. And I wonder if you've ever heard of anything that there's some kind of...
1: Of course. There's a book called NASA Mooned America or something.
3: I think it's called Paper Moon.
1: Yeah. There's a lot of... You know, it's... to me, personally, it's like the Flat Earth Society. They have a right to their belief, but, you know, as far as I'm concerned, we got to the moon and we're on Mars.
3: Okay. I just want to know what you think, because, as I said, I did some reversals on a gentleman, and I believed he was convinced in his mind it was someone from Grumman who called in.
1: Well, the reversals would be congruent as long as he really believed what he was saying.
3: Yeah, he believed it, and I've done a few. I do reversals here and there, and he believed, and the funny thing, the guy from Grumman believed in what he was saying. He was trying to contradict.
1: Well, it's no different, sir, than a lie detector. If you take a lie detector test and you genuinely believe something, even though it be untrue, you're going to pass because you believe it. It's that simple. It only detects a lie, an intentional misstatement of truth. It does not detect something that may be untrue but yet is believed.
3: Okay, Art, I do appreciate your opinion, and I'll be listening. Thank you. Thanks.
1: That's all it is an opinion. Thank you very much. East of the Rockies, you're on the air. Hi.
4: Yeah, Art, it's Vince from Chicago.
1: Hi, Vince.
4: I'd like to clarify the ribbing I was giving you last week about the crazy glue incident when you accidentally crazy glued your lips together.
1: Oh, Vince. Yes.
4: You know, what it is, I think, that was so funny about that is that, you know, a person of your high stature that could actually do something kind of...
1: That stupid?
4: That stupid. I think it makes all of us mere mortals laugh, you know?
1: And, well, you know, I really will, Vince, be able to laugh about this eventually. I know I will. But the memories of how horrible it was, you have no idea. You can't imagine how horrible it is for a talk show host to actually glue a substantial, and it was like half my full lip. So I kind of had to talk about like that, you know?
4: Right, and you had about 4 hours of radio talking, like mumbling, blah, blah, blah, blah.
1: Well, I had a choice. I could either rip it open or stop the show. So I ripped it open, and a piece of my lip ripped with it. You know, one of these days, Vince, I'm going to be able to laugh about it. Look, I'm at the bottom of the hour. You want to hold?
4: Yes,
1: all
4: I'd
1: right.
4: like to.
1: Stay there. Vince in Chicago, WLS Country. I'm Art Bell.
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0: to the past on Art Bell Somewhere in Time.
1: Good morning, everybody. At midnight tonight, I'm going to replay a very special segment by Linda Moulton Howe. In that segment, you're going to hear several witnesses, seven. Actually, there were a total seven. You'll hear from some who saw a Bigfoot. We have the photograph in question. By itself, it doesn't mean much. With what you're going to hear, it means a great deal. That occurred on Dreamland Sunday, and I'm going to repeat it, I think, after midnight. That's when I've pretty well decided I'm going to do it. I could do it now, but I might as well wait about a half hour. Because I want to talk with more of you about this weather change. And I have one other thing that I want to mention here in a moment. First, though, it's back to Vincent in Chicago.
2: Yeah, Art, I'd like to speak to you about the March 13th lights in Phoenix incident.
1: Yes, sir. Sure.
2: You know, a few things about that really piqued my interest is how the media just picked up on that, like 3 months later when Richard Hoagland was talking about the incident.
1: Wasn't that amazing?
2: That was amazing. And you know, another thing, you know, the Hale-Bopp comet was big in the news as that was happening on March 13th in Phoenix. And I wonder if there's any relationship there. What Malachi Martin talks about, Father Malachi Martin, he talks about the Mount Graham Vatican's planetarium right over there in Phoenix. Somehow I think maybe some of that stuff is all related.
1: Malachi Martin, Father Malachi, did not equivocate. He said the Vatican clearly did that because they are looking for something.
2: You just wonder what the heck the Vatican is looking for.
1: Mm-hmm. Yeah, me too, Vince. I got to run.
2: Okay.
1: Thank you very much for the call. Sure. What do you think the Vatican is looking for? What do you think the Vatican might imagine is coming our way?
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0: Oh, we take you back to the past on Art Bell Somewhere in Time.

0: right. Back to it we go, and it's open lines right now. Just one quick thing that I think I want to mention. In a bunch of newspaper articles and television pieces about me, they have people have made reference in sometimes very kind terms and sometimes very unkind terms about the fact that I live in a mobile home. Well, it is a mobile home, but it's not. It's a gigantic one. It's a big double wide, and the construction is all wood, you know, like a conventional home. And I own Geo Metros. You know, small little Geo Metros. And I don't intend to change that. And I am really surprised at the snobbishly elitish attitude expressed by a lot of people when you say mobile home. This home that I'm in is manufactured by a company called Nashua. And it was built in the state of Idaho by American workers. And let me tell you something about this home. It would be as good here, it would be as good in Fairbanks, Alaska, as it is here. The insulation is superior. The heat loss problems or cooling capability is far superior than an average home. It's built very well, and I don't intend to change that. Though I may be making more money, I have no desire to live anywhere else. I am exactly where I want to be. So those elitist snobs who take great pleasure at poking fun or ridicule at me because of where I live can stick it in their ear. And I won't mention any names. East of the Rockies, you're on the air. Hello.
1: Art, how you doing?
0: I'm fine.
1: I have a real big puzzle for you.
0: Okay.
1: I picked up ham radio operations today on my stereo, and I can't figure out how I could have done that.
0: Well, it's simple. What kind of stereo do you have? You have a...
1: It's just, you know, it's a receiver. I have an equalizer.
0: Yep.
1: I have my CD player and my tape deck.
0: And separate speakers, right?
1: Yeah.
0: Okay, well, the number one way that you're probably picking it up is through the wires that connect your stereo to the speakers. That's the number one way. The number two way is through the electrical power cord, through the power system.
1: Okay.
0: But in all likelihood, it's the wires that are going to your speakers, and you might try a capacitor across the speakers. That will take care, or even better yet, you can go to a Radio Shack or wherever and buy a little filter and put that in between the speaker and the wire going to the stereo. And if that's the way it's getting in there, that will eliminate it.
1: But it was, what it was I was picking it up on my tape deck.
0: Yep.
1: When I had my microphone on.
0: Yep.
1: I didn't understand that. It was coming through my headset.
0: A microphone is a high gain circuit. And it would be very sensitive to nearby RF, so...
1: Oh, okay.
0: So, yeah, sure, it can happen. What did it sound like? Was it legible, or did it sound garbled?
1: Yeah,
0: it
1: was good. I was actually trying to communicate with them, trying to see if they could hear me.
0: They would
1: know. Because I had a microphone on, and I had my tape.
0: No. Unless you were communicating with not a ham station, but something beyond. Now, if you were communicating with something beyond, if you get an answer on your microphone to your,
1: yeah.
0: You got to worry, because you've now connected with something that is not a ham, at least not a ham here on Earth.
1: Yeah, I wondered about that one.
0: So you be sure and let me know if you get an answer.
1: Okay, thank you, Art.
0: Yeah, goodbye, sir. West of the Rockies, you're on the air. Hi. Hello there.
2: Art?
0: Yes.
2: Hi.
0: I'm
2: calling from Catalina, Arizona.
0: Catalina, Arizona.
2: Yes.
0: My first call from Catalina.
2: I heard an interesting thing on the news CNN had about the space shuttle.
0: Yes.
2: Last week you had a man on that did remote viewing.
0: Ed Dames, Major Ed Dames. I got a call from Ed Dames day before yesterday, and you know what?
2: What?
0: He said he has the answer to the Phoenix Lights.
2: Oh?
0: So we're going to schedule a show with Ed, and he's going to tell us what the Phoenix Lights were.
2: Ah. Well,
0: anyway.
2: He mentioned that Hale-Bopp was going to drop something off.
0: Yes, a cylinder, yes.
2: Well, the space shuttle went up and...
0: is observing Hale-Bopp.
2: Yeah, and they have a... Now they have a robotic arm.
0: Japanese made, I might add.
2: Yes, and an infrared lens that is viewing Hale-Bopp.
0: Correct.
2: So I thought maybe they were...
0: looking for the cylinder?
2: Mm-hmm.
0: Maybe so. I appreciate your call, ma'am. They certainly are looking at Hale-Bopp. They certainly could have had a better view quite some time ago. I wonder why they waited this long. I mean, I saw the photographs of Hale-Bopp as observed in IR from the shuttle. And I thought, pretty pathetic. I mean, it looked a hell of a lot better from out here in the desert when it was near us, and had they taken a look then, but might have really been something. First time caller line, you're on the air. Hi.
3: Yes, how you doing, Art?
0: I'm just fine.
3: Let me turn on the radio here. There we go. Yeah, calling in regards to that little girl right there. Did we just talk to you?
0: Yes, uh-huh.
3: Okay. Well, Hale-Bopp was supposed to drop that off not too long ago, according to what they call the Vatican Papers that you had on your website not too long ago.
0: That's not true.
3: Well,
0: those papers didn't say a word about any cylinder or anything separating from Hale-Bopp.
3: Then I must have misread it.
0: You did.
3: Yeah. Okay, I got a conspiracy theory for you, though.
0: Okay.
3: Okay, now remember...
0: Wait a minute. I got to get... okay, Mel Gibson is now listening. Go ahead.
3: Okay, Mel Gibson is now listening?
0: Yeah.
3: Okay, well, that's good. This deals with Elvis Presley.
0: Well, he'll like it.
3: Yeah, I'm sure he will. Okay, right after Elvis Presley's death, everybody was saying that Elvis Presley wanted to join the DEA.
0: The DEA?
3: Yes, that he wanted to become a drug enforcement, you know, undercover agent.
0: Really? I think he was probably out of their weight class by then.
3: I believe so, too. But anyway, the way the theory goes is that the government did comply with his request. They faked his death. And they not only changed him physically, but they changed him sexually. And actually, Janet Reno is Elvis Presley. He is running the IRS.
0: I would have guessed that.
3: Actually, I thought it was pretty good.
0: Well, you know? Look, there's no way Janet Reno could be Elvis Presley.
3: Well, yeah, but if you put sideburns on her and make her take that stance, there is a similarity there.
0: None that I see. Thanks very much for the call. Yeah, I'm not doing anything on Elvis. And I've had a lot of people come to me that do Elvis, you know, I won't mention the groups that are big time. And I've never really been interested in this whole Elvis thing. Elvis was cool. There were a bunch of songs he did I liked, but I don't understand the hysteria behind it, particularly the Elvis is still alive thing. No, he's not. He's dead as a doornail. And he's not. So that's my view, and I don't jump on it when it comes along every year. West of the Rockies, you're on the air. Hello.
4: On the air.
0: Yes.
4: This is the founder, Mr. Fidget.
0: Oh, my God.
4: How are you? I told you I could get through every day if need be, but
0: You know what really is... You know how many emails I had as a result of you and your stupid fidgets?
4: It's frightening, isn't it?
0: It is frightening. I had emails from overseas about fidgets. I had emails from Sweden and Germany about fidgets.
4: Well, let me tell you, Art, Postal overnighted the package to you with five of the most amazing objects you will ever set eyes on.
0: Well, I'm glad that you're not sending it UPS.
4: No, as a matter of fact, the line at the post office was about 45 minutes long.
0: Oh, my. You sent me five fidgets?
4: I sent you five different models, of which, if you are to show one on the internet through your camera there, I'd prefer you just show the simplest one and keep the other ones in your treasure trove.
0: Really?
4: Indeed. And
0: everybody should know that fidgets are a unique little item that allows one to travel in time, yes?
4: Indeed, forward and potentially backwards, although I've never met anybody that could give me conclusive evidence, but there have been many claims, as you've heard on the air.
0: I bet I had 100 emails on fidgets.
4: Wow, I'm stoked.
0: Now, what is the history of fidgets. Why is it that so many people knew what you were talking about?
4: Well, what happened, and I mean, I told the story in brief the other night, and I, you know, I don't expect you to give me that much time again, although I would be happy to be a guest at some point. It was a fluke accident. My bike chain broke. I put the new chain on. I had a couple extra links because the chain was too long. I put the links in my pocket. I went to a meeting. I sat in a meeting. I was bored. I pulled the three links of chain out of my pocket and started playing with them, examining Einstein's law of cause and effect. And then I attached them on both sides of a one-inch keyring, and it created this device that just goes back and forth through the hoop. And it's like the ultimate hoop-jumping device. And immediately, within seconds of putting it together, the guy next to me in the meeting said, "Hey, what do you got there?" And I handed it to him, and he said, "Hey, this is great. I'm trying to quit smoking. Can I have this, please?" I said, "Sure." So I gave it to him. And my life has been a blur ever since then, Mr. Bell.
0: How long ago was that?
4: That was 6 years.
0: 6 years ago.
4: Yep.
0: Well, fidgets have literally made it across the face of the globe since then.
4: Absolutely, yeah. Anytime I meet an international traveler, if I can't convince them to make a donation to my cause for a fidget, I will absolutely give them one for free. Because this is a thing that does not care where you come from or what language you speak, and we need more things like that. We need things where people have something simple in common as opposed to something that's, as you were saying, elitist and pretentious. You know, just like, oh, you know, if in order to be successful, you have to have a Mercedes-Benz. Your deal gets you there, and the joy of life is the journey, not the destination, because as soon as you get to the destination, you have to pick another journey, buddy, right?
0: I couldn't agree more. I couldn't agree more. But do you expect to become possibly rich because of fidgets? Is there a market in fidgets? Or?
4: Well, I've sold every one I've ever made, Art. I've got a few in my pocket right now. And I anticipate those going as soon as I run into people who know who I am and what I'm doing. But I'm not in it for the financial gain. I mentioned this, I want to make a living, and I want to have money, and I want to be wealthy.
0: Have fidgets supported you?
4: Absolutely, yes.
0: They have.
4: One thing, this is kind of a neat way to look at it, I think. I am going to create a for-profit company, Art, that makes and sells fidgets, except I'm not going to have anything to do with it because I'm a creative genius type, as people say. I mean, that's not my own appraisal. That's what other people say, and I have no choice but to fall into that role. So I'm going to let the widget manufacturing go to the person who can make a reasonable way to do it. In the meantime...
0: You just said widget. Was that Freud?
4: That was a Freudian slip. Here's the deal, Art. Somebody has a trademark on the name Fidget, F-I-G-I-T, and it's not me. And I didn't call it a fidget first. The guy I handed it to called it a fidget.
0: Well, so now, wait a minute now.
4: Okay.
0: If you invented the fidget, how could somebody else trademark the name?
4: No, it's another different type of toy. It's a little color-changing plastic disc. It's a different holder, you know, with the oil in there and you press on it, it changes color.
0: So you're not going to be able to legally call it a fidget?
4: Well,
0: you're going to have to call it a gidget?
4: Here's what I call it. I included also a comic book for you of the history of how the invention of the fidget happened.
0: Okay.
4: And I prefer you didn't put that on the internet unless we discuss it. But it just says pretty much what happened there. And all of the aliens in this whole comic book that you'll see there are fictitious to the best of my nature or knowledge. There are aliens that like serve as the mentor explaining the fidget like we're on a guided tour. Because surely if there's a more intelligent life in the universe, they have to understand fidgets, you know, because they're made out of circles.
0: Yeah, well, I will, I guess then, within a day or two, have my fidget, and I will...
4: Tomorrow, by 2 o'clock, you will have your fidget, and I sent it so that you won't have to sign for the package. They'll just put it in your P.O. box, and you'll have it. One other thing I wanted to say, which is an answer to the question that you asked me, is about the money aspect, is that I'm going to create a nonprofit foundation called Cyclical Process Technology. CPT
0: plug,
4: is...
0: Plug, plug, plug.
4: I'm sorry. Well, it's not an intentional plug. It's the only way that it's going to work in my life.
0: Sounded very intentional.
4: As you know, it's more than any one person could do because you've gotten the faxes and emails that they've never been able to find me, okay? So CPT is going to create a forum on the web where people can... go in and put their ideas, uses, methods, skills, and techniques on the web.
0: CPT.com, no doubt.
4: Yes, Cyclical Process Technology. And then each time you go in and you read a use or method or skill or technique, you'll be able to evaluate it on a true, false, or neutral basis. And over a period of years, the truth about fidgets will emerge through a group consensus, you see, because I can't define it. I just discovered it. When I'm done on this planet, they're going to be around for another 1,000 years. Do you think what I say really is that going to be taken that seriously?
0: Who knows?
4: The little recycling emblem, reduce, reuse, recycle?
0: Yes.
4: Okay, that's our only icon of cyclical process that I'm aware of. We clearly need some more. Clearly, the trees operate in a spring, summer, winter, fall cycle. The moon goes around in a cycle. The sun goes around in a cycle.
0: Well, you know me. I'll try it. So if I'm not here tomorrow night...
4: I was thinking as I was listening to your show tonight that this was a historic night because this would be the last night that... The last broadcast that Art did not know what a fidget was exactly.
0: Or maybe even just the last broadcast, period.
4: Well, I wouldn't expect that. I was reading your earnings report there in the... New York Times the other day.
0: You weren't.
4: Yes, I did.
0: You didn't.
4: Yesterday, not you, CBC's earnings report.
0: No, you're wrong. Do you want to know the truth?
4: Yeah.
0: Chancellor Broadcasting is Chancellor Evergreen.
4: Oh, okay.
0: They are not the same. They're a publicly traded company. We are not them. They are not us.
4: Okay, well, you should blame me for being mistaken.
0: We are a different Chancellor Broadcasting.
4: All right. Well, I love your show, Art, and I love your matter-of-fact manner of dealing with people, and I appreciate the fact that you've given me this time again. And I just want to find a forum that works for people to discuss and deal with these objects. And you know, I come from a severely traumatic background. No need to go into that, but the reality is at this point, it's more than any one person can do. And until people step up to the plate and recognize that I've discovered something, I'm not an inventor, Art Bell. I am a discoverer. I have discovered something that people overlooked.
0: I understand. I need to know something.
4: Yes, sir.
0: Now, obviously, I'm going to probably play with the most expensive version of the fidget, all right?
4: Well, I didn't send you the most expensive, but I sent you some darn fine ones.
0: You didn't send me the best fidget?
4: Well, now, it's a matter of opinion. Wait till you see them.
0: Well,
4: I'm
0: going to take the fanciest model that you sent, and I'm going to try to go sometime. In other words, I'm going to try to move in time.
4: Okay.
0: I'm going to try it.
4: I sent you a custom-built one that has incremental coverings on the ring, and you'll see what I mean.
0: Listen, I got to go.
4: Art Bell, it's been a pleasure. God bless you.
0: Take care.
4: Bye-bye.
0: I wonder where I'm going to go. Back 20 or 30 years or forward?
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5: President Trump is telling supporters in Ohio to pretend he's on the ballot in the midterm elections. Trump urged the crowd at Vandalia Butler High School near Dayton to support incumbent Republican Senator John Husted, who's running in a tight race against former Senator Sherrod Brown. The president took direct aim at the Democratic Party.
6: Last time, the radical Democrats had power. They gave us the worst inflation in American history.
5: It's Trump's first visit to the region since he held a campaign rally in Dayton in March of 2024. Tennessee Governor Bill Lee said today Prison Commissioner Frank Strada will resign after overseeing the failed execution of Krista Pike. Details from Lisa Carton.
7: Strada is expected to leave later this month. His departure will come after he oversaw Tennessee's second failed attempt at lethal injection this year and amid bipartisan calls for his resignation. All remaining executions in the state have been paused. Strada said his agency had carried out its responsibilities in accordance with established protocol and framed his resignation as being in the best interest of Tennesseans.
5: Apple said Friday that it plans to change its Mac operating system to make it more obvious when AI agents ask to access data. Apple said some developers were using the full disk access feature in ways that could put users at risk. It allows apps such as cloud backup services to access all data on Macs. Apple said it will introduce additional controls to ensure that users who genuinely wish to grant an app this level of access can only do so with very explicit user action. Apple's move comes after an Inc. magazine technology columnist accused Meta's Muse of reading private messages on his Mac. He said he had not enabled full disk access. The White Sox shut out the Guardians 3-0 in Game 1 of the ALDS from Progressive Field. Chicago leads the best-of-five series 1-0 and will face Cleveland for Game 2 on Monday. I'm Rob Martier.
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5: Southern California is in the grips of an extreme heat wave. Los Angeles on Friday broke a daily record of 102 degrees at about 1 p.m. and the National Weather Service says it may have even gotten hotter by late afternoon. Forecasters say the heat wave could spread triple-digit temperatures across Southern California for the next week and could increase the risk of wildfires. A sports performance psychologist is highlighting the negative mental health impacts of pushing children too hard when it comes to youth sports. Dr. Joseph Galasso at Baker Street Behavioral Health says his practice is seeing an increase in families seeking help for their children, feeling stress and anxiety over the pressure to perform well.
9: These kids who are feeling the effects of stress because they're so invested in these sports that they're just overwhelmed. Their bodies, their minds are overwhelmed, and they're having trouble keeping up.
5: He says the business of youth sports is getting pushed to younger ages. Galasso says if a child isn't having fun, it's either too much or the wrong sport. The merged Paramount and Warner Brothers Discovery Company will go by the name Skydance. Daniel Martindale has details.
10: Paramount CEO David Ellison says the name will become official once the merger is finalized. Ellison's film and television production company is called Skydance Media. Paramount was renamed Paramount Skydance in 2025 after Ellison merged his company with Paramount Global and National Amusements. Ellison says the name was chosen to preserve the identities and legacies of the iconic Paramount and Warner Brothers studios. This week, a California federal judge resolved a lawsuit filed by 12 state attorneys general who had opposed the $110 billion merger. The tentative closing date is October 6th. I'm Daniel Martindale.
5: More women are being prescribed GLP-1 weight loss medications like Ozempic after giving birth. A new study finds GLP-1 use among new mothers saw an increase of 24-fold in 2025. Researchers looked at insurance claims covering over 1 million births over 7 years. I'm Rob Martier.
0: Well, it's official. 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

0: 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Tonight featuring Coast to Coast AM from August 12th, 1997.
1: Well, good morning. It's great to be here. We're going to talk about Bigfoot in a moment. Actually, I've got a report for you submitted by Linda Moulton Howe this last Sunday on Dreamland. This is a very serious report about Bigfoot, and there are many witnesses. Now, a lot of people stuff their nose in the air when they hear about Bigfoot, not because of the potential odor, but because they don't believe. Well, what I suggest to you is cuddling up near the radio and listening very closely to the report that's going to be coming up in a few moments. Further, there will be a mention in this piece of a Naples, Florida photograph of what they think is Bigfoot. And while the photograph is very indistinct, not good, and at a distance, I happen to believe this one is genuine, and I'll tell you why. I tend to doubt the ones that show Bigfoot close up, you know, where you can see the wrinkles in his little wrinkled Bigfoot ape-like face. I don't believe those because I wouldn't take a picture like that. I'd be running like hell, and so would you. And this photograph shows a definite furry creature in the forest moving away. That much you can see, and it doesn't mean much without the story that you're about to hear. But I'm going to reference you to my website here shortly, which is www.artbell.com. All right, you want to go up there. If you can't go up there, then you want to get web TV.
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1: And I wanted to talk to you anyway about the UFO reports. What you think of them?
2: The best thing about it is it's really exciting. We got complete vindication because basically what happened was is the government admitted that we don't know what these spots, these objects, these bright lights are. But basically you can help the government because the thing we're finding out is government's not that bright and they need our help. So that's where Coast to Coast AM comes in and George Norrie comes in, because you're going to have people on here that will give the government investigators an idea where to look, how to look, and what to look for. So it really does a lot of validation of the history of this show. And this is a huge step forward to getting to the truth, because for the first time, we have the U.S. government admitting that there's something to this, really admitting there's something to this. And that's a big step for all of us.
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1: It's time to congratulate you for your efforts to get a UFO UAP disclosure. You've never given up, my friend.
4: That's what you have to do if you're an activist. And so in 30 years, the show has moved the needle. It would have maybe taken a little longer if it hadn't been for Coast to Coast. In history, we'll look back and go, this radio show put this issue on over and over again. And ultimately, we got disclosure. And you're here to see it, and so am I.
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just informed the piece is just a little bit too long to run in this half hour. So, I'm not teasing you along. We'll run it at the bottom of the hour. That's only about 15 minutes away. It is a remarkable piece. In the meantime, Art, says the innkeeper, who is not a prophet, why aren't you talking about the seven asteroids that are going to be crossing Earth's orbit? Well, we can talk about that. It's Ken from Colorado. There are seven asteroids. They are discovering now, on a daily basis, just about, new asteroids that cross our path. One of these days, one of them is going to hit us. CNN is doing a special tomorrow night that looks pretty interesting on the subject. And I'm going to be watching that. I think it airs at about, I'm not really sure about this, but I think it's around 7 o'clock Pacific time. You know, check your guides. And I'm pretty sure it's CNN, not TB. I think it's CNN. And I'm looking forward to it. There are asteroids out there, big ones. And one of these days, one of them is going to cross our path, or we will cross its path, depending on your point of view, at the wrong time. And what a surprise it will be. And I'm sure they'll be holding hearings afterwards. I can almost close my eyes and I can visualize the Senate hearings. There will be people from observatories and the government coming in front of committees, grilled as to why we didn't have any warning, why we didn't know an asteroid was going to hit us until it did, and they will fidget about trying to come up with reasonable answers. But you know, a big chunk of the

0: on it is going to be gone by then. Then, of course, they'll put something in place to look for these things. West of the Rockies, you're on the air.
1: Hey, good morning, Art. Got your book the other day.
0: Oh, you did?
1: Yeah.
0: Where?
1: You know, I was over at...
0: Where did you get it?
1: Well, I went to Barnes & Noble, couldn't find it. I've met three people there looking for it. Ended up going over to the Washington Square Mall. I'm calling from Tualatin, in Oregon.
0: Ah.
1: And finally found it there.
0: Good for you.
1: I think it's great.
0: Well, it's now... I just got a call earlier today. It is now the second most requested book in all of America at one of the stores. I forget which now, but one of the big ones. So in other words, it's selling, and they're going into another printing right now, and they can't keep up.
1: Couple of questions.
0: Fire away.
1: Are we going to be able to hear any updates from you on your trip to Egypt? Was my first.
0: Yep. Tell you what I'm going to do. I'm going to take a satellite phone with me.
1: Uh-huh.
0: You know what that is?
1: Uh-huh.
0: Little guy, you put up a little tiny dish, and you fire it up, even on a ship in the middle of the ocean, and you call anywhere you want in the world.
1: Oh, well, I'll be looking forward to that.
0: Yeah, so will I. It'll be fun.
1: And I wanted to comment on your show last night. I thought it was great.
0: UPS last night.
1: Yeah. I think that the president has... so many things, or people looking at him, you know, with the sex scandal and the money and this white water, that I think he's going to wait to the last minute and try to save the day and try to win back some popularity.
0: You know what? I don't care about his sex life. I really don't. What I do care about is his intervening in this strike before one of two things happen. Either a lot of small American business goes out of business. We're on the verge of that now. Or UPS gets damaged beyond recovery, or the union itself gets damaged because workers begin crossing picket lines, the union dissolves, and that'll be harmful to the union. So before any of that happens, everybody better step back, take a good deep breath, and rest for about 90 days. And to me, that means the president damn well better step in soon.
1: Yeah, well... thanks a lot. I wanted to say one more thing.
0: Sure.
1: My wife ordered the Kaito Slim.
0: Oh, yes.
1: And we were proud to be able to tell them that we heard it on your show, and we bought your book, and I enjoy it. Like I said, this is Rod from Tualatin, and you have a great night.
0: All right, my friend. Take care. The Quickening is now available nationwide. It's great. I don't have to give out 800 numbers anymore. That kind of thing. If you want a copy of The Quickening, be my guest. Go into your favorite bookstore and ask for it. That's all you got to do. If they don't have it there, you know, prominently displayed, it will be available on order one way or the other. All you've got to do is ask. It's called The Quickening, and it's by Art Bell. And maybe it was prophetic in the sense that what is described in there is now well underway. And I would say actually progressing at a pace even faster than I anticipated. But it's all in there. East of the Rockies, you're on the air.
2: Hello, Art. This is Fred from McKeesport, Pennsylvania.
0: Hi, Fred.
2: Good evening.
0: Yes, sir.
2: Hey, I got a couple things for you tonight. Earlier in the program, you had a guy that called up, talked about the people that espoused Mother Earth and equated it to paganism.
0: Yeah, somebody sent me a fax here a little while ago taking me apart for that.
2: Well, I'll tell you what. You know, when I was in college 20 years ago, I took a class, one of those senior crip classes that you always get an A in. It's called Religions of Mankind. There are a multitude of religions in this world.
0: In other words, there's no way to be wrong, so you always excel.
2: Exactly. Uh-huh. And, you know, I have to ask this guy, who built Earth? And when you're talking about Mother Earth, you're really talking about God. And, you know, along with the Quickening... how long does God have to be kicked in the butt by we humans to say, okay, that's it.
0: Okay, here's the key.
2: I can't take it anymore.
0: Here's the key. I don't worship the earth, you know, as one would worship God.
2: No.
0: Or a creator. Or not. I don't know. It depends on you. I don't worship the earth. I simply am respectful of the earth.
2: I don't worship the earth either, but I say there are people that do, and...
0: Well, I'm not one of them. I don't worship the earth, but I'm respectful of it, and it's going to kick our butts if we keep treating it this way.
2: Another thing, a little off the line on that. Talking about Linda Howes, I'm anxiously waiting to hear her Bigfoot thing.
0: Yes.
2: Does she happen to mention to you about a guy in Pennsylvania that woke up one morning and called her? He had a triangle with a line underneath of his, the triangle with a line underneath of it burnt into his thumbs?
0: No.
2: No?
0: No, but I can ask.
2: Well, I'll tell you what. I sent her a tape, and I talked with her at length on it. And the thing that was, you know, what is shocking was when the thing appeared on my right hand, or just below the first knuckle on the thumb.
0: Right.
2: I didn't really pay too much attention to it. I thought, well, okay, no big deal. I must have injured it somehow. Well, 3 days later, the exact same mirror image appeared on my left thumb.
0: Hmm.
2: And I can verify that. I didn't...
0: Did you take pictures?
2: Unfortunately, that's what Linda asked me, and I am disabled.
0: Oh, total bummer. I mean, there it was on your thumb. If you could...
2: I know it. I did have an individual from the Veterans Administration verify it, because I showed it to him, that it was an actual burn mark. And the line that was underneath the triangle was an actual burn in a scratch.
0: Well,
2: they removed tissue.
0: What's your best guess? You were abducted.
2: I have no idea. I've been trying to get old John Mack or University of Pittsburgh Medical Center to regress me, but I'm not successful yet. Now, hopefully, on the 22nd, I go for another meeting this month and see what happens.
0: Maybe I could get somebody actually on the air here to regress you right on the air. Wouldn't that be neat?
2: I would love it.
0: All right.
2: I wrote you a letter. I never did mail it, though, explaining this whole thing.
0: I mean, I can imagine your voice suddenly changing.
2: Hey.
0: Beginning to relate where you went, what was around you, the beings, the long needles.
2: Tell you what. I would love to be regressed on the air.
0: All right. Well, I'll bear that in mind. Thank you very much for the call. If I can find somebody who's capable of doing that, that would be kind of a kick, wouldn't it? Hello, Art. When I saw the movie Contact today, what an eye-opener. The first scene that started from a Earth sunrise and traveled out to who knows where in the vast universe, the scene evoked such an emotional response in me, I just wasn't ready for it. I'm still trying to figure out all the questions and emotions I felt watching the movie. People need to ask the greater questions that were hidden in the movie. I agree. And I liked Contact a lot. I want my own copy of Contact. I might even want to go back and see it again, and I'm not the kind of person, even though I collect movies, and I do, I rarely watch them twice. Contact is one I must see again. I loved it. East of the Rockies, you're on the air. Hi. Hello there.
3: Hello.
0: Yes, you're on the air.
3: Hey, Art Bell.
0: That's me.
3: How you doing, sir? I'm a tugboat captain in Louisiana, and I've been entertained by you for several years since you've been down here on this, between the New Orleans and Baton Rouge Harbor.
0: Are you on a tugboat right now?
3: Absolutely correct.
0: Where are you, roughly?
3: Actually, in between New Orleans and Baton Rouge on the Mississippi.
0: Cool.
3: Probably one of the first, huh?
0: Well, we've had ships at sea before.
3: Really?
0: Yeah, but you know, you're fairly unusual.
3: Well, when you were talking earlier about the EPA and making its comment about they're going to make a ruling on how much water we're going to be able to drink.
0: How much weed killer is fit for human consumption?
3: Right. Too bad they don't have that same little analogy on how much it's going to take for the fish to survive. Of course, you know that Louisiana's probably one of the areas in the world where we have some of the largest fish kills.
0: We've got
3: a little over a couple of thousand square miles of dead zones.
0: My God.
3: It's phenomenal that the number of fish and the oxygen being depleted from the water down there, it's just getting larger and larger every year.
0: Well, you better than anybody else could tell people if it's really going on or it's a bunch of bunk.
3: It's absolutely correct. And then the part you were talking about, Louisiana, as far as being a bad place for living and the way the
0: Well, I don't mean to,
3: and everything.
0: Yeah, I don't mean to slam Louisiana, but this is an Associated Press list of the 10 most...
3: It's absolutely correct. We live in a section, at least I operate in a section of what they call the cancer corridor. And it's, you know, and it's not a day that goes by that you can't smell some, you know, notorious chemical being discharged from some of the smokestacks around. But besides that, with the floods and everything that's, you know, that comes year-round, this past year was one of the greatest floods that I can remember. The waters were so high and they stayed for so long. It's just going to be interesting to see how long the Corps of Engineers were able to build and construct these levees that contain the Mississippi, how long it's going to be before they start depleting at a rapid rate and maybe causing some major catastrophes down here in this area.
0: There is another thing I would think you would be very concerned about this year, or I would be concerned for you, and that is hurricanes. I don't think it's going to be a good year for hurricanes in the Gulf.
3: The people in New Orleans are quite scared, to be perfectly honest with you, and they don't really talk very much about it because New Orleans being a crescent city, if you will, hinges between Lake Pontchartrain and, of course, Mississippi River. If there would ever be a storm that would verge, make its way into Lake Bourne, the Wrigley's area, and enter into Lake Pontchartrain, not only would it probably cause a tidal surge that would probably just devastate the city, the number of lives is, you know, it's just phenomenal. I couldn't even contemplate putting a figure on it. There's no evacuation route out of New Orleans except for Interstate 10.
0: You know, I'm going down to New Orleans right around the 14th or something of September, somewhere
3: really?
0: In there. Yeah, to the NAB convention, it'd be the first time I've ever visited New Orleans. I'm really looking forward to it, but that'll be right in the middle of the hurricane season.
3: Yeah, absolutely. Absolutely. Well, if you ever take a walk out on the river and you see these big white boats rolling around shoving grain barges, you know, it might be one of us.
0: You'd be one of those, huh?
3: Might be one of us.
0: All right, my friend. Thank
3: take
0: you.
3: Care.
0: Right. All the ships at sea, somebody used to say, right? One night we ought to do that. We ought to just open a special line for ships at sea. That'd be fun, huh? West of the Rockies, you're on the air. Hi.
4: Hi, Art. I was wondering about the fidget guy. You know, if he's real, why didn't he go ahead in time to see what's going to happen to you?
0: Oh, he's real. He's, I mean, in the sense that I got emails from all over the world about fidgets, I guarantee you. So... apparently my fidget will arrive later today, and you know I'm going to try it.
4: Yeah.
0: And if I'm not here tomorrow night, that's going to mean, well, that I'm sometime else.
4: Why didn't he go see what was going to happen?
0: All I got to do is make up my mind whether I want to go forwards or backwards. Which way would you think I ought to go?
4: I'll go ahead.
0: All right. I'll bear that advice in mind. How far, I wonder. Just a short jump. Take a look at the market. Come back.
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0: tonight from Philadelphia, Pennsylvania, with a very, very serious report this evening regarding the ongoing Fisteria problem and more. Here is Linda Moulton Howe. Linda, welcome to the program.
1: Hi, Art.
0: Hi.
1: Well, the fish kills by the Fisteria dinoflagellate organism that I've been reporting about this summer in North Carolina have now apparently extended to the Pocomoke River in Maryland, which, if you recall, last week and the week before when I was interviewing Dr. Joanne Burkholder and others, they were afraid that this was going to happen. Millions of fish have been dying in North Carolina rivers over the last 3 weeks, and now last Wednesday and Thursday in Maryland, thousands of dead fish with bleeding round lesions were found along a 5-mile stretch of the lower Pocomoke River near Shelltown, Maryland.
0: Boy.
1: Officials closed the Maryland waterway to swimmers and fishermen and have gathered fish and water samples to send to Dr. Joanne Burkholder in North Carolina and another research lab in Florida. 10 people who recently swam or fished in the Pocomoke have reported flu-like symptoms and open lesions on their bodies. The Fisteria organism has also been identified in Virginia rivers, and officials in that state have been asked to close the extreme eastern side of the river near the Pocomoke Sound in Virginia. And I'm going to keep updating that story, but my feature story tonight is the mystery of a tall primate-looking creature reported by several people near Ochepee, Florida, in the Big Cypress National Preserve in the Everglades at the end half of July. This is in an area near Ochepee, Florida, in what is called the Big Cypress National Preserve. It's a big swampy area, as people who have been there know. And one witness who actually took a photograph of the Bigfoot creature was Vince Dorr. He is a respected fire chief in Ochepee. He's worked there for 20 years. Mr. Dorr's photograph can be seen on the Naples Daily News internet website at www.naplesnews.com. It is a blow up from his long photograph. He did a zoom on this creature. Now, Mr. Dorr, like many other eyewitnesses, prefers to caution that the sighting could be someone dressed up in a gorilla costume. However, when you listen to what the eyewitnesses say, it's hard to imagine anyone being able to survive such a costume in 100-degree heat and 3 feet of swamp water all day with mosquitoes for several days in July. One of the tour guide eyewitnesses was Steve Goodbread, who works for Pelican Tours in the Everglades. Around the same day in July that Vince Dorr took his photograph, Steve had 12 tourists in his van on Turner River Road at about 2:15 in the afternoon when the tourists spotted a tall primate creature. This is Steve Goodbread.
2: The people that were on the tour just happened to say, well, what's that? And I'm looking somewhere else. And I'm like, well, what does it look like? Because I can't. And there's 12 sets of eyes looking all different directions.
1: Right.
2: I said, well, it's something big and black. I said, well, it's probably a bear. We do have black bear down here, and I'm going to tell them about black bear. They get to be about 250 pounds and whatever. And a few seconds went by, and they're like, they got real hysterical. No, no, no, it's not, you know, what is that? What is that? It doesn't look like a bear. So I kind of tried to get a better look, but I was looking across the canal and through the wood bushes of this thing, where some of the other tour guides actually got to see it on their side of the road.
1: Mm-hmm.
2: The day I saw it, it was not in clear view with me. And I couldn't really tell what it was. I couldn't tell if it was looking at me or looking away or whatever. I wasn't that close, but I just know it was big, black, seemed to be hairy, and you know, seemed to be standing on its two legs. But I couldn't tell what size it was because of looking through the trees. It
1: mm-hmm.
2: appeared to be something around 6 foot tall.
1: Mm-hmm.
2: And I could probably say it definitely was not a bear because it didn't have movement like a bear.
1: It How did it move?
2: More or less side to side. It wasn't, I couldn't see it really take steps and walk, but it was moving back and forth
1: mm-hmm.
2: Through the bushes. There was a little bit of a clearing where you could kind of make out something a little bit, but most of the time it was behind enough bushes where I couldn't see the whole thing.
1: And how long was it in view?
2: We probably sat there, well, probably it seemed like forever, but probably 5 minutes.
1: Okay. And in those 5 minutes, did anybody in the group try to go closer?
2: No, I couldn't get anybody to get out of the van. I didn't have a camera with me. and the people that were there had a camera, and I tried to get them to at least open the door and step out and get a photograph, and they wouldn't do it. And then when I went to open my door, they all screamed at me, "Don't open the door, don't open the door." You know, they were all terrified, I guess. But nobody, well, we would have had to cross the canal.
1: Mm-hmm.
2: There was no, where we were, there was no bridge.
1: Mm-hmm.
2: There was nothing, no way to cross. So there wouldn't have been any way to get any closer. And nor the, you know, when you see something you don't know what it is, the best thing to do is not to go closer.
1: Mm-hmm. Well, you've been in this country for 42 years of your life. Intuitively, at your gut level, did you feel that you were looking at something that was some sort of a separate kind of creature?
2: When I was initially sitting there, I was in awe of what was over there. I didn't think about it being something phony. It didn't appear to be phony.
1: Mm-hmm.
2: It appeared to be something over there, unique, and
1: right.
2: Something I couldn't explain.
1: Right.
2: And I was just as much in awe as everybody else. I was kind of peeking over there, trying to figure out what it was, and I guess if I would have thought about it being somebody over there trying to play a prank, I might have tried to get over there and stop it, you know, because I'm not. I don't want my tour operation to get in any type of deal like that.
1: Mm-hmm.
2: Nor do I want anybody else down there playing jokes on us that are going down there.
1: Mm-hmm.
2: But my intuition was that it was real.
1: Okay.
2: Whatever it was.
1: Another tour guide, Dow Roland of Everglade Day Safari, had four adults and two boys in his van when they saw a primate creature three times. Dow Roland.
3: The 8-year-old shouts, "Bigfoot, Bigfoot." I guess he'd seen on TV or something. Anyhow, we turned and looked the direction he was looking, and about 100 yards up the road at the edge of the brush, outside next to the road, was Bigfoot. And that's what it looked like.
1: What were you seeing in terms of height and color and so forth?
3: Well, it was very, at that distance, it was very dark, hairy creature, around 6 feet tall.
1: Could it have been 7 or 8 feet tall?
3: I doubt it.
1: Okay. So from your perspective, it was about 6 feet tall.
3: Yes, ma'am.
1: And was it standing, moving?
3: It was standing, looking in our direction, then it looked in the opposite direction, and it looked at us again and then ran into the swamp.
1: And when it ran, how did it run?
3: Kind of loped or a long gait.
1: And when it turned to you a couple of times, could you see anything about its eyes or facial features?
3: No. But we drove further up the road to get closer to it, because by this time I wanted to be sure what I was looking at, and the people did, and so forth. So we drove on up about half the distance again, and it came out again at about 150 feet. And this time I could see the face and the front of the body and the back as it turned around. And the hair was long, dark brown hair, very full hair on the head, the neck, the arms, even hanging down from the arms. And the chest was covered with hair. The face seemed to be clear, and it looked like a gorilla.
1: And about how long do you think the seven of you got to see it, total front?
3: Second time?
1: Mm-hmm.
3: Probably 3 or 4 seconds.
1: Well, that's a good long time. And then what did it do then?
3: It turned around and ran back into the swamp.
1: And did you get out and look to see if there were tracks there?
3: I drove up to where it went into the swamp, took out my camera. By this time, I had forgot about the camera, looking at the creature, of course. When you're surprised like that, you don't do what you would expect you might do. Anyhow, I got out of the vehicle and went into the swamp where it had gone with my camera. I have a 300-millimeter lens on a Nikon.
1: Mm-hmm.
3: And I couldn't see it. And I didn't see any tracks. It was real brushy. And I stood around in the swamp for a little bit, hoping to get a shot of it with the camera. And the mosquitoes were so bad, I just couldn't bear it. And so I got out of there.
1: Mm-hmm.
3: And got back in the van and waited a while, and nothing happened. It didn't come back out. And I drove off. And I got up the road about a quarter of a mile and looked in the rearview mirror, and there it was again. Standing alongside the road.
1: Then the end of July, David Sheely, owner of the Florida Panther Gift Shop in Big Cypress Trail Lakes Campground, found two large 13.5-inch-long primate-looking tracks and made plaster of Paris casts of them, and he found a chunk of reddish-brown hair on a tree. He talked about these discoveries on a Fort Myers, Florida radio station around July 29th. This is what David Sheely in Ochepee, Florida, said happened next.
3: I came home from a radio station, this one in Fort Myers, and it's about 9:30 at night. I'm sitting in my house. I get a knock on my door, and there's two guys standing there dressed in black, and it's dark, and they got on sunglasses, and I'm thinking, oh, my God, what's going on? Normally out here, it's either a friend or somebody who's in trouble, but I knew this was different. They came in. They asked me my name. They came into my house. They pulled out some kind of ID, they said they were there to get the tracks and the hair. Well, I had left the tracks in my truck, and it was raining, and I didn't tell them that. But they said, well, what about the hair? Well, I look over at the table because the hair is sitting there in the open. And then they look over at it, and I said, well, it's right here. I mean, it was too late by then.
1: Mm-hmm.
3: And then the one pulls open his jacket. He grabs the hair out of my hand, pulls open his jacket. When he opens his jacket, I notice he's got on a big, like a belt with all kinds of bullets and clips and stuff. I don't know. I'm not saying he had bullets. I'm saying it looked like it. There were like canisters on his belt.
1: Definitely armed in some way.
3: He was equipped. I don't know if you call it armed or not. He was equipped.
1: Mm-hmm. And as he opened up his jacket and took the hair, what did he do with the hair?
3: About halfway from his waist to his underarm, inside of his jacket, he had a long slit, and it was like a pocket. And it kind of just fell open when he opened his jacket, and he stuck it right in that pocket.
1: Okay. And then what happened? What was said?
3: They said, we're going to have this analyzed, and then we're going to come back and talk to you. And then they just turned around and walked out of my house.
1: Did you go to the door to see what kind of vehicle they might have gotten in?
3: I saw exactly what kind of car they were driving. After I heard them go out, I heard the car door close. I stuck my head out the door and looked, and it was a black Lexus or a Mercedes, kind of a sporty-looking car. And what was unusual about it was it had like a long, like a CB whip, the kind of big antenna with a spring on it,
1: mm-hmm,
3: attached to the bumper. And it was pulled over the cab of the car and appeared to be like tied on the front bumper or something.
1: Okay. Did the men who showed you the ID, when you looked at the ID, did you recognize any of the words on it in terms of an agency?
3: It all looked official to me. One of the one had like a badge in his wallet, and the other one had a card. And up in the left-hand top corner, there was a red square.
1: How big was the square?
3: No, I'm sorry, it wasn't the left-hand corner, it was the right-hand corner.
1: Okay, how big was the square, and what color would it be compared to something I might know?
3: Bright red.
1: Like a tomato?
3: Yeah.
1: And how big would that red square be?
3: I would imagine it was about a half an inch square.
1: One half inch square. Now, what else was on that card?
3: It was a picture. There was a picture of a guy, but the guy in the picture didn't have on glasses.
1: Mm-hmm.
3: And it had some writing underneath of it. Some writing underneath of it. And there may have been some kind of seal, like, kind of in it somehow. Some kind of like a seal with a picture kind of on the seal.
1: Did either one of them say to you, as they showed you identification, we are from...
3: No, they said that they had questions they wanted to ask me. Well, that's not the end of it, because about 3 days after that happened, they got all these helicopters flying around here at 3 o'clock in the morning over where the sightings were. And they hovered in one spot behind my campground for 45 minutes with their lights on the ground.
1: Would you please go back to the night of Friday, August 1st, start with exactly what started, how it happened. Tell me everything that you saw and heard.
3: 12 o'clock at night.
1: Midnight.
3: Midnight. I'm laying in bed, and I started hearing choppers at a distance. Well, that's not unusual, really, to hear a chopper, but it's unusual to hear one flying low. And I knew it was flying low because I could hear the blades ricocheting off of the swamp.
1: Mm-hmm.
3: Like, boom, boom, boom, boom, boom, boom, boom, like that.
1: Mm-hmm.
3: So about 2 o'clock, I tried to go back to sleep, but it just kept getting louder and louder. Well, when I went and looked at my yard, I could see that it was probably between 6 or 8 helicopters a mile and a half north of my campground in the area where they had been having these sightings.
1: Of this Bigfoot creature.
3: Yeah. So I watched for a little bit, and I went back inside. All I could see were lights moving around, like spotlights, searchlights. Mm-hmm. So I lay back down, and they keep getting closer. And the next thing I know, they were north of me. Then they're down further in the swamp to the east of me. And at 3 o'clock, they were south of my place, about a mile and a half. And at that point, at 3 o'clock, when I walked out on my back porch and looked out there, all of a sudden they all came together, and they put their lights down on the ground, and they hovered. And I figured they had spotted something, but they hovered there. It was incredible. They hovered stationary for 45 minutes.
1: And Art, I asked him what happened. He said that the helicopters then cut off their searchlights, flew away in the distance, and I asked him if he was able to go to that area where they converged. He said it is impossible. It's all government property. The government has restricted the use of airboats even there. The only way people can get in is to walk, and there's 3 feet of water, and nobody can get there.
0: All right, Linda, we'll get some information out in a minute. My God.
1: Yep.
0: Bigfoot, men in black, and helicopters. Oof.
1: I know.
0: All right, hang tight. We'll be right back from the high desert.

believe it or not. But there were several eyewitnesses. What do you think about that? Oh, and there's one more thing. I have and don't frequently play what Bigfoot experts around the world agree is the real sound of a Bigfoot actually recorded in the forest. There's a long, long story that goes with that. But I've got the sound, and you try and imagine yourself out in the middle of the woods somewhere. And this sound suddenly coming out of nowhere.

0: that's it. A lot of people say it's a lot of things, but those who know Bigfoot say that's what you just heard. And I've talked to a lot of experts about that, believe me. All right, here's what I've got to say. Now, listen to me carefully. On my website, you will find a picture, the one Linda referred to. It is not in itself convincing. But what convinces me that this might, it shows an erect, very brown, hairy something walking away or strolling away or sidestepping away, whatever. I tend to believe it because it is that far away, and that's the only way I'd take a photograph. I can tell you that right now. The only way I'd take a photograph. Otherwise, there's no way. Confronted either with what was described by those witnesses or confronted by the sound you just heard in the middle of the forest, I don't mind telling you that I would be long gone on my way home. Taking the shortest way home I could find. Feet get me out of here. That kind of thing. And that's why I tend to believe it. But if you'll go up on my website, you'll be able to see the photograph that was taken. It's all, of course, at www.artbell.com. Take a look. Let me know what you think. Well, not definitive, right. But if you add to it what you just heard, the eyewitness testimony, then you begin to build a case that there is a creature out there that we don't know about. Does that make sense to you? It does to me. Paranormal? Missing link? I don't know. But something's out there.
1: 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That was Art Bell hosting Coast to Coast AM on this Somewhere in Time.

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4: President Trump is telling supporters in Ohio to pretend he's on the ballot in the midterm elections. Trump urged the crowd at Vandalia Butler High School near Dayton to support incumbent Republican Senator John Houston, who's running in a tight race against former Senator Sherrod Brown.
5: We did not come all this way and defeat all of those dangers only to watch our country be taken over by sick people. They're sick people.
4: Trump went on to warn of the consequences of Democrats gaining power, saying they gave the country the worst inflation in American history. It's Trump's first visit to the region since he held a campaign rally in Dayton in March of 2024. Authorities are still searching for a missing air ambulance off the coast of Massachusetts. The FAA said it lost contact with the Gulfstream G-100 early this morning and issued a search and rescue alert. The aircraft was carrying 6 people on a medical evacuation flight from Bermuda to Boston Logan International Airport when it disappeared off the coast of Nantucket. The Marin County, California Sheriff's Office is under fire again for sharing data from Flock traffic cameras with out-of-state agencies. Rich Cassone with details.
6: The sheriff's office acknowledged that during 9 weeks in 2024, the camera data was repeatedly accessed by outside agencies, including the feds. In November alone, the data was accessed over 250,000 times. The issue was originally discovered by the Point Reyes Light newspaper. The Electronic Frontier Foundation and the ACLU are both demanding answers. Nick Hidalgo of the ACLU says they don't know what the data was used for.
7: Whether these were run to prosecute someone seeking an abortion, to assist with ICE.
6: In 2022, the office settled a case in which they allowed immigration officials to access automated traffic data.
4: The Dodgers held off the Braves 5-3 to open the NLDS at Dodger Stadium. Teoscar Hernandez and Kyle Tucker each went deep with 2-run homers, while Max Muncy hit a solo shot. The best-of-5 series continues Sunday in Los Angeles. I'm Rob Martier.
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4: Thousands of flights could get more expensive or canceled if an airport on a remote island in the Pacific Ocean doesn't get a $100 million infusion. The Midway Atoll Airport has no commercial air service, but is an emergency landing option for thousands of flights that cross the Pacific each year. If airlines lose that option to land there, if they have an engine failure, they would need to use longer, more expensive routes or cut destinations altogether. The FAA is considering whether to fund major repairs at the airport. The agency says the airport's infrastructure is deteriorating. Four U.S. senators are calling on the Department of Interior to investigate policies preceding the deaths of four firefighters in western Colorado in June. Steve Mark reports.
9: The HeliTAC crew members died after responding to what became the 28,000-acre Snyder fire when they were overtaken by a burnover. In a letter to Interior Secretary Doug Burgum, the senators asked if a broad agency firefighting policy was an appropriate strategy. 2 hours after federal forecasters warned of gusty winds and low humidity, the firefighters deployed amid new ignitions and near-zero visibility. I'm Steve Mark reporting.
4: The NFL is suspending San Francisco 49ers owner Jed York for 6 games and fining him $500,000. The NFL says York violated the league's personal conduct policy after he was arrested on suspicion of soliciting prostitution in Ohio. He pleaded no contest to 2 misdemeanor charges in late August. He did not attend any of the 49ers' first 3 games, which will count as time served toward the full suspension. He will be allowed to return to the team on October 20th. Netflix users will soon be able to watch selections from Disney's library. Variety reports Disney has struck a deal with Netflix to license some of its movies and TV shows to the streaming platform. Some of the TV series included are Percy Jackson and the Olympians, Will Trent, and Shifting Gears. I'm Rob Martier.
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2: 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Who says time travel is impossible?

0: Mike got serious about his retirement years, the most important thing on his mind?
1: I don't want to be a burden to my kids, okay, at all. And so I'm set up so that if something happens to me, I've got everything planned and it's all taken care of. So my kids won't have to deal with that.
0: 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They made a plan for both himself and his wife, who had dementia, with so many things still uncertain.
1: And then he said, "You're going to be okay." In the end, I knew that there was someone there that if I needed help, understood what I'm going through.
0: Mike now has a complete life plan. So attending that seminar turned out to be a pretty good idea, huh?
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0: right, sir, you're back on the air again. Hello there.
1: Yeah, hello?
0: Yes, you're back on the air.
1: Okay, so I'm back on the air. Okay, thank you.
0: Where were we?
1: Well...
0: Elvis is dead, you know.
1: Oh, yeah, well, I've done that for quite some time. I've got the big question to ask you, Art.
0: Okay.
1: I really do.
0: All right.
1: I discovered you probably about, let's say it's probably been, about 4 months ago.
0: Okay.
1: And when you said that you'd been on the air, you know, when I heard you say that you'd been on the air for about 13 years.
0: 14 years.
1: Actually 14.
0: Yeah. And actually, that's not, I've been in broadcasting about 25, but I've been doing this program, this all-night show, for 14 years.
1: Yeah. Well, I thought, you know, the first thing I thought was, oh, my God, you know, where have I been? You know, how did I miss this guy? You know, because the topics you cover are just... So
0: weird.
1: Phenomenal.
0: Yep. Weird.
1: No, not weird.
0: Some of them are weird. Some are weird.
1: Oh, well, yeah, some of them are weird, okay, but I'm not talking about the weird ones. I'm talking about the phenomenal ones, okay?
0: Well, you can't be phenomenal all the time, so you've got to oscillate between phenomenal and weird.
1: Okay, well, you do that.
0: I do,
1: okay?
0: Yeah, I do.
1: You do that, but I've tagged on your website so many times, and I have a brother who was in Gulf War. He's sick now, you know, and I've been to Joyce Riley, I've listened to Rich C. Hoagland, Stan Dale, and all these things that these people are talking about. I have been investigating for about 21 years.
0: So you were pretty surprised to hear somebody else suddenly talking about that, I guess.
1: Oh, definitely, because everybody thought that, you know, I just landed in a left field from Mars.
0: Mm-hmm. Well, and, I get accused of that all the time.
1: Yeah, well, I've definitely been accused of it a lot. And when I was in the military, I even was accused of being a communist.
0: Really?
1: Yes, really, by people who have absolutely no idea what a communist even is.
0: That's a horrible accusation in the military.
1: Yeah, it hurts. Especially when you're a Marine, you know, and your superiors call you a communist. Because you question authority.
0: Oh. Well, maybe you are a communist.
1: Excuse me?
0: I say maybe you are a communist.
1: No. No, I don't think so, because there's nobody on the face of this earth that...
0: It's really better not to be. I mean, it's a very losing ideology. It's almost gone.
1: Oh, no, it's not almost gone.
0: It is. It's going faster than the dolphins.
1: We would all like to think so, but it's not.
0: Well, honestly, I think it is. The communist Chinese, yeah, they're still communists, the North Koreans and the Cubans. But look, the days are numbered. The Chinese are going to be overwhelmed with capitalism. They're not going to be able to hold out. No, it's dying. Something new is going to be born.
1: But the big question I have for you... I've got the big one here.
0: Well, pop it.
1: Okay, pop it. Okay, I used to live in Southern California by virtue of being in the military and stationed at Camp Pendleton.
0: Right.
1: And I discovered Mr. Rush.
0: Limbaugh?
1: Yes.
0: Yeah.
1: And I don't really pay attention to him. I haven't listened to him in a very, very long time. But people used to call him up. Before he got real big, when he was just basically regional there in Southern California.
0: Right.
1: And ask him questions.
0: Actually, he was in Sacramento, I think.
1: Well, I really wasn't sure where he was out of. But people would call him up and ask him questions about the conspiracy.
0: Those were in the days when he would talk about conspiracies.
1: No, he wouldn't talk about it.
0: He wouldn't talk about it?
1: No, he would not. He'd gaff him off. He would always find some excuse, you know, to just goodbye caller. And
0: well,
1: the pressure got so big on him, you know, so many people would call up about this, that finally he let loose and said, basically, hey, folks.
0: Wonder if he'd hang up on Mel Gibson.
1: Well, I don't know if he would or not. No.
0: All right, sir. Well,
1: what he said was that, hey, folks, if I talk about this, they'll pull the plug on me.
0: Oh, really?
1: Yeah.
0: That just isn't true. I can prove it. I mean, I can see. What do you want to talk about? The Illuminati? Huh? Want to talk about the Illuminati? Men in Black? The Trilateral Commission? They're nothing. They're nothing compared to an organization whose name is so secret that I can't even mention it on the air. You know what would happen? Well, West of the Rockies, you're on the air.
2: Hi, Art.
0: Hello.
2: How you doing?
0: All right.
2: Listen,
0: better than Elvis.
2: I'm on the road. I run between L.A. and San Francisco, Sacramento.
0: Yes.
2: I used to run Las Vegas. We've got a lot of stores over there.
0: Right.
2: But anyway, I'm also a Teamster, and I wanted to make a comment about your last night's show, if I can.
0: You may.
2: Okay. Number one, the first thing I wanted to point out was that the middle class of this country just didn't fall out of the sky. You know, it was built brick by brick, contract by contract.
0: Yep.
2: With people having to fight when it came time to fight.
0: That's right.
2: If you want to look across the border, it'll tell you what things were like before unions. So my point is that, you know, I have a lot of contempt for people that are wanting to cross the line, especially when you're only talking about the 10th day of a strike. They knew the contract was coming.
0: Hey, you know, I'm getting messages. I didn't read them. But I'm getting email now and faxes saying that people are starting to cross lines here in Nevada.
2: Yep.
0: Up in Sparks and in quite a few different areas now. I don't know if it's true, but that's what I'm hearing, and that's what I expect. I'll tell you something. I know you're the union side, but, you know, if this union ends up getting busted, and it might if this goes on for another week, because people are going to start crossing, you know, and then the union's going to fall apart. If they lose this battle, it's kind of over. And I would think even the union at this point should be hoping that there'll be some sort of intercession by the president.
2: Well, the thing is, the other point I wanted to make is even a lot of people that are not in the union are benefiting from the existence of the union. Because
0: yep.
2: There's a lot of companies that pay, you know, like between 80-85% of the union scale because they don't want to deal with the union.
0: I know.
2: So the point is, if the union goes down the tubes, everybody's going to take cuts. Even non-union people are going to take cuts.
0: Well, that may or may not be. I think, though, that if the strike goes on, everybody's going to get hurt. Everybody.
2: Right. And another last comment I wanted to make was, it's a tactic of companies to build up their part-time workers, especially ones that do not plan to stay there.
0: Yep.
2: Because they are not going. They're not the ones that are going to fight.
0: I know. I don't disagree with you, sir, and I understand what the issues are, particularly with regard to the pension and all the rest of it. But anyway, on my international line, you're on the air. Hello.
3: Hello, is this Art Bell?
0: Yes, it is. Where are you?
3: I can't believe I'm on. I'm Nathaniel from Nanaimo.
0: You're where?
3: I'm Nathaniel from Nanaimo, British Columbia. It's on Vancouver Island, right near Vancouver.
0: All right.
3: And you know what?
0: What?
3: I've loved your show, and before your show, I never listened to radio. My friend Tim and Annick introduced it, and I learned so much. I'm 16, and
0: what are you doing up at 2:45 in the morning?
3: Trying to phone you.
0: Well, that's obvious, but I mean,
3: well, there's nothing to do tomorrow, so I'm staying up a little late.
0: You mean you don't have to? There's nothing at all to do tomorrow?
3: Well, I'm starting a job on Monday, so until then, just anyway.
0: Okay. Anyway,
3: I've neat idea.
0: What?
3: Do a Men in Black line.
0: I did it.
3: No, like just open a line up and say, hey, Men in Black, phone in.
0: I did that.
3: Did they phone in?
0: Yes.
3: Who?
0: Boy, where have you been? I did a whole Men in Black thing last Friday night, Saturday morning.
3: I read that, but you did any Men in Black phone in?
0: Many.
3: Well, do it again.
0: No. I'll do something else. I mean, we had one Man in Black after another. It's like they were in line.
3: And what were they saying?
0: Oh.
3: Oh.
0: I can't tell you that. If I told you, I'd have to kill you.
3: Okay.
0: All right?
3: And one other thing, what was it? Remember that time your wife took that balloon or something off of a car dealership and she...
0: It wasn't a car dealership.
3: Was she drunk?
0: No, it was an apartment building where we lived, and they used these gigantic balloons to advertise. You know, they would be way up there. We're talking big balloon here, such a big balloon that when she tried to get it through the giant sliding glass doors, it wouldn't fit.
3: Oh, God.
0: Yeah.
3: Well, Buddha loves you.
0: Buddha loves her. She didn't get caught. All right, thanks.
3: You're welcome. Have a good day.
0: Yeah, you too. By the way, I got a date all screwed up. I am not going to do this potential book signing in San Diego on September 25th. It's October 25th. I'm not good with dates. I'm really not good with dates. And my wife claims to be better. But we both had to be called by our publisher to be reminded that it was our anniversary. Nevertheless, she advises me I gave out a wrong date, and I did. It's October 25th in San Diego at Barnes & Noble, I think. And that came to me a very backdoor sort of way. In other words, my publisher didn't tell me that. A radio reporter told me that. So I don't know if it's true. First time caller line, you're on the air. Hello.
4: Yeah, hi, Art. How you doing?
0: Okay.
4: Getting kind of late. Listened to your show for the last 2 years. Finally got around to calling in.
0: 2 years?
4: Yeah, 2 years now up here in Canada. As a matter of fact, the last caller from Nanaimo.
0: Yes.
4: B.C. I was born and raised just south of her, Duncan, B.C.
0: And where are you actually now?
4: Northern Alberta, Canada.
0: Okay.
4: Up where the big mosquitoes are, similar to Alaska.
0: They really are quite big, aren't they?
4: They're huge. They're just, they're horrible. But the reason I'm calling is I've got your book, The
0: Quickening.
4: Quickening, of course.
0: Is it available up there, or did you have to mail order?
4: I went through your broadcasting company.
0: Okay.
4: But there's actually kind of like a part two out. There's a book out I just finished after yours, and it's called 1999, Who Will Survive?
0: Yes.
4: Stefan Polish, I guess you've heard of it.
0: I have.
4: Man, is it?
0: It'd be a good interview.
4: It would be, absolutely. It just takes right off where you stop and just keeps going. And it's a scary book, but I couldn't put it down. Picked up at 10 at night, and 7 in the morning, I was about halfway through it.
0: Wow.
4: Just excellent.
0: Fast reader, aren't you?
4: No. But, yeah, I love listening to your show. I'm still listening to it on Como out of Seattle.
0: Well, I really can't talk a whole lot about this, but I can tell you that in the blink of a Canadian eye, we're going to be heard from coast to coast in Canada.
4: Well, that'll be terrific.
0: It will be. It really will be. And I can't say a lot more, but it'll happen all at once.
4: Is that right? This year, maybe? Perhaps?
0: Oh, yes.
4: Oh.
0: Soon, even.
4: Very soon.
0: Yeah. Well, actually, yes. I can't say any more. All right?
4: A wink is as good as a nudge.
0: Elvis is dead.
4: Let's hope so. Good talking to you.
0: Yeah, you too. What's that water?
4: Yeah, it's just important to drink a water. Yeah, I've been up all night working on my motorcycle in the garage. I've spent the last 4 days troubleshooting the electrical circuit on it.
0: Yes.
4: And then in the last 20 minutes, I realized that they built in an anti-theft device into the Kawasaki 15 years ago, and there's another switch underneath the seat.
0: Oh, my God.
4: What a waste of time, huh?
0: I've done things dumber. Thanks for the call, sir. I've done things dumber. It's very embarrassing. When I first moved here, I've got a big satellite dish, a 12.5-foot satellite dish, one of the many satellite dishes here. And I had a great big concrete pad poured. This is a very sad story, actually. It's like a 10-foot by 10-foot concrete pad, about 6 inches deep. We're talking serious amount of concrete here. Because it's a big triangular mount for this great big satellite dish. Anyway, we were lagging into the concrete. And this is pretty embarrassing. And I had a really good drill. And it was, some of the holes were easier to drill than others. Because occasionally, you know, you'd sink your drill into a rock, you know, that was part of the concrete mix. And I was on my final hole. And I was drilling, and I was drilling, and I was drilling, and the hole, it just wasn't even going into the concrete, and it just barely was going into the concrete. I was really getting angry. And I thought, this is a bad drill, you know, the drill is not any longer sharp. So I thought a little extra force is going to be required. So anyway, I was out there for like a half an hour. I sat on this drill. I stood on this drill. The drill was getting so hot you couldn't hold on to it anymore. And still the hole wasn't getting drilled. Every part of me hurt. My foot hurt. My butt hurt because I sat on the drill while it was drilling, figuring extra force would do it. I was really getting angry. It was hot. I was sweating all over, dirty, sore. My wife came out and said, "Aren't you supposed to throw the switch on the drill the other way?" I was trying to drill for all that time backwards. Backwards. I almost cried. So these things happen in life, and they happen to teach us lessons, which during this short mortal existence, we generally don't learn. West of the Rockies, you're on the air.
5: Yeah, good morning, Art.
0: I can barely hear you. Where are you?
5: On the extreme west coast of Canada. Call it
0: another Canadian. Well, get into that phone and yell at us.
5: Oh, sure, yeah.
0: That's
5: great. Art, I just had one idea about Hoagland when he was talking about the peak there, the Twin Peak coming up on
0: the high-res pictures, yeah.
5: Right. I was just thinking that whole thing came about from a flood and stuff. I'm wondering if that would possibly tie into being Atlantis way over there and somehow it got flooded out and into our legends here.
0: Well, I suppose that's as good a guess as anybody else's. I'm going to do a show on Atlantis. When I find the right person, I'm going to do a show on Atlantis. I've got somebody right now who thinks that Atlantis is below Montserrat.
5: Right. Well, see if it's earthbound or not.
0: Well, anything's possible.
5: I would like to think so. Certainly, if there is eight dimensions and a hyperdimension beyond that, then it's got to be.
0: Well, 19.5 to you, sir.
5: C'est la vie, I catch you on a healthy flip side.
0: You're right, that's right. East of the Rockies, you're on the air. Hi.
6: Hello, Art. As far as your future goes, I'd love a report to see if you meet a panel of people that tell you about the paradox when you go through this time travel.
0: You're talking about my fidget that's coming later today.
6: Yeah, but I'd love to hear, you know, a description from you of who the they actually are who described the paradox situation. But actually, the scary thing about yesterday's program was extremely scary.
0: What would you think if I didn't come on the air tonight and they came and they said, "We don't know where Art Bell is," and they ran a repeat? What would you think?
6: Oh, my goodness. All right, I wouldn't know where to begin to think after all these years of listening to you. Anything could happen. But, you know, as far as Red China's pumping along over, not Red China, but China is pumping along over there while UPS is bringing us to a standstill in this country. So I'd love to hear from the, you know.
0: Well, I'm not trying to put it that way. Look, we're out of time. The program appears to be over. So from Western Canada, you get the honors.
6: Okay, from Albany to Atlantis to the high desert. Good night, America.
0: Oh, he threw Atlantis in, too. That was classy. Okay, that's it. That's all the time we've got. Thank you very much. I have no idea what we're going to be doing tomorrow night. No idea whatsoever. But if I'm still in this time frame, we'll do it. 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
13: There's a massive search ongoing for a missing plane. Authorities are still searching for a missing air ambulance off the coast of Massachusetts. The FAA says it lost contact with the Gulfstream G-100 early this morning and issued a search warrant and rescue alert. The aircraft was carrying six people on a medical evacuation flight when it disappeared off the coast of Nantucket. Astronomers say they have detected the first ever radio signal from a planet outside the solar system. Rob Martier has a story.
14: The discovery traces repeating radio bursts that seem to come from the exoplanet Beta Pictoris B, located 63 light years from Earth. The planet is about 12 times the size of Jupiter and is one of three planets orbiting a young star that is nearly two times the size of the Sun. Researchers at the Center for Astrophysics of Harvard and Smithsonian in Cambridge, Massachusetts, said the processes tied to the planet's magnetic field created the radio signal. The researchers noted the reports have not yet completed peer review, which is currently underway and will take the next few months. I'm Rob Martier.
13: President Trump is telling supporters in Ohio to pretend he's on the ballot in the midterm elections. Trump urged the crowd near Dayton to support incumbent Republican Senator John Husted, who's running in a tight race against former Senator Sherrod Brown. Trump went on to warn the consequences if Democrats gain power, saying they gave the country the worst inflation in American history. And President Trump says his administration will begin sending checks to over 20 million seniors to help with Medicare costs. In a True Social post, Trump said Friday the funds would come from the Medicare Improvement Fund. A White House fact sheet said the payments will be $90 per person and will go to over 20 million Medicare Part B enrollees. I'm Jim Forbes.
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14: Thousands of flights could get more expensive or canceled if an airport on a remote island in the Pacific Ocean doesn't get a $100 million infusion. The Midway Atoll Airport has no commercial air service, but is an emergency landing option for thousands of flights that cross the Pacific each year. If airlines lose that option to land there, if they have an engine failure, they would need to use longer, more expensive routes or cut destinations altogether. The FAA is considering whether to fund major repairs at the airport. The agency says the airport's infrastructure is deteriorating. 4 U.S. senators are calling on the Department of Interior to investigate policies preceding the deaths of 4 firefighters in western Colorado in June. Steve Mark reports.
16: The Helijack crew members died after responding to what became the 28,000-acre Snyder fire when they were overtaken by a burnover. In a letter to Interior Secretary Doug Burgum, the senators asked if a broad agency firefighting policy was an appropriate strategy. 2 hours after federal forecasters warned of gusty winds and low humidity, the firefighters deployed amid new ignitions and near-zero visibility. I'm Steve Mark reporting.
14: The NFL is suspending San Francisco 49ers owner Jed York for 6 games and fining him $500,000. The NFL says York violated the league's personal conduct policy after he was arrested on suspicion of soliciting prostitution in Ohio. He pleaded no contest to 2 misdemeanor charges in late August. He did not attend any of the 49ers' first 3 games, which will count as time served toward the full suspension. He will be allowed to return to the team on October 20th. Netflix users will soon be able to watch selections from Disney's library. Variety reports Disney has struck a deal with Netflix to license some of its movies and TV shows to the streaming platform. Some of the TV series included are Percy Jackson and the Olympians, Will Trent, and Shifting Gears. I'm Rob Martier.
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21: Welcome to U.S. Phenomenon, where possibilities are endless. Put down those same old headlines. It's time to expand your mind and question what if. From paranormal activity to UFOs, Bigfoot sightings, and unsolved mysteries, this is U.S. Phenomenon.
22: From the Pacific Northwest, in the shadow of the 1962 World's Fair, the Space Needle. Good evening. I am your host, Mario Magana. This is Northwest or U.S. Phenomenon. Wow, I haven't said that in such a long time. Tonight, we have a fascinating guest. He is the renowned Sasquatch investigator, a member of the Kwakwa Kiwa First Nations tribe in northern Vancouver Island, Canada. He has dedicated decades to exploring the wilderness of the northern islands and across the United States. He is the founder of the popular Facebook group Sasquatch Island, where he shares his extensive knowledge and experience with Sasquatch. His unique perspective combined traditions of the Kwakwa Kiwa stories with his own bushcraft and hunting experience, offering comprehensive understanding of these elusive creature. In addition to his investigation work, he is deeply involved with the preservation of sharing the culture, the history of his tribe, particularly the stories and the ceremonies related to, I believe, if this is right, the Juniqua, the Sasquatch figure in the Kwakwa Kiwa culture. His passion for both his heritage and his research make him a captivating storyteller and respected figure in the Sasquatch community. It is my pleasure to welcome back, if I can figure out how to turn my own camera back on, Tom Seawood to U.S. Phenomenon. Welcome back to the show, man. It's been forever. It's been a while. Well, it has been. Hey, it's always a pleasure to have you on. You know, for those who don't know you, I mean, I know I saw you on a documentary, man, it like I can say this now. This was 4 years ago because it was like pandemic time when I saw you on the this podcast girl. She, I think her name was Bigfoot Girl or something like that. And I was like, wait, here I am, you know, being all like huffy and puffy. I'm like, wait, she, these guys are podcasters and they have their own TV show. And so I'm all like all huffy and puffy, like, why don't I have my own TV show? And clearly, as soon as it got to the part where they decided to go do this investigative work in they were on the island, right? They came to to Vancouver Island to do some investigative work, but they came with you. And then after that, it was like, dude, why is this guy not doing, why is he not the podcast guy? And it just, to me, I felt like I was like, wow, he just stole the show. So you've always been, as I've always been captivated by the story and rich history that you shared on that piece. But Tom, I know some of the experiences that we've talked about this time of year, it changes. The fall season's here. There's so much to cover. We have to cover on the show this evening podcast. For those that are watching, feel free to send us a text, or if you're listening, 775-990-5151. Tom, what the heck have you been doing? I know I've seen some stuff on your website and some stuff on the Instagram and Facebook in regards to you now doing, because you're out, not in Kent, but you're out in, is it Squim? You're out in Squim now, right? Forks. Oh, that's right. I mean, all the girls are probably really mad at me now. That Twilight, all the Twilight fans are like, oh, he's not that, you know, wrong place, Mario, wrong place. No, but you're out there. Yeah, you are in Twilight Town. So let's talk about what's been going on out there. And I mean, the summer is now long gone. Well, it's now gone. We're in the autumn, but what happened this summer up there with everything up there, and that being the national park up there, the Olympic National Forest being in the area? What within your summer research, what has been some of the stuff that has been collected this summer from what your accountants have been?
1: 3 weeks here, you know, I decided that I really like this job. It's, you know, you got my native art, like the shirt that I'm wearing that we make and sell, and they have numerous designs of mine, shower curtains, bath mats, tumblers, cups, you name it. They make it with designs of Sasquatch, and a lot of it has my stuff on it. And then you meet all these people coming in the store, and every week I get

0: is share with me their stories of Sasquatch. So it's pretty interesting on that level. But number one, I get a paycheck and I get money for the art that I produce as well. And I live right here in downtown Forks. But the best part is I'm on the Olympic Peninsula. And we all know the Olympic Project with Derek Randall's, Shane Corson, and others, they operate here too. And when I first got here, you know, I reached out to them and parlayed and said, you know, I'd like your, you know, protocol and permission if I can investigate over in the Forks area. And Shane just laughed. He goes, Tom, the Olympic Peninsula is vast. He goes, we don't even get over to the Forks area. So have at her. So that right away, me being an investigator, and you know, where's the food? I'm here in May. So what are they eating? The berries aren't out. The fawn drop hasn't taken place yet. I thought the salmon and steelhead weren't in the river systems, but once I started talking to the locals, I found out that the salmon and steelhead are year-round on the rivers throughout the Olympic Peninsula, which is, you know, amazing, because up in British Columbia, the salmon start coming in about end of July and run through until about the end of November, and that's it. And then the winter steelhead will come in, but the stocks are so depleted by overfishing and logging damage and by seal and sea lion predation that there's hardly any steelhead in our river systems in British Columbia South. But out here, it's a whole different story. You know, it's just abundant salmon and trout. And you can tell because when you're by the rivers, like I was today with Peggy investigating, there's flocks of merganser ducks, which eat baby salmon and trout, and they're all over the place. And then you have the deer, the elk, and the peninsula is surrounded in beaches. So at low tide, the buffet table set for the Sasquatch and other humans. So it's a really unique place, the Olympic Peninsula, and it's on like Donkey Kong when it comes to Sasquatches. We even get reports of white Sasquatches here on the Olympic Peninsula. The map you're seeing, that's my Vancouver Island map. And when you click the icons, a little window comes up explaining what was encountered or heard or track saw. But on the Olympic Peninsula, we just finished the map. We're still working on a map, but it's active. We just don't have it up on SasquatchIsland.com yet, but it's soon to come. And Peggy's got some traveling to do, my wife. And when she gets time, she'll put the Olympic Peninsula map up so everyone can see the reports that my friend, Carrie Kilmurray, who makes the map, that she pulled from the internet and books and other, you know, recordings. And then also the reports that I've been gathering almost on a weekly basis, two or three reports from the Olympic Peninsula about people seeing them. But one of the things that really captivates me about the Olympic Peninsula is there's from ocean shores, the Quinault Indian tribes territories northwards throughout the peninsula, there's reports of white Sasquatches. And the reports vary from big ones to smaller ones and so forth, which to me, you know, right away when you hear of a white Sasquatch or a gray Sasquatch, you automatically equate that it's an elder. Sure. And that's why it's white, just like me. I got white hair because I'm old. Well, one of the things that I think that's going on in the Olympic Peninsula is Western Puget Sound area and to the islands in the middle, it's nothing but a mega city. And down south, you got Aberdeen and Westport and all the way up to the bottom end of Puget Sound. So it's almost like the Sasquatches on the Olympic Peninsula are isolated in there in the peninsula area due to the urban sprawl that's gone up in the last 150 years. And I think just like British Columbia and Princess Royal and another island where we have white black bears that aren't albino, it's because they were isolated after the ice age on these islands and interbreeding happened, which made the Komodo bear the white black bear. And I'm just speculating, but you know, I think that might be the reason why we have white Sasquatch sightings here on the peninsula. There might be some inbreeding going on because I noticed that when I was in Omaha Indian Reserve, which is an enclave of hardwood forest within the boundaries of the Indian Reserve, all around it is just corporate type farms and flatlands. But when I saw two Sasquatches and a FLIR device in Omaha Indian Reserve, Mason, Nebraska, what really caught my eye was the hanglip
1: You know, it's...
0: It, well,

0: of them had hang lip, like they were, you know, a mongoloid almost. And they had that glazed donut, like they got hit upside the head with a 2x4, stunned look about them as these two Sasquatches were just loping through this field. And I think there's inbreeding going on in Omaha Indian Reserve with Sasquatches and possibly here on the Olympic Peninsula.
1: So when you say inbreeding, you're talking within the Sasquatch, their own little group of individuals, right? Like, so you're saying within the tribe of a Sasquatch flock, I guess is what we'll call it. I don't know what else to call it. So if you have, you know, however that may be. So essentially these smaller groups are sticking together, but there's not, they don't have the ability, or they're not moving around enough to meet. I mean, maybe there should be like a Facebook dating for Sasquatch. I mean, not that they use technology, but I mean, I already have my own issues in regards to dating, but in regards to a bipedal creature who doesn't use any type of technology, this makes it very difficult. And while you were saying that about the inbreeding stuff, it made me think about the 2020 pandemic, where most people who were living in the city pushed out further into like Shelton and other areas that were more desolate. And I know that a lot of people are now that are like in the back to work phase of, they're like, hey, you got to go back into the office. They're like, well, I don't live near the city anymore. I'm 150 miles. And the employer's like, well, we don't care. But in regards to what you're referring to about inbreeding and seeing white Sasquatches, now, when you say white Sasquatches, a lot of people, when you think of a Sasquatch, Bigfoot, you think of a dark creature, right? And then when we start to talk about like a white Sasquatch, do we start to think of like Alaska, like they're not the same? I mean, what would change in regards to characteristics of a white Sasquatch versus one being here and not being like some, I don't know. Are there different types of breeds of Sasquatches? Like, I'm Latino, you know, you're Native American or your First Nations tribe, you're indigenous to, you know, to this area. But do Sasquatches play in those same, I guess they would play in that same realm. They would be different types of Sasquatches, right?
0: I don't want to get into that because, you know, I can only speak for where I've been, you know.
1: Sure.
0: Western Canada, Northwest Territories, Pacific Northwest, you know, Washington State and Omaha Indian Reserve, our Omaha area. But, you know, you do, more than likely, there probably is different species of hair-covered bipedal creatures throughout North America. And we get into the skunk ape and dog man and the muzzled-looking Sasquatch. And then the Pacific Northwest, Omaha, Canadian Sasquatch is, you know, basically just Patty and the Paul Freeman footage and what do you call that, Independence Day film, and then you got all the pictures and trail cameras, and they all seem to look alike. But with the white, you know, Sasquatch, we get reports that go right back to the 1950s in Canada of a white Sasquatch being seen. So, yeah, and then you hear about, you saw the photograph that's from about 20 years ago, the Pennsylvania white Sasquatch. And then there's other reports in different states and provinces and territories throughout North America. So yeah, more of likely it's age caused whiteness and grayness.
1: So like you might
0: there's
1: hear.
0: Probably the odd one that's probably just, you know, it's, you know, the one that was in Pennsylvania that really opened the door to white Sasquatches 20 plus years ago. You know, it doesn't look like an albino. It doesn't have red eyes, doesn't have really whitish skin. So possibly that's, you know, a genetic, you know, misfit, I guess you could say, because he's not black, brown, or cinnamon. Sure. He was born white, possibly, like that white gorilla and other white animals. You know, it happens. But what I'm saying for the Olympic Peninsula, because we have so many reports of white Sasquatches out here, I don't think it's age. I think it's a genetic anomaly based upon isolation within the peninsula area due to urban sprawl. There's a wall of cities out there to the east and then of the peninsula.
1: Could it be something that they're eating, like maybe shellfish, kelp, or something of that nature that would change the characteristics of? I don't know. I'm not a scientist, but it's just me asking a silly, me asking a question for maybe someone who may be listening. Be like, well, what if it's environmental?
0: Well, what I just spoke about, the science is in on that.
1: Yeah.
0: So inbreeding causes deformities, sure. And age causes white and gray hair. And, you know, but, you know, I've never heard of any hard science about what your diet is will make you white. You know, I've been eating McDonald's all my life. I'm still a redskin. I ain't white.
1: Yeah. Shout out to McDonald's. You know, hey, yesterday was, I don't remember. They did some crazy special. Someone said that the McRib is coming back for those who are McRib fans. A good friend of mine, a coworker of mine, Bigsby, huge fan of the McRib. I'm not so much. I even worked at McDonald's. Shout out to McDonald's. Loved it when I worked there. Learned some great skill sets. Maybe a great hard worker, but I never tried the McRib. So for those out there, the McRib is coming back. We're not getting paid for this, clearly. And the McRib meat is not Bigfoot Sasquatch meat. That is my indigenous, that's my Bigfoot joke of the day. But Tom, let's get back into, you made some huge transitions. You moved out to Forks. You're working at Sasquatch Legends, the storefront there. I know that you did some social media posts recently about doing some tours. Let's kind of get into that real quick about some of your tours that you've done on the river out there in Forks. What are you guys seeing out there when you're doing these tours? Are you seeing anything?
0: So I had a vet, probably about mid-40s, show up, big guy, and he introduced himself, and he's a guide for one of the rafting companies going down the rivers here on the peninsula. And he's had some, you know, vocalizations were heard, tree snaps, saw some partial tracks, and because he's a hunter, mushroom picker, and then he's rafting the whole river, which gets you out in the middle of Timbuk nowhere off, because you're, you know, way west of the highway where the river flows. So he invited me out, and I guess it was July when we went down. It's when we had their first really hot week, and him and I jumped in the raft right basically at the gate of the whole rainforest state park. We just before the gate, we turned down a little dirt road down to the river, backed the trailer in, jumped in the raft, and we floated down, and we went to this area where his boss, who's a sports fishing guy with boats on the hull, a week prior was anchored out below these glacier alluvial till cliffs, basically cobbles and sand and this big steep wall of this bank and trees on top, of course. And they were fishing there, and he texted my friend and said, there's a monster up there. I can hear it running around, cracking trees and making noise in the bush. So he pulled anchor, went downstream, and that wasn't the first encounter. And other guides that go up and down the river and other people exploring have come across so many Sasquatch encounters on the whole river. So we stopped at those bluffs on the sandbar, and he was showing me where this noise had taken place the week before and everything, and I'm looking at it. And the first thing that came to mind was the Olympic Project and all of the research they've conducted in salmon-bearing spawning grounds with steep banks with impenetrable bush to get up into there. That's sure. Where they're finding that what they call a nest, the beds of Sasquatch, is made from huckleberry branches. And they have, you know, if you go to the Olympic Project on YouTube and their website, it's just phenomenal the amount of research they're conducting. It's almost equivalent to Diane Fossey, Jane Goodall, how in depth they're getting with these nests and other things. So I looked at it and said, yeah, it stands to reason. There are going to be nests up there. We got to get in there. So he said, well, let's do the lower drift tomorrow. So the next day we did the lower drift where we pulled the raft out by the Highway 101 bridge. There's a campsite there. We pulled the raft out. The next morning we launched from there and we went down the lower whole river towards the mouth. But we stopped just before the Indian Reserve boundary, the Ho tribe. But as we're going down the lower drift that next day, I was like, hey, look, there's a teepee structure. And he's like, what? I said, because I've never noticed that. And I said, yeah, there's one right there. And we get a little further, and I'm like, hey, there's another one. Let's go take a look at it. So we got out of the raft, and I walked up to this, it was a peninsula, an oxbow on the river. And it had been clear, it's all grass in there and broom bushes. But then there was three teepee structures against the trees. And he asked me, he goes, what is it? And I said, this is a Sasquatch boundary, more than likely, between the saltwater lower part of the whole river Sasquatch clan and the ones further upstream. They're just Indian tribes, so they're going to have their tribal boundaries.
1: Sure. 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Hey, you know, we are in Spooktober now, and we are looking for your haunted stories or your haunted places. Why? Because we're going to come out to your haunted place, or we're going to go out to that haunted place and do some investigated work. Okay? We need your help for this. If you got a story, please email me or send me a text, 775-990-5151. And remember, when you send me a text, leave me some information so I can come back and send you a text so that we can close a loop on this. All right. I know we've been getting a lot of texts from individuals, but we're not getting all the full details. So we cannot further the investigation without your full help. So we need all the details. So make sure when you send us a text, you let us know where you're from and leave us a number where we can get back to you so we can continue this investigation. We're going to try to get to some haunted places this year and maybe a couple haunted houses as well. Because you never know when you're going to find one of these haunted houses. I know there's one in Georgetown. But we're going to find out, is it a real haunted morgue? I know that Kel's Irish Bar is. All right, send us your haunted stories. 775-990-5151. When we come back with Tom Seawood from Sasquatch Island, we'll continue our conversation with Tom about where we might be able to find a rogue Sasquatch. We'll be back.
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8: May 15, 9 a.m. Two women quietly waiting at the doctor's office. Woman 1 says, "Cold day, huh?" Woman 2, "What's that?" Woman 1, "Kinda cold today." Woman 2, "Yeah, wasn't expecting that." Woman 1, "What is it, 47 degrees? Woman 2, "No, more like 45. Woman 1, yeah, makes sense. At least it's not raining. Woman 2, "That would be sad." Woman 1, "So sad." Woman 2, "The weather." Woman 1, "Crazy." 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
1: 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Maybe the Oxford Saloon. Maybe we will be at the Everett Historical Theater. Let's continue our conversation with Tom Seawood. What were you saying earlier about the tribes?
0: Just like every tribe has throughout North America, and not as much nowadays, they're adhered to. But back in the old days, in my tribe, we still adhere to our tribal territories within the Kwakwaka'wakw Nation. And Sasquatches are no different. And then we pulled over to another spot because it looked like a really good area for elk and deer crossing the lower hole. And we pulled over, we found an area where there was two roundish boulders that were just at the edge of the trees. And to me, I just said, more than likely, we looked at, you know, when the river's running high and everything, it just was out of place that he would be, water flow would have reached that spot and put those two big boulders there. And I said, it's more than likely with the sign of elk and deer and other animal tracks, it's a jump zone for a Sasquatch to come and lay in the bush. And right there is his rock. So if a deer or an elk comes out, he just grabs that rock and boom, hits it in the head or stoves in its ribs, jumps on it, breaks its neck, and now he's got food. And you always got to remember, and that's, you know, one of my things that I've always educated people is what we can do with a 22 single shot iron sight rifle with a long rifle bullet, a Sasquatch can do with a rock. So in other words, you know, they're expert at throwing rocks and hitting the deer or something on the head, killing it. And you know, when you hear Sasquatches throwing rocks at humans, you know, they're always, it was over there 30 feet or 50 feet. You know, you never hear about the human that got a bullseye laser beam rock in the head, because sure, they become part of David Pilates missing 411.
1: It's we laugh, but that seems to be something that I've talked about a lot on the show, people who have gone missing, who have been either experts, and we maybe they're seasoned hikers, people who adventure. And something that I think I've told you, and I've always been very careful to always share with our listeners and people who are a part of the show, if you're going to hike, do your thing. But you got to remember, you're not the only person on your hike. You're in Mother Nature. You are now outside of your own comfort of your modern day lifestyle. You're going back to be a part of something. Your technology may not always work in these certain areas. You know, you come in with expert gear. You come in, you know, well prepared, but things always change within your own little scope of world. You may have a storm that may brew in and, you know, come right into your whole situation. You may encounter livestock. You may encounter a bear. You may encounter a Sasquatch for all I know. I don't know, but it does happen. People do go missing in these regards to, obviously more people go missing in the national parks. That the reason why I say that is because it's that's where a lot of people like to go hiking. And in this case, I mean, when you talk about that area, the Olympic Mountains, that whole project, as you were talking about, the Olympic Project, there's a lot of land to be covered there, and it's not touched. There is so much where, you know, a Sasquatch can make its home. It can maneuver and feel safe without having to the modernization of humans pushing through an area. So again, why would this happen? I mean, clearly, I know that we've had these discussions before, Tom, but maybe not someone who may be new listening to the show may not understand. Sasquatches don't really care about humans, right? They're not looking to hunt and kill humans.
0: No, it's just, you know, they hate us, despise us, loathe us, fear us. We have nothing good to gain them, and they know that. And, you know, it's like pretty interesting. I was on social media yesterday, and someone, artist, produced a painting that I seen of a Sasquatch hiding behind a tree looking at a battle of the Civil War. And it was so poignant. It brought it all together. And I even remember one time, you know, like we all know Sasquatch or peekers are always peeking in windows. And, you know, how many reports do we get of that? And, you know, I remember I was spoke one time to some people and I said, you know, I remember as a kid sitting there eating my cereal in the morning, waiting for JP Patches to come on Vancouver on the Seattle-based television network that we got up in British Columbia in Vancouver. And of course I had to watch Walter Cronkite end his newscast for that morning. And I remember every morning sitting there eating my cereal. It was the same old thing. Vietnam, helicopters, wounded American soldiers, dead Vietnamese. You know, I was mortified by that as a kid. You know, here I am in grade 1, 2 watching all of this Vietnam War. And, you know, you can just imagine, you know, you look at what we take for granted and we just think it's nothing to watch all of these, you know, be it crime drama with all the gore on TV and the war movies we watch, the Western movies we watch, the what do you call it, movies we watch. The most entertaining ones are blood and gore. Can you imagine Sasquatches sitting down and talking about us? And, you know, they're probably saying, you ever look in the windows of those hairless buggers? Everything that's flashing on that thing on there, they sit in front of, is just violence, evil, hatred, blood. What's wrong with these bipedal people? We should stay well clear of them. They're twisted. You know, I was so much time in the bush because I hated humans in the early 1990s. I know what it's like to look at my fellow humans and just my stomach would turn. And I know that's what Sasquatches do when they see us as well. You know, there's a reason why they grimace at you and show teeth. They want you scared, so you turn, put your tail between your legs, and get the hell out of there. They don't want anything to do with us.
1: Our guest tonight, Tom Seawood from SasquatchIsland.com, also working up in Forks, Washington at Sasquatch Legends. Tom, when you and I first met and chatted, and I know that you've done so many of these different types of expeditions, I think right now, being fall season, this is a transition for the bipedal creature, right? I mean, we're talking things are changing, berries are leaving, you know, those types of things are changing. Do they transition during this time? Do they move towards, instead of being in the mountains, more maybe towards rivers and streams to find their food? Are we looking more towards, like, someone like myself may say, you know what, I want to go out and I want to investigate a Sasquatch. You know, maybe I should go and look for one. During this time of year, where are most individuals who may be interested, other than, let's just say, they do want to go out there tongue in cheek and say, yeah, I'm going to go find Sasquatch. Where are we sending people these days?
0: Well, you're me in Forks, Washington. You're not going to jump in your vehicle and charge down to Mount Hood because it's in Oregon, because it's supposed to be a Sasquatch hotspot.
1: Right.
0: That's ridiculous. And that's what most people do, I find. What you do is you look in your backyard, you know, within an hour drive radius of where you're based. And Google Earth, you look at where's this time of the year. We're in the first week of October, where there's plum orchards, apple orchards, crab apples, salmon streams, because salmon's full on right now.
1: Sure.
0: Cornfields that are standing, potato patches that are still in the ground right now. That's where you want to look, because it's a time of abundance right now for Sasquatches and for humans. You know, we went out today and, you know, I was looking for chanterelle mushrooms, but I didn't find very many. But if I spent the day picking, I would have probably filled up 2 5-gallon buckets. So it's a time of abundance. And for the Sasquatches, you know, it's right now it's salmon time. Another 3 weeks from now, 4 weeks, we're going to be in the monsoon season. And 2 weeks into that monsoon season, the rivers are going to be up into flood conditions, if not flooding. And it's going to be too deep and too much velocity of current and too muddy for the Sasquatch to really do any good salmon harvesting. And they're going to come, and you'll see probably an increase throughout the Pacific Northwest, Washington State, and Oregon of the urban edge Sasquatch activity coming into our backyards for our greenhouses, our fruit trees, our gardens. You know, we go out in middle of to end of October and we dig up all our potatoes and everything we got in the garden. Well, you can still go there in January and redig your garden and you'll find some more potatoes. And the Sasquatches know that we've left some food in the ground. And then, of course, we have our compost boxes and bins that are just filled with foods for a Sasquatch. They've been known to go into our outbuildings for livestock and poultry food, as well as, you know, some people leave out in their shed dog food, horse feed, bags of carrots. Then you have the cattle farms that have piles of grain inside the granaries. You know, I've seen it quite a few times, and you know darn well they're going there for food. But then there's some that are, their clan territories aren't anywhere near the urban edge or an apple orchard or a cornfield, you know, like the Olympic Peninsula, some of the rivers that are out towards the northwest tip, you know, they're probably less than 50 humans hiked out to some of those rivers this summer. And during the winter, another 3 weeks from now, when there's less sun and more clouds, the clams are going to come online, meaning that right now they're, like in the summer, they're filled with plankton and phytoplankton, so they're green and they taste terrible. But another 3 weeks from now, the clams are going to be white. That means there's less plankton in the water, so they just get all fluffy, we call it, full of white meat and no green. The Sasquatch is going to go for that. There's the limpets, the chitons, the mussels. And the list goes on when that tide is low. So whenever there's a big low tide exchange through the month, the Sasquatch is going to move to that beach area. Some of them probably just harvest mostly from the beach anyway, because you've got year-round food there at all tide stages. You take in the Washington Islands of seaweed and kelp and dig through it at the upper high tide mark on the beach, and there's all those little jumping bugs like a crustacean.
1: Yeah.
0: You roll over rocks at low tide, there's small crabs and eels and bullheads, and then all of a sudden there's a washed-in dead porpoise, dolphin, seal, sea lion, octopus. So there's always abundant food. And, you know, even me, when I was in Ocean Shores at one of the Sasquatch festivals about 6 years ago, Peggy and I went for a walk on the beach, and we came across three dead birds, you know, seabirds that were about that big. You know, maybe they got bird flu, who knows what happened out in the water, but there was three birds. And then Peggy and I go up to Nia Bay at the tip of the peninsula this summer, and we go out and walk on the beach. Now, what do I see? A dead bird. So the beach is always been a place for abundant protein in the Pacific Northwest, and that's where the Sasquatches will be going. And, you know, we're doing expeditions here year round. I'm telling people, you know, tourists are leaving now. It's, you know, it's really quiet. You don't see the no vacancy in Forks no more. You see vacancy, then emptier parking lots.
1: Sure.
0: So book with me through Sasquatch Island. Take a look at my expeditions page. My schedule's your schedule. Phone me up and say, hey, I can be there in October 24th, 25th, 26th. Perfect. I'll put it on the board. Come on out. Grab a hotel room, put your RV in a campsite or whatever, and we'll go out in the daytime. I'll teach you things, and we'll investigate, and I'll show you the beach zones and the forest zones, the high ground zones and urban edge zones. And then at night, we'll go out where we have a good chance of seeing with my FLIRs, forward-looking infrared devices, and my listening with my parabolic listening devices, spotlight, P1000 Nikon, trail cameras. Hopefully we can bingo a big hairy bugger and get some video of it.
1: When we talk about these, and something that has always been captivating to me, and I've had multiple conversations with people either saying, hey, Mario, this or that. Someone will ask, do you believe in Sasquatch? It was the first question they asked me. And I'm like, I've never seen one. So I you know, it's a possibility. There's so much land. Yeah, it's a possibility. The one thing that I always tell everyone, and I tell you, and you know this from me, but when people come to me and say, oh, well, maybe it's a UFO or it's cloaking. And wait, hold on. Hang in with me for a second there, Tom. But I always tell everyone, I'm like, nah, man. He's indigenous to the planet. These are indigenous to our world here. We have had others, people come on to talk about their versions of what they believe it could be. And that's what the platform is for, is to be able to share your views and opinion, obviously. But for me, I like to believe that, you know, my Sasquatch Bigfoot is from here, you know. And so for those who be like, oh, no, he's, you know, it's UFO, good on you. I mean, that's your thing. For me, that's really, it boils back to being, they are indigenous to this planet. Tom, I want to share a story that was relayed to me, and give me some advice on this, or you can share your thoughts on this. I had a friend who went fishing years ago on a highway off from Mount Rainier to Adam, and on this highway, I don't know if it was a highway road or if it was a Forest Service road. I do not recall that piece of the story, but they said they went all the way out there, and he said the fishing was just fantastic, getting great, because it was untouched, and he was getting such great fish. One day he was out fishing, and he heard, it was still quiet, and he heard these knocking noises. He picked up his fishing rod. Something, he heard something. I believe he said a rock was thrown. He picked up his stuff, packed up, and he got out. He knew there was something there. Later on, a friend of his went fishing to the same place and then shared the same story with him. He did not share that story with that individual. That individual came to him and shared his story and said, hey, have you gone fishing in this area? Have you heard any knocking? And that's when he said, yeah, I actually was fishing there a couple of weeks ago, and I decided not to return back. To this day, he has yet to go back to that fishing hole near Mount by Adams. To me, I would say that he had an encounter. You know, maybe that was an encounter of some time. That area is rich because it's so dense in forest. Rainier, Adams, that whole area has got the trifecta of like national forest, just untouched land.
0: Oh, yeah. It's like that everywhere, you know, British Columbia as well, and Alberta. You know, Sasquatches are, to me, they're just big, hairy humans. They're members of the other tribe. And me, I call them the perfect humans because they don't use permanent shelter, fire, weapons, don't have warfare. You know, we've never heard of that. And we know our ancestors in North America, of the North American Indian, warred with Sasquatch. There's a pictograph of a picture on a rock wall. So anyway, to me, with the Sasquatches, you know, in British Columbia, when we go clam digging, we don't just go storming the beach at low tide because we know it's abundant at this given area. Now, you got to remember, where we clam dig up off northeastern Vancouver Island in my tribal territories, it's the middle of nowhere.
1: Uh-huh.
0: So you don't just anchor your boat out 2.5 hours before low water, jump into the skiff and go ashore and start digging. When you got there that day, you anchor out, you go ashore and you take a look at the high tide mark because it's high tide at that time of the day.
1: Mm-hmm.
0: And because most of the clam tides are at night during the fall and winter. But you look, and if you see any broken shells of cockles, a type of shellfish or clams piled up on the beach, scattered on the beach, on a rock, on a big drift log, you get back in your boat, go back up to the main boat, pull the anchor and go down the beach a mile or, you know, a good distance, and go to another shellfish beach and do the same thing. And if you see no broken shells, then you know that the Sasquatches are not there, because the broken shells are the Sasquatches telling other Sasquatches and humans that we're digging at this beach right now. Please give us respect. Go to another one. There's a lot of beaches out here.
1: Sure.
0: So when you hear the numerous reports of people going to rivers, be it walking a trail, hiking, fishing, just enjoying the scenery, and there's tree knocks or breaks or shaking and the rock thrown into the water, all it is Sasquatch reminding you, hey, how come you didn't, you know, heed the sign? There was a teepee structure as you're coming down the hill, or as you're coming up river, there was a tree break with a twist. And that was our sign that we're fishing this part of the river right now. Please leave it be. It's our property, our territory for harvest right now. So that's what I'm finding, is the repetitive pattern of the rocks thrown, the tree knocks, tree breaks, and the human putting the rod away or just skedaddling, get the hell out of there. It worked. The Sasquatch communicated to us and said, respect me. I'm fishing here at this part of the river. Please leave. And the humans do. So can we communicate with a Sasquatch? Absolutely. They communicate with us constantly.
1: But for those who may be, I'm looking for the word that may not offend anybody, but more of like just not aware of their surroundings and like seeing a situation where they're like, oh, that's odd. Like, as you're saying, the tree branches or the shellfish that have been crushed in that area or been, been harvested. This is a great opportunity for people who are out there, who are hiking, who are fishing and looking and being a part of, you know, outdoor activities, to listen to these types of warnings from an expert like yourself, Tom. Because look, not everyone spends, most people nowadays are probably spending more time playing pickleball than they are hiking, you know, and it's to be able to say that most people who do go hiking are kind of, like you said, they're in their own little world. I know we've talked about this before, but be aware of your surroundings. If you hear something you know, a tree knocking, you know something's going on in the area. Maybe it's feral humans. Maybe you're about to be a part of, you know, Pilates missing 411 report that's coming out, you know, the latest version of it. I mean, these are reasons why you don't see me in the national parks going for a hike. I mean, I'll go up there, I'll go for the day, but I'm not putting a backpack on. You're not going to catch me up there. This sexy beast is not becoming someone's, you know, appetizer, you know, a little chimichanga for, you know, some indigenous Bigfoot. No way. All right, we're going to have to take this to the podcast. We have a full ton more stuff to cover. 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
22: There's a massive search ongoing for a missing plane. Authorities are still searching for a missing air ambulance off the coast of Massachusetts. The FAA says it lost contact with the Gulfstream G100 early this morning and issued a search warrant and rescue alert. The aircraft was carrying six people on a medical evacuation flight when it disappeared off the coast of Nantucket. Astronomers say they have detected the first ever radio signal from a planet outside the solar system. Rob Martier has a story.
23: The discovery traces repeating radio bursts that seem to come from the exoplanet Beta Pictoris B, located 63 light years from Earth. The planet is about 12 times the size of Jupiter and is one of three planets orbiting a young star that is nearly two times the size of the Sun. Researchers at the Center for Astrophysics of Harvard and Smithsonian in Cambridge, Massachusetts, said the processes tied to the planet's magnetic field created the radio signal. The researchers noted the reports have not yet completed peer review, which is currently underway and will take the next few months. I'm Rob Martier.
22: President Trump is telling supporters in Ohio to pretend he's on the ballot in the midterm elections. Trump urged the crowd near Dayton to support incumbent Republican Senator John Husted, who's running in a tight race against former Senator Sherrod Brown. Trump went on to warn the consequences if Democrats gain power, saying they gave the country the worst inflation in American history.
3: And President Trump says his administration will begin sending checks to over 20 million seniors to help with Medicare costs. In a Truth Social post, Trump said Friday the funds would come from the Medicare Improvement Fund. A White House fact sheet said the payments will be $90 per person and will go to over 20 million Medicare Part B enrollees. I'm Jim Forbes.
4: As local leaders tackle Seattle's important issues, Como News continues to lead the way in holding the powerful accountable.
5: How realistic are these plans with a department that is already stretched so thin?
4: Reporters you trust asking the tough questions with a focus on getting results.
7: It has been a hot spot for years. What the mayor's office says they're doing now, we're checking in to see if they're making progress.
4: It's more than just what happened. It's about taking a deeper look at the stories that impact our community. Watch Como News.
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3: Tennessee's prison commissioner is stepping down after this week's failed execution of Krista Pike. Governor Vilee said Frank Strada submitted his resignation on Saturday. His departure comes after Strada oversaw Tennessee's second failed attempt at lethal injection this year amid bipartisan calls for his resignation. All remaining executions in the state have been paused. Governor Lee said he accepted Strada's decision to resign and thanked him for his dedicated service to Tennessee. The U.S. Supreme Court is expected to hear several high-profile cases in its new term. Lisa Taylor has a story.
25: The High Court reconvenes Monday for a new nine-month term and is expected to consider whether laws that ban semi-automatic rifles violate the Second Amendment, as well as the legality of voting laws that require proof of citizenship. The justices will also decide how much authority parents have over children who identify as transgender, if immigrants must remain in detention while they await deportation, and if lawmakers can sue oil companies for their role in climate change. I'm Lisa Taylor.
3: An extreme heat wave is baking Southern California. Los Angeles broke a daily record of 102 degrees at about 1 p.m. Friday. The National Weather Service says it may have gotten even hotter by late afternoon. Forecasters say the heat wave could spread triple-digit temperatures across Southern California for the next week and increase the risk of wildfires. Dodgers fans expecting to see a playoff game in L.A. this afternoon are being warned that today could be another 100-degree day. And the Los Angeles Zoo is honoring people's deceased pets with an ofrenda. The ofrenda, which means offering in Spanish, is an altar that's used to honor deceased loved ones. The zoo's altar opens Saturday and will be available from 10 a.m. to 5 p.m. I'm Jim Forbes.
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36: 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The Markley, Van Camp, and Robbins Show. 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
0: Man, this terror attack. Dude, terrifying.
1: Crazy. Oh, you mean in-flight altercation?
0: Oh, the way it was first reported?
1: Right, which is what it, right.
0: Wait, and then, what? Yeah, in-flight altercation?
1: So, yeah, a Fly Dubai flight heading to Tel Aviv had to be diverted to Saudi Arabia after the co-pilot went all Allahu Akbar, stabbed the captain, and tried to hijack the plane. The pilot fought back long enough for passengers and other crew to come in and take down the terrorist. The co-pilot is from Oman and had worked for the company for less than a year. The captain is from the UAE. Saudi officials have arrested the co-pilot. And yeah, during the flight, the plane fell around 16,000 feet under a minute, yeah. Dude. I mean, there was damage to the plane because it's not supposed to go that fast.
2: No. This is everybody's fear.
1: Yeah.
2: You know, when you get on a plane. Well, yeah. One of many, but geez, if it gets hijacked like that, something's going to happen like that, and it's going to drop.
0: Well, and you're thinking, if a hijacking is going to happen, it's going to be somebody that you might be sitting next to.
2: Right.
0: It's not the co-pilot.
2: Right. Yeah. Well, you don't suspect that, no.
0: Which is mind-blowing.
1: Yeah, and so that was the big story today. Although, again, like the New York Times called it, they got into an altercation. The pilot and the co-pilot got into an altercation. And then the BBC one-upped them by saying that they started to report what was being said about what went down on that plane.
0: Okay.
1: But they said Israel's far-right government says.
0: Oh, gosh. Okay.
1: Mm-hmm.
0: So it wasn't just like, no, it's time for me to go meet 72 virgins. No, it's not time for that. Okay, we're not doing that here and now. Yes, we are. And then he gets stabby.
1: Yeah.
0: And yeah, thankfully, these other people, you know, got inside. Now, how did Good Morning America, ABC, handle this story? We can play it if you want.
2: This ought to be fun.
0: Sure. Yeah. Well, we'll see.
6: Now to breaking news overseas, a possible mid-air terror incident after emergency distress signals on a flight from Dubai to Israel was suddenly diverted. Let's go to our chief foreign correspondent, Ian Pannell, with what we know at this hour. Good morning, Ian.
8: Yeah, good morning, Michael. As you say, this is a developing story, but here's what we know right now. Fly Dubai flight from Dubai to Tel Aviv made a sudden diversion after issuing emergency distress signals. And minutes after a general alert, it then sent an emergency warning of a possible unlawful interference or hijacking. Now, as the plane was about an hour from landing, it then suddenly suffered a rapid descent, plunging from 34,000 feet to 16,000 in 3 minutes. This was over Saudi Arabia.
0: Yeah. You gotta admit, with the accent he has, it kind of adds to the drama of the thing. Awesome. Not that it needs it.
1: Right. Yeah.
0: But anyway,
8: passengers on board telling Israeli media the plane lost control after some kind of struggle between the pilots. Some have said one of the pilots was stabbed with a knife and that there was a lot of blood. They say fellow passengers disarmed the attacker and it was able to land. One telling Israeli Channel 12 News, there were moments when we were sure this was the end. We heard screams and screams, and then we saw that the cockpit was being opened and there was blood there. Now, an Israeli source telling ABC News that Israel is treating this as a possible terror incident. Prime Minister Netanyahu, of course, is being briefed.
0: Okay. Possible.
1: Yeah.
0: It doesn't take a real great detective to figure this one out.
2: No.
0: But you don't want to rush to conclusions.
1: No, you don't. Well, I did like there was one guy who says he was on, he looks legit, at least, was on that flight. He was a passenger. Had took a picture of himself, like, once the plane had landed next to the plane, and he said, just survived a hijacking, send nudes. I was like, that's a winner's attitude right there.
0: Unbelievable. Well, there'll be more on that throughout the day. You can bet on that. Other news going on. There was a big hootenanny yesterday at the White House with all the tech CEOs talking about AI, and the question about data centers came up to Trump. Because there's been a lot of backlash about data centers.
1: Mm-hmm.
0: And will that hurt them in the midterms?
9: Mr. President, are you concerned at all that your continued support of data centers could hurt Republicans in the midterms?
10: I just have to do what's right. All I can tell you is that these big, powerful, very rich, very smart companies are going to be making massive contributions to communities, individual people within the community.
0: Yeah. Okay. Got to do what's right. He said that on a number of different things, including Iran with the gas prices. But in the end, I got to do what's right. Got to do the right thing. And if the midterm suffers, okay.
2: Mm.
0: You don't like that message.
2: Well, no, I mean, there are some Republicans that like to have a word, I'm sure.
1: Well, yeah. They're
0: I go back and forth, you know? Man. I go back and forth.
2: Yeah.
0: You know, well, he's got to win the elections, man. And I get that. I'm sorry. I'm one of those guys that gets stuck on something. I'm like, voter ID.

0: other. That's the broad stroke story of it.
1: You know, I haven't seen a ton of the coverage on it, just being honest. I mean, I kind of just assumed that there'd be a lot of negativity because it's like, well, these people are going to destroy the planet or whatever.
2: Mm-hmm. Well, if you want to hear how ABC covered part of that, I can give you at least a little sampling, you know, because
3: some in that room have sounded the alarm. Anthropic CEO Dario Amodei has warned AI could be a risk to humanity itself if left unchecked.
4: I think the technology has very real risks. And, you know, the mechanism, how we address those risks is still under discussion.
3: And this week, Bill Gates with this.
2: Okay, hold on a second, because there was another story that had the clip of that guy. That one got cut short. See if the context of this changes anything at all.
4: As the president has said, you know, whoever wins, AI wins. I think that's very important. But I think the technology has very real risks. And, you know, the mechanism, how we address those risks is still under discussion. But we all need to work. We all need to work together to make sure that we can win and we can win safely. If we do this right, we work with the president and everyone here, we can win safely.
2: Okay.
5: Yeah. What does it mean, win safely? What does that mean?
2: I take it as,
5: I mean, what are
2: when you're standing
5: do?
2: There with Trump, you're talking about beating China.
1: Yeah.
2: And you do it where there's guardrails. It's not binding, but
5: I want to ban the term alarm bells are ringing, too. I'm tired of it.
2: They do use that a lot.
5: All the time. Toolbox and tool shed and tools in the toolbox. And
2: of course.
5: That one.
1: Arsenal. Yeah.
5: Arsenal, yes.
2: Yeah. I know they're trying to, especially Trump, the branding from artificial intelligence to super intelligence.
5: Yes.
2: But a lot of the guys are getting tripped up on that. Elon did, that's for sure.
6: Well, I think it is worth highlighting the positive benefits of AI, which will, or SI, pardon me.
7: Thank you.
1: That's a weird rebrand to me. I don't get it.
5: Yeah.
2: Well, it's not artificial, see.
5: Artificial sounds bad.
2: Uh-huh. Super.
5: Yeah. Super sounds good.
1: Fluffy kitten intelligence. How about that?
2: Right. There you go.
5: Yes.
2: Yes. And, David, you sent a text to us yesterday because you were floored.
1: Sometimes
2: game has to recognize game. And if somebody has a good take on something, you want to highlight them, even if it pains you.
5: Well, this one stuns me, though.
1: A little bit.
2: Can you give any credit here?
5: You know, I can.
1: Yeah.
5: I don't want to. It's painful, but yeah, I can.
2: Yeah, I would. I agree.
5: I mean, I just can't believe I'm doing it. It's like I'm dreaming or something.
1: Well, this has to do with that big story out of Cornell where a woman identified only as Jane Doe has filed a lawsuit alleging seven students raped her at a frat party in 2024. When that's what's being reported, but I thought like the seventh guy was the guy who came in and told everybody just knock it off, like get out.
2: What she confessed to in the actual report, there was no assault.
1: Right. Yeah, and also a ton of inconsistencies with her story then versus her story now.
2: Yeah, there was no rape from the statement to investigators at the time.
1: So, yeah, and a lot of these guys never even touched her by her own account. And they're
2: it was reprehensible what happened.
1: Oh, it was absolute debauchery.
2: Yeah,
1: my goodness.
2: Excusing anything.
1: Yeah.
2: But then what is being claimed doesn't seem to be in play at all.
1: But yeah, the student newspaper, they're like on the war path naming these guys, putting their pictures out everywhere. Celebrities are helping. There's an old writer for South Park who's going out on the war path with this too. And then this was an incredible moment from The View. As Sonny Hostin, and I can't believe these words.
5: I know, David.
1: It's struggling.
5: I know.
1: Struggle to get him out of my mouth. Sonny Hostin had a good point.
2: Yeah, she did. You got to admit it.
8: The pictures of these young men who have not been charged, not been adjudicated, are being plastered all over the internet. I think people are reporting this story inaccurately. I think they're reporting it unfairly. And while this is something that we have to take very seriously, there is no way, according to her statement in 2024, that any prosecutor would have brought
9: forth. But she was intoxicated. How did she even
8: under New York law? Again, under New York law, voluntary intoxication. If you voluntarily drink 10 beers and you voluntarily ingest ketamine, but that intoxication.
9: That doesn't have anything to do with the fact that the guys.

0: attacked her, whether she's drunk or
1: not. Well, according to her statement, she says they did not attack her. Her statement in 2024,
2: issue is with this New York law, though.
1: She consented to the sexual activity. She consented to it according to her own statement in 2024. Now, I prosecuted sex crimes for 10 years. I believe women. I am not saying that we shouldn't believe her, but in 2024, she said one thing, and now in 2026, she's saying another thing.
2: I wonder
3: the New York laws.
4: Yeah, they can't let it go. They won't let it go.
5: But yeah, and like there were times in her own statement, I read it, it's graphic.
3: Oh, yeah.
5: Where she was saying, like, somebody started doing something in this room. It was sort of jump in the pile kind of party atmosphere.
3: Yeah, do you want to snort can we snort this off your body? Yes.
5: Yeah. But there were times when a guy would start to try to do something, and she said no, and the guy said okay. And so this is not what it's being portrayed to be, at least by her own statement. And I wonder with Sonny in particular, I wonder how much of it is because she's got a son who's 24.
3: It's the first thing I thought of.
5: Who very well, I'm not accusing him of anything, but if she's, because everything's personal to her.
3: Yeah, like if not him, some of his friends caught up in false accusations, things like that. Because that happens, unfortunately, way too often.
5: Yeah.
3: So
6: I'm concerned about the New York law.
4: Well, we're not talking about that right now. If you want to change the New York law, change it. But
3: my biggest takeaway from the whole thing is Robbins and Sonny in lockstep.
4: God, I know. I feel like we're going to wake up and get ready to go and work today. Yeah, but
3: all right. We've got a couple of updates and the five stories we're watching today next.

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17: Markley, Van Camp, and Robbins Show. Jamie Markley, David Van Camp, Scott Robbins, and now the five stories we're watching today.
18: One, two. All right, number five, the TSA is, they're going Seinfeld here. Well, in reverse, I guess, the TSA is taking chairs away from officers checking ID and travel documents at security lines at airports in an effort to improve vigilance and hospitality by having officers stand and look at passengers in the eye while interacting.
17: Our buddy that works for TSA, you will not find a friendlier guy.
19: Oh, no, not great guy, yes.
17: And the crazy thing is, you've met so many that are not like that.
19: Oh, yeah. I don't know if them standing up helps me or not.
17: I'm not sure.
18: No, it'll make them grumpier, but yeah. Hey, whatever.
19: Stands will bring him a chair.
18: Nice rocking chair, yes.
19: Right, exactly.
18: Number four, the final read for the second quarter of the year showed the economy grew at 2.2%. Experts predicted it would land at 1.5%. Number three, two Mexican nationals have been extradited to the U.S. to face federal charges for smuggling migrant children into the United States during the Biden administration. And this is among this is just a dark story all around, but they would use weed gummies and drug the children so that they couldn't answer questions about who their guardians were.
17: Oh, man.
18: And so then, you know, under the Biden administration and HHS Secretary Javier Baqueria Becerra, who's probably going to be the next governor of California, by the way. That's awesome. Yeah, they just said, well, these kids are mumbling and talking about how they can taste colors. I guess we just got to let them go.
17: Wow.
18: Yeah. Number two, Iran's Islamic Revolutionary Guard Corps put out a 25-page letter addressed to Americans endorsing the Democrat Party.
17: You don't say.
19: Yeah. How about that?
18: Wait, you know, they're riding on this wave right now, at least according to polling, and this is probably the worst news you could get if you're a Democrat right now. Like, oh, yeah, the murderous regime in Iran, They love you. They want you to win.
17: Yes. All about it.
18: Let's vote blue, then death to America. And then number one, a Fly Dubai flight heading to Tel Aviv had to be diverted to Saudi Arabia after the co-pilot stabbed the captain and tried to hijack the plane. The pilot fought back long enough for passengers and other crew to come in and take down the terrorist. They landed it in Saudi Arabia. Saudi officials have arrested the co-pilot.
17: Okay. And at first that was reported as, well, there was some sort of altercation.
19: Yeah, something.
18: There was a fight.
19: A disagreement.
17: So then they were an hour away from landing.
19: Mm-hmm.
17: So where was that dude going to fly that plane into?
18: That's a good question.
19: Well, it wasn't the airport.
17: No.
19: No.
17: No.
19: It would have been a disaster. I mean, it would have
17: been terrible. Oh, my gosh. I mean, well, you got to think, okay, are there other plots out there? Is that just a standalone or other people?
18: Well, I don't know, man, because he had been working at the for the airline for like 9 months. So there was some planning that went into that.
17: That's what I'm saying. So if you're a pilot, your co-pilot is, I don't know, Muhammad. You're like, hey, are we cool, man?
18: Are we all right?
17: Y'all good? Like, you'd have to think it in your head.
19: Yeah, because those dudes in 9/11 were in the flight schools.
17: Exactly.
19: Remember? Yeah, I mean.
17: Yeah, I mean, they play the long game.
19: Oh, gosh, yeah.
17: It's not just, well, let's come up with a plan for later in the week. No, there's a lot that goes into that.
19: Dang.
17: I did notice this, too. So yesterday was the first day of Major League Baseball playoffs.
19: Mm-hmm.
17: Sorry about your Cubs.
19: Yeah, boy, howdy.
17: Yeah, was, man.
19: Gross.
17: Oof. By the way, and we'll get into it later, because David, a lifelong Houston Astros fan, and the Astros are upset with their fan base.
19: Mm. Well, yeah.
17: But I noticed on Good Morning America, there was no baseball to be talked about in the first segment.
19: No, there wasn't.
17: But, man, they were talking about something else, another sport that has captured the hearts and minds.
20: To the intense games overnight in a fight for the WNBA title.
19: Unreal.
17: Yeah. Yeah, we'll get to that in a round of What's Your Story straight ahead.

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0: Markley, Van Camp, and Robbins Show. Jamie Markley, David Van Camp, Scott Robbins. So Harry Enten is talking about the generic poll numbers.
1: It's always hard to really judge where something is based off of the generic ballot, just because it doesn't always translate to individual districts, how they're drawn, etc. That being said, so we've talked about this before, you know, generally speaking, if there is going to be like a blue wave year, Democrats kind of have to run up the score by like 5 or 6 points on that particular metric. Well, they're running up the score even more than that right now. Harry Enten, very excitable boy on CNN, broke down the poll numbers today.
0: Okay.
2: The Democratic lead, it is building. It is building. The high tide may be coming in just at the right time. Take a look here. Okay, the average lead for Democrats in the national congressional polls. You know, you go back a year ago, Democrats are only ahead by 3. You go back 6 months ago, Democrats ahead by 5. You go back a month ago, Democrats ahead by 7. Look at where it is now. It's at its high for this entire cycle. It is plus 9 points for the Democrats. The Democratic wave ain't going away. If anything, it seems to be building. The Democrats' national congressional polling lead. We are now at the largest since 2008 at this point in the cycle. If you know anything about congressional election history, 2008, Democrats won, 59 Senate seats? They won their biggest House majority this entire century, their biggest Senate majority this entire century. When you see the Democrats ahead by 9, sirens should be going off at any of the National Republican Senatorial Committee or Congressional Committee headquarters, because these are numbers that Democrats should be salivating over and should strike real fear into Republicans nationwide, because when you have Democrats ahead by 9, the last time that happened, it was Democrat electoral gold.
1: Gold. Yeah, right. I think that, you know, I was double-checking some of these numbers. Like, I always like to look at the average at Real Clear Politics.
0: Yeah.
1: Just because it tends to be more accurate than any one poll or even one news network's aggregate of polls. It's like they have Democrats plus like 8.3 or somewhere around there, somewhere around 8.5. So very similar to that. And I know that there you'll hear, hey, look, you know, a lot of polls are like way off. And that has been true. That has definitely been true, especially in the primary season.
0: Yes.
1: That said, you know, there's that sounds like a lot of coping that's going on.
0: Yeah.
1: And I'm saying that as a friend, you know, it's. There's some real reason to be concerned, it looks like.
0: Yeah.
3: No, absolutely.
0: I think so.
3: Hey, man. Again, I hate to boil it down to one thing or two things, but that's exactly what it is.
0: Yes. You've been banging that drum since February.
3: I drive by 3 gas stations a day on my way to work. Every time it incrementally creeps up some more, I'm like, well, there's more votes gone.
0: Yeah.
3: Same thing when you go to the grocery store. Those are the things, man. You lose elections that way.
0: Yeah.
3: And I know Trump doesn't care, or claims he doesn't care.
0: Yeah.
3: Well, okay. All right. Don't say I didn't warn you. I'm not on the payroll, but I didn't warn you. I'm this two things.
0: Yeah.
3: Yep.
0: We'll see. You know what? I'm a terrible talk show host. Not that I need to tell you that. You already know. I go back and forth on it. It's like I see his point. Sometimes you got to do...
3: Oh, I.
0: What's right?
3: It's not that I don't understand that. I do.
0: Yeah. I mean, there's a cost with it.
3: Yeah. And the cost is you're going to lose. The cost is you're going to be a lame duck for 2 years and nothing could get done. I mean, not that a lot's been done anyway, but
0: a lot has been done.
3: It has been, that we just don't know about it.
0: So I know this is all speculation. Let's say it is, you know, a blue wave. Okay. The way you look at going in and at least starting to take Iran out, if you had it to do over again and you were in charge, would you do it? Based on what you know, based on the information we have and what we've been told.
1: The reason that's a hard question for me personally to answer is I don't know how close Iran was to actually having a nuke.
0: Right.
1: I have no clue. And if they were really that close, then yeah, I think it is worth it.
0: Yeah.
3: I'll go with that, but also quit putting deadlines and timelines on it.
1: Well, yeah, 4 to 6 weeks was a huge
0: strategy. That just
3: kills you.
0: Well, and you could have ramped up the economic pressure and hit them harder.
1: Yeah.
0: And really I mean, I don't know if in the end Trump would have thought, you know what, we got to take out the bridges and just do it all to end this thing quick and just suffocate them. I don't know.
3: I don't think most people are one issue necessarily, but I also think there's a passive voter out there who only sees things around him and goes, this is terrible.
0: Exactly. You know? Because it's like, well, that's over there. That has nothing to do with right, us exactly. or anything here. And what are we doing?
3: All of a sudden when it comes home, though. Yeah.
0: And because of the messaging in the past, we're not going to get you in these wars and everything else. I understand the frustration. If you're independent that has voted Republican, or of course, a Republican voter, it really comes down to sanity versus insanity to me.
3: And that's
0: I know that boils it down to way too easy, and I'll have friends that lean left go, oh, that's just a terrible take.
3: No, it's not. It's a good take. But the thing is, they're not leaning into it as much as I think they should.
0: Yeah.
3: And you know, they're not driving that point home. Now, we have insane people over here.
0: Yeah.
3: You know, this is insanity. But I will go back to the whole issue when the gas prices were up under Joe Biden. Mm-hmm. And people were like, well, it's not, the president has no clue. He can't drive the price of the oil. You know,
0: right.
3: He can't do this. But every gas station he went to, there was the picture, or at least some of them, of yes. Joe saying, I did that.
0: Yes.
3: And that sinks in.
0: It does.
3: And people are pissed and they vote accordingly, you know?
0: So, yes.
3: I don't know. We'll see. And I hope I'm wrong. I hope I'm 100% wrong on it.
0: How are you doing today with just anger issues after, you know, frustrating day of watching baseball?
3: Yeah, it wasn't good.
0: Yeah.
3: I mean, the Cubs didn't show up again.
0: Well, then you got, am I missing something? I know it's ABC.
3: Yeah.
0: And they're covering the WNBA. You're blowing off baseball in the first part of your broadcast.
3: But you give. Yeah.
0: And it was all about WNBA.
3: Yeah.
0: And it was the thing when they talked about the team and the players that bring the most attention.
3: Right.
0: And eyeballs, and you get into
4: New
0: it.
4: New York now one step closer so all to about a New second York, title that was in 3 years. But it wasn't the only playoff drama making headlines.
5: Highest scoring backcourt in a single season.
4: The Las Vegas Aces facing off against the Indiana Fever in a fierce postseason matchup. Four-time MVP Asia Wilson colliding with Fever guard Sophie Cunningham on this play. After the whistle, Wilson turning toward a fan sitting near the baseline, pointing and exchanging words before teammates and officials stepped in, giving Wilson a technical foul. After the game, Wilson claiming the fan did more than just heckle her. She said as she walked away from the play, the man stepped toward her and pointed at her, something she called completely out of bounds.
6: You don't have to love me. You can hate me with all your heart, but you don't know me. But I guarantee you, you will respect me.
0: Okay, so do you get the idea?
3: All right. You don't know me, but you're going to respect me. Okay.
0: So the fan was giving her the Sophie Cunningham taunt, the point, right?
3: Yeah, the guy was standing there like the runway area almost, with the bleachers.
0: Yeah.
3: And he walked one step forward and he pointed like this at her, just like Sophie Cunningham.
0: And according she lost to the her fan, mind. That's when she was yelling, the foul is on you.
3: Right.
0: He's pointing at her, you.
3: Right. Yeah.
0: And she's yelling, you don't point at me.
3: Oh, yeah. But the idea that he stepped towards her like he was in a threatening manner is false. Mm-hmm. That's not what happened.
0: But the officials of the stadium went and got him out of there.
3: Well, they brought him back.
0: And then they brought him back. Okay, he didn't violate the code of conduct.
3: No, we looked at the video. He didn't do anything. He was a fan.
0: This is crazy.
3: And he was taunting the opposition. Gee, that never happens.
1: Right. You get some major
0: they just one. Shoot themselves in the foot all the time.
3: All the time. It's like, deal with it.
0: And here's the thing. So the Fever win the game.
3: Yeah.
0: Kalen Clark scores 27, 15 assists. Her name is not mentioned.
3: Oh, no.
0: It's wild, man. It just is. It's almost hilarious to watch them cover it. There's a whole thing in the New York Times on Sunday. They need to embrace the trans player. We can get to it later if you want, but it's time.
3: Dumbest league ever.
0: We go around the table. It may not be the biggest story out there, but it caught your attention. You want to bring it in. David, today, what's your story?
1: I love this on CNBC this morning. Andrew Ross Sorkin, he's the anti-Trump, more liberal host of the CNBC morning show.
0: I can't stand that guy.
1: Yeah, well, he left the conservative guy, Joe Kernan, shocked because Andrew actually thought the America.gov rollout, the whole thing that basically tracks across thousands of government websites and helps you find what you're looking for. He says, actually, that rollout was great.
0: Wow.
7: It was one of those moments where you actually thought the government was working for you. Right. Really. When people talk about what government is supposed to do, this product, if it does all the things it's supposed to do,
8: do you
7: that's
8: feel
7: great.
8: I have the warmest, fuzziest feeling right now.
7: President deserves credit for that.
8: And
7: deserves credit for putting Jebby in that role and Jebby and his team putting it all together.
8: Now I'm getting hot flashes. Wow.
7: And here, I give the president more credit.
8: Oh,
7: one of the things that...
8: Can we save it so that we can, like, space it out?
7: One of the things that they all talked about is that when they were given the mandate to put all of this together, because you could consider the president a bit of a host, someone who likes to host things, someone who thinks of himself almost they use the word concierge service, like a hotel. That was really the sort of the thought process behind how they actually put this stuff together. And it showed. It really showed. So there.
8: You need to read this.
3: He's done, Brian.
9: Oh, that's hilarious. Wow. That was very enjoyable, man.
10: Thank you.
9: Yes. Scotty, what do you got for your story?
3: Federal appeals court halted the execution in Tennessee of Krista Pike. About an hour before it was set to begin, that was yesterday, the judges said they want to review whether the allegations of sexual abuse and rape as a child were fully considered before she was sentenced to death. Now 50 years old, by the way, she was convicted in 1995 of murdering someone. She was age 18 at the time. So this would have been, by the way, the state's first execution of a woman in a long, long time. So the excuse is abuse as a child. I wasn't taken into consideration. And I'm just thinking right now, every woman who commits a crime in this country suffered from postpartum or somehow there was abuse in her past. It's,
1: dude,
3: take it out.
1: She was part of torturing the victim.
3: It was heinous.
1: Smashed her head, took a piece of her skull as a trophy.
3: Yeah, it was awful. I wasn't going to get into the details, but thank you for doing it because I was going to. But you're right.
1: I'm just saying.
3: It was terrible.
9: I got to tell you.
3: But this notion that somehow you're not guilty because...
9: For my story, this wasn't planned to follow that up with my story.
3: Okay.
9: Man, I was going to kind of make fun of this, but maybe I shouldn't now. Angry women on rage retreats. Maybe it's a good thing.
3: I saw some video on this.
9: They just scream.
3: It's
9: and they
3: wild.
9: Get,
3: They're in the middle of nowhere
9: stuff.
3: Screaming. Yeah.
9: Yes. They're called rage retreats, gaining traction. This is per a Bloomberg report. This one woman, her popular Rage Her, H-E-R, Rage Her, sessions are having attendees paying up to $95 for 2.5 hours of pure anger expression. Started in Chicago, but it's grown in scope.
1: Dang, man, I'll go. $95 for a 2-hour session? I'll take you out into the woods and let you shoot guns.
3: Well, sure. We've been having women yell at us for years for free.
9: There is a meditative session for the 600-day half-day retreat and a guided ritual that aims to help women express their rage through screams, growls, and expressive behaviors. The growling? See, whenever you do that, then I hear you say in my head, biting your own face.
3: Oh, yeah.
9: That sort of thing.
3: Yes, that's crazy.
9: Yeah, but it's gaining traction. Maybe it's better than killing people.
3: Well, that's true.
9: All right. Is a McDonald's breakfast worth speeding over? Nimrod's in the news. Any news update next.
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0: 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Jeremy Markley, David Van Camp, Scott Robbins.
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0: 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David Van Camp.
2: Well, a top federal financial regulator is investigating former Representative Adam Kinzinger for prediction market trades he made.
1: Yeah.
2: See, he was betting on whether or not he would get a pardon by Joe Biden.
3: Unreal.
2: And he said, hey, I read the rules at the time. There was nothing wrong with that. And I wasn't in Congress at the time. I had no knowledge, no insider knowledge.
4: But you guys won. You guys held. You know, democracies are not defined by our bad days.
5: No, it's whether or not you're going to get pardoned.
6: Right. Crying Adam Kinzinger. He's a super crier. I never saw the guy not crying. He's always crying.
1: That's funny on social media. I did a little post on that today. Like three or four responses were, isn't he a super crier?
2: Never seen the guy not crying.
1: Right.
7: We got to get this surprise.
8: When the going gets tough.
9: Damn it, this is too hard.
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11: I love the poorly educated.
0: Super intelligent, super crier, whatever. All right, Nimrods in the News. We go to Virginia. Dude, this guy's on his motorcycle doing 72 and a 25.
1: Oh, my.
0: He's flying. The local police department just released the body cam footage from the traffic stop. And the dude is trying to tell him he was just trying to get to McDonald's.
12: I was moving a little quick, wasn't I?
13: Yeah, way too quick.
12: I know, I was trying to hit the McDonald's breakfast. I know, I was making it.
13: Coming from there here is like 2 minutes.
12: I know.
13: Let me see driver's license.
12: I got you. I was rushing. I woke up late.
13: Yeah, I can see you were rushing. 72, it's way too fast.
0: Yeah. Cop said the thing that's going to fly off that bike is you. 72, somebody pulls in front of you. Dude, you're done. Not to mention other drivers, pedestrians, everything else.
1: Power of the McGriddle.
0: Not the McMuffin, the McGriddle.
1: Yeah.
0: There's a difference, isn't there? It's the maple syrup. And that's Nimrod's in the News.
1: Football season, baby. Been waiting for this. 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
7: The White House says the commander-in-chief is busy this weekend on the stump. President Trump is telling supporters in Ohio to pretend he's on the ballot in the midterm elections. Trump urged the crowd near Dayton to support incumbent Republican Senator John Husted, who's running in a tight race against the former Senator Sherrod Brown. Trump went on to warn of the consequences if Democrats gain power, saying they gave the country the worst inflation in American history. The U.S. on Sunday will release a joint statement with 15 other countries describing a shared vision for a, quote, golden age of science embracing AI's potential. Rob Martier has this story.
10: The announcement is expected in Kyoto, Japan, at this year's Science and Technology in Society Forum. The Kyoto vision for a golden age of science encourages research that integrates AI. Michael Kratsios, head of the White House's Office of Science and Technology Policy, led the vision statement. Tech ministers from Japan, Korea, the United Kingdom, and the United Arab Emirates were among the representatives from the other countries that endorsed the statement. I'm Rob Martier.
7: Authorities have found debris from an air ambulance that went missing off the coast of Massachusetts. The FAA says it lost contact with the Gulfstream G-100 early Saturday morning and issued a search and rescue alert. On Saturday evening, officials announced debris had been found, but the six people on board were still unaccounted for. And President Trump says Iran has virtually given up any plans for a nuclear weapon. Before departing the White House for Ohio on Saturday, Trump said Iran had been decimated in the ongoing conflict. Trump's comments come days after he said it's time for Iran to make a choice, accept a fair deal, or cease to exist. I'm Jim Forbes.
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7: The U.S. has suspended consular services in Brazil. Officials cited security concerns that prompted Australia to close its embassy just before the country's presidential election. Brazil's federal police said Friday they had carried out preventative searches near Brasilia but found no evidence of a threat. The State Department did not specify the security issues or link them to Sunday's election. Progressive lawmakers are looking to crack down on flock cameras. Lisa Taylor has more.
20: Senators Bernie Sanders and Jeff Merkley, as well as Representative Alexandria Ocasio-Cortez, unveiled legislation to ban federal agencies from using automatic license plate readers. The Ban Flock Act would also pause federal grant funding to state and local governments with contracts with companies like Flock. It also allows Americans to sue the federal government for using the readers. In a statement, Sanders said Flock is eviscerating the very notion of privacy by installing tens of thousands of cameras in communities across America without their consent. I'm Lisa Taylor.
7: A study of 48,000 doctors' visits for kids with asthma found that asthma attacks rose in homes where someone vaped. The findings were presented Friday in San Diego, California, at a meeting of the American Academy of Pediatrics. The study found the combination use of tobacco and vaping in the homes led to highest levels of asthma flare-ups in kids. The researchers said, quote, "There is no safe level of tobacco or e-cigarette exposure when it comes to children." And a woman claiming to be the mother of four of Elon Musk's children says she's been, quote, let go from the billionaire's life. Siobhan Zelis posted about the breakup on X after Musk unfollowed her. Zelis wrote, quote, it's hard to go from in love to let go in a week with no warning. I'm Jim Forbes.
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23: 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Gary McNamara and Eric Harley talk about everything from politics to social issues and news of the day. 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
1: All across America, we are Red Eye Radio, and he is Eric Harley, and I'm Gary McNamara. Good morning. All right. There's just a ton of polls out there.
7: Yeah.
1: This is our polling hour.
7: Yes.
1: First, this one. As I said in a previous hour, 37 years in talk radio this week.
7: Mm.
1: Now, we always talk about that if you can't listen, this is the preferred method. Listen while we're live.
7: Sure.
1: On one of our hundreds upon hundreds of great affiliates out there that carry us. Yeah. And we do appreciate the people that can listen live. And that's what we hope you can do. But we know that a lot of people actually sleep during this time.
7: Like our staff.
1: Right. And so that's why we record our podcast.
7: Mm-hmm.
1: And you can listen during the day. We record it in a podcast form, and it's called the Red Eye Radio Podcast.
7: Mm-hmm.
1: So this does apply to us.
7: Yeah.
1: You ready for this?
7: All right.
1: Most podcast consumers are not enthusiastic about having their favorite host replaced by AI-generated versions of themselves, according to new research from Edison Research. They took this during the first quarter of 2026 and found that 66% of podcast consumers expressed at least one negative emotion when asked how they would feel if a favorite host began using AI-generated versions to host the podcast. Or an AI-generated version.
7: Yeah.
1: Well, I guess there could be versions, because how does the AI know how I'm going to react to a particular topic today?
7: Right.
1: That might be different.
7: Yeah.
1: One third said they would feel deceived, while another third selected upset. 32% said they would be skeptical. 28% said they would feel betrayed. Positive reactions were considerably less common, with 21% selecting at least one positive emotion. 14% said they would be impressed. Oh, I can get that, but I understand that.
7: Yeah, okay. Yeah.
1: You know, because the first day, if there's like no new breaking news where the AI might screw up what your opinion might be.
7: Right, yeah.
1: The first day you might go, wow, it sounds just like Eric.
7: Yeah.
1: Because
7: the technology could be impressive for a moment.
1: Right, yeah. Exactly. So that I can understand.
7: But mostly I won't. I don't want to get into, you know, that's the thing, is that I don't know how AI would even work on predicting what I would feel about any certain topic.
1: I know.
7: You know?
1: 12% optimistic, 10% fascinated.
2: by an AI-generated version of their favorite host. Only 18% said they would feel indifferent about the use of an AI-generated host. Thing is, though, most podcast hosts I know, whether they're like us and have a, you know, a radio show podcast or just only a podcast, they talk about their everyday lives. How does AI do that?
7: Right. Yeah.
2: You relate a lot of your opinions based on the things that you've experienced in your life.
7: Well,
2: like I might have zero opinions if it wasn't for my father.
7: Well, or would it go the route of just making up things about you? Because it doesn't know. You know? I was driving my Tesla on the way in. You know, and I, that's because
2: I, Gary's single and he had 50 dates last week.
7: Yeah.
2: You know, things like that.
7: Well, it's, you know, because I was watching I saw the story on OpenAI has put on hold their new version. This is a chat GPT, and this was, I forget what version of it is, but they said that it was doing things basically without being prompted, without asking the user for further direction. It was just going further and further. If you're familiar with AI, it will say, you'll put something in, it'll answer it and say, if you give me more information, I could offer you these answers or this scenario or something like that. And it wasn't doing that. The point being is that if it's getting to that point, if AI is getting to that point, and by the way, I was just having the conversation in the control room a little while ago with the guys that more and more people are rejecting AI versions of anything that they get in terms of videos, audio, all of this stuff that even some of the thumbnails on YouTube from real YouTubers, they're now doing through AI, and it looks hokey. It doesn't look the same. And I know why they're doing it. It's not that they're using AI during the video, they're just using it for the thumbnail. And that started in the recent last month or two that I've noticed. Maybe it's been going on longer. But the problem is that AI is not going to be able to duplicate humans. It can give you answers, but the answers aren't always accurate.
2: Well, have you seen it? Because you and I spend a lot of time on YouTube. A lot of the things now where it's a supposed celebrity telling you about a particular topic, and it's not that celebrity, it's AI.
7: Right, yeah.
2: Those are all over. And you can instantly recognize them now. Mm-hmm. I recognize them by the way that they're written.
7: Yeah. Yeah.
2: Because a few times I...

0: like pitch control, which gives you a perfect pitch when you don't have one, and all of these programs that make their music sound better, even if they're a real human artist. I'm just asking questions. How do you do that, and how do you control that completely?
1: And what would be future litigation based on that?
0: Right. Is it not creative for the person? Now, the question is, all right, yeah, but they only gave, they typed in some directives and created a song and video in 5 minutes. So you're telling me they're more efficient. That's the problem you have with it. My take on it would be, if the consuming public accepts it, right, in that case, a YouTube or whatever, and they accept it and they're watching it and they're watching more of that than real live people, then I'm thinking you're seeing a trend, right?
1: Mm-hmm.
0: That's not what's happening. People don't, they reject AI. I think the study on podcasters is part of that. People reject AI. The technology is cool, and that's where it stops. For most people, they want to hear, they want to see real content. They want to see real humans creating content.
1: But the parodies are hilarious.
0: Oh, they're funny. Yeah.
1: Especially,
0: they're entertaining.
1: Especially the Monday after an NFL game when a team has lost and they'll have the quarterback or the coach up there and they sync it pretty well.
0: Yeah.
1: And it's what you as a fan are feeling right then about how bad your team is.
0: Yeah.
1: And they're expressing it where the coach comes out and says, our team sucked today and our quarterback should be shot. You know what I mean? It's like all this, and it's hilarious.
0: Trump because, on the basketball court. That remember that?
1: Oh,
0: one?
1: The one. Oh, oh yeah, Trump on the basketball court was great.
0: It's first of all, it's very impressive, but it was funny.
1: Trump on the basketball court was fantastic.
0: Yeah, I mean, you know, if you're doing that again, CGI's been around in Hollywood for a long time. It is a craft. Humans have to be involved to make things happen. To animate, to make it look real, to place it properly and everything else. You're not just typing something in and then it appears. But again, if you're doing it and there is a positive response from an audience, where's the harm?
1: We are Red Eye Radio.
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2: 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The strategy means that you buy without regard for whether you are paying more at the pump in taxes. IFTA also considers state surcharges, which complicates the fuel buying strategy. Indiana, Kentucky, and Virginia have per gallon surcharges. Connecticut, Kentucky, New Mexico, New York, and Oregon have per-mile surcharges. While some owner-operators buy only enough fuel to get through surcharge states, this practice can backfire, depending on the actual cost of the fuel in each state. When comparing fuel prices, always remember, pump pride minus taxes equals the real fuel cost. 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
1: Radio. He is Eric Cronin. I'm Gary McNamara. All right. The polling hour. Interesting thing. You know, we looked at earlier this week, I believe it was the NBC poll, and I think there was another poll out that showed that the Republicans, yeah, there is a new poll because I saw Fox, I don't know if it was a Fox News poll. I saw it earlier tonight. The favorability of Democrats, 22%.
0: Wow. Wow.
1: And Republicans are actually Republicans poll more favorably right now than Democrats on the issues, especially economics and the war. No. The other thing is, when you see the last three polls for the Minnesota U.S. Senate race.
0: Yeah.
1: The Democrat up by 1 point in three different polls.
0: Yeah.
1: And that is within, again, the margin of error. And undecideds in one poll, 11% and 6%, and let me get the other one, and 12%.
0: Wow.
1: So if you've got undecided are you more likely to go with the person who is going to bring out change? And right now, the person that will bring out change in Minnesota because of the fraud would be the Republican.
0: That's the answer. And
1: so you look at it, and that's my hope. My hope is that when we see the polls, and normally as you get closer, the polls get more accurate as people get more serious. My hope is that they'll look and they'll say, okay, yeah, like you said, and I think you said it perfectly. Any of the problems we have with Republicans are fixable. With the Democrats, they're not.
0: With Iran, with pricing, with the economy, there are things the GOP can do on all three of those fronts. Because, you know, the question would be what people would be concerned with, if they're concerned about the war with Iran, is that it goes on forever, right? And the effect on energy prices for the longest time. I don't believe that's going to be the case. I don't think we're going to see the same situation. I mean, we just pulled the last troops out of Iraq earlier this week. And the botched exit of Afghanistan was, you know, of course, we talked about. But people are concerned about long-term wars. And I don't believe it's going to be a long-term situation. I think it will be resolved one way or the other before Trump gets out of office. And if people believe that, if their confidence is, okay, that's not going to go on forever, and the GOP can be fixed, the left can't be and can't be trusted, well, advantage GOP. We'll see.
18: 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The most important thing on his mind?
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1: And he is Eric Cronin. I'm Gary McNamara. Welcome in. Good morning. All right, here we go. The Wall Street Journal poll that came out yesterday.
0: Okay.
1: That was headlined, Americans want populist policies that defy traditional political labels. There was an analysis on National Review, the conservative publication, and their headline was, economically illiterate policies may be popular, but they're still economically illiterate. All right. This is where the top 10 policies with the highest support among both Democrat and Republican voters. All right.
0: Okay.
1: Require health insurance companies to cover services and medicines prescribed by doctors. 96% of Democrats want that. 82% of Republicans. 86% of independents. Now, again, that's the public saying, please, I either believe I can get something for nothing or I want stealth taxes.
0: Yeah.
1: Because it's going to show up in your bill.
0: Right. Right.
1: It's going to show up in your insurance bill. You pay for it one way or another.
0: Right.
1: Cap credit card interest rates at 10%. You ready for this?
0: All right.
1: Who do you think leads on that one, capping credit card interest rates at 10%.
0: What demographic?
1: What demographic? The Democrats, Republicans, or independents?
0: In support of it?
1: In support of capping credit card interest rates at 10%.
0: As of late, Republicans.
1: You are absolutely correct.
0: Yeah.
1: 83% of Republicans polled want the government to cap credit card interest rates at 10%. No wonder Trump's going in that direction. He's looking, going, my God.
0: His internals show that that's what people want.
1: Look, Republicans, and that means a significant portion of people now, because if you have 83% of considerable amount of people that view themselves as conservative, want price caps.
0: Or 83% of Republicans aren't conservative and only 17% are. That's the way I'm looking at it.
1: Okay. As we all know, it would destroy the credit card business. Millions. We saw it happen.
0: Yes.
1: The thing is, we saw it happen with Democrats. And then, you know, what are you left with if you want to borrow?
0: Payday loans.
1: Payday loans, title loans. That the interest rate is through the roof.
0: Yeah.
1: On those.
0: Right.
1: Not even close to credit cards.
0: Right.
1: Stop illegal immigration at the border. 61% of Democrats believe that. 98% of Republicans. 77% of independents.
0: Yeah, all right.
1: Create a pathway to citizenship for long-term immigrants who contribute to their communities. 97% of Democrats, 54% of Republicans, 69% of independents.
0: Mm.
1: Cap child care costs for working families.
0: Mm.
1: 90% of Democrats, 61% of Republicans, 67% of independents.
0: Wow. That's not assistance from the government. That's, well, it would be technically indirectly capping the price that daycares could charge.
1: Yes. We're finding out that the Republican Party is very much for price controls.
0: What about babysitters on your night out?
1: Run a government website that offers discounted prices for prescription drugs. 76% of Democrats want it, 75% of Republicans, 63% of independents.
0: Hmm.
1: Restrict large institutional investors from buying large numbers of single-family homes. Now, this is where even Republicans fell for the BS, because we looked at the statistics, very little, very few homes. What is it? 1%?
0: 1 to 2%.
1: 1 to 2%? It's not even a
0: problem. Single-family homes,
1: But you throw it out there, boom. 77% of Democrats, 77% of Republicans, 69% of independents.
0: That's how you get, right there, Elizabeth Warren and Donald Trump on the same mission in the housing bill, basically.
1: Cap the maximum amount of prices of prescription drugs. 93% of Democrats want it, 83% of Republicans, 82% of...
0: How would that even work?
1: I have no idea.
0: Which drugs and what price on which drugs? You would have to go through every drug.
1: But to me, the point is Republicans are for price controls.
0: Oh, yeah.
1: And we know what happens when you have price controls. History shows you every single time you get less of that product available to you.
0: Well, it stifles the innovation, because the research and development on these drugs would be nil. They wouldn't want to go through that if it turned out they couldn't get the return after spending hundreds of millions of dollars on R&D. And, you know, that. So how is that going to work? Because if you're the only solution would be what? For the government to pour in a bunch of money. I don't know. You're going to write a check to Big Pharma? I mean, I don't know how that works, except for you implement it, prices go down, but the number of drugs available and the types of drugs and development of future drugs would all be stifled.
1: All right. Let me just see here. Pass. Now, this is just all voters. Okay. All voters. Here.
0: All right.
1: Pass Medicare for all, 59%.
0: Hmm.
1: Tax luxury properties that are used as vacation properties or second homes, 59%. Implement a new federal tax on Americans with a net worth over $1 billion, 61%.
0: Hmm.
1: Limit rent increases to 5% above the rate of inflation, 65%. Raise Social Security taxes on high earners to extend the solvency of Social Security, 66%.
0: I thought that was going to be higher, actually.
1: Yeah.
0: This means a significant number of Republicans and or independents are for that when you look at these numbers.
1: You know, it's why, even though, again, I've been in Independence, Texas, even though I've only voted in Republican primaries and mm-hmm. have exclusively voted Republican, when we have been called rhinos, it's like, absolutely. If I was a Republican, I'd be an absolute rhino. I'm way more conservative than where the Republican Party is. The Republican Party's going left. If I was a Republican and you called me a rhino, I'd view that as a badge of honor mm-hmm. for the opposite reason that many Republicans think.
0: Right.
1: Not because I'm a liberal, but because I'm a conservative.
0: Yeah.
1: And Republican populist liberals are joining the Republican Party or being converted to economic ideas that have shown in the history of man have failed every single time.
0: Well, it goes back to that first number. I think I'm right. Only 17% of Republicans are conservative. Actually, I think 17% is high. I wouldn't guess that it would be that much. Maybe 10 to 12%.
1: Open government-run grocery stores that sell food at discounted prices. Mm. All voters, 37% approve.
0: Yeah.
1: Send Americans $5,000 checks if Republicans maintain control of Congress. 23% approval.
0: Yeah. Good.
1: But when you look at, for example, you know, it shows that, number one, prices matter because people just care about the situation that they're in, mm-hmm. you know, right now on things like, you know, medical bills, credit cards, everything that they use.
0: Yeah.
1: Right now, I don't know why I think it's probably so low because it's Trump and if Republicans maintain control of Congress. So every Democrat's going to vote against that because they don't want it. So that's sort of a skewed question. I wonder if it would be just send $5,000 checks, what it would be.
0: Right. Yeah.
1: Or would it be that? What would it be then? But the fact that
0: without a contingency of the Republicans winning, you mean?
1: Yeah. But for the vast majority of Republicans to be for price controls shows how economically illiterate the Republican Party is getting.
0: Yeah.
1: And this isn't the members of Congress.
0: No.
1: This is the Republican voter.
0: But it's how people like Josh Hawley in the Senate and some others are and the president feel empowered to promote this. Look at the numbers.
1: And here it is.
0: Wow.
1: New National Review. Price controls, meanwhile, are roundly refuted by centuries of empirical evidence and simple logic.
0: Right.
1: Prices for goods and services, from hourly labor to prescription drugs, do not rain down from the heavens. They reflect the intersection of millions of different supply and demand forces, unknowable to any centralized authority.
0: Well, that's the thing, is that when you talk about prescription drugs, how many drugs are out there? How many different drugs to treat how many different diseases or ailments? And how would you cap any given one? What would it be? What is it? What is the value of that? And what is the value of the research? Because if you can't get a return on that investment, first of all, you don't even know if you're going to get FDA approval if you're a pharmaceutical company and you're developing a drug. You're spending hundreds of millions of dollars in some cases, and you don't have FDA approval yet. If you get it, then you have to get that money back on the R&D in order to keep it available. But if there's no hope, you'll get your return with or without FDA approval. If it's going to be price capped, then why would you start research and development on these major items?
1: Economics 101 shows us that prices in a free market rise only as high as necessary for consumption to align with production. When an arbitrary price floor is imposed, more people seek to provide the service than others want to buy. That's what happens with the minimum wage. Demand for effective labor goes down as employees want to hire fewer workers for fewer hours. Hmm. The opposite occurs with the price ceiling. Producers want to provide less of a good or service than consumers are willing to buy, resulting in a shortage. For example, capping the price of child care would lead to fewer child care providers. Likewise, capping drug prices is projected to reduce pharmaceutical development and innovation. Rent control leads to fewer apartments on the market, and limiting credit card interest rates would mean that a whole lot of people would lose their credit cards.
0: Oh, yeah. That's the first thing that will happen. Those credit lines are going to be pulled. We saw it before.
1: Well, I don't know if we live in an economically illiterate society. I think they ignore it because I personally need this now.
0: No, I think it's the idea of being underwater. You're willing to, hey, yeah, we need to do this because I'm hurting. And that gets back to how important right now or how critical the pricing issue is.
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1: We are Red Eye Radio. He is Eric Carlin. I'm Gary McNamara. Welcome and good morning. You know, when it comes to the, you know, the credit card rate, I was a bill collector. And so, except for one time in my life and having a credit card since 1974, I actually had an ATM card in 1974, one of the first. Mm-hmm. I just, being a bill collector, I looked at the interest rates on credit cards and said, except for one time in my life for one car repair, I've always paid off the balance. I've always, in fact, even now, I'll buy anything I want. I'll go, what do I need to buy? Okay, my big credit card, the one that gets me airline miles. When does that statement come out? The next day, I buy everything, and then I pay it off. I have 2 months to pay it off without any interest. And that's how I do it. But when you see that people are still spending and putting it on their credit cards, that's part of what's driving the economy still today.
0: Yeah.
1: People probably think that I'd want a 10% rate on all the debt I currently have, probably would have to be going forward.
0: I doubt they're going to be able to change a contract that you already entered into.
1: Yeah.
0: That Congress could do that.
1: Yeah, which was already law.
0: Right. So I don't see that happening. It would have to be on basically purchases from the point of the law becoming in effect. So I don't know. But with those kind of support numbers, you could see that being passed. Even if Democrats take control.
1: Tell you, the reason they don't want to do it is because so many credit cards would be taken away. They know it.
0: Well, we've seen it happen.
1: It might hurt the economy and what people purchase.
0: We've seen it happen.

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11: The commander-in-chief is busy on the stump before the midterms this weekend. President Trump is telling supporters in Ohio to pretend he's on the ballot for the midterm elections. Trump gave a rally Saturday at a high school near Dayton to support incumbent Republican Senator John Husted, who's running in a tight race against former Senator Sherrod Brown. In his speech, Trump claimed if Democrats gain power, they will give the country the worst inflation in U.S. history. President Trump is doxing a U.S. senator who disagrees with him about daylight saving time. Trump supports the Sunshine Protection Act, which would make daylight saving time permanent, and encouraged his supporters on social media Saturday to back the legislation. Senator Tom Cotton of Arkansas opposes the legislation and responded later on social media saying, quote, "No one likes changing the clock." The U.S. on Sunday will release a joint statement with 15 other countries describing a shared vision for a, quote, "golden age of science embracing AI's potential." Rob Martier has more.
12: The announcement is expected in Kyoto, Japan at this year's Science and Technology in Society Forum. The Kyoto vision for a golden age of science encourages research that integrates AI. Michael Kratsios, head of the White House's Office of Science and Technology Policy, led the vision statement. Tech ministers from Japan, Korea, the United Kingdom, and the United Arab Emirates were among the representatives from the other countries that endorsed the statement. I'm Rob Martz here.
11: And a new world record has been set for the number of people doing push-ups at the same time. Cadets and personnel at the U.S. Air Force Academy in Colorado Springs worked their way into the Guinness World Record Friday with the most people simultaneously doing push-ups for one full minute while strictly adhering to Guinness rules. I'm Jim Forbes.
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11: President Trump says his administration will begin sending checks to over 20 million seniors to help with Medicare costs. In a Truth Social post, Trump said Friday the funds would come from the Medicare Improvement Fund. A White House fact sheet said the payments will be $90 per person and will go to over 20 million Medicare Part B enrollees. Most eligible seniors will receive the money by direct deposit in early October, and others will get a mailed check. The mother of four of Elon Musk's children announced that she had been, quote, let go from the billionaire's life. Lisa Carton has a story.
17: Siobhan Zillis posted about the breakup on X after Musk unfollowed her. Zillis wrote, "It's hard to go from in love to let go in a week with no warning, but that's just how it is sometimes." The Neuralink CEO, who birthed four children conceived by IVF, had largely kept the relationship from the limelight. She also said she hopes that she and Musk would continue to be friends and co-parents. I'm Lisa Carton.
11: A federal judge is temporarily halting the construction of a border wall in the mountainous Big Bend region of Texas. An environmental advocacy group filed a lawsuit against the Department of Homeland Security to stop the construction. In her ruling Friday, the judge said the group was likely to succeed in their case and issued a preliminary injunction against the DHS saying, quote, ground disturbing activities must stop while the suit continued to play out in court. The DHS says the wall is needed, quote, for operational control of the southern border. And it's the first day of the Albuquerque International Balloon Fiesta. There were several minor crashes as hundreds of colorful balloons took to the sky on Saturday. Two of them struck power lines and one clipped a light pole, but no injuries were reported. I'm Jim Forbes.
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0: Now, it's Red Eye Radio. Gary McNamara and Eric Harley talk about everything from politics to social issues and news of the day. Whether you're up late or you're just starting your day, welcome to the show. From the Relief Factor Studios, this is Red Eye Radio.
20: all across America. We are Red Eye Radio. He is Eric Hurley, and I'm Gary McNamara. Man, so much to talk about today. By the way, some incredible polling numbers coming up here in just a little bit. Poll on economics.
21: Yeah.
20: And it says what we have always said. The majority of Americans are economically illiterate. We'll get to that coming up here in just a little bit. But, man, what a story this is coming out of Tennessee. Yeah. So many questions here. And this is the I'll just read the headline from CBS. Tennessee's attempt to execute Krista Pike using lethal injection fails. Tennessee officials say Wednesday night they were unable to carry out the execution of Krista Pike, according to an emergency motion filed by her attorneys and media witnesses. She has been transported to an area hospital. Pike was slated to be the first woman executed in Tennessee in the last 200 years when the Supreme Court ruled earlier Wednesday that her execution could proceed. According to media witnesses, authorities appeared to give Pike two doses of phenobarbital, and she was still awake and snoring more than 40 minutes after the last dose. The Associated Press reported at 8:53 p.m. local time, there was an announcement to escort media witnesses out of the area. An emergency motion was filed by her attorneys with the U.S. District Court for the Eastern District of Tennessee to halt the execution. According to the motion, Pike had not lost consciousness and still has a heartbeat and was audibly snoring. Her attorneys noted that the curtain in the execution chamber had gone down twice. Now, nowhere do they say that, they don't say, you know, how the U.S. District Court, the Eastern District of Tennessee, how they responded, and that's if that's the reason she went to the hospital, or that was the decision of, you know, the prison officials.
21: Right.
20: I don't know that here.
21: There was a reporter from WKRN, Tori Gessner, who heard Pike say at one point, "My arm feels like it's about to bust. One spot is really throbbing." That is consistent with maybe an IV not being fully in or being administered correctly. Anybody who's had an IV, that actually happened to me back in 2019. And my right arm just started to swell, you know, because the fluid was staying in the arm. I don't know if that's what happened here, but it's consistent with something like that. And the question would be, then what happens from here?
20: In a statement, the Tennessee Department of Corrections said it followed every step of the state's lawful established execution protocol approved by the Attorney General's office. The lethal injection chemical in the protocol has consistently been effective, and the protocol does not allow for additional procedures beyond what was carried out this evening. Krista Pike has been transported to an off-site medical facility. Her lawyer said tonight the state of Tennessee once again failed to carry out a lawful execution. Pike's attorney said in a statement provided to CBS News, "We take no pleasure in being right, but the concerns raised by Ms. Pike proved to be true. Difficult vein access, blown veins, degraded pentobarbital, no emergency medical care available when things inevitably go wrong, all under the protocol that remains veiled in secrecy. Chris is being treated at a nearby hospital. We have not been informed of her condition." It looks like here that the Department of Corrections said this is a protocol. It didn't work. She goes to the hospital. It didn't look like it, because nowhere do they say that the court ordered this.
21: Right. That ordered her to go to the hospital, you mean?
20: Order her to go to the hospital. It's not in this story that I have that was updated in about 45 minutes.
21: Well, I mean, you have no other directives. If this is the protocol and you followed protocol and the person is still alive, then I would think this is part of protocol for that, at least that prison system or that state. I don't know, because there's nothing else you can do. You followed the protocol. Nothing additional can be done to fully carry out the execution. So what happens from here is the question.
20: Just so you know, I mean, the crime was absolutely as heinous as you could get.
21: She was 18 at the time.
20: Right. This goes back to 1995. She's been incarcerated since then for the murder that year of her former classmate, Colleen Slemmer. According to court records, Pike and Slemmer were students at a Job Corps center in Knoxville when Pike, then 18, tortured and killed her. There were accomplices, by the way, allegedly over comments that Slemmer made about her relationship. Pike's boyfriend and another friend helped carry out the attack and the murder. Now, it was, I mean, it was, the specifics of it are just, you know, brutal.
21: They are.
20: They tortured her for over an hour.
21: Yes.
20: Before they killed her, carved stuff into her chest, apparently, while she was alive, smashed her head with a rock, and then Pike took, as a souvenir, part of Slemmer's skull. And so this was, again, when you look at this, this is 30 years that it took to get to this, you know, this particular point. And that's what the filing was all about, you know, her mental state, you know, her mental state back then, that it's been that it's been 30 years. She's been punished enough. You know, you name it. I mean, everything was used not to do this. But you just you wonder, you look at this and you say, how do you get it? How do you get it wrong?
21: Right.
20: You know, and I'm talking about, you know, the process of doing it, because you have to. I know it sounds morbid, but when it comes to execution, you've got to go through every single scenario. And we know that not only does the legislature do it, but medical groups and Department of Corrections all over the country do it. But this is going to be the biggest story, and this brings back the death penalty again. Probably bring back the death penalty as a story like we haven't seen in a long, long time. Probably since the 90s when it was, you know,

0: feed them and house them because it's more expensive and, you know, they deserve the death penalty. Well, the death penalty, because of the appeals process, actually is more expensive for the state.
1: In this case, without question.
0: In this case, without. And I think that's, you know, I don't recall the legislative process in Texas that shortened the appeals process, but I think that was part of the concern, if I remember correctly, of saying, look, you know, you can only do this for so long. I am a proponent of making sure that, you know, I mean, again, you want to make sure they're absolutely guilty, you know, and also are aware of what they did. You want to make sure that they are of a proper mind, that they were knew right from wrong, essentially. And that's been part of the conversation.
1: Well, you know, we had talked about the Clancy situation. We said, well, look, the reality is nobody, as you've said many times, nobody can get inside the brain.
0: Right.
1: And so if you can't get inside the brain, it's not whether she's found guilty by, you know, or not guilty by reason of insanity or guilty.
0: Right.
1: The thing is, it doesn't matter either way. You never get out of an of either a jail or an institution.
0: Right.
1: That has to be the standard.
0: Yeah.
1: Because we're all debating what we don't know is inside of a mind.
0: Right.
1: And so the solution is you commit a heinous murder. You commit what is viewed as capital murder. And it doesn't matter whether you're, whether you're insane or not, there should be no therapy that puts you out on the street 10 years later.
0: Exactly. Medical professionals have debates about this kind of stuff all the time. In fact, are often witnesses for both sides of a case. But you can't, it is as, you know, as you just mentioned, as we've talked about, it's impossible to know what was, not only what goes through a person's mind at any given moment, but especially more precisely, what was in that person's mind, what was their state of mind at the time that they committed the murders. And that's what you have to get into.
1: Because the first role of government, because you can debate all you want about what the situation should be with this person and whether you could rehabilitate it. To me, that doesn't matter. The only thing that matters is the government's responsibility to protect the public from the worst criminals, irrespective of the reason that they did it.
0: Right.
1: Because when we're talking about you've been found guilty, that's not, you know, of first degree premeditated capital murder.
0: Right.
1: Well, you've been found guilty. There's no self-defense argument here.
0: Right. Right.
1: You know, and at that point, it doesn't matter. They stay in prison forever.
0: Yes.
1: They don't get out.
0: Right.
1: That's why it's called capital murder.
0: Right.
1: It's the worst murder that you can commit.
0: Mm-hmm.
1: It's a heinous murder. And so the first role of government is to protect the public at that point. Everything else is way down the list.
0: Yes. They must be separated from society.
1: Yep. We are Red Eye Radio.
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0: We are Red Eye Radio. He is Eric Cronin. I'm Gary McNamara. Coming up from the bottom of the hour, the terrorist attack on that Dubai airliner going to Israel. We will get to that coming up here in a little bit. You saw that the FBI stopped a plot to attack the Texas Capitol building?
1: Yeah.
0: And that was because this guy was, again, ticked off at Israel.
1: Right.
0: So
1: yeah,
0: we'll get to all of those coming up. Plus some incredible polling out there on a number of issues. First, economics. You know, you look at, you know, what one thing people haven't talked about, the last three polls of the Minnesota governor's race. One point.
1: Yeah. I saw that.
0: One point. And, you know, what does that mean? It means that you can still win. You know, we've talked about where the Republicans are having problems, and a lot of the places are having problems is in red states. Now, Michigan with the, you know, Syed, you know, situation where he's up, that you may look at that as an exception. But if you're a strong candidate, and you look at the one poll showed that it's closer for Hochul than she would like.
1: Yeah.
0: You know, for that election. So we'll get to all those things coming up here. What else do we got? The Cornell 7.
1: Mm.
0: Oh. Mm. And since, we have our podcast and everything else.
1: Yeah.
0: Podcast listeners are very wary of AI-generated hosts.
1: Wow.
0: We'll get to that.
1: We're real, by the way.
0: Yes.
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0: And he is Eric Cronin. I'm Gary McNamara. 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You know, just a thought that popped into my mind, and I was talking to you about it during the couple of breaks ago. Maybe it was our pre-show meeting. That remember the story that AOC and who was it? Was it Presley, who one of the members of the squad, where they were saying that there's an epidemic of lynching in this country, and then the 10 cases that we brought up, and you that National Review did, every single one of those deaths by hanging, and none involved any white person, none were lynching, the vast majority were suicide. And they dropped it real quick once they were confronted with the truth on that. You notice that didn't go anywhere. But I was just interested in, you know, because that's a, you know, you look at it and you go, wow, hanging, when did that become, you know, the preferred way of committing suicide for a significant number of people? So I went to look at the statistics. There were two things I wanted to look at, which was, you know, number one, you know, what's the number one way people commit suicide? And number two, what's the, you know, the what is the psychology that the experts believe you decide to hang yourself?
1: Right.
0: You know, for suicide.
1: Right.
0: Just curiosity. Well, I did it on my phone and it was like, oh my gosh, the bells and whistles went off.
1: Yeah.
0: It would not. This was the AI on my phone. I don't know which one it was, would not give me the information. And then there is, you know, suicide.
1: It's if you were on Google Chrome, it's likely Gemini. Yeah. They're proprietary.
0: Okay, AI. It might have been that, because I just went then to and then I just went, whoa, and then I got sidetracked. And so I just, you know, did it now on my computer here at work, which is just Google, and it gave it to me because it's the number one way that people commit suicide in Great Britain.
1: Right.
0: And it was like, you know, it's really interesting, the psychology of it from people who attempted to commit suicide, why they chose hanging.
1: Right. Yeah.
0: And because it was, you know, convenient, they viewed it as less messy, you know, and we've talked about suicide before when especially major celebrities have done it, and you and I both know people who have committed suicide, and it was shocking as hell when it happened in both cases for me, because I never saw it coming from either of the people. You knew, right. We both knew one of the young lady who we had worked with.
1: Right.
0: And that
1: right.
0: was devastating when that happened, because I never saw that coming. And I had talked to her a few weeks before.
1: Yeah.
0: And she was, you know, wanted just, you know, professional advice and everything else. And the only thing I could say is she left me an extremely long message, but at the end said, look, don't call me yet. Don't call me back. Don't do anything yet. Let me figure this out in my mind. Let me get this straightened out. And it was advice.
1: Mm-hmm.
0: You know, she wanted advice professionally as to what to do. And so when I got the message, the only thing I went was, wow, that was a real long message for her.
1: Mm-hmm.
0: And I said, okay, she doesn't want me to call back. I'll, you know, wait a couple of weeks. And it was like a week later, 10 days later, I found out she committed suicide. And that's always haunted me a little bit.
1: Yeah.
0: You know, because it's like, you know, I know that I didn't do anything wrong.
1: Mm-hmm.
0: You know, I just was, because I just never saw it coming. And I viewed it as something strictly professional that she had not, you know, got her head around yet, and she wanted to make sure she had her ducks in a row. And so I was going to wait a little bit and, you know, give her a call back and go, hey, what's going on? You figured out what you want to do.
1: Mm.
0: And so never saw that coming. Never saw one sign of that. Yeah. Never. The other person,
1: yeah.
0: I didn't know as well, but still I was hanging out with them a week before, laughing, joking, everything else. And that was,
1: yeah.
0: You know, I don't know how she committed suicide. I know the other one was a shotgun,
1: mm.
0: You know, so. And again, just, you know, it's not morbid. It's just an interest in, you know, what, when I see an article, why people are doing it. But I was just, I thought it was fascinating how I was blocked on my phone completely.
1: Like, yeah. I think all of the AI, basically all of the AI programs are right now at this point have a protocol that keeps them from discussing that further.
0: Yeah. Google regular here came right up, though.
1: Yeah.
0: All the articles came out of it.
1: Right.
0: But when I did it on my phone, and I don't know what's, honestly, I don't know what AI was using on my phone,
1: mm-hmm.
0: or what it was doing. But just thought I'd bring that up.
1: Yeah.
0: All right. Wow. I will say this. The sarcasm, and we're so happy everybody is fine on that, Fly Dubai airliner.
1: Mm-hmm.
0: But the sarcasm, looking at how the mainstream media initially covered it, and then the sarcasm just because of the way that we know that the left looks at terrorism.
1: Right.
0: Oh, my gosh. The sarcasm is just unbelievable.
1: Mm.
0: You know, and I know, I will say this, that at times the left is so bizarre when it comes to things like, and this is a little off the topic, just of anti-Semitism and racism, that what, you know, sometimes my buddies and I that are conservative are going back and forth with the sarcasm of the left. And I had to put out a couple of times to them. I said, you know something, if somebody just read our texts, they would think we were being anti-Semitic.
1: Yeah.
0: Because we're being sarcastic about how the left is covering it because it's so bizarre. But I did notice that on social media yesterday. But the story there, you know, the one thing was, you know, they made those doors so you can't get through.
1: Right.
0: And apparently, I was reading National Review and the story hadn't come out yet. They believe the pilot that was stabbed.
1: Yes.
0: Opened it up.
1: Right. Yes.
0: So the other ones can get in. But it does bring, I don't know if you've been on any of the, I was on one, I can't remember if it was an Airbus or the new Boeing. They've got a new system now.
1: Mm.
0: You know how they will put the snack cart in front when they want to open the door for the pilots to go to the bathroom or the crew to go to the bathroom,
1: mm-hmm.
0: or to bring them food. And then one of the flight attendants goes in with the other one and she stays there. They want two people in, you know, on the flight deck, in case the pilot, you know, wants to crash the plane.
1: Yeah.
0: So somebody can open the door and do it. Well, now they've got doors that almost reach to first class. And they're new doors where you can't get through. So they've got double doors. Mm-hmm. And the part, the thing that I was thinking the whole time, you know, I go, well, what if the crew decides to do something? You've got two doors that the passengers can't get through.
1: And that apparently is the case of what happened here in the Supply Dubai flight, that you had the co-pilot attacking the pilot. And somehow the pilot was able to, after he was attacked, open that door. A passenger in the 20th row realizes something is going on because they were in a free fall for like 30 seconds. And he said it felt like turbulence at first, but the drop was unbelievable. And so what they did was they get up there. The person who's responsible, this is a plumber. By the way, the flight was mostly Israelis. And many of them were children.
0: Four Americans who have
1: I think dual citizenship in Israel. And they were looking, so they go to basically the cockpit, and the door was being blocked by the pilot who had been attacked. Because he was on the ground. They got it open. They pull him out, and then they got the co-pilot.
0: Well, he apparently opened it.
1: No, that's what I said first. He unlocked it.
0: Oh, okay.
1: But he was still blocking the door in terms of them getting in. So they finally got it open, got into the cockpit, put the attacker here in a chokehold, and bring him out. And so they've got both pilots now in the galley. It just so happens there is another flight crew, two other pilots on this Fly Dubai flight that were going to fly the next leg for this plane. Mm-hmm. They immediately take over the flight, but not before massive drops. There was, you know, great concern of, you know, because when a plane, a massive airliner drops that fast, damage can be done.
0: And they said there was damage to the tail.
1: Yeah,
0: I heard.
1: And so when you look at that, it was 20. The witnesses were saying 20, 30 seconds on this free fall. And it wasn't there was a second one that was shorter, but it was unbelievable. And they finally, this new flight crew, these two pilots that took over, performed an emergency landing in Tabuk, Saudi Arabia. So there are, you know, right now they are pausing flights from Israel. They've got to get behind the motive of this. They've got to find out what this was all about. But it appears that this attack was deliberate and that the ultimate goal was to bring the plane down by the attacker. Because, you know, you think about getting on an airliner. Who is it that you trust the most on an airliner?
0: Pilots.
1: The pilots. I've known, I don't know how many in my life, mostly former military, mm-hmm. that get into commercial flight. You know, and that to me is, you know, it's just one of those trust things, right? We've got a great crew, but you put your life in the hands of those pilots to do what they do best. Unless there's some kind of nefarious thought for whatever reason. I don't know. I can't tell you. I don't know what was going on in the mind of this attacker, but he appeared to be deliberately bringing this plane down. That was his attempt. And I don't know anybody challenging that at this point. We'll learn more as the days go on.
0: And one of the questions we're going to hear from National Review saying that somewhere it'll always be September 12th that, you know, somebody's going to try to do it again because you look at all the precautions and still they tried to do exactly what was done on 9/11, but said, how did a co-pilot pass the security screenings that existed to weed out this sort of thing?
1: Well,
0: it wasn't exactly because it was passengers on 9/11, and this was the co-pilot. But right. Remember the Egyptian Air one that they believe was suicide.
1: Right.
0: You know, Egypt has always said no, but it's like the NTSB says yes, and when the NTSB says yes, the NTSB is right 99.999999999% of the time.
1: Yeah. Senator Tim Sheehy of Montana, you know, he's a former Navy SEAL and a former commercial pilot. And, you know, he brought up the conundrum of having these reinforced doors so nobody can get in, you know, and then now, of course, you hinder the passengers. That hinders the passengers. And that pilot who was attacked by the co-pilot obviously knew that. I've got to open this door if there's any chance of this plane. So not only the heroes that came into that cockpit and subdued the attacker, but that pilot, after being attacked, had the wherewithal and the mindset of, if we are going to save this flight, all of the souls on this plane, then I'm going to have to get this door open so they can get in, so someone can get in. That's our only chance. And that's unbelievable, being in a situation like that. Because as a pilot, who do you trust most? Your co-pilot.
0: Yeah.
1: The first reports were there was some kind of fight. Well, now we know it was more than a fight. This was an attack, and it appears to be an all-out attempt to bring down an airliner.
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0: He's Eric Cronin. I'm Gary McNamara. The most incredible thing is that first passenger that went in and got the terrorist out.
1: Yeah.
0: He actually was the one that pulled back and got the plane out of the dive.
1: Yeah, that's another important point. Yeah. I was just telling our production staff, for me, I'd be concerned of just going in there that something happens, I fall forward, and then send the plane into a nosedive. I can't imagine, but at that point, you're probably of the mindset, once you know what's happening and you're in that cockpit, you're fighting for your life and everybody's life. You're going to do everything you can, and that's what he did.
0: He said he watched documentary on plane emergencies, and that's why he pulled back on the controls.
1: Wow. Yeah.
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8: Some help is on the way for millions of senior Americans on Medicare. President Trump says the U.S. government is sending $90 checks to over 20 million senior citizens to help with Medicare costs. Trump posted on social media Friday that the money would come from the Medicare Improvement Fund. The Marin County, California Sheriff's Office is under fire again for sharing data from Flock traffic cameras with out-of-state agencies. Rick Cassone
1: has a story.
9: The sheriff's office acknowledged that during 9 weeks in 2024, the camera data was repeatedly accessed by outside agencies, including the feds. In November alone, the data was accessed over 250,000 times. The issue was originally discovered by the Point Reyes Light newspaper. The Electronic Frontier Foundation and the ACLU are both demanding answers. Nick Hidalgo of the ACLU says they don't know what the data was used for.
10: Whether these were run to prosecute someone seeking an abortion, to assist with ICE.
9: In 2022, the office settled a case in which they allowed immigration officials to access automated traffic data. I'm Rich Cassone.
11: A new poll suggests Democrats are gaining the lead in the upcoming elections to control the Senate. Poll results released Saturday by the New York Times show Democrats pulling ahead in five Republican states. The poll shows Democratic candidates leading in Texas, Alaska, and Ohio, and neck and neck in Iowa and Kansas. The poll numbers also suggest that a majority of voters in those states think Democrats would do a better job on health care, tariffs, data centers, and the cost of living. And California is reportedly saying no to fights between humans and robots. A company called Robot Entertainment Combat recently hosted a viral fight between a Terminator-style robot and a human and says they received a cease and desist letter from the California State Athletic Commission. I'm Jim Forbes.
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11: The U.S. Supreme Court is expected to hear several high-profile cases in its new term. Lisa Taylor has a preview.
19: The High Court reconvenes Monday for a new 9-month term and is expected to consider whether laws that ban semi-automatic rifles violate the Second Amendment, as well as the legality of voting laws that require proof of citizenship. The justices will also decide how much authority parents have over children who identify as transgender, if immigrants must remain in detention while they await deportation, and if lawmakers can sue oil companies for their role in climate change. I'm Lisa Taylor.
11: An extreme heat wave is baking Southern California. Los Angeles broke a daily record of 102 degrees at about 1 p.m. Friday. The National Weather Service says it may have gotten hotter by late afternoon. Forecasters say the heat wave could spread triple-digit temperatures across Southern California for the next week and increase the risk of wildfires. Astronomers say they have detected the first ever radio signal from a planet outside the solar system. Rob Martier has more.
20: The discovery traces repeating radio bursts that seem to come from the exoplanet Beta Pictoris B, located 63 light years from Earth. The planet is about 12 times the size of Jupiter and is one of three planets orbiting a young star that is nearly two times the size of the Sun. Researchers at the Center for Astrophysics of Harvard and Smithsonian in Cambridge, Massachusetts, said the processes tied to the planet's magnetic field created the radio signal. The researchers noted the reports have not yet completed peer review, which is currently underway and will take the next few months. I'm Rob Martier.
11: And a study of 48,000 doctors' visits for kids with asthma found that asthma attacks rose in homes where someone vaped. The findings were presented Friday in San Diego, California, at a meeting of the American Academy of Pediatrics. I'm Jim Forbes.
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21: Now, it's Red Eye Radio. Gary McNamara and Eric Harley talk about everything from politics to social issues and news of the day. Whether you're up late or you're just starting your day, welcome to the show from the Relief Factor Studios. This is Red Eye Radio.
22: All across America, we are Red Eye Radio. He is Eric Harley, and I'm Gary McNamara. Good morning.
23: Hi.
22: Well, I was reading this story from a couple of different sources, and I was like at times going, well, wait a minute here. This doesn't make sense. And this is the story in Texas about the Texas Department of Public Safety has confirmed that officers have foiled a plan to attack the Texas State Capitol in Austin. According to the Texas DPS, officers received credible information about an individual planning a violent attack on the Texas State Capitol on Thursday, October 1st. That's today. Texas DPS and their Criminal Investigation Division special agents worked alongside the FBI to investigate the validity of the threat and the circumstances surrounding the attack. At around 3 a.m. on Wednesday, DPS SWAT arrested 40-year-old Benny Caldera Jr. at his residence about 15 miles northeast of downtown San Antonio. Texas DPS said the man was released on bond. The DPS said, and I went, you know, for $75,000. And I went, what are you talking about? You can't let somebody out on the street.
23: All right.
22: Have you checked their home for guns? What? Into federal custody.
23: Oh, okay.
22: And it's like, right. Oh, okay. Yeah. It's like, what are all you right. doing here? It's, yeah. it's like, but released him into federal custody. A couple of articles didn't say that I was reading. And I'm like, what? What's the purpose of arresting somebody and then letting anybody out on the street if they plan to attack?
23: Yeah, yeah.
22: Caldera's friend told DPS officers that he said, I love you if you don't see me again, and explained that I'm going to the Capitol and I'm going to shoot it up, according to the arrest documents.
23: Wow.
22: Arrest documents further state that Caldera told his friend that he was angry at AIPAC, the American-Israeli Public Affairs Committee, and said these people have to be exterminated.
23: Wow.
22: He was held in the county jail on $75,000 bond, where he was charged with felony, terroristic threat against the public servant. Then, according to Texas DPS, on Wednesday evening, he was arrested by the FBI at the jail to face additional federal charges in connection with the possible planned attack. He was then released from the county jail into federal custody. That's a very important thing for anybody out there in the media. Make sure you put stuff like that in there. Yeah. Otherwise, I'm questioning what the hell's going on here.
23: Yeah.
22: County records show he was previously charged with unlicensed carrying of a weapon in November of 23.
23: Mm-hmm.
22: So Texas DPS said at this time, there's no reason to believe that there's an ongoing threat to the Texas State Capitol. You know, the one thing that, you know, we did learn, and this is, you know, when you look at the Fly Dubai airliner, there are crazy people out there.
23: Yeah.
22: You know, and we, right. you know, when we have a significant portion of the Democratic Party now with the anti-Semitism, you know, the things that, you know, like Israel is committing a genocide against Gaza when everything was in response. And when you know what actually has gone on, and when you know the rate of, you know, civilian deaths compared to other wars, as we now know. There's no evidence of it. They never come up with any evidence.
23: Yeah.
22: But they say that, and understand, when they say that, they wish to protect the worst insane, crazed, evil terrorists who want to do anything to kill civilians.
23: Yeah. Yeah.
22: And you know, it's just, what was the one poll that I saw? Oh, the one poll that was on what percentage of Americans would destroy Israel to lower gas prices. Did you see that one?
23: No, I didn't see that.
22: Here it is. Nearly one in, just the news had it, nearly one in every five voters would favor a deal to end the Iran war that would dissolve the state of Israel in favor of a Palestinian nation if it led to low oil and gas prices, a recent survey has revealed.
23: I wonder how many of those respondents would do it anyway without it lowering gas prices.
22: That's a good point.
23: Because what have we seen? Domestically, we've seen so many on the left basically promoting that idea.
22: Overall, 19% of likely voters in the latest Our Republic Rasmussen polling said they would accept such an agreement, while 24% of Democrats agreed. Among voters 18 to 24, support for dismantling Israel rose to 46%.
23: Wow.
22: But you know something? It's interesting because, you know, I've been asked the question, why do you support Israel? Because they're a modern Western democracy.
23: Yeah.
22: Where Arabs are actually in their legislative branch.
23: Mm-hmm.
22: Where if you're a citizen of Israel, irrespective of whether you're Jewish or not, just like the United States, you have the same rights and same opportunities.
23: Mm-hmm.
22: They're a Western democracy.
23: Yes.
22: And to young people, if you have no idea, if you wish to destroy the Constitution of the United States, well, of course you want to get rid of Israel.
23: Oh, yeah.
22: I mean,
23: that's a no-brainer.
22: Right. It's not a big leap.
23: Yeah. No, exactly. Right.
22: And
23: yeah.
22: When you have the Democratic Party out there without the mainstream media going, are you out of your freaking mind? Get rid of the Senate. Have the president and the Supreme Court under a one legislative branch of the government. Are you crazy? When a significant portion of Americans don't even understand the Constitution. I think the latest was, what, 35%? Can't even name the three branches of government.
23: Right. And then further, you and I, we've been on that for a while, that we believe pollsters should start with any respondent, qualify them with one question. Can you name the three branches of government? And then, beyond that, what do you know about the separation of powers? And why is it important? Now, pollsters aren't going to spend the money doing that. To qualify for a poll on another issue. But quite honestly, you'll always, and there will always be a great level of willfully

0: It's so perverted. It's so evil. And but it gets to the point of even being, you know, and you look at it. I think one of the major things that we've talked about is the misogyny of the radical transgender movement. Mm-hmm. That was almost, I'm going to use this phrase, the permission structure. The radical transgender movement was also almost the permission structure to be crazy on all the issues, to actually say we are against ourselves.
1: Yeah.
0: Because the radical transgender movement destroyed liberal feminism. It's gone.
1: Yeah. Yeah.
0: History.
1: Right.
0: The man dictates what a woman should do.
1: Right. Yeah.
0: Why isn't there a poll on that? Because I believe that if you took a poll, you would see that the highest degree of support for the radical transgender movement comes from liberal women.
1: Yeah, right.
0: You might even get the demographic of liberal white women.
1: Mm, yeah.
0: Would be the highest of it.
1: Yeah.
0: Somebody needs to do that poll.
1: Yeah.
0: Yeah, because we had said when Gloria Steinem passed away recently, we said, you know, we look at it. People say, well, she was incredible for feminism. She put the final nail in the coffin for liberal feminism.
1: Right. I mean when she was the torchbearer for years. And all of a sudden, when the torchbearer puts the torch out, it's over.
0: Yeah. When she came out a few years back and said, no, I'm for the transgender movement and everything else that goes along with it. And so, you know, you know, women for men in sports, queers for Palestine, which is basically queers for Hamas, who will murder you and throw you off a building.
1: Yeah. Yeah.
0: And you can see it, things that are unacceptable in the United States, the cruise ship, the gay cruise. Sorry, you cannot land in our country.
1: Right. Or remember the whole bathroom thing. You had the liberals and the liberal companies saying, well, we're not going to do business with these states on the whole transgender bathroom issue. Yeah. So we're going to not, you're still doing business in the Middle East.
0: Right. Well, it was like, was it the one politician in Michigan, was it?
1: Mm.
0: That it said, how come you don't have your support of LGBTQ rights here? Well, it might offend Muslims.
1: Right. Oh. Hmm.
0: It doesn't make any sense.
1: Yeah.
0: That's the thing. You can't connect the dots. You can't even say, oh, I see how you came to your conclusion.
1: Right.
0: I disagree with you, but I can see how you came to that conclusion.
1: Yeah. There's none of that.
0: We can't figure it out. It's just, you're nuts.
1: It's chaos. Complete chaos.
0: Yeah. We are Red Eye Radio.
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3: This week's weather description, courtesy of USDA meteorologist Brad Rippey.
4: We have got a confluence of meteorological events going on.
3: These multiple events converging in North America, specifically the U.S. The remnants of Eastern Pacific Hurricane Polo bringing significant rain totals to the central part of the country.
4: By the time we get to the end of this week, we are going to be looking at rainfall totals exceeding an inch just about everywhere south of a line from the central Rockies to northern lower Michigan. So really pretty much the entire Midwest, a lot of the southern half of the plains, all through the south, the mid-south to the Atlantic coast.
3: That includes rain in the Corn Belt that could impact harvest pace, while precipitation is expected to benefit the Mid-South.
4: There is one area of the country generally stretching from the Pacific coast all the way to the northern high plains that will be dry this week, and along with that, a warming trend.
3: I'm Rod Bain reporting for the U.S. Department of Agriculture in Washington, D.C.
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13: May 15th. 9 a.m., two women quietly waiting at the doctor's office. Woman 1 says, "Cold day, huh?" Woman 2, "What's that?" Woman 1, "Kinda cold today." Woman 2, "Yeah, wasn't expecting that." Woman 1, "What is it, 47 degrees? Woman 2, "No, more like 45. Woman 1, yeah, makes sense. At least it's not raining. Woman 2, "That would be sad." Woman 1, "So sad." Woman 2, "Ah, the weather." Woman 1, "Crazy." 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
0: We are Red Eye Radio. He's Eric Cronin. I'm Gary McNamara. It wasn't Michigan. It was in Washington State. Washington State congressional candidate Melissa Chaudhry faced intense backlash after admitting she omitted LGBTQ rights from her campaign website to avoid alienated Muslim voters. She was doing an interview with the Stranger, I guess must be a podcast, when asked about why LGBTQ advocacy was missing from her platform. She later said, well, she was, basically misquoted in a way because she was in a hostile interview environment. That her remarks were distorted. No, they weren't.
12: Yeah, no, they know. By the way, she did lose, though. Yeah.

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12: President Trump says Iran has virtually given up any plans for a nuclear weapon. Before departing the White House for Ohio yesterday, Trump claimed that Iran has been decimated in the ongoing conflict. His comments come days after he said it's time for Iran to either accept a fair deal or cease to exist. Reports say a Marine Expeditionary Unit and the USS Theodore Roosevelt are heading to the region, which would bring the total number of carriers in the area to three. Six people are still missing after a medical plane plunged into the ocean near Massachusetts. The FAA says it lost contact with the Gulfstream G-100 early yesterday morning and issued a search and rescue alert. Last night, officials announced that debris had been found, but the six people on board were still unaccounted for. The medical evacuation flight was traveling from Bermuda to Boston Logan International Airport when it disappeared off the coast of Nantucket. The U.S. today will release a joint statement with 15 other countries describing a shared vision for a golden age of science, embracing AI's potential.
13: The announcement is expected in Kyoto, Japan, at this year's Science and Technology in Society Forum. The Kyoto vision for a golden age of science encourages research that integrates AI. Michael Kratsios, head of the White House's Office of Science and Technology Policy, led the vision statement. Tech ministers from Japan, Korea, the United Kingdom, and the United Arab Emirates were among the representatives from the other countries that endorsed the statement. I'm Rob Martier.
12: A young girl is dead and three others are injured after being shot at a youth football game in Maryland. The shooting happened during a game yesterday at Leon Day Park in Baltimore when a dispute broke out over a parking space. Officials say a 12-year-old girl was pronounced dead at the scene and a woman was sent to the hospital. Two male victims walked into a hospital with non-life-threatening injuries. Police are still looking for two male suspects. I'm Jennifer Kuiper.
14: Hi, I'm Connie Britton, and I want to share with you the experience of Donna in Washington. She writes, I got injured about 5 years ago. I was let go when, because of the injury, I couldn't keep up with my schedule. I've tried to find other work, but I'm 68 now. No one wants to hire someone that old. This week is tough, though, because I had to get my tooth fixed. So I only have $10 in my checking account. But it will be okay. I at least have food because of this pantry. Millions of people face hunger. Some every day, just like Donna. The Feeding America network of food banks helps provide over 6 billion meals to people in need each year. Learn more at feedingamerica.org. Feeding America, 200 food banks strong.
12: California apparently says no to unlicensed fights between humans and robots. Rich Cassone with details.
15: Robot Entertainment Combat, a company that recently hosted a viral fight between a Terminator-style robot and a human, says they've received a cease and desist letter from the California State Athletic Commission. In a post on X, the company posted a letter it claims it received from California State Athletic Commission Executive Officer Andy Foster, ordering the company to stop holding and promoting fights involving humans. The letter says it's a misdemeanor to hold unlicensed fights involving humans. Penalties for holding unlicensed fights in California could include fines up to $1,000 and a year in jail.
12: With rising gas and vehicle prices, some automakers are trying to attract drivers with cheaper prices and vehicle options. Aaron Cole with Subaru says they're trying to appeal to shoppers feeling the pinch, for example.
16: Impreza, the entry price came down on Impreza about $2,000. And basically that's the reintroduction of the base model that we didn't necessarily offer in 2026. It's because we listened to our customers and our customers told us that they were shopping a lower price point.
12: Stellantis makes brands including Chrysler, Dodge, Jeep, and Ram. Spokesperson Kelly Enright says over time they've tried to become more efficient in trying to streamline the packages.
17: We know that's what customers want. We have to make it more affordable. We have to give them the opportunity to purchase a new car at the price that's right for them, because we know used car market is still really popular right now and affordability is key.
12: Enright says they've lowered prices by $10,000 on the Jeep Grand Wagoneer line. The Rays won a pitcher's duel to earn a 1-0 lead in the American League Division Series. Drew Rasmussen hurled 8 scoreless innings in a 1-0 win from St. Pete. Jonathan Aranda scored the only run of the game with a solo home run in the third inning. Rays manager Kevin Cash says Drew Rasmussen was locked in mentally.
18: I think the way his mindset works and how, you know, convicted he is and what he's doing. I mean, I hear the little bit of the one-off conversations in between innings between him and Kyle. There's a game plan and he is committed to sticking to it.
12: 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I'm Jennifer Kuiper.
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0: This is the Rob Carson Show. I want to make sure everything's working today, because yesterday everything, caught fire. I have no idea. Just everything went down, and I was sitting around here waiting, hell, what's going on? Anyway, we're back. Hello. Hi, how are you? So we got a lot of stuff going on. The U.S. GDP jumps much more than previously estimated in Q2. That's the gross domestic product, meaning we're building more stuff. And then inflation is down, but unfortunately, consumer confidence is down. And this is going into the midterms. So the consumer confidence is down. What the hell does consumer confidence really mean? I think it means? I think it means D word for Richard when it comes to GDP being great and inflation going down after Joe Biden brought inflation up 30% during his administration. So, I mean, honestly, I get so tired of this up and down bipolar nonsense from the media. Oh, and then, of course, yesterday we hear, James Tallarico way out in front of Ken Paxton. We found out, Paxton's now ahead by 3. And then you find out Greg Abbott is way out in front of his Democrat opponent for governor, Gina Hinojosa. What the hell ever. Anyway, by 4 points. And then you're finding out that maybe Syed isn't ahead. Basically, yesterday I was looking at all the polls, and basically has all of the races going on in the country basically neck and neck, including Minnesota and whatnot, which means that Republicans are ahead. And I think as we approach the midterms, the people are beginning to realize that this is about insanity versus sanity, the Republicans being sane. This is why the Democrat Party is not talking about the DSA and the big tent with the DSA and everything in there. And then, of course, you got all sorts of good news coming in on the Trump administration, including the GDP jumping, inflationing, flattening out, but unfortunately, consumer confidence is very low. Yeah. And Iowa just got a $16 billion power plant. And, honestly, you can't believe a damn thing that the news report says. Here's what I think. I think that as we approach the midterm, the reality of insane versus sane, it begins to kick in. And then I think the Republicans are going to start pulling ahead, like they are doing in several different ways. Oh, by the way, the Democrat Party rating approval among men. And you'll have to excuse me. I'm a little disheveled. I just got off the phone with two doctor's offices and had to schedule appointments for medical procedures before the show, and found out that both the medical procedures I can't drive home. And I said, "Well, okay, can I drive? Can an Uber?" And they said, "Oh no, you can't Uber." And I said, "Well, I don't have any friends or relatives here." So I'm like, you're kind of like giving me a round room and telling me to go pee in the corner. And honestly, wow, it's frustrating. So anyway, if I sound a little, not as laser focused as I normally am, which is laughable, you understand why. I mean, there's no bad news here. It's just I got to juggle a bunch of balls, and I have the attention span of a fruit fly. So I got to get a doctor's appointment Friday for a medical procedure on October 20th and a medical procedure on the 28th. Now, here's the positive. These medical procedures weren't supposed to take place for 3 months because they didn't expect my PSA levels and all this to be healthy by now. It was miraculous. Thanks to ivermectin and Mendazole and the Macus protocols and all that. So they moved things up 3 months. So that's the good news. But here's the problem. Again, I've got the attention span of a fruit fly, and I've got to book all these appointments, and I don't have a ride to and from my doctor. So, other than that, why won't they let me take an Uber? Am I going to be that out of it? I get an Uber? Can I just tell them to wake me up? Wake me up and say, hey, here's my address. Can you do this? Can I put a little bracelet on my arm like I'm a preschooler and say, in case of emergency, call Uber and send me to this address? It's like, I'm not an adult. I can't handle this. Oh, my God in heaven. Democrat Party approval among men. Now, this is the same party that's been calling men toxically masculine, and the same party that is run by insane, bat guano, crazy, liberal women and emasculated men like James Tallarico. The approval rating, they're underwater 60 points. Who in the hell is a man who has, and certainly you'll have more testosterone in your system than I do, because, I mean, right now, I'm about zero. I mean, I'm watching the Hallmark Channel. It's weird. It's weird. But men, Democrats underwater by 60 points. Disapproval of 76%. This is a Quinnipiac poll. September 24th through the 27th. How are you going to win in the midterms if you are upside down with men 60 points? Oh, and by the way, and Republican voters, MAGA voters, as I told you, and I did tell you this, MAGA voters are as or more motivated to vote in the midterms than Democrats.
1: Say they're certain to vote in 2026. Again, 71% of Democrats say they are certain, in fact, to vote in 2026. And look at this. MAGA Republicans, the same. It's simpatico.
2: The MAGA base is fired up. The rest of the party looking a little limp. That could cost the GOP big time in a low turnout midterm. Trump's team working overtime.
0: It's not going to be a low midterm, Jesse, because MAGA is going to turn out.
2: They're looking to defy history.
0: Most of the Republican Party is MAGA, Jesse.
2: Insiders in the midterm war room are saying this. Today, I don't think there will be a blue wave at all.
0: Yeah.
2: It's a pretty split country, and there's not many voters to move around.
0: Yeah, and then, of course, there's this, unlike the Democrat Party, where 59%, they're 59% underwater with men. 76% disapprove men. That's half the population disapprove of the Democrat Party. And this, as manufacturing is returning to America and poverty is an all-time low and crime is at an all-time low and manufacturing again is coming back and all of this. And Trump had an MMA fight on the White House grounds this summer. Sure. Here we go. And now MAGA supporters are more behind Trump than ever.
1: MAGA GOP on Trump. In the 2024 election versus Kamala Harris, he got 99% of the MAGA GOP vote. Perhaps surprisingly, I might have thought it would be 100%, but it was 99%.
0: Yeah.
1: Compare that to his approval rating now
0: of
1: the MAGA GOP.
0: What is it now?
1: It's 98%.
0: Wow.
1: That is, there's been no real decline in MAGA support for the President of the United States.
0: Yeah, but the Democrats, they're going to win because they hate Trump and they have no ideas. Sure, you keep telling yourself that. You keep telling yourself that. And then, of course, there are amazing things actually getting done. For instance, they just threw up, did you see this website yesterday? All of the government websites are now in one website. So if you want to look up anything, it's America.gov, all right? America.gov. And so J.D. Vance was up there talking about it yesterday. He let a dirty word slip. But basically, they just like they did with the Trump RX, they got on stage. It looked like the unveiling of a new iPhone. And they showed it up on stage and they clicked in some numbers. And it worked immediately. It worked perfectly. Trump RX works perfectly. Yesterday, they took all of the questions you could possibly ask about every department of the U.S. government. Tens of thousands of people.

0: Gov. Excuse me.
1: Trump would launch of President Obama's health care law. Massive technical glitches have plagued millions trying to get on the government website.
2: It was supposed to be an easy way for Americans to sign up for health care online.
3: Yeah.
2: But this morning, the Department of Health and Human Services, which spent $500 million to build the site, is admitting it's a bust. Writing in a blog post, "We know using healthcare.gov has been frustrating for many Americans." They're also calling in a new batch of workers to address technical glitches and problems that have plagued the site since its launch October 1st.
3: Yeah, we definitely want the Democrats back in charge because, you know, they did such a good job with the border and the economy and everything. Honestly, it doesn't add up, and I think many are wise to just the constant beat down and the constant negative news, and you're after 10 years of this, you're kind of beginning to go, yeah, really bullcrap, honestly, bullcrap. The economy's looking good. A lot of great things are happening. The Democrat Party is running on nothing at all. All of the people they have voting for them are unlikable characters. They are extreme. They are Democrat socialists and whatnot. Meanwhile, Donald Trump has unveiled this new website. It's spectacular. Had the greatest minds in tech and AI at the White House because we're going to be leading the world in AI and a new golden age is happening. I've got a lot of good news. A lot of other things to get to. Great guest Gordon Chang's going to join us at the bottom of the hour. This is a Wednesday edition of the Rob Carson Show. Let's take a break and come back. Don't go anywhere.
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6: Seen the first graphic images from inside the packed Israeli Israel-bound flight forced to make an emergency landing overnight.
7: The commercial jet diverted to Saudi Arabia after a brawl broke out inside the cockpit.
8: Let's check back in with Jeff Paul, who is live in Tel Aviv. Jeff, what do we know?
9: Well, yeah, Israeli Prime Minister Benjamin Netanyahu says the situation is now under control after that plane was safely diverted to Saudi Arabia. But what remains unclear at the moment is why that emergency call was sent out from the cockpit in the first place that then forced Israel to scramble fighter jets over a possible hijacking. Now, we are getting some new images.
10: Yeah, what happened was apparently the co-pilot in the plane decided to stab the pilot. The jet plunged, I heard, from anywhere from 13 to 20,000 feet in about 30 seconds to 1 minute, which would, my God, can you even imagine? Fighter jets scrambled over the potential hijacking. It is a Israeli-bound Fly Dubai flight on Wednesday. Those darn Mormons. Would these Mormons just stop hijacking planes and trying to... No, it isn't the Mormons. It is the Catholics. Those damn Catholics and their terrorism, getting on airplanes and crashing them into... It isn't Catholics. Those Jews. What the hell? Oh, no, it's not. It's the religion of pieces. Yeah, radical Islam is what it is. Yeah, they decided to kind of return, I guess, go old school because, you know, we're shutting them down in so many other ways. This is your radical Islam, which is a good share of Islam around the world. And unfortunately, we have it kind of back on its heels. And thank God that plane did not go down. But it is a reminder of the kind of people who are on this planet and who want to take over the planet and kill everybody who doesn't have their belief system. So fortunately, everything is fine. Everything is fine. We're going to be talking to Gordon Chegg at the bottom of the hour. A lot of news with China. There's some China is very soft right now. There's a lot of bad things happening in China. A lot of bad things for President Xi. We'll follow up a little bit on the summit here in Washington D.C. as well. Yesterday, of course, a big government website, which I've never seen anything like it. It was I got on it yesterday, and if you ever gotten on like OpenAI or whatever, and you type in, and you immediately get the answer. This is a government bureaucracy website. And, getting my driver's license and registering to vote in Virginia was not very easy to do, all right? This gives you everything you want. You just go on to the site, America.gov, and it's like, kaboom, here's the president talking about it.
11: For decades, Washington has paid enormous sums of taxpayer money to federal contractors to build...
10: Obamacare, the website, $500 million, and it crashed on the first day.
11: Terrible websites that pale in comparison to the experience that you're used to in the private sector, and seriously, compared to what we've built the finest anywhere in the world.
10: Now let's go back to Joe Biden. Let's go back to Crap City Central. We don't want this.
11: There's nothing like it. We have some of my friends, serious high-tech people.
10: Yeah.
11: They looked at this over the last couple of days. They can't believe it. They say this is one of the most incredible things that your government has done. I don't think so. I think it's damn good. But somebody said, sir, this is going to be the single biggest thing you've done in government. I said, I don't think so. But it's damn good.
10: Okay? Yeah, it is.
11: It's just another thing.
10: Yeah.
11: Just another thing.
10: I know.
11: Sure. Sir, there's no question this will be the biggest thing you've ever... If it is the biggest thing I've ever done, I've done a shitty job as president.
10: Hey, he closed the border on day one. I think that was a pretty good one. You know, by the way, it's no longer artificial intelligence. And I don't like artificial intelligence anyway. It's super intelligence.
12: Who should be held accountable when the AI agents?
10: And my Christmas tree this year is not going to be an artificial tree. It's going to be a super tree.
11: It's like not AI. It's SS. Like that's the other thing. We've changed the name officially today. We've changed the name, Steve, officially to SI. Okay? Psi, like Psi, S-I, instead of AI. You know what that means? Super intelligence. So the name, I guess that's really quite an announcement.
10: I like super intelligence. That sounds kind of cool. It'd be the opposite of what the Democrat Party is. He had a genius summit yesterday. Some of the biggest leaders of tech and social media and AI. And here he is talking about that.
11: These are the most brilliant people in the world. And the job they've done is unbelievable.
10: They all showed up, unlike with Joe Biden as the president, when he would, put a lid on his day at 10 a.m. and then leave on Thursday to go to Rehoboth to sit his rear end on a lawn chair because he was on vacation 40% of the time. And his ditz wife would lead the cabinet meetings, and it looked like a kindergarten roundup.
11: Unbelievable. We have a very big lead, and we're going to keep our lead. And it's a very positive thing. It's an amazing industry. There are those that say it's bigger than the Industrial Revolution. There's an unbelievable feeling in this room. It's sort of a feeling of love for our country.
10: Yeah.
11: And they want to do the right thing.
10: That's the opposite of what the Democrats feel about our country. They try to burn it down and destroy our history, and they still say we're like a slave nation and a colonizer.
11: These are people that love our country, I can tell you. The federal government no longer stands in your way, and it stands only at your service, and that's what we're doing. We're simplifying it, we're glamorizing it, we're making it what it should be. Instead of forcing citizens to search through the endless maze of tens of thousands of terrible government websites and rules, and more than 10,000 forms, you have over 10,000 forms
10: to do
11: basic acts. You'll now have one front door for every single question. Everything will be answered easily and quickly.
10: Where are the Democrats screeching that this is a terrible, terrible, terrible thing, like the ballroom? Or like, fixing the reflecting pool? Or building the helicopter landing pad in the back of the White House? Or anything else good that Donald Trump is good? Done that's good. Oh, they're going to be quiet about it, even because it's amazing. It's remarkable. It's something we've never seen in government. The possibility of an efficient website where you could get everything you need in a heartbeat. And you got to check it out. It's pretty stinking amazing. Here is Donald Trump and NVIDIA CEO Jensen Huang.
13: Do you all agree with the president that no guardrails are necessary, that you can self-regulate, and that this existential threat that you've all talked about can actually be managed? That's a question for you all, actually. I don't know who to...
10: The existential threat was bullcrap.
11: Well, I mean, I can tell you the answer is yes. So we discussed it with the top about 40 people. But somebody who answered it very well is Jensen. He answered it before.
10: Here's Jensen.
11: Go ahead.
14: There's no conflict between innovation, technology, and safety. We are going to have to create new technologies to advance the capabilities of AI, but we're also creating new technologies to advance the safety of AI.
10: Yeah.
14: All of this technology is being developed by the industry today. And you see behind me just an incredible number of leaders in our industry moving together as one, and we're going to advance this technology that is so consequential to humanity, is so consequential to the future prosperity of our nation, and we're going to do it responsibly and safely.
10: There you go. And isn't it amazing, just a couple of weeks ago, the Democrat Party was saying, we've got to stop AI, we've got to shut it down. You had a hysterical liberal who left an AI company and said it was going to destroy humanity. And yesterday, Donald Trump had the most powerful names in AI and high tech in the freaking world on the White House lawn, commiserating with him to bring us into the future while the Democrats wanted to take us into the past. Wow. Wow. The Gordon Chang joins us next. Don't go anywhere.
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0: If you look at China, Xi flew here over the last 2 years. More than 45 generals in China's military have gone missing. They've been disappeared. Six of them sit on the Central Military Commission, which is the most important political body in the entire country. Jesse, if you were running China, you would want to be the head of that commission before you were the head of the Chinese Communist Party or president of the country. That committee has 8 members. 6 of them have been purged. The only 2 that are left are Xi and the guy that he had investigating the other people. So the hard line is working. It's leading to fragmentation, and the leadership is very similar to what Ronald Reagan did in the 1980s, disorientation in the Kremlin. Oh. And we all know how that ended. So this looks very, very good right now for Donald Trump.
1: You know, I was talking about this last week, and Xi came to Washington, D.C. He did not come in a position of strength. Let's find out who the preeminent authority on all things China has to say about that. Gordon Chang, China relations expert, author of such books as The Coming Collapse of China, author of Plan Red, China's Project to Destroy America, and of course is on X at Gordon G. Chang. How are you today, sir?
2: I'm fine, Robin. Thank you so much.
1: I heard Peter Schweizer, he's pretty learned on these things, talking about how you're seeing some of the fragmentation that may have occurred in the Soviet Union before its fall when they were dealing with a strong American president. What are your thoughts on Schweizer's thoughts?
2: Well, I think that Schweizer is right. We are seeing turbulence at the top of the Chinese military, and he's absolutely right. The most important position in China is the chairmanship of the Communist Party's Central Military Commission. The second most important, of course, is being General Secretary of the Communist Party. Here, the notion is that the gun controls the society.
1: Yeah.
2: You want to be chairman of the Central Military Commission. The least important position that Xi Jinping holds, by far, is presidency, which is basically meaningless.
1: Wow.
2: Yes, it's a very different system. It's a party state system where the party dominates. So, you know, one can argue that the general secretaryship of the party is more important than the chairman of the Central Military Commission. That's a very long argument, but I believe that Schweizer is right about that. And yes, the 7-member commission now has only 2 members, Xi Jinping, and a general who is a political commissar. There are no operational officers at the top of the Chinese military. And that means something like an invasion of the main island of Taiwan is extremely difficult because that would involve a combined operation and you need jointness. And so it just doesn't exist right now.
1: Now, I heard you last week, and I follow you a lot. You had mentioned that Xi was, I know exactly how you put it, the visit here, it was Xi felt like he was in a position of authority or power, I guess, over Trump. I'm not sure exactly how you said it. To me, it didn't seem like Xi came here in a position of strength when you consider what we do and what we've done with Greenland, what we've done with the Panama Canal. Now, what we've done with Venezuela, what we're doing with Iran. What did you think of the summit? What came out of it? I know that they're cutting up $60 billion in tariffs between the two countries. But what did you think of your overall impression of the summit and what Xi took away from it and what Trump took away from it?
2: There was very little substance, as a matter of fact. The substantive portion of the event was less than 2 hours. And when you subtract time for translation, it was basically less than 1 hour. Some people are saying it was as little as 45 minutes. So essentially, very little gets done. That is the Xi Jinping's great advantage. And the reason is, we're complaining about unacceptable and dangerous Chinese conduct. We need to change it. And Xi came in here, basically, they didn't discuss the important issues, or if they discussed it, they didn't come to a resolution that was satisfactory to us. And also, while we talk, and this is general, this is not just Trump, this is all of his predecessors going back to the end of the Cold War, while we talk, we do not impose costs. And while we do not impose costs, China continues this dangerous and unacceptable conduct to the detriment of the United States. We've seen this play now for about 40 years.
1: Okay.
2: We're not doing anything about it, so it's really this question is, yeah, the Chinese are awful and atrocious and malicious and evil, but the point is we're allowing that to occur. And so the American people need to have a very important conversation with its leaders, because our leaders are not protecting us. And
1: yeah,
2: they're not protecting us from a known danger.
1: Well, what would you describe as the known dangers? I mean, there are several things that are outstanding to me, and that is the infiltration of the Chinese Communist Party into the United States, into our educational institutions, into our corporations, into our governance. Those, to me, are the biggest things, and I cannot understand for the life of me why this president has not made it a priority to gut the aforementioned institutions of the Chinese Communist Party.
2: Yeah, this is a fundamental failure of the Trump administration, as it was a fundamental failure of the Biden administration,
1: yes,
2: as it was a fundamental failure of administrations going back a very long time. Just to highlight how bad this is, during Xi Jinping's visit, there were Chinese agents, probably Ministry of State Security officials, dressed out in identical kit, their mouths covered with masks, their eyes covered with sunglasses. They were operating in obviously coordinated fashion. They were assaulting Americans, peacefully expressing First Amendment thoughts, and let them get away with it. This is just wrong. I mean, and this occurs not just this summit, but it occurred during the Biden summit of 2023 when Xi Jinping came to Woodside, California.
1: Yeah.
2: This occurs all the time. And we've allowed this to exist. Now, it's gotten worse. The Chinese are more brazen than they've been before. And Trump needs to do something about it.
1: He does.
2: You know, we have Tom Holtman saying, oh, we're throwing out all the, all the illegal immigrants. Well, that's fine. But the guy who services your kitchen is not nearly as dangerous as the Chinese who are running biological weapons labs in our countries. And
1: yeah.
2: Tom Holtman and Kash Patel and the director of the CIA, John Ratcliffe, need to get on the same page and start protecting us, because they're not doing it.
1: You know, it was interesting. There was a Chinese cultural festival down here in D.C. a couple weeks ago, and we were down with a good friend of mine walking around and you know, noticing the beautiful outfits and the, the dances. And it was quite lovely. And we were wondering how many in the crowd were probably, intelligence operatives.
2: Well, certainly a lot of them were.
1: Yeah.
2: I mean, and we know, because if you go to Chinatown in San Francisco or Chinatown in New York, you will see the flag of the communist regime flying.
1: Yeah.
2: The flag of the People's Republic of China flies over our country in these Chinese communities. We know they've got networks there. We know that they engage in illegal activity.
1: They have police stations. They had police stations in New York.
2: Almost nothing. Now, the FBI, to its credit, did close the Chinese police station in New York. But as the New York Post and the Daily Caller report, there's 7 to 9 more of these things in the United States, and they're operating, openly. So what's wrong with us?
1: Yeah. Well, let's take a break and come back. We've got more with Gordon Chang. That's Gordon G. Chang on X, by the way. Make sure to subscribe and follow. Let's take a break and come back. This is the Rob Carson Show.
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0: he had parts there ahead of time. I got pretty lucky.
1: Tony Wood is a consummate professional.
0: Well, I told him he lived up to his reputation.
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8: It is Rob Carson Show, more with Gordon Chang at Gordon G. Chang on X. In 1 second, right now, somewhere, a stranger is buying a list, not stocks, people. 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
9: Yeah, he's not getting political credit right now. Again, I would hearken back to the 1980s. Reagan took a lot of criticism for his hardline posture to the Soviet Union. Remember, the predecessor to Reagan, Jimmy Carter, actually got a kiss from Leonid Brezhnev in 1979 when they signed the SALT agreements, and he was praised by the media. So the media does not give credit in the short term to political leaders, especially conservatives. But I think what you're going to see is in the medium to long term, this is going to yield enormous dividends. It's reshaping the Middle East, and it's creating a huge problem for China. China desperately needs some kind of restrictions on American AI because they are falling increasingly behind. And that's just intolerable, just like the Soviets fell behind the United States.
8: Now, how do you suppose Xi felt yesterday, Gordon Chang, when all of the leaders of AI and tech and social media met on the grounds of the White House after the Democrat Party tried to effectively slow down AI so China could catch up? How do you suppose Xi looked at that meeting?
10: I think Xi Jinping and some Democrats probably were soiling their pants.
8: Yes. Yes, yes, yes. You know they were, because You know that the Democrat, and Mike Johnson said the other day, he said the order is coming from communist China. They want us to slow down. And there are Democrats who obviously align themselves with the Chinese Communist Party, particularly Joe Biden, but also people like Bernie Sanders. And Donald Trump effectively gave them all the middle finger.
10: Yeah, Trump is 100% right on AI.
8: Oh.
10: 100% right. Because Trump understands whoever wins AI, as he says, wins. He's talking about the 21st century. We're talking about the economy. We're talking about the military. We're talking about society as a whole. And a lot of people say, well, wouldn't it be desirable to have an agreement with China on dangerous AI aspects? And yeah, I guess you could say yes. But the point is, AI agreements are inherently unenforceable, and China doesn't comply with its promises in any of them.
8: Yes,
10: so
8: yes.
10: We have no choice.
8: It's the same thing happened with the SALT agreements, the missile agreements with the Soviet Union. Trust, novari e provari, remember that? Trust but verify? Problem is, you can't trust.
10: Yeah, you can't trust. And also, you know, you have a lot of smart people say, well, we came to agreement with the Soviet Union on nukes. Why can't we do this with China on AI? The
8: no.
10: problem is, nukes are actually much easier to count.
8: Yes.
10: It's not perfect, but you can make some approximation of the nuclear weapons on the other side, and you can sort of have some agreement. Now, the Soviets and later the Russians, they cheated on their arms agreements, but we had a fairly good idea where we are. You can't do that with AI.
8: Yeah.
10: Because with AI, you'd have to have an American inspector in every Chinese AI company, a lot of them. And we would not want Chinese inspectors in our AI company.
8: Well, yeah, because China, the Chinese, what is the Chinese Communist Party known for? Censoring intelligence, censoring and trying to get down. AI will never work to its fullest ability in China because there would be so many guardrails on what you could ask it. And so they would use it only for nefarious purposes to enhance the Chinese Communist Party. That's why we have to stay out in front of this.
10: Absolutely. Matter of fact, two Wednesdays ago, or basically a week ago, the Minister of State Security in China actually gave some public comments about how AI was a threat to Communist Party rule.
8: Yes.
10: And the reason is, you have these Chinese AI models that everybody marvels over, and they're really good, no doubt about it. But they have gotten good by distilling American models.
8: Of course.
10: In other words, they learn all of what our AI has and all the materials in it, which means that these Chinese AI models, they're importing American values into China.
8: Yes.
10: Which means that, they love some of the woke and DEI stuff, maybe. But the point is that you've got, you've got things about democracy and freedom and human rights and all the rest of it. And the Communist Party is going apoplectic, so they are going to strangle their own AI.
8: Yeah, and this is kind of similar to the 1989 Tiananmen Square, but they didn't have the AI and they didn't have the internet and all of these things. And I go back to my original point, which Xi came to the United States. I don't feel he came here in a position of strength. Our economy's kicking butt. We got Greenland. We got Venezuela. We got control of the Strait of Hormuz. We've got Iran under our thumb. There are a lot of things, and I think Xi has a lot of things to be concerned about. We need to keep the pressure on. Gordon Chang, thanks for being on the show today, my friend. Make sure to check out Gordon G. Chang on Twitter. As always, I thank you so much for your time and your expertise, sir.
10: Oh, well, thank you so much, Rob, and stay safe.
8: All right, let's take a break and come back. This is the Rob Carson Show.
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0: Tesla is not an EV. And it never will be, especially from China. Here is Marco Rubio, Secretary of State, talking about this new America.gov and how you can get your passport. You know what a pain in the butt it is to get a passport? Not so much next year.
1: Starting next year, Americans will be able to apply for their first passport entirely online.
0: Oh, my gosh. I'm going to go to CVS.
1: Now the fun part.
0: What?
1: The photo. You can take a new one of yourself on the phone.
0: Oh, wow.
1: You probably can't use those filters to make you look 50 years younger, but you can take a picture of yourself on the phone in the comfort of your own home.
0: Nice.
1: Or you can upload one directly from your own device. You're not going any longer to some drugstore to get your picture taken behind a white screen.
0: Imagine that, because everything that Joe Biden touched was turned to crap. I called it the crap touch. And here we've got a president who's actually doing stuff, and it's showing up. It's showing up. And all the Democrats have is, we hate Donald Trump. We want to open the southern border. We want to get rid of the Senate. We want to pack the Supreme Court. We want to, you know, defund the police. We want to open the prisons. Yeah, good luck with that. Here is something about this America.gov, what you can do with regard to your marriage.
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0: Yeah.
2: How do I change my name?
0: How do you change your name?
2: Now look at this.
0: I don't know if you do that because if you're a woman and you're trying to change your name after you get a divorce to get an ID, it's impossible, supposedly, of course, in Democrats.
2: First time, and this is incredibly cutting edge, your search on America.gov spans across multiple agencies and guides you on exactly what you need to do.
0: What?
2: Any question, you get official answers only from government sources. This alone is a game changer, and it's available to you.
0: Well, what the hell are we going to do with the on-hold music? What are we going to do with all the on-hold music? Just sit there. Ding, ding, ding, ding, ding, ding, ding. You'll be answered in the next 400 callers. Ding, ding, ding, ding, ding, ding, ding, ding. You'll be answered in the next 400, too. How did I go up? How in the hell did I go up? It's the government. Ding, ding, ding, ding, ding, ding, ding, ding, ding, ding, ding, ding, ding. Yeah, well, Donald Trump is grabbing an ID by the cojones. And Democrats are trying to pull it back. And it ain't going to happen.
3: I don't know a thing about AI. I am clueless. I cannot lie.
0: Jim Gossett.
3: It doesn't keep me from lashing out.
0: As Bernie Sanders.
3: I am confused. There is no doubt. I'm uninformed. I must confess. My objections are complete BS. Don't know what AI stands for.
0: But he knows about mummification.

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1: Like all my lies about climate change.
0: Oh, it's gonna burn.
1: My views on AI are kind of strange. No one takes Bernie seriously.
0: There you go. Yep, meeting of the minds yesterday on Capitol Hill made it very clear. Donald Trump ain't going back on AI and is not going to hold back for China to catch up. Too bad, so sad. Bunny. Hour number two of the Rob Carson Show is right ahead. Don't go anywhere.
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5: Thank you for tuning in. A great show ahead for you, so stay tuned. 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Can you name this nutrient? 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By one antioxidant measurement, it's 6,000 times more powerful than vitamin C. It's 800 times stronger than CoQ10. It can improve your depth perception. And millions of people in Japan use it every day to fight wrinkles and fine lines from the inside out. So what is it? What nutrient are we talking about? Well, Sherry Torkos is here to reveal the secret. She's a practicing pharmacist and author. She's written more than a dozen books on health, including the Canadian Encyclopedia of Natural Medicine. Welcome to the program, Sherry Torkos. Good to have you here.
6: Hey there, Mark. Thanks so much for having me. This secret nutrient that we're going to be talking about is called astaxanthin. Mm-hmm. And Reader's Digest, they featured it brilliantly in an article called The Latest It Antioxidant. Astaxanthin is a fountain of youth. As you mentioned, very popular in Japan, used mainstream for promoting beauty from within as a capsule. But here in North America, people just aren't as familiar with it. But listen to this. It has 60 human studies validating its efficacy. And as a pharmacist, this really caught my attention. And this nutrient is not something that you can get enough of in diet. It's found in salmon, but you'd really have to eat a lot of salmon, like 5 pounds, just to get a good daily dose.
5: Well, so as much as I love salmon, but I'm not going that far. Sherry, I didn't know that there were 60-plus human clinical studies in this specific natural form of astaxanthin that happens to be in Purity's Asta FX formula. Talked about Japan. Now, this is a capsule. This particular astaxanthin is all the rage for skin health, as they've been finding in Japan. Very, very interesting on so many fronts here, right?
6: Yeah, for sure. I mean, astaxanthin at just a 4 milligram dose, and that's the clinical dose that is in Purity's AstaFX formula, mm-hmm. It's clinically tested and shown to fight fine lines and wrinkles from the inside, and millions in Asia take it daily just for that. And I don't want to get too technical here, but just one human study that I'd like to mention to back up these benefits. They used the exact same dose and the type of astaxanthin that's in Purity's product, and they discovered significant benefits for skin hydration, skin texture, smoothness, elasticity, reduction of skin spots, and there was even a reduction of redness and an improvement in the evenness of skin tone. So we're talking about big beauty benefits, and it works from the inside out, which is fabulous. Men love it, women love it, and it's really catching on here in North America.
5: It sure is. It's a really impressive list of clinical benefits for beautifying skin from the inside out. No wonder they love it there in Japan, and now we're learning about it here. But Sherry, I know you like to say the wrinkle-reducing benefits and the skin tone benefits are just part of this. That's just kind of the cherry on the top. What do you mean by this?
6: Well, you know, I talk to a lot of people in the pharmacy every week. So I work as a pharmacist, and I also get a lot of friends and family and colleagues asking me about their health. And many people are, you know, in their 50s, 60s, 70s, and they really like the idea of a supplement that can help to improve the appearance of their skin. I mean, we all want beautiful, youthful skin. But for most people, this really isn't the key benefit. What's at the top of the list when you ask people, like, what do they most want to achieve in their health and their wellness? They want something that will help to promote muscle strength, and they want stamina. They want to be able to do the activities they enjoy, golf, tennis, hiking, playing with their kids and grandkids. And this is actually patented for muscle strength. You know, people want energy to fight fatigue. They want to feel sharp. They're also concerned about their vision. They want to keep their eyes healthy. People are concerned about heart health, circulation, immunity. Right. All of these areas, really, we're talking about staying healthy from the inside out. So, you know, when you think of it, the skin benefits are compelling, but to me, it's really just the cherry on the top.
5: Yeah, well, Sherry, you were saying that astaxanthin helps with endurance and performance against salmon loaded with astaxanthin. They perform these amazing feats of endurance. Astaxanthin is also found in high levels in the eyes of seagulls. Now, that's interesting. Humans bike faster when they supplement with a specific form of astaxanthin. So is there a common denominator in all of this, these kinds of bits of information?
6: Well, the research here is really clear. Astaxanthin is a molecule that fuels healthy performance, energy, stamina, strength. That's what we see in nature, and that's what we see in humans, too. It's like if you're getting older and you want an edge for strength, for energy, for youthful skin, to fight wrinkles from the inside out, but also to promote endurance and healthy vision, this is what you take. You take this AstaFX formula with the clinical dose of the right type of astaxanthin, and you really feel it. By one measure of antioxidant activity called singlet oxygen quenching activity, astaxanthin is 800 times stronger than CoQ10. And this was published in 2007 in a journal called Carotenoid Science. Another study found that astaxanthin is 6,000 times stronger than vitamin C as an antioxidant, again, in its singlet oxygen scavenging capacity. So it's incredible.
5: Well, I know Purity has a free bottle of AstaFX, just two little liquid capsules a day. That's all you need. And we're going to give out a special 800 number in just a moment for our listeners to take advantage of the free bottle offer. But before we do that, Sherry, Purity uses this natural form of astaxanthin, not that synthetic, cheaper form like you find out there on the market. This is really important as well, correct?
6: Yeah, you definitely need to do your homework when choosing supplements. And that's what I did. AstaFX uses 4 milligrams of the world's most clinically researched natural form of astaxanthin called Astareal.
5: Sherry Tarkos, pharmacist and author, is with us here on the program. Sherry, we learned today that astaxanthin is 6,000 times more powerful by this one measurement of antioxidant activity when compared to vitamin C. This AstaFX has so much power. Purity has something like 100 plus unsolicited testimonials on their website, and I found a couple that I especially enjoy. If I could read a couple of those, I think this is very interesting, if it's okay with you.
6: Sure, I think it's great to share feedback from people that are really taking the product.
5: Yeah, here's one from Ava in Texas. She gives AstaFX 5 stars, and she writes, quote, "After taking AstaFX, my son was visiting us and said, 'Mom, you look youthful. I'm a Purity Products customer for the last 3 years and will never go back.'" That's from Ava. Here's one from Nina in Ottawa, Ontario. She's in the age group 45 to 54, gives it another 5-star review. She says this, quote, "Since taking AstaFX, I felt so much better. My energy level, I would say, has gone from a 3 to a 10. How about that? She says, "So I feel energized whenever taking. My husband even noticed I no longer complain about housework." Well, I've talked about this amazing product to all my family and friends. I'm sure they see how well I look because I feel great from the inside out. I've even noticed my skin appears healthier, too. I feel like a fountain of youth. Now, that's pretty good stuff from actual customers who've been trying AstaFX. And, Sherry, you mentioned before we started the show, you've been taking this product for yourself. And I know, knowing you for some time, it's worked very well for you, hasn't it?
6: It has. You know, I've been taking it for about 2 years now, mm-hmm. and people are often surprised to hear that I'm 50. They tell me that I look more like I'm 35, which is nice to hear.
0: Yep. Mm-hmm.
6: I do eat healthy. I exercise regularly, but I'm also a strong believer in the benefits of taking research-based supplements. And I take AstaFX every day to stay strong, healthy, to keep my energy levels up, and for my skin. I mean, I want to do everything I can to stay youthful and to keep my body sharp and also to prevent some of those issues that can arise as we age.
5: 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We'll give you the number and the special offer again at the end of the show in a few minutes, but lots to cover today. We'll get back to it here with Sherry Torkos. She's an author and pharmacist, and always great to have you on the show. Such great information, Sherry. Can you share with us a quick study or two to sort of back this up, highlight the science behind the elite astaxanthin that's found in AstaFX? Because I know there are, what, dozens and dozens of studies. Maybe you can pull out and highlight a couple of your favorites.
6: Yeah, for sure. So Dr. Mark Miller, he's a PhD, a biomedical researcher, he explains it well, and he's talking here about how free radicals compromise and undermine function and cellular performance in the body. He says astaxanthin is simply superb at negating this, as evidenced by clinical trials showing improved performance and accelerated recovery. In fact, research published in the Journal of Medicine and Science in Sports and Exercise found that those who took 4 milligrams of astaxanthin daily over 28 days scored better cycling times with greater output than those who did not take it. So they biked faster. Mm-hmm. I mean, remember this, astaxanthin is one of the few fat-soluble antioxidants that can actually neutralize free radicals even at the site of the mitochondrial membrane. It's like cellular body armor protecting your cells, your joints, blood vessels, brain, heart, and organs on many levels. So listen to this, Mark. Mm-hmm. There are 14 clinical studies on astaxanthin for brain health, 7 studies on skin health, 14 studies on eye health, including research for depth perception and focus, 6 studies showing astaxanthin supports cardio function, 42 studies on healthy aging and cellular health. I mean, there's a ton of research on human performance, too, showing benefits for energy, stamina, and endurance. I mean, this AstaFX, it's incredibly powerful and versatile. It helps you stay in the game of life, stay energized, active, alert, healthy, and even stronger.
5: That is impressive on so many levels. So much great information there. And I know this astaxanthin has about a dozen patents, too. I'm looking here. I see there's a patent for promoting eye health and reducing eye fatigue. There's a patent for inhibiting the expression of cytokines in cells, and a patent, get this, on composition for body fat reduction. There's one for improving muscle atrophy in older adults. Sherry, I'd like to be a little bit of a skeptic here. How can this one simple nutrient magically do all of this? How can this AstaFX give us so many benefits? I mean, really?
6: Yeah, I know. It sounds amazing, too good to be true, but it really is true. Many of the studies that I'm referencing here, they're available on PubMed. These are reputable clinical studies conducted by leading researchers around the world that really back the benefits of astaxanthin. By the way, muscle output is better with astaxanthin, too. And this comes from astaxanthin research published in the International Journal of Sports Nutrition, November 2011. This was another study done with cyclists. They took 4 milligrams of astaxanthin. It was a small study, but very positive, showing that cyclists improved their trial time by 2 minutes in a 20-kilometer bike race. I mean, that's a meaningful improvement in a race like this. And the researchers said that they also burned fat more efficiently, which makes sense. Based on this research, Purity can actually make the claim that AstaFX will promote and improve power output in your muscles. I mean, I tell people AstaFX in, strength and power out. It's transformative, if you like, energy. And this was found in other studies, too, like one that looked at hand grip strength.
5: Oh, so much great information. If you're just tuning in, we're talking with pharmacist and author Sherry Tarkos here. I'm your host, Mark Larson. Now, on this hand grip study that you mentioned, I understand this involved, what, a 12-milligram dose? And they saw a 93% boost in hand strength in people who struggled with, well, a tennis elbow. That's a big deal. But our listeners might be saying, well, okay, maybe I don't play tennis. What about me? What does it mean for me, right?
6: Right. So think about this. A 93% increase in a person who has some repetitive stress in their elbow, it's an almost doubling in hand strength. So just think about all the things that you do in your daily life, picking up groceries, your kids, your grandkids.

0: Florida. He writes this: what a great product Asta FX has been for me. After starting taking Asta FX, my workout and strength has increased as if I were in my 20s again. And I've only been on Asta FX for 2 months now. Can't wait to see the long-term effect. I look forward to taking Asta FX every morning for my afternoon workouts. I'll be taking this product for a long time. Here's Dee Dee. She's a female, age 45 to 54. She lives in Laurel Park, North Carolina. She writes this, quote, I've been using Asta FX for a month now. I can see the difference in my energy level. I now have more energy, feel better since taking this product. I can actually see a difference in my skin as well. I'm a smoker who has smoking lines around my mouth, but the lines have diminished about 50%. Overall, I am so thrilled with my energy level. I love this product. Just a couple of samples from the real people who have responded on Purity's website. And Sherry, I'm looking at the list of patents again on this astaxanthin compound. This is where the, you know, the science, the research backs up what we're talking about. This is just flat out amazing. And now, Sherry, a lot of people out there are going to think what I'm going to say here sounds a little bit odd. But you said before the show, this supplement may even help people drive a car better or use the computer more comfortably. I mean, come on, how does this happen?
1: It does sound funny, but AstaFX may actually help in these areas too. And here's why. One of the interesting things about astaxanthin is that it's a relative of vitamin A. And we know that vitamin A is good for our eyes, good for vision. Astaxanthin is too. Astaxanthin has actually been shown to fight oxidation in eye tissue. Scientists did a study where they found a 46% improvement in a measurement called depth perception. Now, depth perception, that's our ability to determine distances between objects, or basically to see in three dimensions. And researchers, they studied a handball team, specifically looking at how quickly they could change focus. And guess what? The handball team that was supplementing with astaxanthin, they were able to improve their accuracy and improve their performance in the depth perception test. Other research has also shown that astaxanthin helps reduce eye fatigue. And, you know, when you're on a computer, that's a big deal. Everyone's on computers these days and for long periods of time, and it's hard on our eyes. And we know that if you're driving a car and it's late at night and your reaction time is slow, that's not good. Astaxanthin actually helps the eyes focus and refocus. Dr. Hecht, PhD, one of the leading researchers at AstaReal, says that the product actually helps your eyes be more resilient. You see better with it. Your eyes are healthier. I mean, who doesn't love those benefits?
0: Again, we're talking with pharmacist and health author Sherry Tarkos about our free bottle offer from Purity Products, talking about AstaFX. So much ground to cover. Sherry, I want to get back to the skin benefits and this issue of wrinkle reduction. Not as a cream or as a lotion, but as a capsule. You take it orally. This patent also covers this. You say this ingredient is proven to reduce wrinkles, and not just by a little. We're talking a dramatic amount. What's going on with this?
1: Yeah, I know. It's fascinating. A huge benefit. People want to look younger. I know I do. And I've noticed significant benefits since I've started taking it. But it's the science here that really shines. The whole concept of taking oral supplements to improve skin health. Relatively new concept here in North America, but in Japan, this is mainstream. Astaxanthin is already one of, if not the most successful ingredients in a new class of products called cosmeceuticals, or supplements that you take orally to enhance the cosmetic appearance of your skin. So listen to this. In one study, they gave 4 milligrams of astaxanthin, which, by the way, is the actual amount you get in Purity's AstaFX. And the skin benefits were dramatic. Within 6 weeks, every single person in the treatment group, 100% of participants in the study, reported that their skin had improved significantly. Everybody got results. Fine lines, hydration, elasticity, all improved. Listen to this. The participants experienced about 50% improvement in dryness, moisture, roughness, elasticity, fine lines, wrinkles, even age spots were significantly diminished. And this is literally in line with the best, the highest quality, and the most expensive topical products, the lotions and potions that we put on our skin. And again, AstaFX, it's exclusive to Purity Products.
0: 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It's exclusively from Purity Products. 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

0: 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By the way, limit one free offer per household, please. Now, Sherry, for people who are just tuning in, one of the many highlights we covered earlier on today's program is just how revolutionary this special Purity Astaxanthin is for redefining aging skin. And astaxanthin works its magic inside the body in areas like endurance, stamina, energy. These are so many of the inside-out benefits that people will feel. And in fact, what will they feel when they start taking AstaFX?
1: So the reason you need to give this a try is because the benefits are real. The science is very compelling. Over 60 clinical studies and patents. I mean, the product is impressive and it really works. This is a product where you will actually see and feel the benefits after taking it a month or so. The cosmetic benefits for your skin, we just mentioned a minute ago, really incredible. I've been taking it myself and I see a huge difference. Others have noticed too. People are always saying to me, you know, what do you use on your skin? What are you taking? And, you know, I tell people what you put into your body is just as important, if not more so, than what you apply to your skin. And think about the vision benefits, really unmatched by any other nutrient or supplement out there. It targets tired eyes, eye strain, and it helps improve eye focus and depth perception. It's great for circulation, energy, muscle strength, and endurance. You can literally boost your strength. As we age, this is crucial. It helps you enjoy life and stay in the game. Mm-hmm. And it can even help with recovery after exercise. Next, astaxanthin has the ability to fight fatigue and support mitochondrial function. So that means cellular energy and ATP support.
0: Now, Sherry, didn't you mention before the show that astaxanthin has the ability to assist the body burning fat for energy? I understand they're even looking at this as a weight loss and weight management ingredient. This is pretty fascinating in itself. Talk about what we're seeing in some of these initial studies on dieters.
1: Sure. You know, research has shown that astaxanthin can actually help promote and enhance fat metabolism. That's one of its unique benefits. It can actually help your cells burn fat more efficiently. Researchers did an 8-week study where they gave a group of middle-aged women 12 milligrams of astaxanthin. They had them do a little exercise, and these women experienced a reduction in body weight, and it was almost all fat, which is fantastic. Now, I don't want anybody to misunderstand here. It's not a magic weight loss pill by any means, but certainly this early research suggests that this can be a useful tool in addition to exercise to help you burn a little extra weight.
0: Now, Sherry, just a few moments left before we wrap up the program. I want to take a quick step back for a moment. I know we have this great free bottle offer today. We're talking AstaFX from Purity Products, and we'll get to that offer as we wrap up the program. Free bottle of AstaFX for all of our listeners. Again, it promotes healthy vision, skin, muscle, fights wrinkles like no other. And most of us have just never heard about all of this until today. So tell our listeners again how astaxanthin compares to other antioxidants or phytonutrients that are out there on the market right now, because this is truly unique, isn't it?
1: Well, you know, from an antioxidant perspective, the healthy aging perspective, astaxanthin is up to 6,000 times more potent than vitamin C in its singlet oxygen-quenching capacity. That should be enough to get everybody excited. There's really, you know, something in this for everybody. With astaxanthin, AstaFX from Purity here, you get to see the amazing power of astaxanthin for yourself. It's the king of the carotenoids, and very few people are aware of its benefits. And I think millions are missing out on it because they just aren't aware of this incredible evidence-based nutraceutical.
0: And I know it may sound too good to be true for some people, Sherry. What do you say to any skeptics saying, come on, does it really do all of this?
1: Well, I'm a pharmacist, and in my training as a pharmacist, I'm trained to look at the science and to see what the science says. And the science on astaxanthin is very clear, backed by over 60 clinical studies, and many of these studies are accessible on PubMed, so you can check them out yourself. But the key takeaway is this. The benefits are real. The cosmetic benefits, the endurance benefits, the strength benefits, the vision benefits, circulation, cardio, the product really works. I mean, the science is so strong. I see the difference in how it makes my skin look and how I feel. I feel stronger, healthier, and I encourage folks to give this a try. With this free bottle offer from Purity, there's nothing to lose and so much to gain.
0: Such great information, wonderful show, and always good to talk with you, Sherry. Thank you so much for joining us today.
1: Thank you.
0: Sherry Tarkos, who's an author, she's a practicing pharmacist, she's written more than a dozen books on health, including the Canadian Encyclopedia of Natural Medicine. 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
2: Hello and welcome to Purity Products Radio. I'm Jason Cam, and we have a very important show on a very sensitive health topic planned for you today. But let me begin by asking you three very key questions. First, are you or someone you love dealing with a weak or leaky bladder? Does the urge to go to the bathroom sometimes wake you at night? And lastly, does a leaky bladder keep you from doing the things that you love to do? Well, if you or maybe a family member answered yes to any of these questions, then you will want to hear about Purity Products patented, clinically tested, evidence-based nutritional supplement for helping to strengthen your bladder and reduce the urge to frequently rush to the bathroom. It is a huge breakthrough. Here to tell us all about it is Sherry Torkos. Sherry is a pharmacist and longtime nutritional advisor to Purity Products. She's also written 18 books, including books on natural medicine, women's health, men's health, and a whole variety of nutritional issues. Sherry, welcome to Purity Health Radio.
3: Hey there, Jason. Yeah, so thanks so much for having me on the program. And this is such an important issue. Bladder leakage, bladder weakness, this is a very common issue. Yeah. In fact, according to the statistics, over 33 million Americans suffer with a weak or leaky bladder. People get frustrated with the lack of control, that urgency to run to the bathroom, the sleepless nights, and then also the embarrassment that can come with bladder leakage. You know, if you have an accident or you're out and you can't get to the bathroom in time. And you know, I'll say as a pharmacist and one who has talked to many, many patients about this, I know it's a sensitive topic because people will approach me in the aisles of the pharmacy and, you know, they're discreetly trying to ask for advice and guidance. Yeah. and some options.
2: And just to be clear, this is not just an issue for women, it's also for men, right?
3: Yes, that's right. And men and women both deal with bladder issues. I think that people often assume that if a woman has urinary issues, it's because of her bladder. But if a man has urinary issues, you know, the assumption is it's prostate related. Both men and women can have bladder leakage issues, especially as they get older. And again, I've talked to many patients, both men and women, about this issue.
2: Yeah. And look, people dealing with this issue already know the answer to my next question. But why don't you tell us, how are all of these men and women dealing with their bladder issues, with bladder weakness and a leaky bladder? What are people doing to help manage this right now?
3: People will often turn to the adult undergarments, the pads. I mean, in some pharmacies, there's a whole aisle devoted to these products. There's big money in this area. And if you have a leakage issue, then the pads and the adult undergarments, they do help to absorb, you know, the moisture, maybe a bit of the odor, but it's not a solution, right? It's not a solution for a weak and leaky bladder. It's just a tool for dealing with it when it happens. And there's also Kegel exercises. You know, women will be familiar with what these are, because when you're trying to tighten up your pelvic muscles after childbirth, it's a specific type of exercise you do, and it strengthens the pelvic muscles, the bladder wall. But these types of exercises, they can be hard to do, especially if you're older or if you have arthritis, mobility issues. Getting up and down off the floor can be a little tricky trying to do some of these exercises.
2: Yep.
3: And there's also medications that can be prescribed, medications to help with controlling the urgency and the frequency and all of that.
2: Yeah. So basically what you're saying is, obviously buying pads or undergarments can be very expensive, medications as well. Really, the implications here when you have bladder control issues is such a drain on our quality of life, right?
3: Yeah, exactly. You know, if you're dealing with a bladder leakage issue, then you know what it's like when you miss out on social events, even simple yeah. things like going to the grocery store, getting together with friends, or going to a concert or an event. It can cause worry. You know, you're worried about going out, worried about having an accident. And,
2: right.
3: you know, there's other issues too, and we'll talk about it a little bit more later on in the show. But the fact is that when you have that sporadic bladder leakage, it can cause disturbances in your sleep to the point where some people that have a weak bladder or an overactive urge to urinate during the night, sometimes they're being woken up at night. Maybe lucky if they get a couple hours sleep at a time. And this can be really distressing. The medical term for this, nighttime waking to go to the bathroom, it's called nocturia. And it can honestly just wear people right out, make you really exhausted.
2: Yeah, I can imagine sleep disruption really one of the biggest issues people are going to have when they are dealing with these occasional bladder issues. So many implications here in our quality of life, like you say. But I want to get into the product here that Purity Products has. It's called My Bladder. The ingredient in this is an absolute game changer. Changer for anyone dealing with these bladder control issues. Sherry, this has been 20 years in the making, 24 patents, 14 clinical trials, 7 international awards. So why don't I let you introduce our audience to this new product we have here?
3: Yeah, sure. You know, I was really excited when I found out about this product as well, because I know so many people that struggle with bladder control issues, weak bladder, and they're desperate for something that is going to make a difference. And My Bladder really is a breakthrough for bladder health because, as you mentioned, it's clinically studied. It's not a drug. It's a plant-based formula. And it does 3 very important things for your bladder. First, it can strengthen and tone the bladder. It can reduce the urge to go to the bathroom, especially at the night. Wow. And then the third thing is that it also helps your brain and your bladder talk to each other more efficiently, more effectively, so that they don't get their wires crossed and send you to the bathroom when you actually don't need to go.
2: And that's so fascinating, that third point you just brought up about how the bladder and brain, you know, talk to each other. From what I understand, sometimes the brain and bladder sort of send each other false signals. But what this product can do is help improve this communication, right?
3: Yeah, it's fascinating. It really is. It's extraordinary. As a pharmacist, I'll tell you, Jason, I'm always looking to see what's new, what's innovative when it comes to dietary supplements and in health. And when I came across the clinical studies, I reviewed the research on My Bladder, I was really impressed because not only is this, you know, provide meaningful results, significant improvements in the issues that people with bladder leakage face. But listen to this. The studies show as well that the satisfaction rate for people that are taking My Bladder is 84%. So 84% wow. of people are satisfied. I mean, we don't see that very often in clinical trials for supplements or anything for that matter. So, you know, what we're hearing, the feedback from people saying that this product has really transformed their lives, allowing them to go out and do things they couldn't do before when their bladder leakage issue was controlling their lives.
2: Yeah, I know it's not a miracle pill, but nevertheless, 84% is absolutely astounding. That means over 8 in 10 people who use My Bladder get results. There really is nothing like it for this issue. But why don't you run us through the results of the clinical research here so people can understand just how well studied this is?
3: Yeah, sure. So listen to these results, and this comes from a peer-reviewed study that was published in the journal Biomed Central Complementary Medicine and Therapy. Okay, so people who took My Bladder in this study enjoyed a 60% reduction in urinary urgency. 60% reduction, so that's the need to go to the bathroom. So we have a 60% reduction in this urinary urgency. Right. And that can happen, this urgency can happen either because the bladder walls are weak or because the bladder and brain, again, are sending the wrong signals. So 60% reduction there is huge. And then there were other studies on the My Bladder formula that showed a 75% of users were able to reduce the number of undergarment pads, underwear pads that they were using, some down to just one a day. Yeah. So that's huge cost savings. And it also makes life a little easier, right? Cuts down on the inconvenience that comes with constantly having to change pads and the undergarments. And another really exciting result that has come from the research is that there was an average 50% reduction in nighttime waking to go to the bathroom. So my bladder users were finally able to get the rest they needed.
2: Yeah, I mean, obviously, these are very impressive results. We are getting incredible feedback from this product. Again, My Bladder from Purity Products we're talking about here. Really, we're talking life-changing results for people dealing with this unfortunate issue. I'm not sure what other options there are out there that are even remotely close to this, certainly on the supplement side. But what's great is you can start to see results in as little as few weeks, the benefits building from there. In a few minutes, I'm going to tell our listeners how they can put My Bladder to the test, a full 1 month supply, more than enough to see a noticeable difference. We're going to let you try it. It's a great offer. I'll tell you about it in a minute, so do not go anywhere. But Sherry, first, I want you to give us a quick overview of the physiology involved in bladder weakness and bladder leakage.
3: Sure. So there's two things that are happening here. So the primary issue is that the bladder just gets weaker over time. And this is true for both men and women. What happens is that just like any muscle in our body, the bladder muscle does deteriorate and weaken with age. And also, if a man has, say, prostate issues, that can press down on the bladder, which weakens the bladder muscles even further. And for women who've been blessed to have children, being pregnant and giving birth, that can weaken the bladder, sometimes a little, sometimes a lot. So women, I hear this a lot from women that have had children, and it's, you know, they're excited about the baby, but of course the downside is sometimes it's hard on the bladder. But the good news is that My Bladder can help to strengthen and tone the bladder, and it works for both men and women.
2: That's right. And it's not just that it's men and women. It's not necessarily only older people. Younger people can be dealing with this issue as well, especially women, like you said, who have given birth. Mm-hmm. This can be an issue for them. But Sherry, what is the second issue when it comes to bladder control?
3: Well, the other issue has to do with the nervous system. So we touched on this a little bit earlier when we're talking about signaling. So there's a nerve called the pudendal nerve, and it runs from your pelvic region to your spine, and your brain and bladder communicate along these connections. And they tell each other how your bladder feels, whether it feels empty or full. It also sends a signal conveying how much pressure you feel on the bladder as well. So when you need to empty your bladder. So what happens is that the weakened bladder, it sends the wrong signals up and down this nerve, and it kind of fools your brain into thinking you need to go to the bathroom, even though you don't. So this is why some people, they feel or they sense that they have the urge to go to the bathroom, and then they sit down, or if you're a guy, stand up, and you're trying to pee, but you really don't have to, and there's only a little bit that comes out.
2: Yeah.
3: So the good news is that My Bladder does help with this. It can help the brain and the bladder get on the same page.
2: That's right. Very well said. So basically, the underlying issues here are, one, a physical weakness in the walls of the bladder. And secondly, this communication issue you've described between the brain and the bladder. My Bladder, this new formula from Purity Products, shown to address both. It strengthens the bladder, and it sort of gets your brain and bladder communicating better, sending the right signal. And remember, at the top of the show, we started with those three important questions. One, are you or someone you love dealing with a weak or leaky bladder? Two, does the occasional uncontrollable urge to go to the bathroom wake you up at night and, you know, mess up your sleep? And thirdly, does a leaky bladder sometimes keep you from doing the things that you love to do? And if you have answered yes to any of these questions, then I am telling you that My Bladder is the ultimate solution nutrition for you. There is no other dietary supplement on the market that's even close to this. Over 8 out of 10 people who use this report that they get the benefits. We are going to prove this to you. If you are dealing with these bladder issues, you simply must try a bottle of My Bladder. 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I'm going to give that number out again a little bit later on in the show. We've got a lot of ground to cover. We are talking with Sherry Torkos, pharmacist and longtime advisor to Purity Products. And Sherry, as we move along here in this important discussion about our new and innovative way to help people deal with that occasional bladder weakness with urine leaking and with an overactive urge to urinate, why don't I hand it back to you? And maybe, you know, for people just tuning in, could you give us a quick recap here?
3: Yeah, sure. So we know from the statistics that about 33 million Americans deal with bladder leakage. And I can tell you as a pharmacist, and I've been practicing over 30 years, I've talked to so many men and women who are trying to manage this issue. So if you're listening or you have a family member that you think of that is dealing with this issue, know that they're not alone. There is help available. Occasional bladder leakage, I know that this is a distressing and embarrassing issue. It affects your quality of life. And sometimes people feel isolated. They're afraid to leave their home because they don't want to be away from the bathroom or have an embarrassing accident. So, you know, I completely empathize. It's a tough issue. But the good news here is that Purity Products, with this product, this My Bladder, it can offer dramatic benefits to help strengthen the bladder, cut down the urgency to urinate, and help people reclaim their lives. There are 14 clinical studies backing the benefits of this product with impressive results. We're talking about a 60% reduction in urinary urgency. That's the need to rush to the bathroom. Then there's the fact that 75% of people using My Bladder were able to reduce the number of underwear pads and undergarments they use, some people down to just one per day.
2: Yeah, that's just, a lot of people are going to be, you know, skeptical about this, and I totally understand it. So many people trying to manage this issue. This is a great solution, a plant-based option that has been shown to deliver really meaningful results. It's going to help people save a lot of time, a lot of money, and a lot of hassles. And again, what I love is 50% reduction in nighttime waking to use the bathroom. So less nighttime waking, better quality of sleep. Now, this isn't a sleep aid, but wow.
3: Yeah, exactly. Yeah, definitely. My Bladder is not going to knock people out. This is not a sleep aid. But the reality is that people actually should be able to get more sleep, better quality sleep, because they're not being interrupted by their bladder to go to the bathroom. I mean, I know how hard it is myself. If I wake up to go to the bathroom in the night, it's sometimes hard to get back to sleep. And if you're waking up 2, 3, 4 times a night, that can really do a number on your sleep.
2: Yeah, even if you could reduce it by just a little bit, it could be a dramatic improvement overall.
3: We are getting incredible feedback from real customers. These are real people that are taking the product, they're taking my bladder, and they're getting incredible results. In fact, I was talking with a friend recently about his mother's bladder issues, and he gave me the okay to share this story here with you today. Mm-hmm. So his mother's name is Helen, and Helen had been dealing with bladder leakage issues for a long time. So her bladder was really getting in the way of her life. She wasn't going out playing bingo and doing the things that she loved because she was afraid of having an accident.
2: Right.
3: She was, you know, afraid of wetting herself. So she was, you know, really struggling with this situation.
2: Well, let's hear about the happy ending part of the story with my bladder.
3: Can't leave it there. We're not going to leave it there. So there is a happy ending because her son bought her a bottle of my bladder. And after just 2 weeks using my bladder, Helen found that she was sleeping for 4 hours at a time before having to get up to use the bathroom. So that was a dramatic improvement. Now, again, this isn't going to make people drowsy or it doesn't put you to sleep. It just makes your bladder stronger and improves the communication so that she didn't have that sudden urgency and the need to urinate that was waking her up at night. So the other big plus is that it significantly cut down on the number of pads and the undergarments that she was using.
2: No, this is great. Less urgency, less leakage, less nighttime waking, which is so huge. And as an extra perk, you're saving a lot of money too.
3: Yeah, yeah, exactly. And Helen also shared that she was so excited because she was able to return to the activities that she enjoyed before her weak bladder was getting in the way of her life. So she was able to go out with confidence, to go shopping, to be out with family and friends at events and do activities. And she said she's even playing bingo again. And that was one of her favorite things to do. But before she was taking my bladder, she had stopped going to bingo because with the bladder urgency, she would just have to get up and run to the bathroom all the time. And it was just really frustrating. So she's just an incredibly happy and satisfied customer, one of many that we have.
2: Yeah, it's not just for women. Here's a testimonial from John. He lives in North Carolina. He said, and I'll quote, "My bladder works great. I no longer have to rush to the bathroom. Anyone with overactive bladder should try it." And, you know, again, this is not just for women. Men have this issue too. Women, you know, of all ages, certainly after, you know, giving birth, like you discussed earlier, can be dealing with this issue. Now we have this evidence-based solution, something that really works, something that has all the patents and the technologies, 7 international awards over the last 20 years or so since they developed this. We are bringing it to the market here in America under the My Bladder brand. We're very excited about it. We certainly did the homework here. We know My Bladder will work for you. So Sherry, we are almost out of time. And yet, like we said, 84% of people that use this formula say it works, report the benefits. It's going to cut the urge to urinate so people can really get their life back. And I know there are a lot of folks out there that can relate to wanting to cut down on using, you know, frankly, adult undergarments. People who want to be able to travel or just go out for dinner or visit with friends without, you know, having to keep an eye on where the nearest bathroom is.
3: Yeah, people with bladder leakage, they're always, you know, mapping the fastest route to a bathroom, knowing where, you know, they're going to have to sit to be close to the bathroom at an event. It can be hard. It can affect your quality of life. It can cause anxiety and worry and stress. And we want people to get their lives back, to enjoy quality of life and to feel confident and comfortable and not have to deal with all of these issues. So I think, you know, nobody wants to live like that, right?
2: Yeah. And again, as we're running out of time, this My Bladder product, 20 years of R&D, globally 24 patents, 14 clinical trials, including 4 peer-reviewed publications, double-blind research. This really really is remarkable. But as we only have a couple of minutes here, Sherry, why don't you give us the bottom line on why people who are dealing with bladder leakage issues, this bladder control issue, why should they put this My Bladder to the test?
3: Okay, so the takeaway here, Jason, is that My Bladder is an innovative and an effective solution for bladder leakage. So we're talking about a formula that is award-winning. It's a patented blend of botanicals that works to improve bladder muscle tone, to strengthen the bladder, to reduce the urge to urinate, and it can even return people to the average number of bathroom trips they had in their younger years. So there are numerous clinical studies here. We're talking about solid science. And of course, we have lots of testimonials by real life users like Helen and John, who we talked about earlier. These are people that experienced dramatic, life-changing results using this formula. And keep in mind, the people that are taking My Bladder, they notice benefits in as little as 2 weeks. And it does build over time. So at 8 weeks, 84% of users are feeling very satisfied at 8 weeks. So just think about this. If you're experiencing bladder leakage and it's affecting your quality of life, you can improve your situation in as little as 2 weeks. Less leakage, less urgency, a better night's sleep. So I think those are some meaningful benefits. This is an easy to take product. It's just two small capsules a day. And as a pharmacist and someone who has looked at the science, the studies, I have a lot of confidence in this product. I know people who try My Bladder will be satisfied because it can really help them get their lives back, their freedom back.
2: Sherry, I've got to give out that 800 number. We are out of time. Thank you so much for being here with me today. I really, really appreciate it.
3: My pleasure. Thanks for having me.
2: Okay. Well, if you are one of the millions of people, or maybe a loved one, are dealing with a weak or leaky bladder, if you're dealing with all of the issues associated with not getting a good night's 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Thanks so much for tuning in to Purity Products Radio. 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
6: Hello again and welcome to Healthline. 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We've got a fascinating show lined up for you today. But first, a quick few questions. Number one, is there a pill you can take that can actually help make you stronger? Number two, let's say you could get stronger. Would the extra strength make your life better? Thirdly, think about this. Are you weaker today than you were, say, 20 years ago? Well, listen, if you answered yes to any of these questions, then stay tuned. Dr. Neil Levin is joining us today to discuss a miraculous compound with hundreds of clinical studies that just may unlock the key to helping you get stronger and healthier at any age. Now, Dr. Neil Levin is a chiropractor, a nutritionist, spokesperson, and a longtime advisor for Purity Products. Dr. Levin, welcome back to the show.
7: Oh, it's great to be here with you today. And we have a very exciting topic to cover today. Today, we're talking about strength and power and how to get it back, even if you're in your 50s, 60s, 70s, 80s. So if you want to feel better, if you want to feel stronger, this is some very important information we're going to cover today.
6: Yeah, this is an exciting topic. Talk to me about this important message today. What molecule are we talking about and how it's impacting the lives of people who follow the science?
7: Right. Well, we're talking about a new supplement. It's called EverStrong, and it features an exciting molecule called creatine. Now, a lot of our listeners may have heard of creatine. I know you've used creatine.
6: Right.
7: But for those that don't know about creatine, it's mainly used in the Olympic circles, professional athletes, bodybuilders, college, high school athletes, because it does something extraordinary. And what I'm about to tell you is proven by hundreds and hundreds of human studies. So here's what creatine does for us. It helps us to get stronger, more powerful. It helps put muscle mass on the body, and it helps protect us from losing muscle tissue as we get older. We know that's a big part of aging. Not only that, great for the brain, great for memory, and it helps promote bone strength as well. So an amazing molecule that everybody needs to know about.
6: It's an amazing story. Can you share some of the science and tell us why you're calling creatine one of the best kept secrets to healthy aging?
7: Sure. What we need to understand with creatine is that it's a natural molecule to the body. It's in every single cell, tissue, organ in your system, and its job in the body is to generate and maintain strength and power. That's its reason for being, to maintain strength and power. It's in every single cell in the body. 95% of it, however, is in your muscle tissue because that's where we tend to use it the most. It powers up the muscles. It's good for strong muscle contraction, and it's important to help maintain strength and muscle contractions when you're using them over and over again. For instance, if you're working out at the gym, if you're playing sports, golf, tennis, anything like that, it keeps your muscles powered up in their high energy state so they're strong and ready for action. Now, here's the key. This is so important for those of us, say, in our 50s, 60s, 70s. You see, we had lots and lots of creatine when we were young. We had oodles of this stuff. It was coming out of our ears. We had lots of creatine. Our bodies made a lot of it. But as we get older, like everything else, we don't do that as well. So we have less creatine in our muscles. Now, the good news is that hundreds and hundreds of human studies show that when you supplement with creatine, It goes to work. It goes straight to your muscles. It's absorbed easily. It pumps up the creatine in your muscle tissue, and you get stronger. You get more powerful. Not only that, it helps support memory and brain health, and it helps support the strength of your bones.
6: You know, we were talking before the show, and you were talking about how Olympic athletes have been using creatine for years to enhance their strength and performance. Tell me more.
7: Well, this creatine is the premier sports nutrition supplement. There's no question about that. You've used it. Bodybuilders know about it. Athletes know about it. Creatine is the premier sports nutrient. So you know, back 20, 25 years ago, the Olympic athletes and their coaches, of course, they knew about it. They knew it made you bigger and stronger and faster. They knew it was natural to the body. It was supposed to be there. But they were a little bit afraid to supplement with it because they were afraid it might be considered cheating, that it might be considered too much of an edge. But back in 1998, the International Olympic Committee, they came out, they officially confirmed that, I'm quoting here, creatine can be used by athletes to enhance their performance. And now it's not just for athletes anymore,
6: right?
7: Because the studies are plainly showing that for adults, for people in their 50s, 60s, 70s, this stuff is amazing. And Purity has this incredible new formulation. We call it EverStrong because that's exactly what it does. It helps you get stronger and stay stronger with hundreds of human studies to help you. And it's the purest form of creatine money can buy. The stuff from Europe, this stuff is fantastic.
6: And we should point out that it's naturally occurring in red meat. But the problem is, in order to get the amounts that are going to benefit you, you'd have to eat large amounts of red meat.
7: You'd have to eat like 4 pounds of red meat a day.
6: Most people aren't going to do that.
7: Right, so what about vegetarians?
6: They can be creatine deficient.
7: Exactly. When I have a vegetarian that comes in here and they're energy deficient, they don't feel the way they want to feel, and I put them on EverStrong, they notice the benefits almost right away because they've been so low on it.
6: Yep.
7: So if you're a person out there that's staying away from red meat, if you're staying away from meat in general, and you have more of a vegan-style diet, this is for you. You definitely want to add that EverStrong.
6: All right, so obviously this works with athletes, but you say creatine is going mainstream. There's a lot of studies are showing that folks in their 50s, 60s, 70s, and beyond, that creatine can be a cornerstone compound to help people stay strong, stay healthy, stay sharp, stay vital, right?
7: Oh, exactly. I mean, this is the ideal muscle-enhancing, strengthening, muscle-protecting nutrient for folks as we get older, 50-plusers like you and me. But let's go to a couple of studies on seniors just to show this. We'll do one on the guys and one on the gals, okay?
6: Right.
7: First on the guys, love the title of this one. Creatine supplementation improves muscular performance in older men. Study done at several American universities. A group of men, get this, age 59 to 72. Hey, you know, we know that's not when people are known for getting stronger, right?
6: Right.
7: So this was just a one-week study. People need to understand that. That's how effective and rapidly this stuff works. It's just a one-week study. Get this. The guys on creatine, they put on 4 pounds of lean mass. That's muscle tissue for those that don't know that. It shows they built the muscles and they hydrated the muscles nicely. They increased the strength of their bench press. That's a chest press for people that don't know, by 7%. They increased the strength of the leg exercises they were doing by 15%. They could get in and out of a chair more times faster without using their arms. On top of that, they could generate more power on a stationary bike. This happened in 1 week. When I think about that, yeah, it's really quite incredible.
6: All right, but what about the women out there? Did they get those kind of benefits too as well? Will it actually help women in their 50s, 60s, and 70s get stronger too?
7: Absolutely. Let's go straight to another study. Love the title on this one as well. Creatine supplementation improves muscular performance in older women, published in the European Journal of Applied Physiology. 30 women aged 58 to 71. Of course, they got either creatine or placebo. That's the way they do these things. Again, a one-week study. The women on creatine increased their bench press by almost 4 pounds. They increased their leg press by over 11 pounds, and they had better balance and agility. So 58 to 71 year old women, not only getting stronger, not only getting more powerful, getting faster with improved balance. Study after study shows that older folks that use creatine get amazing results. They get great results if they exercise. They get great results even if they don't exercise. They can lift more weight. They get faster. They get stronger. They get more powerful. Their muscles don't fatigue as fast. And get this. This is very important, especially for the ladies. You know that when women do resistance training, their bones get stronger as
8: right.
7: well, right?
8: Yeah.
7: You know, now, get this. When you resistance train with creatine, your bones tend to get stronger even faster. So an all-around win-win. EverStrong is going to help the seniors to feel better, feel stronger, more energized, more powerful, faster, and it helps protect your bones.
6: Talk more about how unique this exclusive EverStrong formula is from Purity Products. It even has a finished product clinically studied, which showed an increase in upper body strength and power. But tell me what's in it and why you like it so much. I mean, this is more than just creatine, right?
7: Oh, absolutely. I mean, EverStrong, this is a very comprehensive formula. I didn't want people to just feel stronger when they use creatine. You know, we're dealing with people in their 50s, 60s, 70s. I wanted people to feel more comfortable as well. So not only did I use the finest creatine money can buy, the stuff from Europe, the pure creatine, I also added something called coffee berry extract. And coffee berry extract, a powerful antioxidant, stronger than blueberries and strawberries, helping to protect the muscles, helping to protect the brain, because we know our antioxidant systems aren't as strong as they used to be in our 20s and 30s. But I also added some vitamin D, because vitamin D, incredibly good for the muscles as well as the immune system and the bones. So this is an all-around win-win. You got your vitamin D, you got your fruit XB for your joints, you got your coffee berry extract for the antioxidant protection, and of course the finest creatine money can buy. Best of all, today it's free. Purity knows you're going to see these benefits. Hey, we're talking about strength. We're talking about power. We're talking about energy. We're talking about supporting thinking, bone health. This is a wonderful product. When you try it, you're going to love it. You're going to feel the difference, and it's fast. A week or two, you're going to feel more powerful. Purity wants you to have a free bottle. I know later in the show, you're going to give out that phone number.
6: Sure will. You know, we mentioned how great creatine works for women. Take a moment and share that story you told me before the show about the award-winning 70-year-old senior swimmer who uses EverStrong.
7: Right, right. Emma Karen, I'm looking at her picture right now. I printed it out for the show. 70 years old. This picture, she's got six medals around her neck. It's the 2015 National Senior Olympic Games. You know, she writes to us that she was getting a little tired during her workouts at age 70. Of course, she didn't have that same stamina, but she fortunately heard about our EverStrong formula. She started using it and almost right away was invigorated in her workouts and had more energy throughout the day. I'm quoting from her. She says, "I feel my investment in EverStrong was one of the best choices I ever made. It's always a morale booster when people think I'm 50. She looks fantastic.
6: Wow.
7: And I hear this stuff all the time. This isn't one of those vitamins, like a multivitamin, you take it, you don't really even notice the difference. This is a substance that you can use to help get some of that youthful vim and vigor back, get some of that strength back. It's wonderful.
6: You know, Purity's given away a free bottle of EverStrong, but Purity Products didn't stop there. In fact, you insisted that they also give away a free bottle of their B12 energy melts, which are great for instant energy. 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Tell us about the incredible double free offer.
7: Yeah, you know, when I think about creatine, when I think about EverStrong, I think about muscular energy. I think about muscular power, but it's all about energy and feeling great, feeling energized. And the next thing I think about when I think about energy is B12. When you think about energy, think B12. And the problem is for 50-plusers like you and me, we're not absorbing the B12 as well as we used to in our 60s, 70s, 80s. So when you supplement with B12, you tend to bump back up those B12 levels. And that's what Purity's B12 energy melts are all about. They're fantastic. They melt in your mouth. They taste delicious. And you bump up those B12 levels. And that's great because B12 helps us make red blood cells, which carry oxygen to the tissues. 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So people love the B12 energy melts. Be one of the first 1,000 callers. You're just going to pay $6.95 for shipping. That's it. If you don't notice the benefits we've been talking about today, Purity will even happily give you back your $6.95, so nothing to lose, and you're going to love the benefits you get with this EverStrong formula.
6: 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All right, so we were so busy at the top of the show. This EverStrong formula does so much for us. We haven't even touched on the incredible brain benefits. I mean, some of these studies you sent me are absolutely incredible. As you know, I'm very into nootropics. The

0: up the creatine like a sponge, because this is a naturally occurring molecule in the body. It passes right through the blood-brain barrier. Your brain neurons soak it up like a sponge, and it increases your creatine phosphate reserves in your brain. So now, in your brain, you have more readily available resources to do what? To recharge those neuronal batteries to make more energy inside the brain. So basically, what do you notice? Well, your memory is supported. And scientists have done some amazing research here. They found that people that take creatine, it supports their memory. It actually helps the brain to utilize oxygen better. It supports memory in people that are sleep deprived. It's been shown to help people add numbers quicker and for longer periods of time without mental fatigue. Get this study. Just 5 days, 5 days of 8 grams of creatine supported mental tasks in subjects that were getting rapid fire questions. Scientists were asking them math questions and science questions over and over and over, and they found the folks on creatine didn't fatigue as quickly mentally. So this is amazing stuff. It's like a turbo booster for your brain. It's like a supercharger for your muscles. It recharges all your cellular batteries, so all of your cells, tissues, and organs have more readily available energy.
1: All right, Doc, I love that Everstrong appeals to athletes and people who want to get more reps in the gym, maybe get some extra power in their workouts. But you're also saying there's a big push in the nutritional community to encourage people in their 40s, 50s, 60s, 70s, and even 80s to leverage the power of creatine to stay fit, strong, and healthy. In fact, you say creatine is going mainstream. You know, I shared the story with you before. My mom, who's in her late 70s now, she's taking creatine. She works out a couple of days a week, 3 days a week. She goes to Nautilus, does the free weights because she's got osteoporosis. She wants to maintain her muscle mass, and she wants to make her bones stronger. And as you pointed out, creatine helps to do that. And then the other 3 days during the week, she'll go and she'll swim. Now, she's not trying to get big or strong or anything like that, but even at her age, creatine has benefits.
0: Oh, yeah. And what blows me away about that story, because you told me before, is that her medical doctor recommended creatine for her. And that just goes to show how much more mainstream this is. It's called Everstrong, and it supports the muscles. It supports your power, your strength, your speed. If you're an athlete, you're certainly going to love it. But even if you're not an athlete, you notice the difference. Let's go to another study, one more review study. This out of the journal Current Aging Science, December 2013. I thought this was very cool because the researchers looked at the body of research out there on creatine in seniors without exercise. They wanted to see what happens when seniors take creatine and they don't. Yeah. Even exercise. So I'm quoting here. Creatine supplementation without associated resistance training seems to enhance muscular strength, power, and endurance, increase lean body mass. For those that don't know what that is, they're talking about muscle, and improve the functional capacity of the elderly. They go on to talk about how it supports bone health as well, and then they finish with this. Creatine supplementation without training in the elderly could potentially delay atrophy of muscle and improve endurance and strength. So here again, we see bottom line, creatine is very, very effective. It's going to help you to feel stronger whether you exercise or not. It supports your strength and power, your brain health, and on top of that, it supports your bone health. I mean, when you think about it, this almost sounds too good to be true, right?
1: Right. Yeah.
0: If you're a person that never heard about this and you're listening to us, you would think this sounds too good to be true, right?
1: Yeah.
0: But it is true. Hundreds and hundreds of human studies back up what we're talking about. You're going to love the benefits you get with this Everstrong formula.
1: That's incredible. Let me remind everybody, they can get a free bottle of the Everstrong formula today, plus the bonus bottle of B12 Energy Melts, just by calling us at 1-800-580-1175. You just pay for shipping. 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We'll give that number out again later in the show. But first, Dr. Levin, now listeners can only get Everstrong, this clinically tested creatine blend, from Purity Products, right?
0: Oh, absolutely. Yeah.
1: I know it combines the creatine with the vitamin D, the coffee berry, the fruit XB boron. And for those who don't know, talk about how these work so well together. There's a synergy, and it's also a great value, too. I know we have a free bottle today, but if you wanted to buy all of these things separately, it would cost a small fortune, wouldn't it?
0: Oh, absolutely. I mean, if you went out and bought the Crea Pure creatine, that's the purest, finest creatine from Europe. If you bought that, and then you went out and bought a separate antioxidant formula,

0: and a separate joint formula and the vitamin D. And it's going to cost you $80, $90, $100 a month. 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We want to get it right out to you. We want you to try this out. We want you to be the judge for yourself. Don't take my word for it. Try it. Look in the mirror. Go to the gym. Lift some weights. Play. Do whatever you do. See if you don't feel better.
1: All right, let's talk about how you take this. You have these easy-to-swallow tablets, which are super easy to swallow. It also comes in a very refreshing cherry berry powder. So how do you like to take it? And can people just choose the tablets or the powder when they call in for the free bottle today?
0: Yeah, you can choose tablets or powder. I personally use both, you know, on my workout days or days I'm making a protein shake. On days I'm juicing, let's face it, juicing is becoming very big these days. So if you're doing something like that, the cherry berry powder is fantastic. You just take a scoop, dump it right into your juice, dump it into your protein shake, and that's a great way to take it. But if you don't do that stuff, I mean, the tablets are super convenient. They're small. They're coated. They're easy to swallow. It's wonderful stuff.
1: Now, I know you're chomping at the bit to tell us a little more about the study that Purity did on the Everstrong powder. They tested golfers, and right. Purity found out that not only were these golfers getting stronger and more explosive, but they were driving the golf ball, get this, 14 yards further. That's amazing.
0: I have such a big smile on my face right now. I'm remembering when the researchers came back and gave us this information. I mean, we were bouncing off the walls. This is so exciting. The researchers called this a seminal study in sports nutrition, and this is on our Everstrong formula, the product we're talking about right now, the Everstrong powder. So double-blind, placebo-controlled study, 30 golfers took the Everstrong powder for 1 month. No exercise, nothing different. Just took our Everstrong powder for 1 month. In 1 month, they were banging the golf ball 14 yards further. Not only that, 6% more power on the bench press, more explosive. They could lift the weight faster.
1: Guys spend hundreds of dollars on new clubs to drive the ball further.
0: So, Trevor, you can spend $500 on a driver and pick up 5 yards, right? This is 14 yards. People shouldn't just ho-hum about this or yawn about this. This is amazing because, let's face it, this was a golf study, but more explosiveness, more speed, more power. This should help all sports. So if you're a tennis player, if you're a jogger, if you're any kind of an athlete, this has ramifications across the board. But again, these golfers, 1 month on this Everstrong powder we're talking about today, banging the golf ball 14 yards further. Can you imagine? You get your bottle of Everstrong, you don't tell your buddies, take it for a month, and you go out and you're banging the ball 14 yards past them. They don't know what hit them.
1: Wow. All right, we just got a few minutes left here. I want you to recap this amazing story today about creatine, what you like to call the molecule of strength. Who needs it? And what about this double free bottle offer today with the Everstrong plus the B12 energy melts?
0: You know what? My one concern with this show is that literally it sounds too good to be true, right?
1: Right.
0: Like when I tell folks about Everstrong,
1: right,
0: I'm afraid they're going to think I'm making this up. It's not possible, right? You know, I know how you feel because 6, 7, 8 years ago when I started to read about creatine, I almost couldn't believe it. I said to myself, if it's really this good with an excellent safety profile, how come everybody's not using it? But I started to use it and I noticed some incredible benefits. It's just phenomenal. It's as simple as this. You're going to get on the Everstrong. You're going to try it. You're going to get stronger. You're going to get more powerful. You can look in the mirror and see the difference. There's hundreds and hundreds of human studies backing this up. These aren't studies with a hamster in a lab somewhere. We're talking human studies. I call this stuff muscle fertilizer. It's that great. And of course, we didn't just add the Creapure creatine. We've discussed that. We added the Fruit XP. Remember that? Joint health. We added the coffee berry extract, that phenomenal antioxidant that's more potent than blueberries and strawberries for powerful antioxidant protection. I added the vitamin D because it's so important across the board, great for bone health, but also for seniors, vitamin D so important for muscles, especially as we get older, for strength and coordination. So this is a very comprehensive formula. Again, this would easily cost you 80, 90, 100 bucks to replicate on your own, but today it's free. And not only that, let's not forget about the B12 energy melts, because we're talking about energy here today. And when you think energy, you think B12. B12 is critical for making red blood cells, to carry oxygen to the tissues. The biotin in there is great for the hair, skin, and nails. So just make sure you're one of the first 1,000 callers. That's the only catch on this whole show. 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Be one of the first 1,000 callers. 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You're just paying for the shipping. 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It never happens. People love this formula. 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
2: 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One of my favorite guests is on the line. We've got Chris Killam, also known as the Medicine Hunter, standing by now. CNN calls Chris the Indiana Jones of natural medicine because he's constantly scouring the globe searching for natural remedies. You may have seen Chris on the Dr. Oz show or maybe on PBS or CBS and also on Fox News where he does a health segment. He's been featured in the New York Times and also on ABC's 2020. Anyway, Chris is joining us today to discuss not one, but three of the hottest nutritional ingredients out there on the market today. Even better, he's teamed up with Purity today to give away a complimentary bottle to everyone out there in the listening audience. So do not, I repeat, do not change that dial. But first, a quick introduction. Chris Killam is an author and an educator. He's written 14 books. He's conducted research in over 30 countries. Again, he's been on with Oprah and Friends and Dr. Oz. Chris, welcome back to the show.
3: Thank you so much. It's always a pleasure to have a great conversation with you.
2: Now, most of us are super busy these days. We want to stay healthy, but quite frankly, it can be daunting, you know, with all the different supplements out there. Now, Chris, you've traveled all over the world learning about different natural remedies. So you really know which ingredients to look for. So tell me this, besides a good multivitamin and some fish oil, maybe a few other things, go into the three super hot nutrients you've been so jazzed about lately.
3: Well, I'm happy to do that. The three super nutrients, as we like to say, are a green tea extract, a turmeric extract called curcumin, and an extract from red wine called resveratrol. And apropos of what you said about my traveling around the world, I've extensively investigated these in their host countries. So I've been in the green tea plantations of China and India and worked with top researchers of this ingredient in those countries. With turmeric, I've been deeply involved with turmeric researchers in India and seen all of that. And with resveratrol, I've worked with scientists in Europe and also in California and Chile and South Africa, all of which are major red wine producing areas. So I've had the opportunity to investigate these things in the field, meet with the top scientists, and my conclusion is that green tea, curcumin from turmeric root, and resveratrol from red wine are remarkable health-enhancing agents that everybody can benefit from in a very, very substantial way.
2: Now, Chris, let's talk about these big three. And it's interesting that they're all found in our diet and all are considered superfoods. The green tea, the curcumin, the resveratrol. Why did you want to combine the three? There's always a method to your madness, if I can say it that way, because you combine these things together. You call it a real game changer.
3: Well, you know, when I look at these, there actually isn't a reason to put them all in separate products. They do go very well together. As you said, they're all food derived. So it's kind of like you can make a salad if you choose out of many vegetables. You don't just have to have a bowl of lettuce or a bowl of cucumbers. And while that's a little bit simplistic, the fact is that all of these are very, very rich in groups of protective compounds that are both antioxidant, so they actually protect our organ systems, so they maintain a healthy inflammatory status in the body. And this is really a big breakthrough. I also like the idea that people can get a concentrated supplement of green tea extract, curcumin extract, and resveratrol in one product with truly meaningful amounts of each one and not have to go out and basically buy a shopping cart full of stuff.
2: Now, let's dive into the headlines and the research, especially on this green tea, because it's absolutely amazing. I know in Asia they've been using it for thousands of years for healthy aging. But what are you seeing recently in the press? I know you told me the Nutrition Research Journal in its July 2012 issue, revealed that green tea significantly increased plasma antioxidant activity and whole blood glutathione. Can you recap some of these headlines and tell me why you're such a green tea advocate?
3: Okay. What you just said about increasing plasma antioxidant activity is really critical. There are many antioxidants that people consume that don't actually wind up in the body, or they don't wind up in the body in any significant amounts. The green tea antioxidants, which we know are among the most highly beneficial antioxidants in the entire world, are very well absorbed. They improve plasma antioxidant activity. That is the blood concentration of antioxidants. So what happens is you get this great concentration of antioxidant substances, which are protective compounds floating around in the body and protecting the cells of your body, your organs, every part of your body, from premature destruction due to exposure to environmental pollutants and things in the diet. With regard to the whole blood glutathione, when we take in the right antioxidants, and not all antioxidant compounds are the right antioxidants, our bodies produce more of its own super protective compound called glutathione. So you take in the green tea extract, you build the antioxidant activity in your blood, and you also cause your body to produce this enormously beneficial, very well-studied, very powerful protective substance called glutathione. So it is remarkable. This isn't something that most high antioxidant foods or supplement ingredients do, but it does happen with a concentrated, properly made green tea extract.
2: All right, let's switch gears and talk about this curcumin, which is number two on your list. And by the way, these three ingredients are all found in the new green tea combo formula. We're going to be offering a free bottle in a few minutes, but talk to me about the curcumin, which is spelled C-U-R-C-U-M-I-N. Now, most people haven't heard of it, but scientists and researchers know it's one of the most powerful superfoods on the planet. It can positively influence our DNA, maintain joint comfort, healthy inflammation, and more. Can you share some of the incredible headlines on curcumin and tell us why you use this? And we talked about this off air a few minutes ago, this patented curcumin with greater absorption.
3: Okay. Well, first of all, I think while people might not know the term curcumin, they may well know turmeric root, which is a yellow spice, and it shows up in curries, and it's part of the 5,000-year-old Indian Ayurvedic system of medicine. I've been studying turmeric and its derivative curcumin since the 1970s, and I'll say this right off the bat, that there are almost no plant materials in the world as extensively studied as this. A couple of thousand studies can be found in the scientific and medical literature. We know that curcumin is powerfully antioxidant. We know that it has a remarkable capacity to protect the liver, and the liver is our primary detoxifying organ. It greatly enhances joint health. So if people are experiencing joint discomfort due to overuse, this really helps to relieve that. And it's also what we call cardioprotective. It helps to protect the heart. It helps to maintain normal, healthy cholesterol. And one last thing that is really kind of astounding is that curcumin actually causes your body to produce what are called neuroprotective factors in the brain. So it causes your body to produce these agents in the brain that protect the actual tissue of the nerves and the brain itself. There's almost nothing else that we know of that does this. Specifically, the curcumin that you mentioned offers about 7 times the absorption of other curcumin. So when you take 250 milligrams of this stuff, you get about 7 times the activity that you would if you took, say, a comparable amount of another curcumin extract. So this, in my opinion, is one of the most life-enhancing, protective, totally beneficial substances on Earth, and it has just decades of scientific and medical studies to back it up.
2: Now, Chris, I know that we talked already about the green tea and the curcumin in your new green tea formula, which Purity is giving away for free today. But first, tell me about the third nutrient on the list, the resveratrol, which is super hot right now. Share with us some of the headlines and the science behind resveratrol. I know the French love it, but why is it on your short list?
3: Well, resveratrol is one of those remarkable compounds that I just sort of shake my head at how many different things it does. It is found in grapes, in wine grapes. It also shows up in cranberries. What we know about resveratrol is that, like green tea and also like curcumin extract, it's profoundly antioxidant. But more than that, it shows significant properties. When you look at some of the things in the body that happen during aging as a result of fat accumulation in tissue and insulin sensitivity, resveratrol helps to protect against those things. It's a powerful immune regulator. And you know, our immune system is responsible for keeping us healthy. It is remarkably beneficial for the heart, and this is why it's considered one of the keys to the so-called French paradox. You know, the French drink a lot of red wine, they eat a lot of cheese, they smoke cigarettes, and they stay slim and they have good cardiovascular health, which just seems completely unfair. But resveratrol appears to be key in that. And additionally, there is a brain benefit like there is with the curcumin with blood flow to the brain. So when you take resveratrol, you get brain blood flow. This means you get more oxygen to the tissues of the brain. So this is on my short list for all those reasons and for about a dozen more that would just plain take too long to explain.
2: All right, again, we're talking with Chris Killam, also known as the Indiana Jones of natural medicine, sometimes called the medicine hunter as well. Chris, let's laser in on how this wonderful formula that you created in conjunction with Purity Products. I know that Purity's been in business now for, what is it, over 20 years. They've got a top rating from the Better Business Bureau, and people can get a complimentary bottle of this green tea CR today. We'll give that number out in a few minutes. But first, Chris, before we tell our listeners how they can get their very own complimentary bottle of green tea CR, tell me this. If you wanted to buy this green tea plus the patented curcumin plus the resveratrol, I mean, you spend close to probably at least $75 for all three bottles in the store. And yet today, Purity Products is giving away a free bottle. How are they able to do this?
3: Well, you can consider it kind of a smart bet. And what I mean by that, first of all, Purity's big, but they're also very strategic. They know that if a person who's listening will pick up the phone, call in and get their free bottle, and it really is free, as in free, as in it doesn't cost you money, if that person will try the product, take it as recommended, they're going to feel it. And when they feel it, they're going to say, gee, I want this as part of my regular daily regimen. 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
2: Chris, hold that thought. 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Okay, Chris, talk about some of the headlines just on the green tea that we didn't get to yet. I understand that dieters just love green tea because it supports healthy fat metabolism. Is that right? And what does the research say about green tea when it comes to weight management?
3: Well, this is one of the especially wonderful things about green tea. We know that green tea has thermogenic properties. That is, it has heat-generating properties in the body, so it actually causes your body to burn more calories. So when you eat a meal, you're going to burn more calories from that meal as a result of taking a good, well-made, concentrated green tea extract. In addition, it has specific fat oxidation properties. It actually burns fat. I'm not suggesting that you're going to lose 20 pounds in a week, but I am saying that this is going to help your body to metabolize fat more efficiently. Over time, taking a green tea extract can help you to have a better fat to lean muscle ratio. So from a weight control standpoint, this is very good news. Additionally, green tea helps to stabilize blood glucose or blood sugar. And unstable blood sugar is one of the contributing factors to increased weight. So by stabilizing blood sugar, you have an effect on weight control and weight management. So it's really quite remarkable stuff. You need enough of it. We've got enough of it in green tea CR. It has to be the right extract. We've got the right extract. But the science is there for healthy weight management.
2: All right. Now, Chris, you say that with Purity's formula, it provides you with about 3 cups worth of green tea in each 2-capsule serving. So you get all of the green tea's concentrated benefits for energy, for heart health, for alertness in just 2 caps. Plus, you get the curcumin and the resveratrol, too. So it's easy. You call it your daily shortcut to better health. Explain this idea of a healthy shortcut and explain some of the top benefits as well.
3: Well, I mean, you could, for example, drink 3 cups of good concentrated green tea each day, eat at least 1 really rich curry made with a lot of turmeric root, and drink a couple of glasses of red wine. You could do that every day. Most people will not do that every day, but they still might want the benefits of 3 of the biggest superstar protective health-enhancing nutrients on the entire planet. So when I call this a daily shortcut, I'm simply saying that you can get in a capsule, in a good capsule, what you'd otherwise have to get by drinking a few cups of tea, eating at least 1 large, you know, turmeric-laden curry every day, and drinking a couple of glasses of concentrated red wine.
2: Again, we're talking with Chris Killam, the medicine hunter. Now, in this new green tea CR formula from Purity, it's really about the research. Share with us some of your favorite studies and the headlines on the curcumin that we didn't get to yet. I know this is one of your favorite ingredients for joint comfort and even for brain health.
3: Well, I especially like the liver protective, heart protective, and joint modifying properties of this stuff. The liver is our greatest detoxifying organ, and we know that we're constantly bombarded by toxins in the environment. In fact, blood studies show that newborn babies contain 200 industrial pollutants in their blood at the time of birth. So we need a functioning, super healthy, very strong liver. We might not think about our livers that much, but we need that. Mm-hmm. And we know that curcumin protects the liver. It keeps it strong. From a cardiac standpoint, it's highly beneficial for the heart. It's very good for maintaining healthy cholesterol and healthy platelet levels. And from a joint standpoint, we have innumerable studies showing showing overall improvement in joint health and relief and stable inflammatory activity, better joint mobility as a result of taking curcumin. I like the brain protective studies as well. You know, curcumin delivers all this. So I regard it as one of the single most important things that you can put in your body. And I'm very well aware that most people are not going to eat enough raw turmeric root to get the benefits that they should and that they can get from a concentrated curcumin extract.
2: 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Call now. All right, back to the show. Chris, I don't want to get too technical here, but these antioxidants in green tea are classified as polyphenols. And they really are super powerful and well-respected by scientists. But in this green tea CR formula, there's more. It's got the green tea, it's got the curcumin, the resveratrol that we talked about, plus grape seed extract, bioflavonoids, vitamin C. Can you talk to me about this array of really super antioxidants and polyphenols that you've put in the formula?
3: Well, yeah, I won't say that we kind of went overkill, but I will say that we really, really developed an efficient, comprehensive program here. Grape seed extract contain a group of highly specialized antioxidant compounds that not only do much of what I've already described, but also enhance the physical integrity of tissue in the blood vessels and the skin. So we put those in there for extra boost in antioxidant activity, but also for a specific type of activity that isn't as much addressed by the green tea, the curcumin, and the resveratrol. The bioflavonoids enhance the overall activity of vitamin C, and vitamin C itself is one of the most important nutrients that we can possibly take in. So I would say that we were very, very thorough. You know, when we went through what could be in this product, we said, you know, what would happen if we put in grape seed extract, bioflavonoids, and vitamin C? We realized that we would have an utterly superior formula. And just to reiterate, I want people to experience dynamic health. I want people to feel great. This formula, the Green Tea CR, will make you feel great. And that's the purpose of it.
2: All right, Chris, I love this Green Tea CR combination formula. And remember, the CR stands for curcumin and resveratrol. I love that with this complimentary bottle today, our listeners can get started for free. That's great value. What would people expect to pay if they bought all of these separately in the store?
3: Well, I think if they bought high-quality products that contain these ingredients, they'd be into it for about $75 or so, possibly even $80.
2: Yeah.
3: So they'd wind up spending appreciably more than they're going to spend on the green tea CR formula. And they still wouldn't get the grape seed extract. They still wouldn't get the pine bark extract, the bioflavonoids, or the vitamin C.
2: Chris, what kind of results can people expect to see? What can they expect to feel once they start taking this formula?
3: I think that people will feel greater joint mobility and comfort. I think they'll feel more energy. Because these ingredients also help to stabilize and maintain natural healthy blood sugar control, I think they'll have more sustained energy throughout the day. And I would just suspect that people will have an experience of greater vitality. When you have a more highly functional immune system, you just feel more energy and better overall. It's kind of, you know, like those days when you get up and go, wow, I feel great. This is a wow, I feel great formula.
2: Now, Chris, the green tea CR, let me get this straight. It provides about 3 cups worth of green tea in each 2-capsule serving. Plus, you get the antioxidant equivalent of several servings of fruits and vegetables. Plus, you get the resveratrol and the joint comfort and brain function benefits of the curcumin. I mean, wow, all in one formula. In the last 2 minutes, talk to me about this shortcut to better health and why you want everyone listening to this program to call now for that complimentary bottle of green tea CR.
3: Okay. Fortunately, there's an immense body of science that has been growing steadily for the past 20 years, and it's really rich science now. We know that of the various plant-derived substances that exist, green tea extract, curcumin extract, and resveratrol extract are at the absolute top of the list of protective, vitality-enhancing, overall health-promoting compounds. There just isn't anything like these. They're in the green tea CR standing for curcumin and resveratrol, product in meaningful amounts. People will take this product. They're going to feel the difference. You're going to feel energy. You're going to feel more vitality. You're just plain going to feel better, kind of more fluid and in that flow of good health.
2: Sure.
3: So I want people to experience that. 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Let the product speak for itself.
2: 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We appreciate your insight. Thanks so much.
3: Thank you. 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
5: 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We're talking with Tim. Tim, we just lost your connection. Call us right back. We'll continue discussing GLP-1s with Dr. Umat.
6: Yeah, sure. So, sorry we lost Tim, but yes. His question was about GLP-1s and whether they are good or not. And I think to answer that question, it really depends on what the purpose is. And we've learned more about the GLP-1s as we have been prescribing more and more over the course of time. We are seeing multiple advantages, but a lot of people have also discussed the disadvantages. So the advantages, as I was mentioning, is obviously in the weight optimization. And for the first time in statistical studies, we are seeing weight loss in the United States, which is important because obesity increases risk for diseases. So if we are going to reduce risk for diseases, we have to help our patients. And so this is considered a chronic disease like high blood pressure, which needs to be treated like a chronic disease with medication, and this medication will help. The other issues with that is it will help lower sugar levels, it can help lower cholesterol, and it has also shown to decrease inflammation markers. That's why in rheumatology, they're looking to see if it can help with some rheumatological conditions. In neurodegenerative conditions, it's being studied. And as I was mentioning, in Alzheimer's, we haven't seen the data to be useful yet. However, subjectively, we find it helpful. Patients do lose the weight, but sometimes they lose muscle before they lose fat. So you have to do body composition measurement to know that they are losing fat and not muscle, because you want to grow muscle and you have to work at it. So even though you're taking a drug that is suppressing your appetite, so you're eating less, you must put in the work to build muscle. So we change the physiology of our patients by helping them with the hormonal balancing, but also with protein in their diet. So you have to increase protein, but also fiber, because as it slows down gut motility, a lot of patients suffer from constipation. So you have to accommodate for that, warn them about it, and let them know that it may happen. The other big side effect that I see is nausea. People feel nauseous when they eat food. So sometimes a lower dose that works well for them is where you need to keep them to get the best outcome. If we keep pushing the dose higher, then we may see more side effects and not the benefit of the drug. So benefit risk ratio has to be kept in mind. The other thing is we talked about pancreatitis a lot when the drug first came out, and some people did develop acute pancreatitis with abdominal pain, inflammation in the pancreas caused by the drug and needed to be hospitalized. So we need to warn our patients. And then very rarely we have seen evidence of medullary cancer of the thyroid. So those are all well-documented side effects. In clinical practice, I have seen pancreatitis. I see constipation a lot. But the other big thing that I talk to my patients about is the lifestyle modification necessary with the drug, the optimal dose of the drug for them, and the duration of treatment. So people need to know that this medication must be continued for a period of time, and for some people, maybe forever, simply because once you do stop the medication, the studies are showing the weight comes back. And people are reporting it. If they stop the drug, their appetite comes back. They start going back to the old habits because they haven't changed anything. If they haven't been exercising, if they haven't been drinking more water, eating more fiber, exercising more regularly, and even if they are doing that, the weight comes back. So we have to plan for that weight to come back if you stop the medication. Maybe not all of it, maybe some of it, sometimes maybe all of it, depends upon what else is going on in your life and who's helping you and what you are doing. So the GLPs do impact on a lot of things. A couple of things that are neurological is a reaction to certain foods and addiction behaviors. So people find that if they like alcohol, suddenly they may actually not like alcohol. So people are reporting a ability to control how much they drink, and so those that were prone to drinking in excess will now actually not drink at all. So therefore it might become useful in addiction behaviors as well. And one last thing is attitude. We are noticing that people are not generally as happy as they are. And Johann Hari wrote a very nice book about this. He's not a scientist, he's a journalist. And he went on the medication and he lost the weight. But in his book, he writes that although he was losing the weight and he was happy about the weight optimization and all of the health transitions it brought, he also noticed that all of his happy memories were associated with food. And now he lost the happiness that he got out of eating food. And so very important things to think about as you embark on this journey. Yes, it has great, great features. Yes, I use it. Yes, my patients have benefited from it. But you must train and teach and educate your patients about the potential downsides, because everything, even Tylenol, carries side effects. So you have to weigh, is it beneficial for you to be on this medication? And if so, what are the benefits? And think about them constantly.
7: Oh, so good. Thank you, Dr. Umat. Some good thoughts there. Hopefully that was helpful for you, Tim. Okay, headed to Seattle, we have Ernie on the line. Welcome to Leading Edge Medicine, Ernie.
6: Hello, Ernie. Good morning.
8: Good morning. Hello.
6: Hello. How can we help you?
8: Yes.
7: Good to hear from you.
8: Great. I have a question about cellular stacking and preventing cellular aging.
6: Oh, great question.
8: I got a lot of information from one of your callers a couple weeks ago, Matt, when you threw out a lot of different compounds. And I started Googling some stuff, and I came up with like maybe 13 different supplements, compounds, and things for that. And I wanted to know what your thoughts were if I told you what these compounds were, what you thought about.
6: Okay, go ahead. Tell me the compounds, and let's talk about aging.
8: Okay. Like, to consume with a fatty meal, I have two lists. And the first list is to consume with a fatty meal, and it's quercetin and quercetin.
6: Okay.
8: CoQ10, mm-hmm. resveratrol, fish oil, phospholipids, phosphatidylcholine and urolithin A.
6: Yeah.
8: And then the second list is vitamin C, NAC, N-acetylcysteine,
6: yeah,
8: niagen, nicotinamide, riboside, chloride,
6: yeah,
8: acetyl L-carnitine,
6: yeah,
8: magnesium malate, and bio-PQQ, methylated B-complex.
6: Right.
8: That's about it. I know that's
6: okay.
8: A lot. I just want to know how you go about it, if that's too much. Or,
6: great question. A simple answer, and it will be just come to us. We'll help you.
8: Yeah.
6: Okay, go ahead. I'll let you finish your sentence. You were saying something
8: Do I need to join your clinic, or can I do this on my own? Or is there...
6: I'm biased, so definitely join the clinic so that somebody can guide you and help you. But you have brought up very important topics, and they are of significance for aging. So senescent cells and aging is becoming very important. I had alluded to this a little bit earlier, but the normal aging process is affected by many things that are going on in your body. And so what you talked about was biohacking and what are the multiple steps in biohacking. And your first stack is completely about senescence and the development of senescent cells. So what we understand about aging is that with aging process, our body divides cells constantly. There's cell division taking place, and any dangerous stuff that is being made or coming from the outside is recognized by our immune system, and the immune system gets rid of it. And so the body is very efficient in the cell division process when the cells are younger and we are more young and youthful chronologically. As we get older, though, the body gets older and it starts forgetting things. And the cellular senescent cells, the division becomes compromised, and some cells that divide actually continue to cause problems, and they stop in the division process, and the body can't remove these senescent cells. So initially it was thought that these senescent cells were a protective mechanism, but as we've understood them more, we recognize that a buildup of these old cells that are not performing any function, that are not dividing, is actually dangerous for us. Because not only do they exude toxins into the environment in which they live, they actually also damage normal functioning cells. So the accumulation of senescent cells as we get older is harmful and dangerous, and our body's ability to remove these cells is compromised as we are getting older. Now the problem is, there is very little ways, or actually the ways to measure it was basically in research, except now recently in our clinic, we will measure immune senescent cell load. And when we know what your level is, then we can institute anti-senescent therapies and then re-measure senescent cell load to see whether it had an impact on you or not. The first anti-senescent cell therapy that we have used in our clinic was published by the Mayo Clinic. It used dasatinib and quercetin in a combination. Dasatinib is a prescription medication, and we used quercetin with it. The newer protocols are using the polyphenol fisetin along with quercetin. The question is the dose of fisetin. In the literature, the recommended dose for senescent cells is 20 milligrams per kilogram, but the duration is controversial. So we use it for 4 days now in a week, and then we repeat the test in 1 month. and we look to see whether it made an impact or not. At the same time, we have to watch other labs like the complete blood count as well as the metabolic panel to make sure that the kidneys are doing fine and that the white cells and the blood counts are staying fine. So we have to do other things while doing this senescent cell treatment. Okay, I gotta go to a break, Ernie, but stay right there. We'll come back and talk more about this.
7: Oh, yes, stay right there. 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It's 206-421-5757. That's 206-421-5757. Ernie, stay right there, and Mary will be back in just a moment for your questions, too.
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3: 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All right, Ernie, thank you for holding on that.
4: You're welcome.
5: Okay, Ernie.
4: Thank you.
5: Yeah, thank you for holding. So you brought up a great question, and the question is about the normal processes of aging and biohacking and how to do it and whether somebody should be supervised and or not. So the mechanisms of aging are being better understood all the time. We don't chalk it to just as normal anymore. Everybody wants to live a better and a healthier life. So we know that senescent cell buildup is definitely contributing to the aging process, and reducing senescent cell load is important. And now at Longevity Medical Clinic, we can measure senescent cell values and levels with a blood test, and then we institute treatment to know whether the treatment did make a difference or not, and then we go back and repeat so that we can get the right results for you. And that's very important to know, because otherwise, before this test, we were just treating without knowing if it was making a difference. And now we can actually measure. So that's important. So with that, the other drugs, we talked about dasatinib and quercetin and fisetin and quercetin. And then the other drugs that are important in those aspects are urolithin, as you mentioned, and PQQ. But also, other mechanisms of aging include inflammation, the reduction of physiological hormones, telomere attrition, and also the impact of the sirtuins and the AMPK pathways, and gut dysbiosis. And so we have to address everything that is going on, and we focus on which one is the most important at that particular time. So yes, we do use supplements like resveratrol, you mentioned. We also look at free radical formation, prevent you from building free radicals. We use vitamin C for that. And then many others that you mentioned, and some that you didn't even talk about, like use of metformin as well as rapamycin, that will help in the aging process. So yeah, there are a lot of things, but because this is all very new science, it is best that you have somebody help you navigate the journey along with everything else that's going on in your health. Does that answer your question?
4: Yes, you're very thorough. Do you think Dr. Mixon might write something like a book that might include these supplements? Like that?
5: Certainly. I'm sure you can ask him. But a lot of this is also available.

0: it is also changing constantly. A few years ago, we didn't know about the impact of fisetin. In fact, he and I talked about fisetin a long time ago, and they were only animal models available at that time. Now there are human trials. Now we have a better idea of the dosing. But still, the impact on the drug is very different for each individual patient as well, Ernie. Sometimes something that works very well for you may not work for somebody else. And so we have to know what to watch for in side effects. And if we see the side effects, then we have to change the course. And also, you have to know, did it really do the thing or not? And so, like, if you're trying to lower cholesterol and you use either a supplement or diet or lifestyle modification or a prescription medication, you have to be able to remeasure to know that it did what it was supposed to do before you continue with that. And that then helps you decide whether the risk-benefit ratio is in your favor or not.
1: Yeah, I don't want to do any damage to my kidneys or liver.
0: Exactly. Exactly. So you got to measure early, you got to measure before you start, then you got to measure the impact on your health and also on the lab values to know whether it was useful for you or not. I mean, simple thing, curcumin helps a lot of people, but some people cannot tolerate curcumin and they see worsening of their kidney function with it. So you have to individualize the program. So we always make sure that we cater to each individual person by doing the blood test for them and seeing the effect that they had with the drug.
1: Yeah, all I can go by as a person is how I feel after I take the supplement.
0: That's exactly.
1: If it's working or not.
0: Exactly.
1: Thanks for all your info. Appreciate your show.
0: Yeah, we have three clinics, so if it works for you, come on by. We'd love to see if we can help you.
2: Oh, yes.
1: Okay.
2: Thank you, Ernie.
0: All right, Ernie. Good luck to you, sir.
1: Thank you.
2: Okay, and we're going to talk more about supplements. Mary in Burien has a question for the doctors. Hi there, Mary.
3: Hi.
0: Hello, Mary.
3: I'm wondering about thinning hair, if there's... if it's just because you're getting older or if there are certain supplements or is there a type of food that we older people aren't eating as much of?
0: Good question.
3: Just, you know, hormonal and hereditary.
0: Well, the correct answer, Mary, is that it's all of the above. Yeah, so, and then to identify, you know, in each individual patient what is the cause requires us to kind of like take a look at you. So, yes, there are supplements that are involved. Yes, aging process is involved because it micronizes the hair follicles, because the blood flow is diminished. Yes, hormonal imbalance is involved. So the answer is it's all of the above. But the answer is not always taking extra biotin. Extra biotin can be dangerous. Especially if you have a thyroid issue, I would caution you not to take excessive biotin for hair loss. But, you know, you can what is within your control you can do, which is eat well, make sure you get your rest and your sleep, to remain active, and use nutrients from food. We always try to advocate that you get the best nutrition from the food that you eat. So variety of foods will give you nutrition. The problem is that we...
3: Excuse me for interrupting. Is protein more important than like carbs of salad, you know, greens and all that?
0: What are you thinking there? Yeah, it's a great question. The problem is we don't get enough nourishment from the food that we eat. So then we have to measure and replace what is missing. Protein is important in the elderly. As we get older, we need more protein in our diet to help build and maintain muscle mass. And for my women, I'm very partial to protein because women live longer than men and women become frail. They break a hip, they break a bone, and they become dependent, and then they're sent to a nursing home. and that you want to avoid. So, yes, protein in your diet is important. Carbohydrates are also necessary, but only in the right amount. If you have metabolic dysfunction, if you have high insulin, high sugars, high hemoglobin A1C, you're pre-diabetic, you have high visceral fat, then you need to reduce sugar and carbohydrates that contribute to sugar, like pasta, rice, bread, and potatoes. They're not bad, but in the right balance, they are needed. Their excessive amounts is harmful, and not enough is harmful.
3: Okay, but which one of those help hair in particular, protein or, and like I say, I'm talking vegetables and you know, salad greens and not so much the rice and potato and bread.
0: Yes. So your nutrients will come from the green leafy vegetables, but also from the protein.
3: Okay, so you're saying that protein really does affect your hair a lot. Is that what I'm hearing you say?
0: And yes, and also the green leafy vegetables and the variety of different vegetables and fruits, because the nutrients come from all these foods, right? The protein is going to provide amino acids, which are necessary, and they are the building blocks of protein. So for hair, you do need them. Yes, you absolutely also need the green leafy vegetables.
3: Okay, and is it important to try and maybe kind of rub your head and stimulate it to get more less loss?
0: Good question. Mm. Some people sometimes will not wash their hair because they think they'll lose hair, but shedding of hair is normal. About 100 hair per day is normally shed, but then the hair regrows as well. And so when you are massaging your scalp, rubbing the scalp, and they have devices that you can use in the shower that kind of stimulate the scalp, they basically help improve blood flow. That's the purpose of that, so that you avoid buildup on the scalp, but you improve blood flow to the scalp. When you improve blood flow, then you provide nutrients to the hair follicles. That's why we've created this program at Longevity for hair. If we do photographs of the scalp, and if your hair follicles are actually thinning, but there are many of them, then we can help you. It's like the grass and the lawn. When the grass is thinning, but it is there and you add fertilizer to it, it will grow. But if there's bald patches of grass, then adding fertilizer without any follicles is not going to be helpful. You have to put the seed down and then you can fertilize it, and then that will grow. So the same is in the scalp. If the follicles are there but they're thinning, then we can provide nourishment to help them grow. And in the clinic, that nourishment is in multiple ways: shampoo, scalp treatment methods that you do at home, along with a laser treatment to the scalp, which is painless. And you do 6 of those laser treatments to the scalp, which then they put a topical agent that is absorbed through the scalp that helps nourish the scalp. And then they put laser lights on the scalp with the cap, and that will provide nourishment to the scalp to help the hair follicles grow.
3: Oh, very good. Thank you so much.
0: You are very welcome.
2: Aww.
0: And like everything else, unfortunately, it's not a single thing. It's multiple things. And when you do all of those things, then you get the best results possible.
2: Wonderful. Thank you for the call, Mary.
0: Thanks, Mary.
2: Okay, we're headed to break right now, but we still have a half hour of our show left to go and time for a couple more calls. Here's that number to get through right now, 206-421-5757. That number again is 206-421-5757. We'll be right back.
4: Nick You know what my dad always used to say?
5: Oh, which thing? Let me guess. If you put anything on a hot dog besides mustard, it's un-American.
4: Okay, that's true. Okay, but no, about the word worry. 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
2: 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And Dr. Umet, you had a couple more comments on the thinning hair for us.
0: Yeah, I wanted to mention this. I was thinking about it, but it didn't come up. And thyroid. So thyroid disease, particularly hypoactive thyroid gland, is very important and occurs very frequently, more frequently in women than in men, and after the age of 60 and after menopause. So aging women should have their thyroid checked regularly. But a regular TSH, which is a screen for thyroid hormone, doesn't always give us the full picture of what is happening in the thyroid gland and therefore your body. So when your thyroid gland is becoming less active and you have a high TSH accompanied with a low free T4 and a low free T3, then you're hypothyroid, and that is a risk for hair loss. Now, one of the nutrients that is very important for the thyroid gland is selenium. Selenium and iodine are preferentially used by the thyroid gland to deiodinase enzymes and convert the inactive T4 into the active T3, which is the active metabolite of thyroid, responsible for many metabolic functions, including protecting hair loss. So adequate amount of selenium is important, but over treating with selenium is dangerous and can cause hair loss. So hypothyroidism, which is measured by a high TSH, a low free T4, and a low free T3, can cause hair loss. Inadequate selenium can cause hair loss. Too much selenium because of thyroid issues can also cause hair loss. So excessive supplementation with nutrients, supplements, and vitamins can be dangerous. So when you don't have enough, we definitely want you to take some. But you should have a doctor measure your levels to tell you what you are missing. Ideally, your diet should be providing these. But if your diet is not providing you with these nutrients, then have a doctor help guide you in what you really need and what will be dangerous for you.
2: All right. Oh, that's good. Thank you, Dr. Umat. And we did have a caller that said you are doing an excellent job on your own holding the shows today. Woohoo! So thank you for
0: nice.
2: That.
0: Thank you.
2: Some affirmation for you, Dr. Umat.
0: Well, I so appreciate that. You know, this is the first time in all these years that I'm all by myself.
2: All by yourself.
0: It is. I've always had somebody else here.
2: Oh.
0: But this is the first time.
2: There you go.
0: Lynette, thank you, and thank you to all the listeners.
2: Oh,
0: my goodness, you guys are amazing, and I so appreciate your support today. So it's been great. Thank
2: Wonderful.
0: You.
2: And we have another caller for you.
0: All right, let's take it.
2: Here is Dawn calling in from Seattle. Hi, Dawn. Welcome to Leading Edge Medicine.
0: Hello, Dawn.
8: Hi there. Hi. So my question is about DMSO. I've done quite a bit of research on it. First time I ever used it was in 1983. Somebody, I had a leg injury from baseball, and I was on crutches for about 6 weeks. The doctors couldn't do anything. I had read about DMSO in a book called Life Extensions back in 1980. So I tried that, and within 2 days, all the swelling went down and I was walking. And I'm curious about a couple of things. Number one, adding it to testosterone to see if that would get it into the blood, you know, pass through the skin quicker than just testosterone on its own. I'm a patient of longevity. So I guess that's my main question. I've never heard a lot of people talking about DMSO on your program, so I just thought I would see what your opinions are of it.
0: Sure. Thank you for the question. So my experience with DMSO was the opposite of yours. I use DMSO to help with penetration through the skin and to help improve absorption of the hormone. And that was my only exposure to it. And when I first mentioned it to a patient of mine, she goes, oh yeah, sure, it makes sense. And I said, well, why do you say that? And she said, well, I have some sitting at home. I used to have shoulder pain and elbow pain, and I used to use it, and it works for that. And she said to me, I don't know why I didn't think of it myself. And I was like, huh, okay. So definitely the product has been around. It has been used for musculoskeletal issues. Its downside, if you've used it before, you'll know, is that garlic odor that it causes, the garlic taste. And you can mask that by buying some over the counter that are flavored like rose flavored or something like that, so that you don't feel the garlic odor that it can cause. But yes, I now know that people have used it for musculoskeletal issues, but definitely the second reason is why I have prescribed DMSO in some patients where we see resistance of the skin. And sometimes initially the skin will be fine absorbing any base, so we change the base from either a Versa base or a more lipophilic base that helps penetration, or an Atrovis hydrogel or something like that that helps with penetrating the hormone through the skin barrier. And if that fails, then I have my patients apply DMSO cream on top of the testosterone cream to help with that purpose. But then remember, anything else that goes on the skin will also be penetrated through it. So you have to be careful about right. other things too. And the only area right. where I tell them not to apply the DMSO is genitals. No, just don't want okay. that penetration to be excessive. But other parts of the body, behind the knees, your inner thighs, your axilla, your outer chest wall, yes, certainly you can apply testosterone cream and then apply a little bit of DMSO that you can tolerate, and it will help mm-hmm. improve penetration and serum values.
8: Okay. Well, thank you very much.
0: You are very welcome.
8: I'm Have a nice day.
2: All right.
0: Bye. You too.
2: Thank you so much, Don. We have time for maybe one more call. But before we go to our next break here in just a couple of minutes, let's remind our listeners who haven't heard about the Cleveland Heart Test and how important that is. And that's coming up here at Longevity Medical Clinics. So let's talk about that, Dr. Umat. Give some details and I'll give the phone number.
0: Yeah, so Cleveland Heart Lab was actually bought by Quest Diagnostics, but we still call it the Cleveland Heart Lab. And the panel that we created is actually created just for longevity. And it was based on the value add from the different tests. In those days, the rep would come by the office and I looked at the list and I looked at what would be more beneficial for our patients to know. And the price point would also be a good one, and that's how we created that panel. And yes, it looks at the basic cardiac panel, which every other test will also look at, but you want more than the basics. You want to know not just the LDL value, total cholesterol amount, triglycerides. You want to know the LDL particle sizes, the HDL particle sizes, apolipoprotein B, and LP little a. LP little a is a genetic risk for heart disease. If you carry that risk, then your risk for cardiac event, I said risk too many times in that sentence, is escalated substantially. And so for those people, we carry their LDL levels lower than we would carry in the general population. That's why we need to know that. And then it's also a warning call to the rest of the family to have everybody else checked. So that is the value of that. Along with that, inflammation is very important, and so we look at the oxidized or the damaged LDL particles. Those are the ones that are more atherogenic. So if they are increasing, then you need to change your diet to lower the oxidized LDL particles. And we look for myeloperoxidase and LPPLA2, which are indicators of risk for rupture of the plaque. Plaque builds under the lining of the endothelium, and when that increases too much and is inflamed and is about to rupture, then markers go up in the blood and we look for that. So that's what we do. And then the final thing that we added was the omega-3. All of us tend to eat more saturated fat, and therefore our saturated fat levels are high, our omega-6s are high, but our omega-3s are low. And so we need to know where you stand so that we can change your risk, increase the good omega-3, and lower the saturated, harmful, dangerous fats. That's what the Cleveland panel does, and we will discount that for free if you become a patient.
2: Wonderful. I'm going to give you that phone number so that you can make the call to make your appointment. And that number is 866-86-YOUNG. Again, that's 866-86-YOUNG. You can also go to our website, which is lmclinic.com. 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All right, if you're fast on the phone, we take one more phone call on our show today. 206-421-5757 is that number to call. If you've been wanting to call, you think it's too late. Nope, we can get you in. 206-421-5757. 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
2: 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Let's head to Tacoma. Leroy is here with us. Welcome to the show, Leroy.
0: Hello, Leroy.
9: Hi. Hello. Thank you for being there. You're doing a wonderful job.
0: Hey, thank
2: Yay.
0: You.
2: Yay. Yes, she is.
9: So, I had heard, I have had the gallery test probably 3 years ago. I'm 82. I know we can do it every year, but what do you recommend? And I heard a little snippet on the radio about something about the FDA had approved something about that test. Do you recall?
0: Absolutely. In fact, it's in the news right now, so your call is very timely. They are slotted for FDA approval, and the FDA committee has decided to go ahead and look at it again. So they are heading in that direction. That FDA approval will come within the next month or so. The good things are that they have been written up in the New England Journal of Medicine just this week, and also in Nature Medicine about the test and about its validity. So definitely highly recommended. You know, sometimes when new things come, you're not sure whether they will pan out or not. We were early adopters. I will admit I was not certain about it. I had this conversation with them many, many times, but it was something we needed to carry because if it could help somebody, we needed to know where the science was going. And over the course of time, we have picked up many cancers, way more than I would like to admit, but I think the point here is early detection leads to a cure.
2: Yes.
0: Later detection will not. And so to answer your question, Leroy, although the recommendation is ages 50 to 79, my first test was in a patient who's older than 80. And his only risk for cancer is that everybody in his family died from some cancer. Oh. And he had had colon polyps, and now they were not doing colonoscopies on him anymore. And so he was worried, and he had had prostate cancer already, which he has survived. He's still alive. He's still doing well. And we do measure him reasonably regularly. In the last several years that I have been taking care of him, I think I've measured him 3 times. So not every year. I think I missed a year. But as I'm reading the research, my feeling is that we should test annually. The reason being that if there is early cell-free DNA that is damaged and cancerous that is not picked up this year, I don't want to go another 365 days and not pick it up and then go longer without picking it up. So I'd like to pick it up sooner. And that's what the National Health Services study in England showed, that if you keep doing them annually, your risk for picking up a late cancer is minimized. You will pick them up early. Now, the downside has always been that there's a cost to the test. And so in our clinic, it's usually been about $1,000. We have lowered it because Galleri lowered their prices. So there's a $200 discount right now. And for the last week, which will be this coming week, will be the last week that they're offering this discount. And then the prices will go back up again, unless Galleri changes something. So valuable to do, especially if you're worried about cancer. It gives you peace of mind. And if there is a positive signal, then it gives you an idea of where to start looking. Yes, you're over the benchmark, but if you're worried, I would still say talk to your doctor and get it done.
9: Great. Thank you very much.
2: Thank you, Leroy.
0: You're very welcome. Thank you, Leroy.
2: All right. And Dr. Umat, one last call for today. We have Kobe calling in from Marysville. Hi, Kobe.
0: Hello, Kobe.
10: And then finding out whether the mito swab tells you anything about senescent cells.
0: Okay, I didn't understand the first part, but I can definitely talk about senescent cells. Is your question about what are they or how to measure them?
10: The mito swab. How does that
2: mito
10: do anything?
2: Swab.
0: Yeah. Okay. Huh. I'm not sure about what the mito swab is. I'm thinking mitochondrial DNA, but I'm not sure that's what your question is. The senescent cells are basically aging cells that are not dividing. We accumulate them as we get older. Our body makes more and more of them. We used to think that they are protective and that they are benign. What we recognize now is that they exude toxins into the natural cellular environment, and that the more they accumulate, the more dangerous they are, because they prevent normal cells from performing normal function. So that's why it's important to reduce senescent cell load. And now at Longevity, we actually measure senescent cell levels. And when we know what your value is, then we talk to you about which treatment protocol might be best for you. There are two common ones that are available right now. One is the dasatinib and quercetin protocol that was published by the Mayo Clinic. And the second protocol is an over-the-counter supplement called fisetin or fisetin, used with quercetin in doses of 20 milligrams per kilogram for several days. The recommendations were for 2 days, but in our clinic, we're using them 4 days a week for a month and then repeating the test to see what impact it had on your senescent cell levels.
10: All right. Okay. Thank you.
0: All right. You're very
2: thank you,
0: welcome.
2: Kobe. All right. Take a big, deep breath, Dr. Umat. You did a wonderful job, and it's been a very busy morning with so many questions.
0: We did indeed. And once again, Lynette, thanks to you, and thanks to you to the engineers and all of you listeners. My goodness, this is a milestone for me. My first four-hour show by myself, and thank you all for making it a memorable one.
2: Very good. Now, we don't want to tell Dr. Mixon how wonderful you were doing it on your own, because we don't want him to make that a regular thing, do we?
0: No, we don't. He's back next week.
2: Yes, he will be back next week.
0: He loves it too much.
2: Yes, he does love it so much. All right, Dr. Mixon will be back next week along with Dr. Umat, and we hope that you will call us as well next week and be part of our show. We will be live in the studio, and it will be a new month to October. Wow. All right. So thank you so much. If you've been listening and you're like, what was that phone number to get the Cleveland heart test or the gallery test, or come in and get a health analysis with longevity, all of those things, here's the one number you need. It's 866-86-YOUNG. 866-86-YOUNG. And if you'd like to come in, make an appointment for thinning hair and find out what we can do through Bella Medica, same number, 866-86-YOUNG. Or go to our website, which is lmclinic.com. And if you are on our website, you're going to see so much information there for you about all the services we provide, all the things we can do. 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Have a wonderful rest of your weekend, and we will see you live in the studio next week, right here on Leading Edge Medicine, brought to you by Longevity Medical Clinics.

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1: 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Ready to harness the world?
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1: Thanks. I almost went with a cape, but didn't want to come across as pretentious.
2: 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Anyone in our line of work should rock a cape.
1: You might be onto something, Max.
2: Phew. 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
2: Ready to make a difference?
1: Born ready. 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
7: It's good to be with you for Northwest Connect. We get started with something that, even though it was technically last month, I believe it's something that's always relevant to be discussing, and that is suicide prevention. September was Suicide Prevention Awareness Month, and that's when I had such a deep and meaningful conversation talking about kids and suicide. I realize it is a hard subject to broach, but when you get to sit and talk with Dr. Alicia Thompson, the Clinical Director of Psychiatry and Behavioral Medicine at Seattle Children's, you get some pretty good perspective.
8: One of the things that we are seeing and that I'm heartened by is that we are seeing people pay a little bit more attention to this, which is great. And suicide in youth is a real big concern that we have. And as we think about safety and ultimately death for kids, we want to make sure that we are talking to youth about how they're doing and really first focusing on prevention of suicidal ideation and depression and really making sure that youth have what they need to live happy, full, healthy lives. And so first we need to think about what are the things that we can do to prevent kids from even getting there. And that can include, you know, thinking about how we cope with coming back to school. Back to school can often be met with emotions ranging from excitement to nervousness to fear. And so it's really important that we're proactive and preventative by talking to your child or teen to learn how they're feeling, listening more than we talk, being curious, and accepting that all feelings are normal and valid, that kids can have a range of feelings. And we as parents and the adults in the room really want to be there to listen and to foster an environment where it's really safe to talk about how they're feeling. And if we can do that when feelings don't feel really big and heightened, kids are more likely to be able to come talk to us when they're having a harder time. One of the things that we also see sometimes is that people worry about asking about suicide. They worry that if I ask my child, hey, have you ever had thoughts of hurting or killing yourself? That question is going to plant an idea in their head. And it's not. We know that for kids who are struggling and having a hard time, they're already thinking about it. And if we don't talk about it and we don't ask about it, then we kind of send a message that it's too taboo or we're too scared to ask or we don't care. And so we have to be willing to ask hard questions and then hear the answers so that way we can get kids the help that they need.
7: I love that you brought that up because that is one of those things that people think. They have this notion that they're going to be the one planting the idea, but that is not the case.
8: Yeah, absolutely not. Kids are already thinking about it. And, you know, kids and teens are real savvy with their peers. Their peer relationships are really strong, and they might be hearing their friends having thoughts of hurting themselves or of suicide. They may be talking about it at school. And so if the adults are not also there as a resource to be able to talk about these kind of hard topics, then we kind of leave it to kids to counsel each other. And that's supportive and kind for kids to support each other. And also we as adults really need to be the ones to help jump in and make sure that they're getting the support that they need.
7: It's never too early to ask the question, but it can always be too late.
8: I completely agree with that. You know, I have young elementary school age kids, and we talk about this. We talk about, you know, what would you do if you had thoughts about hurting or killing yourself? And, you know, did you know that sometimes people can get so sad they feel like nobody else has felt this way? And how could you talk to mom or dad about this? So I don't think it's too early to talk about it. And one of the things that I think is really important is to be paying attention to signs. And so, you know, as we're looking for signs, we think about what are some common warning signs where you really might want to be talking to your child more. If they're talking, joking, or researching about death, if they're feeling hopeless, if they're talking about feeling depressed, anxious, angry, thinking that they're a burden to others. These are types of things that you want to pay attention to. Also, any changes in personality, outlook on life, their academic performance, any sleep issues, or if they're starting to isolate themselves from others. These are all signs that you might want to start having a deeper conversation about things. And like you said, it's really important that we're laying the groundwork early to be able to have conversations about emotions and talk about how we're feeling. And one of the things that I think is a really great way for parents to do this is to model. So one of the things my husband and I do at the dinner table sometimes is talk about something hard that happened at work today and how we managed it and how we're feeling about it. Mm. So that way we can show our kids, here's how we talk about feelings. Here's how we cope with them, and demystify the experience of an emotion as well as how we cope, and also show for them that this is a safe space that we can talk about these things.
7: Such a great idea. Such a great idea. Dr. Thompson, thank you so much. I appreciate it. Is there anything else that you want to add that I didn't touch on?
8: Yeah, I would love to talk about what we call means restriction. And this is about making sure that kids don't have easy access to things that they can hurt or kill themselves with. And so the two things that are most important to pay attention to are firearms and medications. And in general, regardless of whether your child is suicidal or not, it's really important that these things are locked away so that way they don't have easy access to them. One of the things we know about suicide is that it can be a really impulsive decision sometimes. And so one of the ways that we can save a life and prevent people from harming themselves is by making it harder to access things. So that way, when they're impulsive, they've got a little bit more time to really think it through. If it takes you more effort to do something to hurt yourself, you've got more time to use a coping skill, for somebody to notice that you're having a hard time, and for you to second guess yourself, right? We want them to second guess when they're having a hard time, the idea about harming themselves. And so, especially with firearms, making sure that they're locked, that ammunition and the firearm itself are locked separately from each other. And with medications, including over-the-counter medications, that they're locked in a way so that way kids don't have easy access to them.
7: An entire lifetime can go away in just 1 second. So that is so, so critical. Dr. Thompson, thank you so much.
8: Thanks so much for having me.
7: My thanks to Dr. Alicia Thompson, the Clinical Director of Psychiatry and Behavioral Medicine at Seattle Children's. If you or someone you know is struggling or in crisis, please know that help is available for you. You can call or text 988 to reach the 24-hour Suicide and Crisis Lifeline. You are not alone, and you matter. There's an organization celebrating a major milestone, so let's get moving and check in with Northwest News Radio's Aaron Wright.
9: Well, it's an issue that impacts nearly every family in Western Washington, the rising cost of child care. The YMCA of Greater Seattle is working to meet that need with their Elevate program. YMCA CEO Loria Yaden joins me now. Loria, what are you hearing from parents that made this program a priority for the Y?
10: We're hearing that parents need to work. And they need a safe, affordable, accessible place for their kids to be cared for and to learn and to grow. And that's where the Y steps in, to support the whole family. And we've been at this for a long time. Currently, we have almost 60 sites. Some of those are early learning sites where we take young people from 6 weeks of age on up to through preschool. And we pride ourselves in making it affordable. We offer subsidies for families that qualify. And we just launched a new program called ECAP, where some of those slots for kids between the ages of 3 and 5 are actually free for those who qualify. So we know it's important. We know the times are tight, but there are still options out there for you. The why is here for you and your family.
9: And just an awesome opportunity, because it's not just that these parents need childcare. It's also sometimes the choice is caring for the child or going to work. And you guys are helping bridge that gap so they can do both.
10: That's absolutely true. It's a Hobson choice in my mind, meaning it's not a real choice. Families need to support themselves, and parents do that through working. At the same time, they need to have a dependable place for their kids to be cared for. So we support the whole community in that way. If parents don't work, our economy can't be strong. And when there's a lack of childcare, most of the time it affects the mom in the family. And so as it relates to women and wanting to further their careers, we find that we're especially important for that family dynamic. So we're pleased to be here to walk alongside of families to help meet their needs for childcare and support for their young people.
9: And this story, getting the word out, all part of the YMCA celebrating 150 years. So I got to ask, you know, we've done this conversation a lot of times about how great the YMCA is. You know, I'm a big fan. So tell me your YMCA story. How did you fall into this role?
10: Oh, my. Aaron, we need tall drinks and more time, but I'll give you the highlights. You know, I'm a long-term corporate America person. I'm an electrical engineer and patent attorney by trade and training. But somehow I found myself at a point in my career where I felt a bigger calling to give back to community. And this role with the Y came along. And out of a lengthy process, I was chosen to run the Y. And I did not have a lengthy history with the Y as a kid. Where I lived in rural Virginia, there was not a YMCA. And that was the best exposure for me as to why it was so necessary. I didn't have the same opportunities as white kids to have a safe place after school, to participate in sports, to learn to swim. And that's why my first act as CEO almost 8 years ago was to learn to swim. And so that was my first personal interaction. Of course, my first act as a parent was to get my kids to the Y. And so I know the kids, the importance of the Y for kids through my lens as a parent. But as an individual, it's important for adults too, even for those like me who did not know how to swim until much later in life. And Aaron, if I may, I'll give you a factoid that I love to share with people. People think, okay,
9: I will always take a factoid.
10: All right, I'll give it to you. People really want to get their kids into swimming. The safety around water component, it's so important. But parents must realize if they don't know how to swim, their kids are only 13% likely to learn. Kids really follow their parents. So if you want your kids to learn water safety, to be proficient swimmers, get in the pool. And that's what I've done. And that's what I invite other those who are late learners in aquatics, come on down. We have classes for you too. This is important. And this is how we pride ourselves in being America's swim instructor.
9: And having sampled other places around the region, I got to say, when we got our kids into the YMCA at Shoreline, very impressed by the swim instructors. It's a small class. They're almost not quite one-to-one. It's maybe 4 to 5 kids in the class, but they're really on top of them. And
10: absolutely,
9: my daughters need discipline. So I need that, you know, okay, let's get these laps in. Let's work on this, like no goofing off. So I'm very appreciative of the work you guys do. And that was my first job, YMCA swim instructor, lifeguard. So I am forever telling people looking for something to do, go find a YMCA. Loria, we got to tell our listeners, if they want to be a part of the Elevate program, if they want to take part in celebrating 150 years, how can they get a hold of you guys and be part of that?
10: So first of all, we're for all. You have childcare needs. You want to be part of our Elevate program, before and after school care, early education. Come to our website. Just type in childcare. Our website is seattleymca.org. Come there and you'll learn all you need to know to get connected with a site that's either close to home, close to your job, or close to things that are important to you and your family. We'd also love it to have community come out and celebrate with us 150 years of service to community. Our gala is happening on October the 10th, just a few short days away, actually 1 week from tomorrow. We'll be celebrating at the Hyatt Regency Seattle. And there are still a few tickets available. You can also go to our website, purchase your tickets, get more information starting at 5 p.m. Again, that website is seattleymca.org. Come and have lots of fun with us.
9: You come have fun, your kids have fun, and learn how to swim too. You know,
10: yes.
9: If you know how to swim, brush up on some skills, get in better shape, talk to the community. Loria Yaden, always a pleasure to talk to you. Always glad to check in, and we'll talk again soon.
10: Amazing. Thanks, Aaron.
7: Definitely a thanks to Aaron Wright for joining us on Northwest Connect. Amway is the largest multi-level marketing company in the U.S., and two of its affiliates have agreed to pay $225 million to settle a joint lawsuit brought by the Federal Trade Commission and the state of Washington. Regulators accused the company of using unfair and deceptive tactics to recruit members. Consumer man Herb Weisbaum, a contributing editor at checkbook.org, has details so you can know.
11: Amway, with reported global sales of $7.3 billion in 2025, sells supplements and household goods through people it calls independent business owners, or IBOs. On its website, Amway says it has more than 290,000 IBOs. The government's complaint alleges that most people who joined Amway through its two largest approved providers, Worldwide Group, based in Spokane Valley, and Leadership Team Development, based in North Carolina, spent more on Amway products and training than they received from the company. The lawsuit alleges Amway used deceptive and unfair practices to recruit people and pressure them to buy more products than they could sell.
12: For example, people were told they were likely to earn substantial income, sometimes exceeding $40,000 a year, when in reality, many people ended up losing money.
11: Joe Cannata, an assistant attorney general in Washington State, says participants were encouraged to falsely report selling products that weren't sold.
12: This would create the appearance that the Amway opportunity is about selling products instead of just recruiting other participants.
11: Amway and its affiliates did not admit to any wrongdoing. In a statement, the company said it disagrees with how regulators characterized its business. The settlement, announced in mid-September, is the FTC's largest monetary recovery from a multi-level marketing company. Nearly all the money will go to people harmed by Amway and those two approved providers, WWG and LTD. Information about the refund program will be announced once the court approves the settlement. Until then, keep every receipt and bank statement showing what you spent on Amway products and training. Now, multi-level marketing, MLM, sometimes called network marketing, can be a legitimate business model. It relies on independent distributors to sell products or services directly to consumers, typically from home or online.
13: The stark truth about multi-level marketing programs is that the majority of participants in these programs

0: Distributor payouts are fueled primarily by recruiting new representatives and getting them to buy inventory. That's the hallmark of a pyramid scheme.
1: Brio also cautions that it's a fantasy when a business promises wealth with no effort. High-pressure sales tactics, such as saying you'll lose the opportunity if you don't act right now, are red flags. Avoid any company that pressures you to join. You should be able to study that business opportunity before signing up. Want to know more? 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I'm Herb Weisbaum, the Consumer Man.
2: I'm Scott Carty. Thanks for joining us on Northwest Connect. Some may know him as Superman's son or Dana Reeves' son, but ABC and GMA's Will Reeves is all grown up, facing grown-up challenges.
3: Right off the top, I need everyone to know I am okay.
2: Recently, there was a time when he was not okay. 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
4: On January 17th, I got married to the best person in the universe, Amanda. But in April, something felt wrong with my body. I noticed a hard, tender lump in my left testicle. I wanted to ignore it until it went away, but it didn't. And at Amanda's urging, I went for an ultrasound. The images confirmed the unfathomable. I had a mass that had to come out via orchiectomy. I would be getting my testicle removed. On May 5th, I had the orchiectomy, but I figured this would be a momentarily frightening detour on our otherwise idyllic start to life as a married couple. Then the pathology came back. I officially had testicular cancer. The tumor was 95% embryonal carcinoma, an aggressive form that was moving quickly.
5: The lymph node, when it was removed, was 5 centimeters, so it was a rapidly growing tumor.
4: I would need another surgery. A retroperitoneal lymph node dissection, or RPLND. Over 6 hours, I'd be opened up from my sternum to my pelvis to have dozens of lymph nodes removed as a way to prevent the cancer from spreading. On June 10th, instead of covering my beloved New York Knicks at the NBA Finals for GMA, I went under the knife.
6: I'm interested to see if I remember any of this.
4: That night, in a post-op haze, I watched the Knicks stage the greatest comeback in NBA Finals history. I was in the hospital for nearly a week. 3 of the 90 lymph nodes Dr. Joel Sheinfeld had removed from my abdomen had tested positive for cancer. If I did nothing further, he said I had about a 50% chance of the cancer coming back. If I got 2 cycles of chemotherapy, those odds went down to nearly 1%. Chemo was the necessary choice.
7: I don't think it's going to be the chemo that you see in movies.
4: I went back to work as soon as I could.
8: I'm glad to be here. It felt weird being away, but feeling good. Look at me walking downstairs.
4: I wanted to feel normal.
9: It's great to see you guys. Hello. We have a lot to get through here at 7:30.
4: On July 6th, it was time for the first of 2 cycles of chemotherapy.
10: I'm anxious. I don't totally know what to expect.
5: If I'm going to give chemotherapy, but I like to give as little of it as possible.
4: My oncologist at Sloan Kettering was Dr. Sam Funt. Amanda sat with me for about 9 hours a day, 2 hours of chemo plus 7 hours of something called cold capping, which would give me a chance to save my hair from falling out. My 2 weeks of recovery between treatments featured a menagerie of side effects. Ringing ears, night sweats, blood clots, and constant headaches.
10: And today, I am experiencing bone pain, which is actually counterintuitively a good thing. It means a drug that I was given last Saturday is working.
4: Next, I had to do it all over, but then I was done. I was so moved by the team at Sloan Kettering, by Amanda, and by the thought of my mom, Dana, who was treated for cancer herself at the same hospital 20 years before me, but never got to ring the bell.
10: I want folks to know that this is a thing that can happen. It's shocking, it's weird, it's slightly awkward to talk about just because of what we're really discussing here, but that you end up okay, almost always.
5: On these young men, the average age of diagnosis is 33. But if you take 100 men that are diagnosed with testicular cancer, over 95 of them are going to end up cured.
10: What should a man do to check his own testicles?
5: I think a great place to do it is in the shower, to use both hands and run it along the surface of the testicle, feeling for anything hard like a lump or anything that feels abnormal, and then to get used to doing it over time so you notice a change. And you report that change right away to your doctor.
4: This year has been defined by change. but I'm grateful to have gotten through it with Amanda at my side.

0: our love deepened, our bond strengthened, and our sense of humor intact.
1: Of course, October is Breast Cancer Awareness Month, and with any of these cancers that affect men and women, we encourage you to make sure that you are engaging in prevention and also you're making sure to check.
2: Breast cancer is the most commonly diagnosed cancer among women in the United States, and it's on the rise. But there has been a lot of progress around diagnosing and treating the disease. The American Cancer Society estimates that 2026 will come with more than 320,000 new cases of breast cancer. Diagnoses have been increasing about 1% every single year. But the encouraging part is that the death rate has dropped by 44% since the late 1980s, and that's prevented an estimated 500,000 deaths. Doctors credit better screening, AI-assisted detection, and treatment advancements. The number of women who have survive breast cancer is at one of its highest points in history. Half a century ago, just 75% of women lived 5 years after their diagnosis. Now that number is above 90%. More than half of cases are being caught early before they spread beyond the breast. But disparities persist. Black women continue to have the highest breast cancer death rates and are more likely to develop some aggressive subtypes. Men can also be affected too, accounting for about 1% of cases. Doctors continue to encourage a yearly mammogram for women starting at age 40 and say if you notice changes in your body to make an appointment. With your Medical Minute, I'm Yuri Benajed.
1: Turning now to warnings about what many consider a natural supplement. But after the death of two college students, we want to make sure that you are aware. ABC's Jim Ryan joined Brian Calvert earlier this week on Northwest News Radio to talk about more about what unfolded this week in Mississippi.
3: Yeah, well, the deaths of two students there at Ole Miss, Aiden Hamilton, who was 18, Robert Strang, who was 20, they were found separately. They were found about a mile apart there on the campus. Separate scenes, but they had something in common. There were packages of kratom, or packages that had contained kratom, near these bodies of these two young men. And now toxicology is going to be released next week to show maybe what they died from. That's still up in the air at this point, and the medical examiner won't rule until they do have toxicology reports back. But it's raising alarms all over the country among lawmakers now who are looking at new restrictions. Among medical experts who are urging people not to use this stuff or to be very careful about it. And among parents who are trying to get their kids not to use it.
4: Well, and we know for a fact that several states, including municipalities here in Washington, have outlawed the sale of kratom to certain age groups.
3: Yes, and states are looking at doing the same thing. I mean, it's a real patchwork across the country of which states have legal kratom, which ones have banned it altogether, and which ones are kind of in the middle. Washington State broadly allows for the sale of it, but you're right. Individual cities and towns can go ahead and ban it if they want to. You've got places like Minnesota where it's completely legal, easy to buy. Arkansas where it's absolutely banned.
4: I have heard of cases in the past, Jim, where kratom has been a substance that's been responsible for sickness and death. In this particular case, though, we're still not sure, and we're waiting to get the information. That kratom could have been laced with something else. We just don't know yet, right?
3: Correct. Yeah. And it may have been natural kratom, the stuff that they've been using in Asia for centuries, I suppose. It could be synthetic kratom. The stuff really popped up about 11 years ago in the United States. And since then, poison control centers have seen a dramatic increase in the number of calls specifically about kratom. Between 2015 and 2025, poison control centers had nearly 15,000 kratom calls, right? Last year alone, they had 3,400. That's a 1,200% increase from 2015.
4: ABC's Jim Ryan with us. Jim, what is kratom purportedly supposed to do? I mean, why do people use it?
3: Well, in Asia and in this country as well, people have been taking it for pain relief, you know, for pain, muscle pain, for post-surgical pain, for migraine pain. Taken too much, though, taken in too great a quantity, it can cause other problems. People have complained about, you know, feeling really high, really up, or feeling down, right? That it has some sort of a downer effect. And others have said that it's addictive. But I think, that, you know, considering that it's only 11 years old in this country, the jury's still out on exactly what it does do or what it doesn't do.
4: Yeah, the FDA hasn't really stepped in on this one yet, have they?
3: No, they haven't. But they're looking at it very carefully. And I think that if there are more cases like the one we saw in Mississippi, they're going to take a really close look at it, as are state legislatures around the country.
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5: You know how on your resume, you're always supposed to include special skills. Sometimes these are just something unique that you might like to talk about, an icebreaker. Sometimes it's stuff that could actually be useful to your new gig. Maybe you know Spanish. Maybe you're licensed to drive a commercial truck. Who knows what could come in handy? Skydiving, I once would have assumed, was more of a hobby than a marketable skill. But recently, this was exactly what the job description called for. On Sunday, a small single-engine plane went down in East Troy, Wisconsin. You can hear another aircraft spotting it on ATC.com.
6: Plane crashed just south of East Troy.
5: It had taken off, quickly circled back, and gone down in a nearby cornfield, just shy of the local airstrip. The issue now was, how do we get help to whoever is in that plane? The nearest roads are acres away.
7: I need an ATC for sure. And as many ambulances as we got.
5: Even if you could mow down thousands of corn stalks with an ATV or a truck, it'll be tough for emergency responders to even see where they're going. Well, luckily, the plane making that initial call was a plane full of skydivers.
8: If possible, I can drop a load of skydivers right over them to potentially help aid.
5: Apparently, among the group of attendees at the local skydiving school were some trained EMTs, first responders. When they heard the concern in the cockpit, they volunteered to jump out of the plane, guide themselves into the clearing where the plane now stood, and check on those aboard. Guess what? That's exactly what they did.
8: Yeah, I'm going to drop a couple of them. Yeah, we'll just drop them right now.
5: Fire and ambulance workers said the skydivers were the first to arrive. They assisted on scene. Three plane passengers were taken to the hospital, but everyone is expected to be okay. In the meantime, though, this makes me reevaluate how important it might be to have skydiving skills. I've always thought more people should know CPR. We should all know how to swim in case of an emergency. Well, perhaps new EMT workers would be smart to add skydiving on their resume.
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12: Hello and welcome to the show. I'm your host, Pat Campbell. We've got a fascinating program for you today. Our guest today says that there is a youth molecule in the human body, and he says this molecule of youth happens to be concentrated in our skin, hair, eyes, and joints. He says this substance not only dramatically influences our appearance, in other words, how young or how healthy we look, but more importantly, our physical strength, our flexibility, and mobility. This is our ability to do things, lift things, get around, be physical. Today, we're going to learn more about this once mysterious substance and how new breakthroughs are allowing us to get it back and keep it as we get older. All right, Bill Sardi is here. Bill is an author. He's traveled around the world in search of information about hyaluronic acid, or HA, as it's sometimes referred to. He's back from his recent trip to a small village in Japan, where people maintain high levels of HA and are famous for their ability to defy the aging process. Bill, welcome to the program.
13: Great to be with you, Pat, and all your statements to introduce the show today are certainly not overstatements. After years of people using oral hyaluronic acid supplements, well, of course, we're going to give your audience a report today, an update, and an improvement, how things are going, as thousands of people have discovered how this supports, in particular, their joints, but also their skin and their eyes and, of course, their hair and so on. These are the areas where the body actually is highly concentrated in HA, but I want to tell all your listeners to please stay tuned because there's going to be an offer today from Purity Products, no strings attached. This is an offer from a reputable company that's been in business for years.
14: Just for $5, there's no strings attached. You get to try a bottle of this wonderful new product and make your life simple, make your supplement regimen simple, and save a little money along the way.
12: Now, you say there's a youth molecule in the human body, and that it holds the key to the visible signs of aging. Now, you've written about this. You've traveled to Japan to do the research. So tell me about it. What exactly is this molecule you're talking about?
13: Pat, it's amazing that most people don't know this word, hyaluronic acid. And, of course, it's made. It's all over our body. It's in our skin. It's an all-natural molecule. We can get it orally, replace it in our body. But more so, we've learned that the little bit that we can get as a dietary supplement can trigger your body to make more. And of course, why do we need more? Well, when we're young, we're loaded with this stuff. When we're babies, we have what we call baby fat. It's really baby HA. It makes, as babies fall down and get cuts and scrapes, you notice they never really get any lifelong scars from that because they have lots of HA on board, hyaluronic acid. And to make this easy to understand for the audience, I think we can all appreciate that women have smoother skin and thicker hair and so on. All of that is because estrogen sends a signal to make more HA, and that's why the girls have more limber, flexible joints. They can get in a kind of a lotus posture kind of that men can't get into. They certainly have all of those advantages, and it's because the estrogen sends a signal to make more HA. Now, women have more HA to lose than men do, and you see the skin shriveling up, the joints and so on, as women age. But there's a way to get it back. And, of course, Purity Products for years now has been talking about HA, and they have a new formula just for the joints, HA joint formula. And it's so important today because I think everyone's confused. An article in the New York Times says consumers are confused what to do to support their joints, so people are looking for alternatives. We need cushioning in between the joints, the bones in our joints. When a doctor looks at an X-ray, all he's doing is measuring the space between the two bones there in the knee. So it's about a quarter of an inch space. Without that cushioning, you've got bone rubbing on bone. That's what HA is. It's the jello or the cushioning agent in between our bones. We lose it either due to wear and tear or age, and so we start getting problems. The more that we find pain relief, the more pain relievers we use, the more we're going to use these joints, and then we're going to wear out more bone. And they've noticed this. People who chronically use pain relievers are going to have more bone wear. So what you need is the actual cushioning back there to lubricate the joint, and that's what HA does. That's what HA is. The doctors call it synovial fluid. They actually inject this into joints. Orthopedists do. Dermatologists inject it into the skin. Eye doctors use it as a lubricant during eye surgery. So it's nothing foreign to modern medicine, but it may be new to you as a listener there, and you have never heard about HA before. Well, you need to learn about it. It's a wonderful molecule. It's all natural, and you can get it as a dietary supplement. Purity Products was the first to introduce it. Now, it's a great big long molecule, Pat, that's 6 million Daltons in molecular weight. Think of 6 million paper clips put together. It's big. You can't absorb it, and Purity found a way to knock it down so that it's only about 1,500 to 3,000. That means that you can absorb this orally. We actually proved that in studies conducted at a laboratory right there in Florida, and we're going to tell you more about that, but we proved that it's orally absorbed. Most doctors are told that oral HA cannot be absorbed. That's true if it's the regular HA. It's got to be knocked down in molecular weight. And more important, it needs some other antioxidants to be added with it. We're going to talk about one here in just a moment. But Purity Products is introducing this all-new joint formula for people that are searching for alternatives for their joint health. And, of course, this isn't a drug. It's a dietary supplement meant to, of course, support healthy joint health as we think of it.
12: If you're just tuning in, we're talking with Bill Sardi about hyaluronic acid, or HA. Now, Bill, you said recently that the HA revolution is underway. More and more people are using it. Tell us why HA is such a breakthrough, and what exactly can it do for people?
13: I think the brick and the mortar analogy is probably the best for everybody to understand it. There are bricks in our body, the cells. There's mortar in between, and the mortar is the collagen. Now, within the collagen, not the collagen itself, vitamin C makes collagen, but within that collagen, there's a moisturizing agent that looks like Jell-O. Now, everyone knows you put some Jell-O in the refrigerator and the water separates out after a time. And that's what's happening in our body. We're losing the water-holding molecule, HA. The body is 72% water. And as we lose this, the connective tissue that connects all of our cells, that connects all of everything that we have, begins to lose its water. It separates out, and then we begin to lose the substance, the scaffolding, the support structure that holds our body together. And of course, we begin to wrinkle, we shrivel up, we lose an inch in our height, we see the brain shrivels up in the eye, and so on. All of these things occur with age. And you know, Ponce de Leon was looking for a youth molecule, and he wanted to find it in, of course, the fountain of youth, the water. He was looking for a water fountain. The body needs water, but it has to hold it. And of course, I want everyone to think of having something like a Jell-O type of a water balloon filled with Jell-O, or one filled with water. Which one do you want? You want the one filled with Jell-O, because it's still firm but soft and cushiony. And that's the way our bodies are when we're young babies. Or even a pregnant woman is loaded with this, which is an example of the how the HA is made more so at certain times of our life. But as age goes on, we're going to lose it. We're going to see the wrinkles, the thinning hair. We're going to see our joints lose their flexibility. We're just telling people that after thousands of people have tried this, if you're taking glucosamine supplements, it took 13 years for doctors to adopt glucosamine sulfate. It's a regular dietary supplement now in drugstores, health food stores. People ask me, well, why hasn't my doctor told me about hyaluronic acid? Well, it took 13 years for glucosamine. It'll be on the front page of Time magazine. It's just going to take time. And it'll get there because patients are going to take this to their doctors and point it out, as they did glucosamine. The revolution starts with patients and people that have issues and want to have healthy joints and skin and hair and eyes, and want to see some of these useful levels of HA restored in their body.
12: Now, Bill, you've written a great deal about the role of hyaluronic acid in the body's connective tissues. How does HA work in the joints and the connective tissues?
13: It's a natural cushioning agent. And, Pat, we're talking to about between the bones. It also surrounds the nerves. There's a sciatic nerve. There's an ulnar nerve. There's a carpal tunnel nerve. All of these are going to need the special cushioning that HA can give them. There are people that tell us this stuff works. Here's Ernie writing to me, who's actually teaches and plays golf in Dover, Delaware. He found this Purity joint formula, and we're telling you it worked miracles for him. Why? Because Purity has not only taken the HA, but they've taken a brand new substance called Hydrox that's taken from olives. Now, Pat, you notice you can put a bowl of olives on your table and a year later come back, and except for a little bit of shrinkage due to just the loss of moisture, they're very stable. They're still there. They didn't shrivel up and waste away due to fungal contamination. So there's something very strong in olives. We've known it for a long time. Dr. Roberto Crea, an Italian researcher who's now here in this country, doing some research on hydroxytyrosol extracted from olives, and found out that it does some of the same things that the molecules do that trigger, like estrogen does, the production of HA. So we began to think, why don't we combine this wonderful, strong antioxidant from olives into Purity's new HA joint formula? You know, we're getting results like we've never seen before. This is why Bill writes to us this year saying, I'm taking HA for my knees. It's done wonders for my joints. So we get these letters from people. They're unsolicited. You see, this is the kind of thing we hear. And of course, they're astounded with this. They just can't believe it. Here's someone writing to me. This is Dr. Cal Lee saying, he looks like a man that's 30 years younger, and he says people can't even believe his level of fitness and youthful appearance. And he says, I tell you to tell him it's just the HA formula. 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
16: Now, Bill, you visited this village in Japan, Yuzuri Hari, or as they call it, the Village of Long Life. Now, I understand the people had unusually high HA levels in this village. What did you find when you met the people? Is it genetic? Is it dietary? What did you see?
13: Well, I went there again for the second time with translators, photographers, and it was easy to understand without studies, even though the town doctor there, Dr. Komori, has identified hyaluronic acid as the very reason why these people in Yuzuri Hara exhibit such youthfulness. And by the way, they have a lady there in her 90s without any aging spots in her skin, perfect skin, no wrinkles whatsoever. People living into their 80s and 90s look a lot younger, and it all became clear when we were there. Now, they grow a lot of their own vegetables and foods right there near their homes, and they have a lot of fresh foods, and sometimes they have a little extra, so they come down to the vegetable market and bring their goods there to be sold. So we were there taking pictures and interviewing people when 83-year-old Mr. Ishii came driving in on his motorcycle to deliver his vegetables to the fruit market. Pat, where do we have in the United States 83-year-olds driving their motorcycle down to the vegetable market? We don't have it. We followed him to his home where he was up on a 30-foot ladder trimming a tree. He works in the fields about 4 to 6 hours a day. And he introduced this to his neighbor who was 90 years old without a wrinkle on his face. Neither of them use reading glasses. And, of course, he works about 6 to 8 hours out in the fields every day. This was remarkable. I almost felt, Pat, I was in some sort of a place where the dinosaurs are still living or something. It was so remarkable. These people just exhibit a youthfulness, a flexibility in their joints, certainly a healthfulness that we just don't see everywhere else. In fact, it was so remarkable that the Emperor of Japan actually has visited this village. Pictures were taken there. You could see them all over the village there as they had posted them. So this had stood out. And, of course, Connie Chung, ABC News 2020, had gone to visit there in the year 2000. This was originally on television. You could see the actual pictures for yourself. But the HA revolution has come here, Pat. And, of course, we've had 3 years of use of HA. But we could lose people in the science. So they want to know, what's real? Is this for real? Well, it's real for Tom, who writes to us, a pharmacist now from Santa Cruz, California, 70 years of age, participating in the Hawaii Ironman contest in Kona, Hawaii, this past year, 70 years old. He said this new HA formula for the joints did a great job. Now, certainly a pharmacist would know. Here's John writing to me and saying, you know, at age 55, boy, when I tried HA, I'm now back to playing full court basketball with the 20-year-olds, and I've even begun to jog again. These are the kinds of reports that we hear.
15: Let me ask you a question here. You mentioned glucosamine, and there's another one out there that's pretty popular, MSM. How does this HA stack up against those other ones? The other ones, you have to take them for a while before you even see any results.
13: You do. And most of these are very positive dietary supplements. They certainly have lots of benefits. Glucosamine takes quite a while to kick in. MSM is a wonderful sulfur compound. And again, it's an anti-inflammatory, as are many things like fish oil and so on. These are all wonderful, but they're not dealing with the origin of the problem. The origin of the problem is the loss of cushioning in the joint. And if we can just replace this, if we can find a way to get that cushioning back, that's what we call youthfulness. That's what we had when we were young. Here's David writing to me from New York, 25 years looking for something that would help support his lower back. And, of course, he said, I can't believe it now. He says, I can't thank you enough for this product. People have tried all the alternatives. They've searched everywhere else, Pat, and they haven't heard of hyaluronic acid.
15: Now, the reorder rates on HA sort of tell me that things are phenomenal. The product works. The study shows how. But what are the customers saying? What are they telling you candidly? What are they saying to Bill Sardi?
13: If the horses come back to the trough, there must be good water there. It's amazing to me how people say, just keep sending this. It's wonderful. It changed my life. Here's Lorraine saying, I can't believe it, but I'm able to run. I love it. Run 5 miles a day. My skin, nails are great. Telling everybody about it. These are online. You can go see some of these comments. Purity Products has it online where people just log in and tell you. These aren't edited in any way. Here's Brent writing, says, no one at Purity Products made an outlandish claim about HA joint formula, but 3 days after I started taking it, I noticed the difference. This stuff really works. 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Like the people who've written in and said all these wonderful things. Here's Harold, 85th year, he says, I'm in. 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Here's Jasmine saying, my face looks moist and youthful, and I'm getting people asking me about it. What am I taking? Of course you will.
15: 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Bill, let's talk a minute about how this is available. Is this a tablet, a capsule? How's it taken? Do you take it with food? How much do I need to take every day?
13: It's a capsule. You take three a day. You can take six a day the first month just to double up and get this thing really going. It's easy to take. If you're kind of concerned about it and you're a little timid and you only want to get your toe in the water, fine. Take one or spread them out. Take three a day and spread them out through the day. This is what we're finding is the areas of the body, the eyes, the hair, the skin, and particularly the joints. It's been said we're all living longer and we're all going to have joint problems just due to wear and tear. So for your standard person who has wear and tear, this is the kind of thing they need for joint support. It's not a drug. It's a dietary supplement. 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Well, there is no risk today. Purity Products wants you to get this new HA joint formula risk-free, and you're going to get this new HA joint formula with this new hydrox molecule from the olives, the stabilizing antioxidant, along with the HA. It works wonders. I don't know how I can convince your audience of this, Pat, but to read these wonderful letters, tell them that this works. It worked for my dog. It's worked for my mother-in-law. It worked for my brother. These are real stories from real people who tell us that it worked for them. And I know people want to know there's good science behind it. I went all over the world. I went to Japan. I called researchers in laboratories all over the world to write a whole book, get hundreds of references before we began to realize even that HA was safe to use, effective. It's really a wonderful dietary supplement. You haven't heard about it yet, but you will. It'll be on the front page of Time Magazine in due time. 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
16: Bill, let's talk about some of the visible signs of aging and how this HA formula from Purity Products addresses these signs.
13: Well, certainly when we look in the mirror, when we see, well, let's say we're twin brothers, if we're looking, one of us ages faster than the other, how do we know that? And we're looking at our hair, we're looking at our skin, how smooth it is. You're losing HA. That's what your body's telling you. How do you get it back? Just think, there is a way. And Purity Products, taking all the risk out, all of the issues about you coming up with the dollars and everything, they just want you to try it. Because we're talking about replacing an all-natural molecule in your body. You can take this. Thousands have. And so they've pioneered the way. You need to be added to the list. If you're taking glucosamine, well, try HA. And you're going to find the kind of results that we're talking about here on the air. And you can do it without any risk. All you're going to do is help Purity Products with a little bit of the cost. And you are going to get a bottle of this new HA joint formula with this new hydrox molecule as well into it to help trigger your body to make more HA. Losing HA and aging are equivalent to the same thing. How do you get it back? How do you get this wonderful youth molecule? There certainly is one. Ponce de Leon was right. The fountain of youth, the body is 72% water, but it needs to be held into a cushioning gel. No, this isn't going to cause water retention. No, it doesn't increase any kind of problems like that. It's all natural. You had a lot more of it when you were young. You just need to get a little bit of it back. I know the more Pat, that I say good about this, people find it unbelievable.
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2: The president of Cornell University, Michael Kotlikoff, says in a video on the school's website that they will examine the role of fraternities on campus following the recent rape allegations that have made headlines. Kotlikoff adds,
3: in conjunction with our board of trustees, I welcome the independent review by an outside law firm into all aspects of Cornell's handling of the 2024 matter, which the board will announce next week. We also support the governor's decision to turn the criminal investigation over to the New York Attorney General.
2: A civil suit was filed last month by a woman who claims she was drugged and raped in 2024 by several members of a fraternity at the Ivy League school. The frat members all deny wrongdoing. President Trump says he has created a new Super Intelligence Force, or SIF. Trump posts online that the agency will work closely with public interest groups, religious organizations, critical infrastructure providers, and other related teams. A new poll suggests Democrats are gaining the lead in the upcoming elections to control the Senate. The poll results released yesterday by the New York Times and Siena University show Democrats pulling ahead in five Republican states: Texas, Alaska, and Ohio, and neck in Iowa and Kansas. The mother of four of Elon Musk's children announces that she has been let go from the billionaire's life. Lisa Carton explains.
4: Siobhan Zillis posted about the breakup on X after Musk unfollowed her. Zillis wrote, "It's hard to go from in love to let go in a week with no warning, but that's just how it is sometimes." The Neuralink CEO, who birthed four children conceived by IVF, had largely kept the relationship from the limelight. She also said she hopes that she and Musk would continue to be friends and co-parents.
2: A new world record has been set for the number of people doing push-ups at the same time. Cadets and personnel at the U.S. Air Force Academy in Colorado Springs worked their way into the Guinness Book of World Record Friday, with the most people simultaneously doing push-ups for 1 full minute while strictly adhering to Guinness rules. I'm Jennifer Kuiper.
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2: A 12-year-old girl is dead and three other people are injured after being shot at a youth football game at a Baltimore, Maryland park. Police say the gunfire erupted yesterday during a dispute over a parking spot. The search is on for two male suspects. New York-based food distributor Gios Foods is recalling its Better Goods Lemon Alfredo Fettuccine after tests found possible listeria contamination. The 22-ounce frozen pasta is sold at Walmart. Washington and Florida agriculture officials detected the issue during routine sampling. Officials say no illnesses have been reported, but distribution has stopped while the source is investigated. Customers should return the pasta to Walmart for a refund. Bayer plans to invest over $2 billion on a new pharmaceutical manufacturing site in New Albany, Ohio. The drug maker says it expects to create about 600 jobs, with another 1,500 jobs resulting temporarily from construction. Bayer expects the plant to become operational in 2031. Well, the White Sox shut out the Guardians 3-0 in Game 1 of the ALDS from Progressive Field. Mototaka Murakami led the way at the plate after going 2-for-4 with a two-run homer. Grant Taylor secured the save after striking out 6-over-4 scoreless frames of relief. Parker Messick was tagged with the loss after allowing 2 runs on 4 hits and 2 walks. White Sox manager Will Venable says Mototaka Murakami has had a huge impact.
7: He never changed who he was, so to have a guy like that come, you know, in the offseason and really legitimize your lineup, have the power and presence both in the lineup and the clubhouse means a lot.
2: Chicago leads the best of five series 1-0 and will face Cleveland for game two on Monday. Astronomers say they have detected the first ever radio signal from a planet outside the solar system. The discovery traces repeating radio bursts that seem to come from an exoplanet about 63 light years from Earth. I'm Jennifer Kuiper.
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14: This is hour number two of the Rob Carson Show. Joining us at the bottom of the hour is Justine Murray, MRC Video. She's really, really terrific. She is a, I guess, Gen Z kind of firebrand and conservative. And I've just I've been able to get to know her the last few years. Awesome. Next hour, Marley Hornick, CEO of Real America Vote. She talked to Mike Johnson the other day, took some pretty interesting stuff to him about voter integrity up on Capitol Hill. She will unwrap all of that next hour, so we got that coming. I got to play this again. This is J.D. Vance yesterday talking about the new website. It's remarkable to watch. and I've said that isn't it amazing what can happen when you do something. Joe Biden for 4 years did nothing. An auto pin did all of the things. It was such a cartoonish joke of a presidency. And Nancy Pelosi, oh, he deserves to be on Mount Rushmore. No, a new mountain, Mount Rushmoron. Because it's just, honestly, what an absolute disgrace as a president. What a worthless, awful president. He opened the southern border, destroyed the economy. he had a lot of inflation at 30% on homes and cars and stuff. I know I saw it in all real time. And then, of course, everything that the Democrats touch turns to crap. It's called the crap touch. I came up with that a few years ago. And here's Donald Trump yesterday. They come up with an all-in-one AI-driven website for all government departments. And I just tried this out yesterday, typed in some questions, and got the answers. And then it would, like, show me the links I needed to go. Even state and local links, it would direct me to them, like, in minutes. And I didn't have to sit there with the music on the on hold. And then, you know, you got to call this number. It is remarkable. This is revolutionary stuff, because the government is always a giant pain in the rear end to deal with. You know this as well as I do. Phenomenal amount of money that is wasted by our government on bureaucracy and bullcrap. Here is J.D. Vance versus Barack Obama.
15: So I thought it'd be interesting to share a recap with the audience.
16: Well, first of all, Joe, congratulations to you and your team again. You know, when Joe and I first started talking about this, the one thing I said is, yeah, Don't let it be a cluster. America.gov.
14: What did he say?
15: Excuse me.
17: Trump launched President Obama's health care law. Massive technical glitches have plagued millions trying to get on the government website.
18: Yeah. It was supposed to be an easy way for Americans to sign up for health care online.
14: No, it never is when Democrats are in charge. It always is a bleep show. And Obamacare has been a bleep show. All of the insurance companies who are involved, if their stock values increased 1,000%, your premiums have gone through the ceiling, and nearly a million fraudulent people on the system. An absolute Charlie Foxtrot. Obamacare, absolute Charlie Foxtrot. And now Democrats want to do single payer. Okay, yeah, sure. You keep telling yourself that's going to happen. Okay, sure. And then, of course, the Democrat Party. And I said this a couple weeks ago. I said, okay, so I could be panicked about AI destroying all mankind. That's what we heard. It could happen. This one guy from NVIDIA, he left the company and he was sent out to tell everybody that AI was going to destroy all humanity and start with Sarah Connor. And I said, this is kind of weird because the same people who are always wrong about everything and always use fear-mongering are the same people saying that AI is going to do this. The same people like Bernie Sanders and global warming, climate change, and murder hornets and, you know, all of this. And this and that. And fossil fuels. We've got to kill fossil fuels, get electric cars and all this. They're always wrong about everything. And I went, okay, all right, there's something going on here. Here is AOC. It's kind of ironic to hear her talk about artificial intelligence when she has no intelligence, artificial or otherwise, saying that, of course, AI is going to destroy everything.
19: The elite want, and they're already planning for it, is to hoard all of the resources for themselves as the world gets more and more physically unstable. And in an environment of AI,
14: yes,
19: they want to wipe out all of our livelihoods.
14: Okay, this is absolute hearsay and nonsensical.
19: Want to make sure none of us have jobs, and they want...
14: Yes, that's exactly what we want. We want no one to have jobs. Yes, that's, I mean, wow, she really... She's a genius.
19: To keep all the spoils of those riches while consuming and burning energy at a pace that is completely unsustainable to make this worse.
14: Okay, everything she said was complete and utter nonsense. Utter nonsense. PAP is a word that I would use. Shamath, I'm going to try this. Palabataya explains why Barack Obama suddenly had an interest in AI just a week ago.
20: It's a very important moment for a very simple reason, which is we, as in the world, are about to endow 3, 4, 5, 6 companies with about $10 trillion of wealth. And what Obama knows very well,
14: what's that,
20: is that most of those companies are overwhelmingly left-leaning.
14: Is this maybe why Donald Trump had them all at the White House yesterday?
20: And what he also knows is that there is a huge portion of that money that will then get put into philanthropic and charitable causes that then he will and the people around him will be beneficiaries of. That is the truth. We already know this because we know that some of these frontier corporations actually ask you to stand up DAFs and have a portion of your stock that you're willing to pledge. So this money is going to go to things other than consumption or savings. And so it's going to go into PACs. It's going to go into political movements.
14: It's going to get Democrats elected.
20: And they stand to disproportionately benefit.
14: So and they want to use it to do more than just controlling social media like they did for a couple of years. Remember when they did that? They took over social media, and then Elon Musk bought Twitter and saved free speech. Well, except with AI, they can take over your bank account, and they can stop your car from running.
20: This has nothing to do with prosperity. This is a very simple political calculus.
14: Yeah.
20: If you freeze frame the economy the way it is today, a handful of organizations that will disproportionately be able to affect the Democrats will win. They will capture the lion's share of the economic gains, and then they will help the Democrats win power.
14: Yeah, that's the only way they can win, because the Democrats cannot win on ideas. They have to cheat. They have to do whatever it takes to try to win. $10,000 for every household if a 1,300-acre AI data center gets built in their neighborhood. This in Hazel Township, Luzerne County, Pennsylvania. There's an AI company there. North Point Development, and it's a Project Hazelnut. Hazelnut offering $10,000 each with the condition that the first building earns a certificate of occupancy before any payments are made. I'd say hell yeah. I'm from a little town called Neola, Iowa. They would give their left foot for a big old AI company there, and the accompanying jobs, not only the construction jobs to build the AI company, but also to operate the AI company, all that. A letter arrives in your mailbox, $10,000, one condition. They've got to build the AI in your township first. North Point reportedly totals $165 million. A household grant fund accounts for $45 million. $10,000 per household. Hell yeah, put it right there in my backyard. In fact, you can park your car in my yard. Hell yeah, right? Come in and have lunch whenever you want. A separate $15 million would go to education, workforce training, arts, recreation, and youth programs in Neola, Iowa. That'd be the city budget for like years. There you go. The remaining $105 million would flow to the township at approximately $7 million annually over 15 years, according to the Lehigh Valley Live. I'm thinking, hell yeah, with the AI. Hell yeah, with the AI. 100%. 100%. I got a little bit of good news. Should I get the good news jingle out here? Let me grab the good news jingle here. Oh, you know what? I was going to play this. This is the jingle I was referring to earlier.
0: Crap touch.
14: That's what Democrats do.
0: Crap touch.
14: Yeah, that's what Democrats do. What Donald Trump does is called winning. Let me grab the winning jingle here because I've got a little bit of winning news coming up here on the radio program. And for that, of course, we need the most popular jingle on the

0: there's a lot of good stuff happening around the country. You know, Donald Trump's got a $16 billion steel plant coming to Iowa. Iowa will soon be the new Pittsburgh of the Midwest. They're going to use the Mississippi River for what it's good for, which is a way to haul the iron ore from the northern mines in Minnesota, opening the first mine in Minnesota in 50 years. That's pretty darn good. And then there's this. Summer crime down once again. Here's Cash Patel to talk about the lowest crime rates we've seen in a century.
1: And when Dan Bongino and I hit the seat last year, we went on offense to crush violent crime and put up this durational campaign to put intel in the field and cultivate it there. To drive intel-based operations with field operatives, we moved 2,000 FBI personnel out of Washington, D.C. and permanently into the field and had historic results last summer. So we thought we would run that back this summer. And as you stated, those results speak for themselves. Yeah. We saw 125% increase in weapons seized. We saw 65% increase in fentanyl seized in Summer Heat 2.0. And we saw 35% increase in children found and located from Summer Heat from this year to last year's Summer Heat operations. It goes to show you that this FBI is staying on offense, and we are not waiting for the gangbangers, the drug traffickers, and the weapons dealers to harm our children and disrupt and devastate our communities. That's the message to this American public from the Trump administration. This FBI is out there putting on duration.
0: Yeah, and you know what? It's wonderful here in Washington, D.C. Their kids over in Anacostia can now ride their bikes without getting shot. It's weird. It's just crazy. And then we got some good news on the tariff front. Apparently, we got a deal with Canada. We're going to be talking to Michael Charbonneau about that in a second. We'll share it on the other side. Also, I don't know if you knew this, but a bunch of illegal aliens decided they'd do what they did with Joe Biden as the president and Kamala Harris as the border czar, and they got this big migrant caravan coming up to the southern border. And Mark Wade Mullen is basically saying, okay, go ahead, make my day. We're going to share details on all of that coming up

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21: 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But ours was founded on the belief that your rights come from your creator and from God.
22: Quit it now!
23: Yeah, we believe in God here. And we said that our rights come from God, not from man. That's how we're able to become the greatest engine of individual and economic freedom in the history of mankind. London and Paris existed for 1,000+ years before we did, and they were still using the streets as a latrine when we declared our independence and all that. And then we invented blue jeans and rock and roll and airplanes and flew to the moon and played golf 55 years ago. Freed a lot of people, fed a lot of people, that sort of stuff. President Trump just struck a deal with Canada. He's playing around with little, Carney up there, and doing the art of the deal. And apparently Canada is going to eliminate all tariffs on farm goods. It sounds like it worked. Here's the president yesterday.
24: Yeah, we had a very good conversation with the prime minister last night, and we've come to a deal with Canada.
0: As you know, the 50% tariffs across the board were going on against Canada today.
23: Yeah.
0: And they called yesterday.

0: yesterday, and they gave us the points that we had to have. Very fair deal for both. The tariffs will be non-existent for our farmers. Our farmers were paying tremendous tariffs into Canada, and those tariffs are going to be totally eviscerated, down to zero.
1: I love it. I love it. You know, this is how he does it. This is how he do it. Yeah. And so we might have a deal with Canada. We'll talk to Michael Charbonne about it tomorrow. Other things going on. You were talking about how the Democrat Party right now, they are all about affordability, even though they didn't give a rat's behind about affordability when Joe Biden was the president, and people were suffering. And I remember this. I watched it in real time. And you've heard me tell the story and quote the prices and talk about how $55,000 is the new $35,000 when we try to buy a car. And you cannot get a used car under $30,000. It's worth a crap now. And when Joe Biden, when Donald Trump was the president, you can get one for $15,000, $18,000. I remember that. You can get a house for $239,000 like I did in Kansas City when Donald Trump was the president, and a 2.9% interest rate. Then Joe Biden became the president, and everything went to crap.
2: We're committed to an affordability agenda. People are struggling.
3: There's two things I hear, affordability and fight.
4: Shouldn't be this hard to afford a second bag of groceries. Shouldn't be this hard to pay.
1: Who is he getting all preachy on it?
4: Your rent or your mortgage.
5: The American public struggles to afford their basic necessities.
1: Here is Victor Davis Hanson talking about where the inflation actually came from.
6: Affordability, affordability, affordability. We've talked on earlier occasions that affordability is a result, the worry over affordability, of a 21% inflation just a year and a half ago.
1: Yeah.
6: After the Biden administration finished its four-year tenure, and a 30% inflation rise in things that matter, cars, insurance,
1: yeah,
6: fuel,
1: yeah,
6: power, healthcare, housing. So we don't really hear much. We hear the Iran war, the Iran war, the Iran war,
1: sure,
6: the Iran,
1: sure,
6: war.
1: Sure, sure.
6: And we hear, thirdly, Trump, Trump, Trump, Trump, Trump. But take a deep breath before the midterms and look at the world as it is now versus what it was, say, 5 years ago.
1: Now, you remember when I told you, when Donald Trump became the president, freedom and commerce and patriotism and faith were going to sweep around the globe, and the forces of darkness were going to be driven back. It's happening. It is happening. I understand, you know, it doesn't happen fast enough. But I was listening. Victor Davis Hanson had a great monologue. I watched it last night. I was in bed watching it on YouTube, and I want you to listen.
6: Sometimes when you're in the middle of revolutionary times, it's sort of like being in the eye of the hurricane. You can't really detect or fathom what's going on, even though the changes are tumultuous.
1: It's happening.
6: That's what's happening in the world today. The world is radically changing, and we don't even feel it, or
1: we don't
6: appreciate what's happening. All of these
1: things. I do, because I think it's spiritual as well as political.
6: Things are happening as I speak around the world, and it's all a result of a suddenly dynamic U.S. economy, a suddenly change in the position of the U.S. that is not only going to advance American interests, but also collective Western interests.
1: Yeah, you see, Superman came back.
6: And we are going to preserve Western civilization and the United States preeminence. We are just saying, don't tread on us. There's no better friend and no worse enemy.
1: And remember I told you about how there was going to be a millennial peace? That means a thousand-year peace, in case you want to know. Democrats, it has nothing to do with people aged, 31 to 48, whatever. A millennial peace in the Middle East. Thousand-year peace!
6: The same thing is going on in the Middle East very quickly. We are one,
1: which is what they call Madonna,
6: one country away from flipping the entire Middle East. This is not the world in which the Soviets were running Egypt, or Saddam Hussein was in Iraq, or there was a crazy lunatic Russian Assad dynasty in Syria.
1: Mm-hmm.
6: It's just Iran. The Gulf states have divorced themselves from Al-Qaeda and ISIS. No more subsidies. They want to become wealthy and prosperous and secure.
1: What?
6: And they're talking more with Israel than they are with other Muslim countries.
1: They are.
6: They see Israel as not an existential threat, but the enemy of their enemy, which is Iran.
1: This is why, friendly in America, this is why this PSYOP against Israel starting on October the 8th, and the pièce de resistance, something that I've been saying about Iran being free.
6: If we continue this anaconda strangulation of this wicked regime, without putting ground troops in, without upping the military tempo unless they retaliate, with the Strait of Hormuz opening up and oil prices now starting slowly to recede, this regime will crack. And if it should crack, it will be the most calamitous, major, significant change in world political affairs since the fall of the Berlin Wall.
1: Ka-boom. Drop the mic. That's what I've been saying since Donald Trump was running for president. We are the reaction to the action of evil that had taken over the world. Donald Trump providentially became the president in the 250th anniversary of our birth, the 25th anniversary of 9/11. And he has uncovered unbelievable malfeasance and corruption like we could have never, ever dreamed. And we are going through what I have said, a baptism by fire, so we could enjoy another 250 years rather than being driven out of existence like the Democrats have been trying to do for a decade. That's what 2020 was about. That's what erasing our history is about. That's what getting God out of the classroom is about. That's what that's what feminizing the culture is about. That's all of it. And it's getting its rear end kicked in. And we're going to get it. It's going to get its rear end kicked in the midterms. Let's take a break and come back. Justine Murray, MRC Video, joins us next. Don't go anywhere.
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16: 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Woman one, so sad. Woman two, the weather. 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

0: say they're certain to vote in 2026. Again, 71% of Democrats say they are certain, in fact, to vote in 2026. And look at this.
1: What?
0: MAGA Republicans, the same.
1: What?
0: It's simpatico.
2: The MAGA base is fired up. The rest of the party looking a little limp.
1: Yeah.
2: That could cost the GOP big time in a low turnout midterm. Trump's team working overtime. They're looking to defy history. Insiders in the midterm war room are saying this. Today, I don't think there will be a blue wave at all. It's a pretty split country, and there's not many voters to move around.
1: And we kind of have seen that it looks like the midterms are a toss-up. We now see that Tallarico is behind in Texas, among other things. I don't think you can believe a dang poll. One week you've got Syed up by 9, and then you've got Mike Rogers up by 3. I think it's all bullcrap. We know that 73% of polls, at least the last 20 years, show a Democrat advantage of about 3.7%. And I think as we approach the midterms, we are going to see Republicans pulling ahead. I'd love to know what Justine Murray thinks about that from MRC TV. How are you on this glorious Wednesday?
3: I'm doing well. It's so good to see you. So good speaking with you as always.
1: Yeah, yeah. What do you think about this? Because here's another clip I want to play. This is from Harry Enten again. I love me some Harry Enten talking about MAGA voters.
0: MAGA GOP on Trump. In the 2024 election versus Kamala Harris, he got 99% of the MAGA GOP vote. Perhaps surprisingly, I might have thought it'd be 100%, but it was 99%. Compare that to his approval rating now with the MAGA GOP. It's 98%.
1: Yeah. See, I was saying, and everybody's saying that, the Democrats are going to win because it's the midterms, and I said, This is not a Republican midterm with for instance, George Bush as the president. It is not a Mitt Romney midterm. It is not a John McCain midterm. It is a Donald Trump MAGA midterm. We are not sitting this one out. What do you think?
3: Well, and that's why the leftist media, they're up in arms right now, because it's truly against MAGA. And then full-blown socialists, candidates who admit they're socialists.
1: Yep.
3: And the fact that CNN, MS Now, they'll, even though these socialists, the DSA, will go on TV and say in their own words, yes, we want to abolish the Senate, we want to abolish presidential elections. The media will say, don't believe your lying eyes and ears. That is right-wing fear-mongering. You'll have failed late-night talk show hosts like Jon Stewart say, oh, you know, when socialists, when they say they want to abolish police, they don't really mean that, even though they wrote a literal piece for the New York Times saying, yes, when we say we want to abolish police, like, we do literally mean that. So it's really a battle between the media gaslighting and the rest of the American public.
1: I think that the DSA is being kind of ghosted right now. Have you noticed? A couple weeks ago, all of the big names, Liz Warren, Chuck Schumer, the gargoyle with osteoporosis. That's what I like to call him. Perfect, right? Is it right? It's perfect.
3: I love it.
1: Yeah.
3: he looks more like an angry, grouchy Muppet on Sesame Street.
1: Yes, you're exactly right. But anyway, they were all, we're about the big tent. They were about all the big tent. We will welcome Democrats, socials, and they were, you know, we aren't going to, of course, we don't agree with everything, but we're welcome. And now they're not talking about them. You're not seeing the high-profile Democrat socialists. And when you are seeing people high-profile, like Abdul El-Sayed, he is saying everything the opposite that he said that he is, which is a Democrat socialist.
3: And then he'll complain, stop talking about Hassan Piker. Stop bringing up Hassan Piker. Okay, then just condemn him if you want to distance yourself from him. And if you want to, like, make that distinction and say, no, I actually don't believe America deserved 9/11. But instead, they're just hush-hush about it because they're so self-righteous. They can't simply, either they're self-righteous and they just don't want to own up to their mistakes, or they genuinely believe the same things that Hassan Piker preaches. And I'm more inclined to believe the latter.
1: Yes.
3: So you'll have the media, you'll have Kristen Welker go on NBC and call everyone Islamophobic for saying that the truth, that you had Abdul El-Sayed claiming that banning Sharia law was equivalent to the Trail of Tears. And then she goes, oh, well, there's no evidence that he supports Sharia law, even though he, like, literally said that. Then CNN said, oh, he's not a socialist, even though he spoke at a couple of DSA rallies, and he stood in front of a podium that had a snake with a symbol that said capitalism on it, and it showed it choked by him. He's not a socialist except for, like, literally proclaiming socialism.
1: Yeah, 100%. Did you hear Martha Raddatz was interviewing a member of the GOP Michigan, and she, the GOP lady, she was saying that she wasn't going to consider Syed because he practices Sharia law, and Martha Raddatz, of course, immediately tried to talk her out of it.
4: But Macomb County Republican Vice Chair Barbara Van Sickle says that's exactly what she's most concerned about.
5: El Syed is talking about Sharia law, and that would be a huge deal.
6: You really believe he would put in Sharia law?
5: I absolutely do.
6: And why do you believe that, if because he says it's not true?
5: Because it's his religion.
1: Yeah.
5: And I've heard him say it. I've heard him say it on interviews. He absolutely wants Sharia law.
6: He wants Sharia law. You've
5: absolutely.
6: Heard. Where have you heard those interviews?
5: I've heard those. I've seen several on Facebook. I've seen several Fox News.
4: El Syed has never called for Sharia law to be implemented.
1: Listen to this.
7: Bismillah wa salatu wa salam ala Sayyidina Muhammad wa ala alihi wa ashabihi ajma'in. Assalamu alaikum wa rahmatullah. Question 755. When the state of Oklahoma voted in a referendum to amend the Constitution to ban Sharia law. What does that mean? I don't know.
1: Yeah, he's practiced in his life, and we all know what Islamists are all about because they're trying to do it in places like Texas. They're doing it in places like Michigan, and you can't believe that a word that he says. But of course, Martha Raddatz would be more than happy to put on her hijab and submit.
3: Yeah, like Kathy Hochul. Just because he says you want Sharia law doesn't mean he wants Sharia law, you Islamophobe. But they'll also ignore like this long rap sheet of his birth mother apparently worked for an organization with literal terror ties to the people responsible for 9/11.
1: To Bin Laden.
3: Yeah.
1: Oh my God. And his sister at the University of Chicago preaches it. I mean, honestly, we aren't stupid. I like to say, and I told this is my mantra, is, you know, don't catch the stupid. And the reason why I know that he would want to incorporate Sharia law is because I'm not stupid. You know, there's a point where you can't, you like Martha Raddatz, she's not an investigative journalist. She only tries to disprove other people who she's not, she has not bothered to look at their viewpoint. That's what she is all about. That's what journalism has become.
3: Yeah, well, like the rest of them, they're all activists. And they think that if they, like, call themselves journalists, if they identify as journalists in their ex bio the way a man can identify as a woman, well, that apparently must make it true. And it actually reminds me how the squawking roundtable on The View, they're angry right now because they were caught electioneering. Actually,
1: oh,
3: they
1: yes.
3: were called out. They've been called out for doing so by us, by MRC, since... Yep. And they claim, oh, like, it's not fair because they say they're journalists and they think that they are above the rules of the FCC. Just because they call themselves a name, they think that they can preach activism. They think they can literally campaign under that guise. And because, well, they have the word in their bio, journalist, they can do
1: are
3: whatever they want.
1: Are you kidding me? Who in the hell on that show is a journalist? Is Whoopi Goldberg a journalist? Is Joy Behar a journalist? All right, we're going to continue the conversation. We have much more on the other side. Justine Murray from MRC Video is joining us. Let's take a break and come back. This is the Rob Carson Show.
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0: the aircraft dropping, and this is really dramatic, from an altitude of around 34,000 feet to 16,500 feet in just under 2 minutes, which happened at around 1:20 a.m. Eastern. Then an emergency signal was sent out at 1:32 a.m. Israeli officials said this was not a hijacking, so that's really important, because there were initial concerns when that emergency signal was sent out.
1: Well, what the hell happened? What was it? What was it? Hear about this? Justine Murray, fly Dubai, flight to Israel, makes an emergency landing after a co-pilot stabs the captain. So they're saying it's not, it was a dust-up, not a terrorist attack.
2: The way the BBC and New York Times reported this, like right after it happened, I think even as it was happening, as if it was just like an altercation between two pilots, like it's like a fight at the Waffle House. But it's hard for me to believe, and yes, more information is still coming out, it's hard for me to believe that this is just, I don't know, some suicidal pilot. The guy's from Oman. Right. He's like a national from an Islamist country. They happen to be flying to Tel Aviv from another Muslim majority country with a bunch of Israeli passengers on board. Yeah. And what? The co-pilot just happens to, you know, have some postpartum psychosis and decide to like crash the plane. I'm not surprised. Like, I wouldn't be surprised if, like, the next couple of articles we see is the media phrasing this as, look at these, like, this plane full of mean IDF soldiers who are rushing to bombard and beat up this poor Muslim pilot. Like, that's how they'll probably report it next.
1: You know, I think it was they were playing rock, paper, scissors, and one of them brought some real scissors. That's what that's the problem. Honestly, you know what it is, Justine? It's these darn Mormons. These Mormons, they take over and they hijack airplanes, or the Catholics. The Catholics are really big, and they fly in planes into buildings and stuff. I mean, how could you honestly believe what you just said about the religion of pieces?
2: It's those Mormons who randomly explode.
1: They do. Yes. All right. So, did you, by the way, see the, we're talking about AI, and a couple of weeks ago, the Democrat Party was trying to convince us that AI was going to destroy humankind. And I said, you know, the same people who said that global warming, global cooling, climate change, murder hornets, ozone hole, acid rain were going to destroy the planet are now saying that AI is going to destroy the planet. The same people who said we got to get rid of fossil fuels because it's destroying the planet were fine with China building a new coal-fired plant every week. And I went, something is amiss here. And then, of course, the Democrats wanted to pass some legislation to slow down our AI progress. Fortunately, the seven-week recess prevented that, and then Donald Trump invites the biggest names in AI to the White House, which I thought was a masterful move yesterday. What are your thoughts about that?
2: Yeah, the climate hysteria, global warming, ending the world in 12 years, that's no longer trendy because enough Americans got fed up with that.
1: Yeah.
2: So now you have people like Bill Gates, who he created Microsoft Copilot after saying in 2023, writing an article proclaiming AI will be great. Suddenly, he's an AI doomerist and claims it's going to end the world. Well, he just so happens his version of AI happens to be trailing behind all the other versions. So I wonder why his stance just so quickly changed. But every time Americans, Westerners come out with a new and improved innovation, every time we invent something in our society, the left immediately jumps to, we have to make sure the government completely bars it from everyone else, except, you know, the government can have access to this technology. And by the way, China, on one hand, they were caught by X and OpenAI making at least 200 online bots promote like anti-AI propaganda and doomer. Yeah, but on the other hand, they're saying, oh, Americans are fear-mongering us out of, like, China working on AI. So we're not going to stop our innovation. We just want you Westerners to stop improving it.
1: I thought it was a masterful move for Trump to have the biggest names in AI and social media and Zuckerberg and everybody. It was unreal. It was like a ring-kissing ceremony. It was something else. And I talked to Gordon Chang last hour, and he says he thinks that Xi Jinping might have soiled himself when he saw that. That happened yesterday. Did you see the new government website, America.gov? I got on there yesterday. It looks like, you know, ChatGPT, and you type in a question about anything related to any government department, and it takes you right where you want to go. I've never seen anything this efficient from the government in my life. Did you see it?
2: Yeah, exactly. It's like the first government website that actually is effective, like at all. Because usually anything created by the government goes right down the toilet. But this is like the one thing that like you can, a normal person can actually understand. They actually get answers, as you said.
1: Now, you may recall, and I had a report from when they launched the Obamacare website. When they launched the Obamacare website, it collapsed on day one. And did you know that website cost, to build a website, $500 million? Did you know that? I had forgotten. I forgot, it's $500 million. It collapsed on. And then meanwhile, yesterday it looked like Steve Jobs was alive on stage introducing a new iPhone. It was amazing.
2: I wouldn't be surprised. But that's their motto. Like, no one's allowed to create technology. No one's allowed to create anything private that's not owned by the government. But the government will force us all to fork over hundreds of millions of dollars per year so that they can create something that fails in 2 seconds.
1: It's just, isn't it nice? Isn't it nice to have someone in office who does something? Because that's what we really needed. Just someone in office who does something. Joe Biden did not do that. And that's just
2: That's what it's all about.
1: He'd go and he'd go sit in his rear end in a lawn chair in Rehoboth. We got to wrap things up. Justine Murray, where can people find all of your glorious work?
2: Certainly, you can head to MRC Video on X or at Media Research Center on Instagram. And I'll do a self plug. You can reach me at Justine_Brooke on X also.
1: All right. Be careful when you're on those airliners and you see the Amish. They really are dangerous people. Let's take a break and come back. This is the Rob Carson Show.
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1: There is no more incredible man on this earth.
0: I think you know why. Come on. So, in a major blow to Mondami, the judge orders him to scrap the rollout of his pied-à-terre tax, which was super stupid because people are already paying property tax, and this jackweed decided just to go after successful people who have another property. Over the summer, Mondami implemented the so-called luxury property tax, homes valued $5 million or more. Turns out he went after homes worth a lot less. It was arbitrary and capricious, and people had to prove that they didn't owe the tax, which is illegal. Staten Island Supreme Court Judge Wayne Ozzie temporarily blocked Mamdani's property tax as the lawsuit makes it through the legal system. Tuesday, Judge Ozzie ordered in the New York City to scrap the rollout of the tax. Homeowners had argued that Mondami administration did not try hard enough to determine who should owe the tax to determine whether they should collect it or not. They had a little premature taxulation. Here's Jim Gossett on pied-à-terre. The Rob Carson Show.
2: Tear, pied-à-terre, a new tax that is not fair. About

0: to stand up and call Mondani's bluff. They should threaten to sell. If they don't, it won't end well.
1: Go to hell.
0: Tell the mayor

Who's gonna tear successful people a new one? Yeah, everything he promised has been a failure. Everything Donald Trump promised and we voted for, he's doing. Do you notice the difference? Last hour of the Rob Carson Show is right ahead. Don't go anywhere.

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1: With just 30 days to go until the midterm elections, President Trump is urging supporters to vote like he's on the ballot. Jim Forbes has the latest.
2: Trump urged the crowd at Vandalia Butler High School near Dayton to support incumbent Republican Senator John Husted, who's running in a tight race against former Senator Sherrod Brown.
3: We did not come all this way and defeat all of those dangers only to watch our country be taken over by sick people. They're sick people.
2: Trump went on to warn of the consequences if Democrats gain power, saying they gave the country the worst inflation in American history. It's Trump's first visit to the region since he held a campaign rally in Dayton in March of 2024.
1: The president of Cornell University says the school will examine the role of fraternities on campus following the recent rape allegations that have made national headlines. A civil suit was filed last month by a woman who claimed she was drugged and raped in 2024 by several members of a fraternity at the Ivy League school. The lawsuit claims the school failed to adequately punish some of the frat members who all deny wrongdoing. University President Michael Kotlikoff.
4: I believe we as an administration and we as a community must do better. We must do everything we can to prevent what happened to Jane Doe and everyone before her and anyone after her.
1: The lawsuit claims the school failed to adequately punish some of the frat members who all deny wrongdoing. The U.S. Coast Guard is searching for six people still missing after a medical transport jet went down off the coast of Massachusetts. Officials say they have located a debris field from the plane last night in the waters near Nantucket. The FAA says ground controllers lost control with the Gulfstream G-100 early Saturday morning. The Latitude Air Ambulance jet was carrying a medical evacuation from Bermuda to Boston Logan International Airport when it disappeared from radar. I'm Lisa Carton.
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1: President Trump says his administration will begin sending $90 checks to over 20 million seniors to help with Medicare costs. Jim Forbes has more.
2: In a Truth Social post, Trump said Friday the funds would come from the Medicare Improvement Fund. A White House fact sheet said the payments will be $90 per person and will go to over 20 million Medicare Part B enrollees. Most eligible seniors will receive the money by direct deposit in early October, and others will get a mail check. Trump also said the new Medicare checks would not interfere with his campaign promise to offer a $5,000 Trump dividend if Republicans retain control of the House and Senate in the midterm elections.
1: Progressive lawmakers are looking to crack down on flock cameras. Lisa Taylor has more.
6: Senators Bernie Sanders and Jeff Merkley, as well as Representative Alexandria Ocasio-Cortez, unveiled legislation to ban federal agencies from using automatic license plate readers. The Ban Flock Act would also pause federal grant funding to state and local governments with contracts with companies like Flock. It also allows Americans to sue the federal government for using the readers. Sanders said Flock is eviscerating the very notion of privacy by installing tens of thousands of cameras in communities across America without their consent.
1: Millions across the South are under a flood threat today as rain is set to continue hitting the region. A level 2 out of 4 flood threat is looming over a corridor that spans from parts of Alabama to the Carolinas. The highest rain totals through Monday are expected to be seen across parts of Alabama, Georgia, and South Carolina. Forecasters say up to 5 inches is possible across the region. Moving into the work week, Florida is expected to get hit with the heaviest rainfall, raising the risk for flash flooding and a potential coastal storm. In week four of the NFL season continues today with a full slate of games. The first game will showcase a matchup between the Indianapolis Colts and Washington Commanders all the way from London, England. I'm Lisa Carton.
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10: Welcome to the Gold Show, folks. This is your host, and I'm saying this for the first time officially, Walt the Vault Phillips. That's right, Walt the Vault Phillips. And this show is brought to you by my wonderful, amazing friends over at the Reagan Gold Group. Now, folks, I gave myself that nickname a couple weeks back, Walt the Vault, and folks, it's sticking. It's staying here for good, because I figured if I'm going to talk about gold and silver every single week, I might as well sound like I'm made out of it, right? Walt the Vault, say it a few times because it will grow on you. And you know what else is sticking around no matter what happens? My Giants. My Giants are sticking around, win or lose, and that will never matter. And I'm locked in every single week, rain or shine. Good season, rough season, it doesn't matter. And folks, they actually won again. It wasn't the prettiest win, but they won. And a big part of what we're going to be talking about today is that very concept, and that's showing up and sticking with something, even when it's not the easiest time to do it. Now, again, folks, the show is brought to you by my friends at the Reagan Gold Group. And the number that you're going to call and you're going to want a pen right now to write this down is 1-800-702-2212. Again, that's 1-800-702-2212. The people at Reagan are standing by live right now to answer your phone calls. If you're not a phone person, you can go to ownrealgold.com. 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You can take my personalized gold quiz, see a wonderful picture of me over there as well, answer a few simple questions, and someone from Reagan will call you back momentarily. Now, folks, today's show is going to be really, really simple. Two things, just two, because I did an episode a while back. For those of you who've been listening to me now for a while, you'll probably remember this. And at the end of the day, it's something that I love to touch on because it's one of the best examples out there to me. It's the best way that I like to paint the picture of how people's brains react to gold and silver. And what I'm going to talk about is Black Friday, right? Because you know the scene. People on Black Friday, they're lined up outside of Best Buy at frickin' 4 in the morning in the cold with freezing air around their faces from breathing and yelling and fighting and being all excited. Some of them even camped out overnight in lawn chairs with a thermos of coffee just to get first crack at a television that's marked down for one day and one day only. And when those doors finally open, it's a stampede. Now, listen, I'm never there. I might see it on the news or on TV and think it's the craziest thing that I've ever seen. And no offense to anyone listening at home, if you've gone to these Black Fridays things and you're part of the stampede, more power to you. But grown adults sprinting across a parking lot, elbowing each other in the electronics aisle, all fighting over a discounted TV, that's just not my cup of tea, right? Nonetheless, they do it. Now, think about it for a second. Why do people do it? Because the price came down and their brain says, this is a deal and I need to move fast before it's gone. And you know what, folks? That instinct is actually correct. That's smart shopping. When it comes to a television that'll be worth half of what you paid the day that you plug in, really smart. But here's the part that gets me, right? And here's the deal. Gold and silver, real physical 5,000-year-old money, is sitting there right now, marked down, and there's no stampede. There's no line outside of Reagan's doors. There's no line outside of any vault. And I'm not talking about my nickname. There's no line outside of any bank or any bullion dealer or any coin shop. Nobody's camping out with a lawn chair and a thermos for this one. Most folks just look at the price being lower and they get nervous instead of getting in line. Now that, folks, is what I call the backwards brain. We'll fight a total stranger over a television marked down for a single day, but real money marked down for months, and we hesitate. We wait. We tell ourselves we'll think about it. And it's not just Black Friday, folks. Think about a car dealership at the end of the model year, right? Everybody knows that those year-end clearance events with the balloons out front and the banners and the everything must go. People flock to those lots because they know the dealer needs to move that inventory and the price reflects it. So if you need a new family car or you need a new work truck, that's where you're going. Nobody drives past that lot and says, I'm going to wait for the price to go back up. I'll wait for the balloons to pop. No, they don't do that. 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And somebody from the Reagan team is standing by as well to give you a call right away. 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And now, look, I get it, right? Nobody sat any of us down in school many, many moons ago and taught us this stuff. You learned about the stock market, maybe a little bit about a savings account, but nobody stood up in front of the class and said, here's why gold has been trusted longer than any government that's ever existed. So when the price of something you were never taught about moves around, of course it's scary. Fear doesn't come from the price. Fear comes from not understanding what you're looking at. That's not a knock on anybody. It's just human nature. It's my job every single week on this show to be the guy standing at the door explaining what's actually on sale. So by the time you do walk in, you're not scared, you're excited. Now think about it this way, folks. If gold and silver, right, were sitting on a shelf at Best Buy with a big red sale sign over them right now, there'd be a line around the block. The fact that there isn't one doesn't mean that it's not a deal. It means most folks don't understand what they're looking at yet. And that's exactly why I do this show every single week. Now, let me give you some real numbers, folks, all right? And I really want you to pay attention here because I want you to see just how much this deal is actually worth. And I want to walk you through it slow so it really sinks in. Now, 5 years ago, gold was trading at about $1,737 an ounce. So if you bought 100 ounces of gold back then, I mean only 5 years ago, it would have cost you $173,750, right? You following? Now fast forward to today. Gold's trading at about $4,150, $4,200 at the time of me speaking right now, give or take. I never like to quote exact prices. Let's just say around $4,250, $4,500, whatever it might be, right? That same 100 ounces you bought 5 years ago is worth $400,000 plus right now, right? Your money more than doubled by just sitting in gold instead of a bank account. It more than doubled. But here's the other half of the story, and this is the part that really opens your eyes. Take that same amount you spent 5 years ago, that $173,750, and try to buy gold with it today instead. At today's price, that same exact amount of money only buys you 42 ounces, not 100. The price of gold went up, and at the exact same time, what your dollar is actually able to buy went down. Both things happened together. That's the real story, folks. Not just gold went up, but your cash quietly is getting weaker the whole time when you weren't even looking. And silver, this is the part that most people don't even realize. So listen close. Yes, silver's come down some from where it peaked back in January. And I know that's where some folks got nervous. But walk through the same math with me, right? 5 years ago, silver was trading at about $22.40 an ounce. 100 ounces back then would have cost you roughly about $2,250. Today, silver's trading at around $60 an ounce, $60, $65. So now it's worth about $6,000 or $6,500. And if you took that original $2,250 and tried to buy silver with it today, you only walk away with about 35 ounces. Same story as gold, folks. Silver went up, and your cash lost a big chunk of its buying power right alongside it. Even after this recent pullback everyone's been talking about, most folks only look at the last few weeks, the last month. They don't look at the five-year picture. That's the backwards brain again, folks, looking through the wrong window. Now, folks, don't be the guy or the gal still standing outside in the cold waiting for a TV sale while the real deal is sitting right here. No line, no lawn chair required. 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Again, folks, that's 1-800-702-2212. 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Now, let me give you another way to think about this, folks, because I think this one's really going to land. Now, imagine somebody buys the very first house that they walk into. The very first one, right? They don't research the neighborhood. They don't look at the school district. They don't check what homes around it have sold for. Nothing. Zero. They just buy it because it looked nice from the street. And then a year or two later,

why they bought there in the first place. They understand that real estate moves in cycles and always has up, flat, down, back up again, same as it's done for 100 years. And when that same dip happens to them, they don't panic. They don't call their realtor in a cold sweat. In fact, they go looking to buy a second house in the same neighborhood because they know a temporary dip in the market they actually understand is an opportunity, not a disaster. And folks, here's the kicker. While the first person is on the phone with their realtor practically in tears, ready to take a loss just to make the fear stop, that second person is calmly writing an offer on the house two doors down. Same dip, same neighborhood, same week even. One person's running for the exits and the other's quietly picking up a second property. Because the only real difference between them is understanding. And when things bounce back, and in a good neighborhood, they always do, that second person is sitting pretty with two houses, while the first one already sold in a panic and they missed the entire recovery. Now, folks, that's exactly what's happening with gold and silver right now. The people who don't understand the fundamentals see the price come down and they panic, or they just freeze up and they do nothing. They just stay on the sidelines entirely. The people who do understand it are looking at this exact moment as their chance to buy the second house, so to speak, in a neighborhood that's had a good run for 5,000 years. Think about that. That's how long gold and silver have been around, even longer, 5,000 years. So folks, be the second person, not the first. 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So what are the fundamentals, folks? Let me keep this simple because it really is simple. The biggest buyers on this entire planet are the central banks, the people who run whole countries. They're buying gold at more than five times the pace they used to. Five times, folks. Just last quarter, central banks bought 289 tons of gold, a record for that time of year. And in their own survey, a record 43% of them said they plan to buy even more before the year's out. They're not panicking. They're not waiting on the sidelines wondering what happens next. They're buying more of it than ever on purpose with both eyes wide open. Goldman Sachs, one of the biggest names on Wall Street, said just recently they still see what they call a net upside risk for gold. In plain English, folks, that means more room to go up than down. A strategist over at The Man Group, another massive investment firm, said gold tends to do well in exactly the kind of environment that we're in right now. And UBS told Reuters that this dip we've seen lately is short-term traders getting a little nervous, not a change in who actually wants the real thing. There's also a sharp analyst over at FTSE Russell, actually, who pointed out that central banks used to be sellers of gold years back, and then they flipped to buyers. And that shift is a big reason this metal doesn't get rattled the way it used to every time interest rates moved around. That tells you something, folks. The big money changed its mind a long time ago. And it hasn't changed its mind again. And silver, folks, silver's not just sitting there looking pretty either. It's in your phone right now. It's in your car. It's in the solar panels going up on the rooftops across this entire country. Because nothing conducts electricity better. Every

0: single day, silver is getting used up in factories all over the world, and it's not coming back. You can't print more of it in a basement somewhere. It's dug out of the ground, and there's only so much of it left to dig. And gold has been real money for over 5,000 years, folks. I say it all the time, 5,000 years. Every paper currency that's ever been printed has come and gone. Every single one, without exception. Empires have risen and fallen. Governments have reset their currencies more times than anybody could ever count. And through every single one of those resets, gold was still gold. Nobody ever had to ask if it was still worth something. It just was. It just was the same way it was the year before and the year before that, going back thousands of years. That's the neighborhood, folks. That's the track record. It's not a hot stock tip somebody heard at a barbecue last weekend. It's the longest running deal in human history. And it's still here now today on this very show. So put it all together, folks. The biggest buyers on Earth are buying more than ever on a record pace. The reasons people have trusted this metal for 5,000 years haven't budged one single inch. Silver is getting used up faster than it's coming out of the ground. And the only thing that's actually different right now, the only thing is the price got a little bit lower. Folks, that's not a market falling apart. That's the second house in the good neighborhood, marked down, waiting for somebody who understands what they're looking at. Now, folks, I want you to call 1-800-702-2212. I shouldn't say I want you to call, but you should call. But I, in my heart of hearts, I care about all of you. Again, that number is 1-800-702-2212. And the folks at Reagan are standing by right now, ready to take your phone calls. Or again, folks, go to ownrealgold.com, take my personalized gold quiz, and somebody will call you back momentarily. Pick up the phone, folks. Now is the time. If you've been waiting and listening week in and week out and week in and week out and deciding what you want to do and you're looking around, today can be that day for you. Make that call. Now, folks, I want to bring it all home for you, okay? Because I want this one to actually stick with you, not just wash you over on a weekend. Today was simple on purpose. Two things. Real money on sale with no line out the door, because most folks don't understand what they're actually looking at. And the fundamentals underneath the whole thing, central banks buying five times faster than before, a record amount just last quarter, silver getting used up every day in the phone in your pocket and the car in your driveway, and 5,000 years of history backing the entire thing up. Put that together, folks. And a lower price is not something to be scared of. When you understand it, you see it with a different lens. It goes from scary to exciting. And I hope that was the point that I was able to start driving across for you folks. It's the deal everybody would be lined up for at 4 a.m. if they understood it the way you're about to. And that's really what this show is about every week, folks. Not chasing you, not scaring you, just making sure you understand what you're looking at, right? The same way I show up for my Giants every single week, you know, whether they're doing good, whether they're doing bad, whatever it may be. Because I understand the whole picture, not just this week's score. And I want you to feel that same way about your own savings, folks. Not blind loyalty, not fear, just plain old understanding. Because once you actually get it, the price on any given day stops running your emotions. And that right there is worth more than any single number on a screen. So, folks, before the break, that number one more time, 1-800-702-2212, or you can go to ownrealgold.com. Folks, don't put this off another week. Today is that day. And we'll be right back after these messages.
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0: And welcome back, folks. Welcome back. Welcome back. Welcome back, everybody. Welcome back to the Gold Show. 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Now, real quick, before the break, we talked about the sale sign in the window. Gold and silver both well off their highs. Silver around half its January peak, meaning the same money buys you nearly double the ounces. We talked about the central banks buying five times faster than they used to. We talked about prices still climbing at the checkout. The sale sign, folks, the sale sign. And now I've got somebody with me who sees this from the front lines every single day. You know him very well. You love him. And it's Carl from the Reagan Gold Group. Carl, welcome back to the show, brother.
13: Walt, always a pleasure, and you were not kidding. You really went after it before the break. It was great to hear that.
0: I mean, somebody's got to wake people up, Carl. That's my job. Now, folks, for those just tuning in, Carl is the top precious metals specialist at Reagan, one of the top in the entire country. This man personally moved over $500 million, not million, over $500 million in precious metals last year alone. So when Carl talks, you listen.
13: You say that every week, Walt.
0: Yeah, well, it's Carl because it's true. It's true. I'm going to keep saying it every week. But anyway, Carl, so how's it been on your end, man? Has it been busy?
13: Busy doesn't even cover it, Walt. Phones haven't stopped. I think half your listeners called in all in the same afternoon. So it's definitely been something, that's for sure.
0: See, that's what happens when I go after it. All right, Carl. All right, well, let's get into it. Carl, I'll tell you what I'm hearing, okay? And you tell me if you're hearing the same thing. I've got people calling in saying, Walt, I want to wait until after the midterms. Now, what do you say to that?
13: I hear it all day long. Here's what I tell people. Nobody's ever made money waiting for a calendar page to turn. Okay, it's that simple. The market doesn't know if it's an election year. Central banks don't know if it's an election year. They're buying gold right now, this month, at a record pace. And they're not sitting around waiting to see who wins a House or Senate seat in some district three states over.
0: So basically, you're telling me that buying doesn't pause for politics.
13: It does not. And here's the other thing, too, Walt. Every year, there's a reason to wait. You know, it's always something. It's an election year. It's the holidays. It's let me see what the Fed does next, or let me wait till after my daughter's wedding. Folks, there's always a wedding.
0: There's always a wedding. Yeah, there's always a wedding, Carl. There's always a wedding.
13: And meanwhile, the sale sign's been sitting in the window the whole time, and the people who acted are the ones who are happy. The people who waited are the ones calling me in March asking me why they didn't do it in September.
0: Well, Carl, listen. And that's a very good point. But be honest with me. Have you ever actually had somebody wait for the midterms and then call you back?
13: Every cycle. Every single cycle. Every time they say the same thing. I probably should have called you back then. I could, you know, just set my watch to it because it continuously happens. Every year, it's the same thing.
0: You heard that here, folks. Set your watch to it. I absolutely love that. Now, Carl, real quick, before we move on, how's the new guy working out over there? You know, that the one that you were training last time that we were on that you were telling me about?
13: Yeah, he's coming along, still learning the phones. I walked by his desk the other day. He had three lines blinking and this look on his face like a deer in headlights.
0: Well, we've all been there, buddy.
13: He'll get there, though. Everybody starts somewhere, and I was that guy once, too, Walt, believe it or not.
0: I don't believe it for a second, Carl. You were probably born knowing the phone number and everything about precious metals literally when you popped out of your mother.
13: Close to it, that's for sure.
0: All right, Carl. Listen, you talk to people all day, every day, and what you're actually hearing from folks right now is, I'm sure, a mixed bag. But what's on their mind?
13: Well, right now, two things, Walt, is what I'm really hearing. Number one, people are nervous about the retirement accounts. Mm-hmm. They watch the news. They see the markets bouncing around, and they don't feel like they don't know how it feels. I mean, it's just a lot of indecision and making people, I guess really the best thing is just making people feel uneasy and uncomfortable. You know, and then the second thing I hear is that, and this one surprises people. A lot of folks call me and say, Carl, I've been putting this off for 2 years and finally just decided to do it. 2 years? You've been waiting 2 years?
0: 2 years of thinking about it. I mean, that's a lot of years, Carl.
13: Yeah, 2 years. And I always ask them the same question. I go, what changed? You know, and really 9 times out of 10, they say, I just got tired of thinking about it. That's it. Something simple. That's the whole reason. They just got tired of thinking about it. And, you know, like I tell people, don't be that deer in headlights and thinking about it. Make the move. protect yourself and sit back, pop the popcorn, and watch the show.
0: Folks, listen, don't be the person who's still thinking about it 2 years from now. Carl's going to remember your name. I promise you that. He's going to remember your name, show up at your house in the middle of the night, and he's going to, no, I'm just kidding, folks. I took it too far.
13: No, I will. I remember everybody, Walt. I'm really good with names, and I remember birthdays not so much, but I try, and, you know, I do also remember what kind of dogs people have.
0: Oh, come on, bro. You don't remember what type of dogs people have. Are you serious?
13: I do. I had a lady last month, and I asked her how Biscuit was doing, and she about fell out of her chair.
0: Come on, Biscuit. That Carl, come on, man. That's a crazy memory.
13: It's not a memory. It's a genuine care. I actually want to know how Biscuit's doing. I mean, listen, it's, you know, you do these transactions with folks and you spend so much time on the phone with them, not a dramatic amount, you know, that's going to bother them, but enough time you get to know people and you get to ask questions and, you know, you check in with your friends. Best way I could put it.
0: All right, folks. Well, listen, if that's you and you got a biscuit of your own at home, and I'm not talking about the fluffy kind, and you've been thinking about it, quit thinking and start dialing. That number, folks, 1-800-702-2212. Again, that's 1-800-702-2212. 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All right, now let's keep going. Carl, I want you to walk folks through it. Say somebody calls in right now. What actually happens? Because I think people assume it's complicated.
13: No, it's actually the opposite of that, Walt. If it's a retirement account, an old 401k, an IRA sitting there doing nothing, we handle the whole rollover process for you. You don't touch any of the paperwork. We jokingly say we do the heavy lifting for you and we hold your hand through the whole process and we do it all. I mean, and there's no cost to you to move any of it. So, you know, really it's a great service that we provide. I have a fantastic team here working with us to make sure everything gets done smoothly, easily, and make sure it's as stress-free as possible.
0: All right, so Carl, let me just double back here a second. So you're saying zero cost to move it?
13: Zero. And if it's cash, it's even simpler. We walk you through exactly what you're buying, why, and how it ships to you. Or if you want to put it into a depository account, you can, whichever you're more comfortable with. You know, most calls take a lot less time than people think. You know, if I've had folks tell me all the time, Carl, this was a lot easier than even renewing my driver's license or going to the DMV. And it really is. I mean, you know, the whole IRA process, you know, from start to finish generally takes about 20 to 30 minutes on the phone. You know, from start to finish there, and then a cash transaction's less than half of that. It's pretty simple and easy.
0: That is a really low bar, but I will tell you this much, Carl, I will take it.
13: Hey, I'll take a compliment where I could get it, that's for sure.
0: Yeah, absolutely. Now let's pivot a little further. How long does the whole thing actually take, like start to finish, for somebody listening right now?
13: Well, I mean, it depends on the type of account. You know, for a cash transaction, it could be the same day. You know, it's that simple and easy. For most folks, we're talking about one phone call to get started. Then it's just really the paperwork moving in the background. A lot of people are surprised how fast it moves, actually, once they actually pick up the phone and decide they want to proceed forward. IRAs generally take about 2 to 3 weeks, depending on your custodian and how quick they send the funds over. We're usually ready on our end within 24 to 48 hours. So pretty seamless and easy process.
0: So basically you're saying the hard part is not the process whatsoever. The hard part's just picking up the actual phone.
13: That is exactly right, Walt. That's the whole hard part. Everything after that we handle. I mean, it's a matter of picking up the phone and deciding that you want to do something and not sit there and take it on the chin.
0: Folks, if this is resonating with you right now and you'd like to make a move, if you'd like to just speak to Carl and talk to Carl for 20 minutes, that's fine too. If you'd like to speak to the people, get your information, the people as in Carl's team, I don't think there's a better call that you'll make. Again, that number, folks, is 1-800-702-2212, or you can go to ownrealgold.com and take my personalized gold quiz. It could be the best thing you ever do, and it definitely will not be the worst thing you ever do. I can promise you that. Now, Carl, I want you to give me a story. Tell me about someone who waited too long, because I think that's what people need to hear.
13: Oh, God. I have hundreds of those. But here's one that sticks with me. A gentleman called me. This is maybe, I don't know, a month or so ago. And he told me he'd been listening to the show for over a year. I mean, a whole year, Walt, that's fantastic. And in that year, Silver already made a big chunk of a move. And you talked about that earlier in the show. And he said, Carl, I wish I'd called sooner. And literally, that's the sentence I hear more than any other sentence in this whole business. And, you know, I wish I'd called sooner. So, you know, it's one of those things that I always tell people, don't be that guy that kicks himself in the behind because they didn't make that move, you know, and they waited. And, you know, like I talked about earlier, I mean, you know, there's always going to be something. And, you know, unfortunately, we all have personal stuff going on, every single person on this planet. But the markets don't stop for our personal problems and our issues. So, you know, I always tell people, you know, to carve out 20 minutes on the phone, you know, over a few week period really shouldn't be much to make very difficult for anybody. So, you know, it's really something to take seriously and make it happen.
0: So, Carl, basically you're saying that nobody has ever called you and said, Carl, I wish I'd waited longer.
13: Never, not one time. Not one time in my whole career I've ever had that happen.
0: And how many years is that now, Carl?
13: Walt, you're trying to age me on the radio here, buddy. Let's not talk about that.
0: Well, I would never do that. Come on, you know me. I wouldn't do that.
13: How about this? It's long enough to know that the sentence is the one thing I hear more than any other. I wish I called sooner. I mean, never once have I heard the opposite.
0: All right, folks. Well, listen, if you don't want to be the guy or the person or the lady calling Carl next year saying that you wish you'd called sooner, call 1-800-702-2212 right now. That's 1-800-702-2212, or go to ownrealgold.com, fill out my personalized gold quiz, and somebody will call you back momentarily. 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Now, Carl, for the folks who are shopping around, right, and there's a lot of competition out there, there's a lot of companies out there, and they're looking at a few different of those companies, what makes you and Reagan different?
13: Okay, well, that's a fair question, because there are a lot of companies out there. And I always tell people you need to do your own homework. I mean, and I genuinely mean that. You know, for us, it's simple. We don't pressure anybody. We walk you through the process. Like I said, hold your hand through it. We answer every question honestly, and we've built our reputation on people referring their family and friends to us. You know, we don't have crazy TV commercials on and celebrity sponsors because we don't need it. I mean, we've been doing this 10 years, and, you know, we do it the right way, the fair way, and the transparent way. And, you know, that's really the real test here, Walt. You know, would I send my own mother to buy from us? And the answer is yes, because I have.
0: Wow. Okay, so that might be a first, Carl, because as everybody knows who listens to this show, I've mentioned quite a few times I've sent my mother to you, but you sent your own mother to you?
13: I did. She's in gold and silver right now because of this exact conversation that we're having.
0: Now, how did that conversation go, by the way? Because was she an easy call? I've met your mom a couple times, Carl. And I'll just let you tell me.
13: Well, Walt, as you know, my mother's never been an easy sell on anything in her life. She grilled me for a good 25 minutes. So, you know, like I was a stranger off the street. So it was definitely a very professional non-mother-son relationship. That's for sure.
0: Good for her. Good for her. I like that.
13: She raised me right. But that's exactly why I don't mind the tough questions, you know, from your listeners either. I mean, if my own mother's going to grill me, you know, anybody can.
0: Well, Carl, let me ask you a question, right? And this is going to seem really random, but I know that you've had a crazy week, like a crazy week right now. Why don't you tell people what you do to unwind after working like 95 million hours in a week with the phones ringing off the hook?
13: Well, I mean, you know, honestly, I like to just get outside, get out of the office, just, you know, enjoy nature, get my mind off numbers a little bit and just really be, try and unwind and keep this out of my head for a bit. So when I am back at it, I have a nice clear focus and I treat everybody with the respect and give them the time that they deserve to not waste their time when we have a conversation.
0: Wow. So you're basically Bear Grylls. You're Mr. Outdoorsman.
13: Well, I do what I can. Somebody's got to balance out, sitting in the studio and telling jokes all day. I mean, it's really kind of a yin to the yang, our relationship here. That's for sure.
0: Yeah, 100%. Now, Carl, these jokes, I mean, you got to admit, they're pretty premium content. At least I think so. I think they're pretty
13: premium. We'll let the listeners be the judge of that, Walt. That's for darn sure.
0: Okay, fair enough. Listeners, I need you to, we're going to hold a Walt the Vault joke circuit. I'm just kidding. We're not going to do that. Okay, all right, let's get back to it, Carl. Now, folks, if Carl's own mother, before we actually get back to it, but if Carl's own mother trusts him with it, I think you can too. And again, that number is 1-800-702-2212, or you can go to ownrealgold.com, fill out my personalized gold quiz, and somebody will call you back momentarily. 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Now, Carl, what's the biggest misconception you run into? What do people get wrong about all this before they even call you?
13: I'd say the biggest one is people think it's an all or nothing decision. Like they think, well, I got to move my entire account or none of it. And that's not how it works at all. A lot of folks start with a portion. They get comfortable. They see how it works. And then they decide from there if they want to add to their account or not. You know, this is not a diversification tool. And it's to make sure your eggs all aren't in one basket. It's to give you that diversity to put yourself in a position to, protect what you have.
0: So it's not all or nothing.
13: Not even close. It's your account, your decision, your pace. We're not here, in the business to pressure anybody into anything. You do it at your pace and how you want to do it. We're just here to help facilitate the process. Like I tell folks all the time, I look at my job as education. I'm here to make sure you know what's available to you at each stage in the process to make an informed decision.
0: Well, I like that, Carl. And folks, you heard the man. It's not all or nothing. So, all right, Carl. And this is the last one for you because we only have a few minutes left here. If somebody's listening right now and they're on the fence, what's the one thing that you want them to walk away with today?
13: I would have to say nobody's ever regretted owning real physical gold and silver for the long haul. I've been doing this a long time, and I've never once had somebody call me angry that they bought, not once. The calls I get are people wishing me they'd bought more, or bought sooner. I would say that's probably it.
0: So bought more and bought sooner.
13: Every time.
0: All right, folks. Well, again, you heard it here. Bought more and bought sooner every single time. Don't be the person calling Carl next year talking about Biscuit, wishing that you'd done this now. Call 1-800-702-2212. Again, folks, that's 1-800-702-2212. 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Now, Carl, brother, listen, thank you as always so much for coming on the show today. I appreciate you always taking the time.
13: It is my absolute pleasure, Walt. Folks, please give us a call. We're standing by. Anything we could do to help assist, any questions you have, love to get them addressed. Please don't hesitate. Let's help people get themselves protected and done the proper way with the right company.
0: All right, folks, that was Carl from the Reagan Gold Group, top precious metal specialist in the entire country and the entire world, in my opinion. $500 million moved last year alone, and he just told you himself, nobody ever regrets it. 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
25: 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But that's DeckerRetirementPlanning.com. There's Safer Retirement Education segment on there as well. A lot of different things are on the website where you can download, including Brian's book, The Decker Approach. 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Download one, download them all, whatever you'd like. But it's really all for your information. And then if you get some of that, or you just have questions right now, boy, do you think we have enough? Brad, do you think we can retire, Aaron? Are we going to be okay? It is 833-707-3030, 833-707-3030. Glad you're with us today. I'm Mark Elliott. Brad and Aaron have got it from here. All right, Brad, you're now Brian J., so you get to take over as the head of the show. What do you got for us today?
26: Well, I got some big shoes to fill, that's for sure. I think one of the things that we were open to talk about today was just what are the steps that you need to take to close out the year, right? I mean, when you think in retirement, you're thinking portfolio strategy, you're thinking financial planning, so much is tied to a calendar year. And getting set up for next year's success is going to start with getting things nicely dialed in for the end of the year. And Q4 really is where things pick up, at least for me. And Aaron, I'd be curious to hear your thoughts. Why the heck are we talking year-end planning when there's still 3 months left? We're only 75% of the way through the year. What are the things that you think you're talking about, or what are the things you're talking about with your clients, and what would you encourage our listeners to start doing now?
27: Yeah, from a high level, I think people need to remember that there are different deadlines for different action items. A lot of times people think about, hey, I got until April of next year to figure all this stuff out. I can do a lot of the things that I'm thinking about retroactively for the previous calendar year. So, or we're here in 2026. People are saying, oh, I'll just worry about that in February, March of next year. I'll get all my 2026 stuff done early 27. Now, that's true for a couple of things, right? If you're making traditional IRA or Roth IRA contributions or wrapping up some other items. But there are also a lot of things that are calendar year-end deadlines. One of the most common that people confuse is doing Roth conversions, right? It's a little weird that IRS says, hey, you can make contributions to those accounts up through tax deadline of the following year. However, the conversions, taking some of your current traditional IRA monies and converting those over to Roth, that has to be done by the calendar year end, December 31st. So that's just one example of a number of things that we take a look at. But it's really important to be cognizant of those specific deadlines, because I can't tell you how many people I've spoken to that are like, hey, it's, I don't know, December 28th and I'm trying to do a Roth conversion because I thought the deadline was tax time. So a lot of those custodians, it doesn't matter what it is, Fidelity, Schwab, Vanguard, whatever, when you cut it that close, most of the time, they're not going to be able to process it before the end of the year. So just be cognizant of those deadlines. Now, some of the specific things that we like to look at, I mentioned IRA to Roth conversions, right? Does it make sense based off of your tax bracket, look into the future years, what are doing the Roth conversions? Does it make sense to do that? If so, what dollar amount should we target for that? Making sure that we plan for RMDs, right? Now, those balances for the following year are based off the December 31st balance, but it's also good to be able to get kind of a ballpark on what that's going to be just so that there's not any surprises, right? If you've got a big RMD coming up next year, I think it might push you into the next tax bracket or cause you issues on another front. Want to make sure to get ahead of that. Charitable planning, right? Contributions to 501c3 organizations. So there's a lot of things that we take a look at, and frankly, just kind of get a game plan for the following year, making sure that you've got everything in line where it needs to be, if there's any tweaks or adjustments that we need to make. So client dependent, there are a lot of different items that we take a look at there.
26: Yeah, I think you nailed it. The Medicare stuff too. I mean, Medicare comes through. You have to revisit what your selections are to close things out. But I think you nailed it. I mean, the four big levers to me when I'm sitting down with a client for either an annual review that happens to be in fall, or if we're just doing a casual check-in for some year-end planning, it's going to be RMDs. It's going to be Roth conversions, which you have to run some calculations on total income that year to date, and always is a bit of an estimate. So we try to save those to be more of like maybe a November, December timeframe. Charitable giving, big one to get in by the end of the year. And then of course, Medicare, like I said, I always think, you know, December is typically when people are reacting and we want to try to avoid that. So the planning stuff, the stuff that people are doing in October, November is actually planning. It gives you time to get any analysis underway, go out and collect documents that support what you're trying to do for that year, or close out the year the right way. Now, the second question I'd like to dig into a little bit with you is why Q4 planning is, it's not a December activity, right? It's not just a December 31st. It's why does planning start now, you know, end of September, October? So what goes wrong, I guess, when people wait until December, Aaron?
27: Yeah, the big one that comes to mind for me is Roth conversions. Again, you do have to have them done by the calendar year end, but there is also a processing time, right? And you can think about that everybody else wants to get those end of year items done. So a lot of those custodians, a lot of the service teams that are processing those documents or those specific action items get pretty bogged down starting like early December. And so it typically takes a little bit longer for them to get through the backlog, making sure that everything gets done. And there have been times where I've seen clients submit for Roth conversions mid second, third week of December, and they unfortunately don't get processed till the beginning of January, which then means it's a Roth conversion for 2027 instead of 2026. So sometimes that works out okay, but you need to be cognizant of that if you are pushing close to that deadline, there is a probability that that might not get done in the calendar year that you're expecting there. So that's going to be a big one. Some of the other stuff, obviously people get notices for health insurance or Medicare decisions come November timeframe, right? You have that open enrollment window. So unless you have some type of a life event or the qualifying event, that's also the point in time when you need to make some decisions and get those adjustments locked in, making sure that those are ready to go for the following calendar year as well. So those, I would say, are two of the biggest ones. Some of the other things that we can help with on a more kind of specific or case-by-case basis, you're looking at tax loss harvesting, right? Do you have after-tax or non-qualified funds invested that it makes sense to maybe lock in some of those losses, lock in some of the gains, try to do a little bit of housekeeping on those brokerage accounts or non-qualified funds that you have before you get to the end of the year there, taking advantage of that. So those are some of the most common ones that I see. Anything you'd add to that list?
26: One of the ones, since we do talk a lot about Roth conversions and some of the other tax planning techniques that we like to use here, you got to book your CPA. You got to book your CPA in advance. Yeah, the number of people that come through in early 2026 and they say, hey, do you have my CPA just retired, or I didn't like how my taxes went last year. I need to find a new CPA, and it's January, February. And I'm like, oh man, I wish I could help you, but no CPAs take on new clients in the first 3 months of the new year. So I think one of the things I'd be curious about, do you have any like examples of what's the most common last minute scramble that you come across each year? You've done this a long time. I mean, you know this in and out. Can you think of any examples of scenarios where you're just like, man, if only we had done this 2 or 3 weeks ago, we'd be so much better off. What are some of the examples that you might come to mind in that situation?
27: Yeah, the two most common are RMD withdrawals and Roth conversions.
26: Yeah.
27: So yeah, once you get to now either 73 or 75, Roth conversions and RMD withdrawals are both calendar year-end deadlines. And that's one of those things that they've made the RMD rules a little more lenient in recent years, that the penalties aren't as severe, but there is still a penalty for not taking that appropriate distribution in the calendar year that you need to. And so you want to make sure that you get those done early. I mean, in my opinion, doing the RMD should be done way earlier in the year. You know exactly what it's going to be, because the value you have to pull out is based off of the December 31st value of that IRA balance of the previous year. Mm. So people know middle of January what their RMD withdrawal needs to be. So that's a big one. And then again, the Roth conversions, right? Especially for people that are in some of those like valley or gap years, right? If you retired, you have a really low taxable income now, you have a big margin between where your current level of taxable income is and the next bracket. Maybe you're still in the 12% bracket, or you've got some room in the 24% before you jump up to 32. And if you miss a year, it can hurt, right? Especially if that's going to be a good chunk, right? If you've, I mean, for whatever reason, maybe you're just living off of savings, taxable income for the year is super low, and you've got, I don't know, $100,000 worth of Roth conversion that you could do within a 12% federal bracket. You miss a year, I mean, you can play catch up later on, right? But that hurts, right? Not being able to take advantage of that, getting it locked in at the low rate. So again, you want to make sure to plan a lot of that stuff ahead of time and make sure that the paperwork is submitted early, right? Yes. We typically tell clients, look, by the second week of December, we're pushing it as far as being able to have them actually complete this on time. So that's kind of the deadline cutoff that we give. Obviously, earlier the better, but as a general recommendation, I wouldn't push it past about the second week of December just to make sure that that gets processed in the calendar year that you're shooting for.
26: Totally agree. And I know that in working closely with our servicing team for this many years, I know that the earlier in December you can get it in, the more confidence we have that it'll get done. But it does seem like those brokerages and banks, in terms of processing these requests that come in, they seem to have been moving their drop dead date where they will no longer commit. They won't be able to commit after the 8th of December or the 15th of December, or things submitted after the 23rd of December. They don't actually commit to getting it done by the end of the year. And, you know, to their end, they've done a good job of letting our firm know in advance. But yeah, that is one you don't want to be caught on the wrong side of, processing times at a major financial institution right at the end of the year.
2: Brad Geddes and Aaron Ray talking about the end of the year, things you need to get done. We are in, crazy to think of that, we're already in the third quarter. We're in October. The year has flown by, and there's a lot of things you have to do by the end of the calendar year. That's what Brad and Aaron are talking about today. If you'd like to learn more about you and your situation, maybe you're at that age of required minimum distributions, or maybe Roth conversions. There's all kinds of things you have to do by the end of the year, and Brad and Aaron will continue talking about this throughout the program today. But if you have questions, you want to sit down with the team at Decker Retirement, give them a call. You got some questions? 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There's no cost to do so. 833-707-3030 is the number. 833-707-3030. It's one of those, we are in the fourth quarter, and things at the end of the year will come fast. Thanksgiving, Christmas, all the things that are going on in this quarter. This is something, don't keep kicking the can down the road. Talk to the team right now at Decker Retirement, 833-707-3030. 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
2: Welcome back to Safer Retirement Radio. I'm Mark Elliott here with Brad Geddes and Aaron Ray of Decker Retirement Planning, sitting in for Brian J. Decker today. Brian out taking care of business, but Brad and Aaron are here talking about end of the year. Holy cow, it's already the third quarter. It's hard to believe how fast the year has gone. But there are a lot of things you need to have done by December 31st, so things to think about in this fourth quarter. Thanksgiving and Christmas, it can kind of sneak up on you, some of these things we're talking about today. So, a lot of things on your plate. You can always give the team a call if you have questions, 833-707-3030, 833-707-3030. All right, Brad, back to your topic of fourth quarter things to do.
26: Yeah, I think end of year, as we're talking about it, you're right, it is very strange to think about this being the last 3 months of 2026. Holy cow. And also some of the deadlines that come up quicker than you think. I mean, now October is the time to plan so that you're not just reacting in December. And I'm glad that we were able to bring up the fact that a lot of times these brokerages and banks, they won't commit to processing documents or processing last minute requests if they're entered too late. And I will say that date has been moving forward. It's been a trend we've seen for years now. It used to be able to be submitted 5 days before the end of the year. Now we got to get it in by the 15th. It's creeping forward. So with that, Aaron, if someone does one thing this week, what should they be working to pull together? What's like the one thing you would tell clients? And that's a loose one. Feel free to elaborate. Talk about as many as needed.
27: Yeah. So some of the documents that we recommend getting a hold of if you don't already have them. Number one, last year's tax return, right? Most people are going to have that from filing taxes earlier in the year. But the bigger question is, do you know where it is? Right? You have people that file their stuff and then they just kind of toss it somewhere and forget. Luckily, a lot of times now we have a digital copy, so you can just create a folder on your computer or put it into some type of a digital vault that you have. But knowing where those documents are is going to be super helpful, right? Instead of spending a week saying, hey, you reach out to your CPA, I forgot this. Can you send it back? It takes them a couple of days. All of that stuff just leads to more delays. So last year's tax return. Next, if you're on Social Security or if you have a pension or if you have other sources of income, you want to make sure to know what those are, right? Especially for doing the Roth conversions. You want to make sure to have a really good idea about what that projected income is going to be for the rest of the year. If you've incurred any capital gains for the year, right? You've sold a property or you sold some highly appreciated securities in your brokerage account. You want to make sure to have a good idea about those numbers as well. The other thing that we commonly recommend people do on a consistent basis is reviewing beneficiaries, right? I can't tell you how many people I've talked to that they started a job 10 or 15 or 20 years ago, put their 401k into place, set up their beneficiaries at that point, and they've never looked at them since then. So they may be what you want them to be, right? They might still be applicable, but they might not be, right? You might have had some new kids that you need to add on as beneficiaries. You might have gotten divorced, gotten married, had other adjustments, right? You want to make sure to just check those, right? And it's a quick thing. You can do that in 5 minutes, just double checking. But worst case scenario is you don't do that. 3 years down the road, you pass away, and then it's not how you want it to be, right? The money doesn't go to where you originally intended it to. So again, that's not so much pulling documents, but just double checking on your accounts, making sure that the beneficiaries are correct. And then for those documents, you've got tax returns, Social Security and pension information, any capital gains, pay stubs for the year,

0: stuff on an ongoing basis? Do I have the right withholding? Are there any other tweaks or adjustments that I need to make? Really just kind of hitting a spot check on those, making sure that you're not going to run into an issue come 4 or 5 months down the road from now. So the one last thing here is format, right? Everybody has their own approach. Do they want physical paper? Do they want an electronic copy? Do you want a merger of both of those? But again, just pick a system that works for you and make sure that you know where those documents are and that anybody else that's going to need them also does, right? That if you're the main financial person in your relationship, your spouse doesn't really handle those things, make sure that they're aware of where that stuff is or where to go look for it or who to contact in the event of an emergency. Just making sure that there's kind of a game plan in place for those types of events. Anything you'd add to that, Brad?
1: No, that's pretty solid. I mean, that kind of just reminds me of like a typical health checkup, annual check-in with your doctor. You go in and just take a pulse on everything, right? And I think especially notable there, making certain that all of your beneficiaries are indeed kept up to date. I think you're spot on there. I'm thinking of a couple of examples where people have come through and they've got this big blue binder from 25, 30 years ago, and it's their family revocable living trust. And goodness, how things have changed in that time frame. It's always kind of this thing that they know about in the back of their head, but they have a hard time dedicating the time. It's kind of a nuisance, and that's not something that's on top of mind for them. And yeah, I think having that end of year forced moment to sit down and obviously with your advisor, the person that probably should be running this, I think. The advisor should be forcing that. Your financial advisor should be helping you with that year-end activity. And now, I think let's hone in on the one that's top of mind for me, because I had a client actually email me this morning. She turned 73 this year, and she part of our annual review back in January. I described the process of how RMDs work. She was telling me that it's her first time having a required distribution. This gal has not spent anything from her IRA, really. She doesn't need it. And so this is really a new area for her, the withdrawals. She wanted to know not all about how to do it, how to not mess it up. And what I walked her through was our process, the system that we followed. And so I'd love to hear your take on why RMDs seem to trip people up every year. What sort of things should someone be checking on with their RMDs, and how should they go about doing this? And what are some best practices that you might weave in to the discussion of RMDs, which again, I know is on a lot of folks' minds right now.
0: Yeah. So the first part is you have to know what age you actually need to begin them. So the IRS has updated this information a few different times in the last 5-6 years. Originally, the structure was that anybody that turns 70 and a half, that was the trigger year for your required minimum distributions beginning. Then they bumped it up to age 72 for everybody. Then shortly thereafter, they changed it to age 73 or 75, depending upon your birth date. So the first thing is, if you are not already taking required minimum distributions, the way that it operates is if you were born before 1960, your RMD age begins at 73. Then if you were born 1960 or later, your age is 75. So first thing is just making sure that you've got the year correct, right? Sometimes people get a little bit confused on that. The second thing here is there's a little bit of a caveat on the first year. So RMDs are based off of a calendar year, right? The money you have to withdraw does have to be done by December 31st of that year. However, they do make an exception for the first year. So the first year that you're subject to RMDs, they do allow you to take that and roll it over into or by April 1st of the following year, pretty close to tax deadline, instead of in that calendar year. Now, the problem with that is if you don't, so say you turn 73 this year and you decide, hey, I'm not going to take it in 2026. I'm just going to wait till February, March of next year in 27 to pull it. You can do that, but it also means that you're going to have a second RMD to pull in that same year, right? You've got to pull the one early in the year for 2026 when you turn 73, and you have to pull the one for 2027. So technically, you got to pull two in 1 year. And again, if you don't want to do that, right, if this is just kind of a forced thing, you don't really need the money for income, it is going to increase your taxable burden for the year. So be cognizant of that. We highly recommend just pulling that first year RMD in the calendar year that you need.

0: to do that so that you don't get hit with a double whammy the following year, needing to pull two of those out. Now, as far as the dollar amount or the calculation for this, this is another one that sometimes people get tripped up on. So what they're actually looking at when calculating your RMD withdrawal is just the pre-tax balance account that you have, right? So if you have Roth IRA funds or 401k Roth funds, RMDs are not applicable to those accounts. The IRS doesn't care when you pull money out of those Roth or post-tax accounts because they don't get any additional tax revenue for that distribution. So it's going to be the pre-tax accounts. And again, this is anything in that category. So your own traditional IRA, your 401k, anything that has not yet been taxed, that's a retirement account. Now, again, there is another exception here. If you turn that age, 73, 75, you have a current employer 401k and you're still working there, that account is exempt from the RMDs for that year. However, everything else, your old employer 401ks or other traditional IRAs is subject to that distribution. So if you're a little bit older, still working again at the RMD age, that is one thing that does reduce RMDs. For the majority of people that we work with though, they're done working by that point in time or they've got a part-time position that doesn't really impact their total 401k value. So it's just going to be the combined total of all of their pre-tax accounts. Now, another common misconception here is, hey, I got to prorate it from every account, right? I've got five different IRAs or three different 401ks. Do I have to pull an equivalent amount from each of them? The answer is no. That all they care about is the total dollar amount that you withdraw. So you could prorate it from all of them if you wanted to. You could pull it all from one account and not touch the others. All they care about is the total dollar figure withdrawn from all of those accounts. So if you want to pull this calculation on your own, you look up what's called a uniform lifetime table. Basically, they say, hey, based off of your age, there's going to be a divisor that you have to divide your overall balance with. So let's say we've got somebody that's got $1 million in pre-tax accounts. They just turned 73. Their uniform lifetime table says the divisor is 26 and a half. So we take that $1 million and divide it by 26 and a half, and that would spit out the dollar amount that you have to withdraw to satisfy that RMD requirement.
1: So required minimum distributions, a lot has changed. The first Secure Act moved the age from 70 and a half to 72. The next Secure Act went from 72 to 73. Well, wait, in 2033, it's going to be 75. So basically, here's where we are now. If you were born in 1959 or earlier, your RMD age is 73. If you're born in 1960 or later, your RMD age will be 75. 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You're not on Social Security yet. 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
1: 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And again, there is the, under the heading of Safer Retirement Education, there's Brian's book that you can download, The Decker Approach. There's Three Principles of Retirement book you can download. There's a checklist challenge that you can download. There's a sample income plan. Those are four of the 12 things you can download right there on the website, DeckerRetirementPlanning.com, under the heading of Safer Retirement Education. It's all there for your information. There's no cost. Download any or all. It's up to you. If you want to learn more about those areas, get it. Brian's book on retirement, great place to start. He talks about all the stuff that's involved with retirement planning. But again, you can always call too, 833-707-3030, 833-707-3030. All right, Brad, you're going to kind of wrap up what we've been talking about and kind of move into the Roth conversion world, I believe.
3: Yeah. So Roth conversions, it's always a kind of a natural subject that pops up. And it's one that I think people are growing increasingly interested in. I think they hear about it from a lot of different places. Everyone talks about it and lots of advertisements on Facebook. I just see advertisements for Roth conversions all the time, but I do feel like a lot of people don't fully understand when they should do it. I think especially as people get a little further on into retirement and they're taking their required minimum distributions and possibly considering things like qualified charitable distributions, ways of not having those RMDs hit your tax filing, they start to wonder, is it too late for me to do a Roth conversion? And they'll actually ask, like, oh, I have to start my R&D this year. Does that mean I can't do any more Roth conversions? What's your take on that? I just feel like there's some, if you could help maybe demystify her and some of the questions and things you come across when it comes to RMDs and Roth conversions. Interested to hear what you would advise your clients.
0: Yeah, that's a good point. There are a lot of common misconceptions around that. The first, you hit right on the head, right? That there's a cutoff for them. Like, hey, I've reached X age, I can't do them anymore, or I started Social Security, or I started my required minimum distributions, or some type of trigger point. The real answer is there is no limit or no cutoff for the point in time when you can do Roth conversions. Like, I've done Roth conversions for clients in their 80s before. Mm. So it's more about, does it make sense for your specific situation, right? Now, the big question that Roth conversions is really answering is, when am I going to be paying the lowest tax burden on this money, right? Do I do a Roth conversion now and lock in the tax rate that we have? Or do I wait until 5 or 10 or 20 years down the road and just pull the money out as required minimum distributions or other withdrawals straight from that pre-tax IRA account? So for me, I would say I do Roth conversions with probably like 95% of the clients that I work with. It's pretty rare for that not to make sense. So there are exceptions to that, right? There are going to be time periods where Roth conversions don't make sense. A lot of times those are when you are right up against the next tax bracket, right? You're retired, you're taking taxable income, you're right at the top of the 12% bracket. And based off your situation, it doesn't make sense to do a Roth conversion to bump you up to 22. Same concept could apply for the 24 to 32% brackets, or you've got a different purpose for the money, right? We do have people that intentionally don't convert more of their IRA money because they want to do qualified charitable distributions, right? They want to use that pre-tax money as a charitable giving vehicle. And by so doing, they don't have to pay taxes on the money there. So it is going to be specific to every client. But again, I'd say remember that there's no technical cutoff. You can do them forever if it makes sense based off your situation. But you do want to take a lot of those variables into consideration when making that best decision. So for us, some of the things that we typically consider when we're looking at Roth conversions, number one is, what is your tax rate today and what is it expected to be in the future, right? If you're still working and your income now is pretty similar to what it's projected to be into retirement, probably makes sense to do Roth conversions. If you're working and you've got a really high income, maybe you're making $500,000 or $600,000 a year, you're up in the 32-35% bracket, but your retirement income is going to be down in the 24-22% bracket, probably makes sense to put a pause on that until you retire and you're in a lower tax bracket. So we'll take a look at the comparison between current and expected future tax brackets. The other thing is, how much room do you have in your current one, right? So let's say you're, in the low end of the 24% bracket, you've got some room before you hit that ceiling, bump up to the 32, might make sense to be able to max out that specific bracket, but don't push yourself over that limit and jump up to that 32% bracket. Some of the other things that we'll consider, number one, how is this going to impact you from a Medicare standpoint, right? So once you hit 65, if you're jumping on Medicare, you do have to be aware of those IRMA thresholds. They have various brackets where your Part B premium does increase based off of your modified adjusted gross income as of 2 years prior. So this one's a little funky because what people are paying this year in 26 is based off their income 2 years ago. So sometimes we need to be cognizant of, hey, if we do this Roth conversion, here's what the expected increase in Medicare premiums is going to be. Now, as a little side note to that, most of the time doing the Roth conversion, if it does push you into a higher Medicare or IRMA bracket, the high majority of the time, that's going to be better for you versus trying to artificially decrease your Roth conversion just to keep that Medicare premium a little bit lower. So again, there are exceptions to this, but something to be cognizant of there. And then with some of the temporary tax structures that we have, you need to be aware of those as well, right? The big, beautiful bill. If you're 65 or older, you have the ability to get an extra $6,000 per person standard deduction, 12K as a married couple. If your total income together is 150 or lower, begins a phase out above that. Same concept for an individual if it starts at 75,000. So again, a lot of moving pieces there, making sure that we are considering current state, future state, your goal for the money, how you eventually want to use it. The one other thing that I'll throw as a little side note into this is there are times where it does make sense to do pretty heavy Roth conversions, even if the taxes are a little heavy. Meaning sometimes, like you mentioned, Brad, people just do a really good job building up their 401k or pre-tax IRA balance, right?
3: Right.
0: They've got $1.5 or $2 or $3 or $5 million in here. They haven't spent a penny of it. Now they get to RMD age and they're like, oh my goodness, I have Social Security and a pension and I'm still working and I have to take all the money out of these IRA accounts for RMDs. So there are certain times where it makes sense to do larger chunks of Roth conversions just to reduce that RMD balance so you're not getting hit heavy on that should you not want to make those withdrawals. So I know I kind of bounced around there a second, but this is one of the main things that we can help our clients do at Decker Retirement is take into consideration all of those different variables, right? This is not just a cookie cutter. Here's the blanket recommendation for everybody. We want to make sure that all of those different variables are taken into consideration so you're not making a choice you regret 5 or 10 years down the road.
3: So I think that when you're discussing Roth conversions, I could not agree more that it's more of a distinction of the real question is just, are they going to be in a higher tax rate in the future rather than where they're at now? And so funny because people regularly come through with some sort of an opinion around whether a Roth conversion makes sense for them. And they think that we're going to try to get them to like get around the system to lower their tax rate over time. And while that is a byproduct, especially if you do Roth conversions for quite a while, the real reason I like Roth conversions is it's really hard to imagine a scenario where it goes poorly. In order for a Roth conversion to go badly, there has to be a scenario where someone is in a lower tax rate in the future than where they're at today. They convert money today and they pay whatever amount of taxes that's due based on their tax bracket. And 10 years from now, they're in a lower tax bracket. Well, they paid more in taxes than they could have if they had just waited. I don't encounter that scenario that often. Most of my clients are going to be at or near the tax rate that they're in right now, indefinitely.
4: Mm-hmm.
3: 22 to 24% federal tax bracket. The high end of that is where most of my clients are going to end up. And yeah, we're expecting them to be up in the 30s, you might end up pushing a lot larger amounts to a Roth earlier on, even if it does mean going to a higher tax rate.
0: Yeah, the other benefits that are not so much mathematical right off the bat. Number one is I view Roth conversions as a form of insurance against future tax rate increases, right? If you've got somebody in the 22 or 24% bracket, who's to say that in 5 or 10 years, that bracket's not 28 or 30%, right? Historically speaking, the federal marginal brackets we have now are really low relative to where they've been in the past. So it's not out of the question that in 5 or 10 or 20 years, brackets are quite a bit higher. Same thing for married spouses, right? If you're married filing jointly from a tax status and you've got a whole bunch of your money in IRA accounts and you've got Social Security and a pension and other things supplying taxable income, when one spouse passes away, the surviving spouse is then a single filer. So even if you have about the same level of taxable income coming in, effective rate or effective burden tax-wise on that money goes way up because you're now a single individual versus a married filing jointly couple. But if you had done Roth conversions prior to that point, it's a really good way to mitigate that tax rate increase because pulling money from an IRA or Roth IRA account doesn't increase your taxable burden. So those are some of the more like unknown or kind of educated guess benefits, right? We don't know exactly when that's going to happen or exactly what the tax rates are going to look like, but there's a pretty high probability that doing so now is going to work out in your favor on those fronts in the future.
3: Yeah, I think that's a really good point. And I think it's a perfect example of where just a little bit of planning on an annual cadence to keep that financial hygiene on pace for what you want in the long run and staying on that annual cadence of doing a bit of this housekeeping that we're discussing right now as part of your annual plan. I think as we get to the end of today's show, we'll actually give a list of things that people ought to be doing now as we approach the end of the year to make sure that all their ducks are in a row, from charitable giving to QCDs to Roth conversions and end of year tax planning, estimating what your taxes are going to be for the following year. All those things are going to come together really nicely.
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1: Welcome back to Safer Retirement Radio with the team from Decker Retirement Planning. Today, it is Brad Geddes and Aaron Ray. They've covered a lot of ground already. We're talking about fourth quarter, things you have to have done by the end of the year. Roth conversions, if you're of the age of 73 and you have to do required minimum distributions, or you've already been in required minimum distributions, you have to do those all the time, every year. It gets a little bit more every single year you age. If you have questions about any of that, call the team, 833-707-3030. 833-707-3030. All right, Brad, you're going to wrap it all up, you said, with a whole list of things we need to get done in this fourth quarter.
3: So I think in that back half of the show, wanted to get a little bit deeper on some of the end of year activities that are sometimes bigger, higher impact. And then, as we close out today, let's review some key dates that everybody needs to have in the back of their mind. Now, for a quick minute, Aaron, I want to talk a little bit more about charitable giving. I think our listeners are generous people, and we tend to help people think through in our planner offices, our advisory offices. We definitely do want to help people understand how to put some purpose behind the portfolio that they've accumulated over the course of a lifetime. And I think this will sound familiar to you, but for anyone that's not familiar with how we build investment strategies, we like to think of putting in front of our clients the answer to the question of why did you save this money? What's it for? What is this money for? What's the purpose behind it? And obviously the usual suspects are going to be, oh, I want to maximize income, but in a sustainable, safe way. Or I really want to give my kids a leg up down the road. And it'd mean a lot to me if I could give them the leg up that I never had. And one of those that inevitably comes around is the concept of charitable gifting. And so kind of helpful, Aaron, could you spend a little bit more time digging into what charitable giving means, how to best do it, maybe some of the things that people need to keep in mind as they do this on a regular basis?
0: Yeah, absolutely. And frankly, this is actually one of my favorite conversations to have with people, because to your point, everybody has an idea about what they saved the money for, right? What they're going to do with it that's actually going to provide meaning or value to their life. And when we have people that have the ability to both take care of themselves and benefit kids or relatives or specific charities, it's really awesome to be able to see that their hard work goes to those good causes. So I'll start here by talking a little bit about 501c3 organizations, right? You're donating to an IRS legislated charity. So this could be a church, a school, a hospital, lots of different organizations fall under that umbrella. And there's a lot of different ways to be able to give to charity that help to both increase the value that they receive, but also benefit you from a tax standpoint. So I'll start with people that are a little bit younger, specifically under 70 and a half. This is one where you have the ability to do what are called like-kind donations. So let's say as an example, you bought a stock for $10,000. It's now grown over a few years. It's worth $25,000. And you're like, hey, I want to take this and I want to give it to my church. So you have the ability to, option one, sell that, pay the capital gains taxes yourself, and then donate the net cash proceeds to that charity. Or better option is what's called a like-kind donation. So instead of selling that and paying the capital gains taxes before you make the transfer, you have the ability to donate that security, the stock, ETF, mutual fund, whatever it may be, directly to that charitable institution. So you pay 10 grand for it, it's worth 25. You donate it directly to that specific charity. They receive the full value and you don't have to pay the capital gains tax on that appreciation. Now, the one additional benefit is you actually do get an itemized deduction for that amount. So if that helps you get over the standard deduction, or if that security value is large enough to get you over the current standard deduction, that is an additional benefit for making that non-qualified like-kind donation. So that's going to be a big one for those of you that are under, I mean, you can use this still over 70 and a half, but 70 and a half is the trigger for what are called qualified charitable distributions, which means you have the ability to make those donations directly from your traditional IRA account. So this is another big one that I have a lot of clients use. So again, there is an age restriction. You have to be 70 and a half or older. It used to align with the RMD age, but now that they've increased that again to 73 or 75, they happen to leave the QCD age at 70 and a half. So this is the ability that you have to be able to donate money directly from that pre-tax account, typically a traditional IRA, to that charitable institution. So same concept, you give that full value to them. You don't have to pay income taxes on the withdrawal. So that's a big benefit from a tax standpoint. It doesn't count as a taxable withdrawal for you. And when you're of RMD age, that does count for the RMD requirement as well. So typically, there's not a lot of ways to be able to not pay taxes on the RMD withdrawal. QCDs is the only one. So basically, you can either pull it out, pay the taxes on that money, or donate it as a qualified charitable distribution. And that does satisfy the RMD requirement as well. Now, for those of you that have larger IRA balances or want to give larger amounts, do be cognizant that there is a limit to the qualified charitable distribution amount per year. So in 2026, the individual limit is $111,000 per person. So as a married couple, it's $222,000. So again, if you're looking for a larger donation, a one-time type thing, just be cognizant that there is a limit for that. Now, they typically do increase that every year, just like the annual gift exclusion or just like the federal tax brackets there. So QCDs is a phenomenal one. And tying that back to the Roth conversions, that is one of the reasons why we will recommend people don't convert all of their Roth money, right? Because if you were to do Roth conversions with all of your pre-tax accounts and you're like, look, I actually still want to make donations to my charity, you then have to do it from a Roth account, which you have already paid taxes on that money. So again, if you're looking at doing charitable contributions well into the future, keep in mind that you probably do want to leave at least a small chunk of those pre-tax funds into that account just for those QCDs. So Brad, anything else I'm missing on QCDs specifically?
3: No, I just want to double down on one that you brought up. I love stacking tax planning techniques. Right? Mm-hmm. An RMD can be enhanced with a QCD. Right? You can, you're kind of double attacking those IRAs when you're doing Roth conversions and QCDs, or I think also on top of that, when people do Roth conversions, especially if they're enhanced with charitable gifting of any type, trying to see if there's any way to pay the taxes out of pocket, out of your after tax accounts, rather than doing it with withholding on those IRAs. So yes. It's a bit of an aside, but it's a big one that adds extra power to the Roth conversion strategy.
0: Mm-hmm. Yep, absolutely.
3: Yeah. So I wanted to spend just a couple minutes here, maybe 2 minutes or so on just as a quick hit on Medicare. What do people need to have on the radar right now? We're coming up on open enrollment pretty soon. What are some of the things that people listening here ought to be calling up their advisors about?
0: Yeah, and this is one where the time frames for the planning are always hard to line up. Because Medicare premiums are based off of a 2-year look back, right? What people are paying this year was based off of modified adjusted gross in 24. Sometimes it can be hard to line all of those things up, right? The Roth conversion, if you're transitioning from working into retirement, if you're at the point in time where you've got RMDs, all of that stuff needs to come into play there. So making sure that you've got a good idea about what your expected income is, right? If you're going to do a Roth conversion, what's the limit you need to pay attention to for both the federal tax brackets and the Medicare or IRMA limit? Because sometimes we'll do a conversion like midway or upper threshold through a specific bracket, but still below an IRMA bracket. So just making sure that you're cognizant of those things there. The one other thing I'll put in here as an aside is a common question I get around one-time increases in income, right? Let's say your income normally for the year is, I don't know, 250, but you've got something this year that bumped it up to 500. You sold an investment property. You got some RSUs at your work granted. You got something else that caused you to have a one-time bump in income. So sometimes people just kind of let it sit. They take the increase in IRMA for a couple of years and then have it fall off. But I have seen those government administrations grant exceptions to those one-time increases in income. So there are special forms that you can fill out and just say, hey, here's what it was, here's what happened, here's why this isn't going to be an ongoing increase in my income. And a lot of times I have seen those granted.
3: No, that's a good point. Those one-time ones do catch people off guard. I think I see it also when people are leaving a profession that where they're highly compensated, especially in their final years as a professional, and they're sometimes surprised to see what their Medicare rate is going to be based on their earnings 2 years in arrears. I definitely come across that. Mm-hmm. Once or twice a year, probably even something that'll be worth having a full show dedicated towards Medicare at some point in the future. Yeah, so as we wrap up this segment and move into more end of year housekeeping items, I think the big one I want people to keep in mind is just, number one, end of year planning is about setting you up for success next year. I always think and you plan 12 months in the future. And all my clients know that the most important part of any annual review is discussing the next 12 months, that annual hygiene. And I think on top of that, the end of year planning that goes alongside that annual financial hygiene is so crucial. You can dial in how much income you've earned so far in the current year. So you can run important calculations like potential for a continued Roth conversion ladder that you're doing every day, lowering your future taxes and enhancing the amount that your kids receive. You factor that in with important Medicare decisions and charitable gifting and QCD types of decisions or front-loading donor-advised funds. And these are all different tools that we have at our disposal to take advantage of the tax code. a little bit of end of year planning is the best way to make sure that you get the most out of all those assets.
1: And that's where we are. We're in the fourth quarter, so there's a lot of things, the required minimum distributions, the obviously you have the Medicare stuff, the open enrollment October 15th through December 7th. You have the required minimum distributions, you have Roth conversions, all those things that have to be done by the end of the year. And the best thing to do is have a conversation with the retirement planning team like Decker Retirement. That's what they do. They help people figure out where they are on their road to retirement. Can I retire? Do I have enough? Are we going to be okay? Will our money last as long as we need it? And then there's all the things that they can take care of where you can go enjoy your retirement and not worry about all those little things that Brad and Aaron and the team have to worry about for you. They can ease your stress level a lot just by having a conversation. Let's find out where you are. Get some clarity into your picture. 833-707-3030. No cost. No obligation, no pressure whatsoever to chat with the team. 833-707-3030. It's time to get some questions. How about get some answers to your questions? 833-707-3030. Brad and Aaron, great job today. Always enjoy it. Enjoy the rest of the weekend. And I'm assuming Brian will be back next week for the program. You guys did great. Thanks.
0: Thanks, Mark.
3: Thanks, Mark.
6: 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Situation. Decker Retirement Planning is not permitted to offer, and no statement made during this show shall constitute tax or legal advice. Our firm is not affiliated with or endorsed by the U.S. government or any governmental agency. The information and opinions contained herein provided by third parties have been obtained from sources believed to be reliable, but accuracy and completeness cannot be guaranteed by Decker Retirement Planning. 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
19: 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I am your host, Steve Summers. Before we jump in today, let me take a step back because I remember this conversation like it was yesterday. I was talking to Dr. Neil Levin just a few years ago, and I asked him, I said, Dr. Levin, if you were stuck on a desert island, what key nutrients would you take? Because, you know, it's confusing for us. There are so many vitamins out there. What is the most important one? If you're like me, I don't want to take 10 to 20 pills a day. I just don't. So anyway, Dr. Levin said, Steve, we're working on this. A few years went by, and folks, here we are today. And on the show to talk with us about that, Dr. Neil Levin is here. He's a chiropractor, nutritionist, and high-level advisor to Purity Products. Dr. Levin, I remember that conversation. I do. Welcome back to the show.
20: You know, that's funny. I remember that conversation as well, and you weren't the only one who had asked me that. I've had so many patients over the years ask me just about that. Doc, you know, if you were stuck on a desert island and you could only have one thing, what would it be? Or, Doc, I'm giving them five or six formulas. Doc, I just want one thing. And this super pill is the answer to that question. I brought that question back to Purity Products and I said, look, this is getting unruly. I mean, I'm giving my patients a multi. I'm giving them fish oil and krill oil. If they're over 45, they need the CoQ10. Mm-hmm. All the multis are underpowered in terms of vitamin D. So I'm giving them vitamin D. The B12s and all these multis are wrong. Folks over 50, 60 can't absorb it. I'm giving them a B12.
19: Right.
20: And it was getting that they're walking out of here with a bag of pills and they're rolling their eyes at me. So I said to Purity, I'm like, guys, we got to come up with one super formula is what I called it. And they came back. It took them about a year to do it.
19: Wow.
20: And they came back with the super pill. And this is the answer. When I have somebody that says, I just want one thing.
19: Right.
20: This is what I give them, Steve, because this is the multivitamin. I'm talking about a world class multivitamin. So, this is your krill oil. It's your fish oil. It's your CoQ10. This has got as much lutein, Steve, as an eye formula, a full 10 milligrams of a very high end lutein. It's got the astaxanthin for the eyes. Wow. Steve, there's 2,000 international units of vitamin D. This has got the right B12 for folks in their 50s, 60s, 70s to give them that energy that they want. This is the answer. If you're only going to take one thing, hands down, the super pill is it.
19: Well, I remember the conversation very well. And to be fair, it had to have been one of those ding light bulb moments, right? I mean, this is actually huge because there is no other multivitamin on the market, at least I know of, that does this.
20: Yeah. There is none. And, you know, it's like, what do you need to take? Let's check the boxes. What do people sure. have to take? You have to take an omega-3, whether it's fish oil or krill oil.
19: Check.
20: I like both because yep. that's just critical for brain health and heart health, visual health. It makes your skin look great. It makes all the cells of the body work effectively. According to a recent study, 98% of us are low in omega-3s. You must take an omega-3. That's right. In here. You have to take vitamin D. If you're above Atlanta, let's say, you have to take vitamin D because for the whole winter, you're not making any. And then if you slather on the sunscreen in the summer, you're still not making any. And vitamin D is critical for everything. It signals to a tenth of the human genome. It's important for muscle health, eye health, immune health, brain health, happy mood. You want to feel good. It's your vitamin D. You got to get that in there. The average multi-Steve is going to give you 400 international units. That's a joke. The super pill has a full 2,000 international units.
19: That's huge.
20: Of vitamin D.
19: That's huge.
20: A meaningful dose.
19: Yeah.
20: And the list goes on and on. It's 100 milligrams of CoQ10. It's the right B12. So what I hear from my patients, let's say they come in on a Monday and they're, you know, have some neck pain or back pain. I want to see them again later in the week. They come in and they're like, wow, doc, this makes a difference. This isn't like a regular multi where you take it and you hope it's going to work.
19: Right.
20: This is like, wow, I feel better. Once people start on the super pill, this is just something they get over and over and over.
19: Well, the way I view this, this is kind of a next generation new frontier of supplementation. It's where one simple pill that you have in your elite multi that you're talking about, an elite omega-3, you said, with krill oil and fish oil, and then you augment that with the cellular energizers like coenzyme Q10, talked about astaxanthin and lutein for the eyes and skin, and even ginkgo, which I don't think you mentioned, for brain health. Now, that is a great idea right there. Because we get a little bit older, things slow down. Ginkgo is great for brain health. I mean, does this all surprise you that it's never been done before?
20: You know, I've always been surprised that it hasn't been done before. But, you know, I don't get involved in the intrinsics. But mm-hmm. when I talk to Jan over there at Purity, Jason over there, you know, this took them over a year to put together because to get everything stabilized, because with the fish oil and the krill oil and then the multi, to make everything work just right wasn't easy. But then the benefits are so great. Let's go to this recent study. This is a recent, large, randomized study. This is on multivitamins.
19: This would be interesting. Right here.
20: The multivitamin they used isn't half the multi we're talking about right now. So this is a randomized, double-blind, placebo-controlled study performed by researcher Steve from Wake Forest University School of Medicine in collaboration with Brigham and Women's Hospital in Boston. That's an affiliate of Harvard. So very high-end study. 2,262 older men and women, average age 72. This was published in September 2022, so very recent.
19: Yeah.
20: What the researchers found was nothing less than shocking. They did the study over 3 years. They gave them cognitive tests at baseline. So that's thinking tests. How is this person thinking? Okay. Everybody was normal cognitively when the test began.
19: Mm-hmm.
20: Now, 3 years later, they redid the cognitive test. Some were on placebo, of course. Some were on the multi. The multivitamin slowed cognitive decline, Steve, by 60%.
19: No way.
20: You would have thought this would have been trumpeted from the hilltops, but you know what? The media, they love to come out and pan vitamins. So when God forbid a study comes out that doesn't show the vitamin did an amazing job, that's big headlines. But this is major, and it's from Harvard. It's from Wake Forest, Brigham Young Hospital. It cut down cognitive decline by 60%. So that's just outstanding.
19: That's
20: Let me
19: amazing.
20: Tell you something. The multi we're talking about here, the super pill, is order of magnitudes better. You know, just the nutrients are better. So you asked me about ginkgo before.
19: Yes.
20: So when you combine a multi with ginkgo biloba, which has wonderful support for the brain, along with krill oil and fish oil, incredible support for the brain, B vitamins, so important for the brain, and then you add our elite lutein, which has tons of brain benefits, along with skin benefits and eye benefits, this becomes just an outstanding brain formula on top of it being great for the heart and energy. The first thing people are going to notice is energy. But this is going to work. This is protecting your brain. We all want to age gracefully. The super pill is going to help you do just that.
2: you mentioned something a while ago, why it took a year to develop this. Purity Products has been around for 25 plus years now, so they don't do anything halfway. I mean, you put the components together, and you want to make sure that it works. And when it does, you want to tell people about it, just like the super pill. It can deliver a multiple mode of action that goes way beyond just a basic multivitamin. And it boils down to what you like to call a difference maker in nutritional technologies. If you can, explain the savings here and why this is so advanced. Because I know savings is so important for so many people out there.
20: Wow, that is like such a great point. Because, you know, people used to complain about the sheer amount of stuff I would give them, right? Mm-hmm. But they were also rolling their eyes at my receptionist when she gives them the number for the cost of it. Because if you're talking about, if you go out and buy a very top quality multivitamin, and then you're going to get some krill oil and some fish oil, and you're going to get CoQ10, and the top selling CoQ10 brand is 100 milligrams. We have 100 milligrams right here. Mm-hmm. You're going to get an eye formula with 10 milligrams of a very good lutein. So I can't see doing it for less than, and you're going to get a vitamin D formula and maybe a high-end B12.
2: Yeah.
20: I don't see you doing it for less than $200. And, you know, the fact that since you're bringing up money, the fact that Purity is letting folks try a full 1 month supply of this for $9.95, I mean, that is really, you know why they do it, Steve?
2: Why?
20: Because they want people to try it. They know this is a superior product. They're not out to lose money, Purity Products. But in essence, when you get this, they're pretty much losing money, because I think the first 1,000 calls even getting free shipping. You'll know that better than me. But I mean, between the shipping and the cost of the vitamin, they're out big money when someone gets one of these. But they know once people say, see, wow, this is really a lot better than what I was taking, they're going to want to continue.
2: You know, I think this is a good time to clarify how Purity can claim things like better joint comfort in just 7 days with the Purity Super Pill. Because, hey, let's be honest here. I mean, you can't get this benefit from a regular multi out there. It just doesn't exist. Characterize why adding the omega-3s to Purity Super Pill really leverages the science of these omega-3s from krill to reduce joint pain from exercise and activity in just 7 days.
20: This is a great study. This is double-blind, placebo-controlled out of the Journal of the American College of Nutrition. And Steve, this was done on only 300 milligrams of krill oil. It was a high-end krill oil, but it's 300 milligrams. Mm-hmm. We use 500 milligrams of krill oil, and we use something called phospho-boost krill oil. So what have they done here? They've taken out more of the sea salts, mm-hmm. and by doing that, they concentrate up the omega-3s and the phospholipids, and so this is a really, really good krill oil. So you're going to get this benefit and then some. So in this study, in just 7 days, the folks that had knee discomfort, and I think these folks, if I remember correctly, were in their 50s. In just 7 days, Steve, they were 28% more comfortable.
2: Wow.
20: They didn't do anything different. They weren't exercising or using PT or taking NSAIDs. They added krill oil.
2: Right.
20: In 30 days, they were 38% more comfortable. Now, researchers didn't stop there. They checked their joint flexibility, their joint functionality, all improved. On top of that, they measured something called C-reactive protein, which is a marker of inflammation. And we want to see that go down. And in this study, the folks on krill oil, C-reactive protein moved nicely in the right direction, showing that not only were people more comfortable, more functional, but their blood levels of this substance C-reactive protein were improved. So all around, tremendous benefit. This happened in 7 days. So I can say unequivocally that if you have joint discomfort, especially knee joint discomfort, mm-hmm. because that's what this study was on, just krill oil seems to work just wonderful for making people more comfortable. So if you get this Purity Super Pill and you have the common aches and pains that come along with aging or overuse or being a weekend warrior, once you start to use this for about 7 days, you should feel more comfortable.
2: Well, this is a win-win, because if you take something that's going to make you feel better, going to make your joints feel better, you're going to want to exercise and have more activity on top of that.
20: So that's universal. When I'm a chiropractor, so I see that all the time. They come in here, they're complaining, I can't exercise, I can't play golf, I can't play tennis, hiking's not comfortable anymore, I can't play with the grandkids, everything hurts. I'm going up and down the stairs, you know, whatever it is, and I start adjusting them. And once they feel better, they get back to doing the things they want to do. So, yes, any therapy, any intervention that's going to help folks feel more comfortable tends to make them happier. And when you're happier and you're more comfortable, what do? You want to get back to your life, whether it's tennis or golf or hiking or playing with the grandkids or shopping or just doing more things. And we want all our customers to get out there and enjoy their lives.
2: And I think, Dr. Lemon, this is a perfect time to remind our listeners about the great news here in this special offer. 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I'll give out that number here in just a couple of minutes. Let's bring Dr. Neil Levin back online here with us. And as you're talking, I'm sitting here hearing this cash register going off. If I was to go out and swallow all 15 to 20 vitamin pills a day with somewhere between $200 and $300 a month, you've gone through this whole litany of things. But one of the things that you haven't mentioned just yet, you've checked off literally all of the boxes here, but you insisted that Purity include 100 milligrams of coenzyme Q10 in this formula. Now, that's for energy, right?
20: Yeah. Now, if you go to the average, I don't know, big box store, club store, the best-selling CoQ10 has 100 milligrams of CoQ10. That's a good amount of CoQ10. Mm-hmm. So we have 100 milligrams of CoQ10. Now, why is CoQ10 important anyway? 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
2: Okay.
20: When you eat some food, whether it's fat, carbohydrates, protein, the body takes those, it absorbs them, it brings them to the cells. Once in the cells, it gets into the mitochondria. And those are your little blast furnaces. That's where you turn food into cellular energy. Well, one of the linchpins to turn food into cellular energy is CoQ10. Mm-hmm. You need lots of CoQ10 to effectively make your food into cellular energy. Now, when you were 20, Steve, you made oodles of CoQ10. By the time you're 70, that number is cut in half. So when you look at a 70-year-old, they're not really moving like a 20-year-old, right? So but the question becomes, can you by orally ingesting CoQ10 in supplement form, bump your levels back up? And the answer is yes. But CoQ10, it's absorbable, but when you take it with krill oil, it goes up. It's much better absorbable. So maybe 4 or 5 times better absorbed.
2: Nice.
20: And that's what we have in this krill oil, fish oil matrix. Now, one other point in CoQ10. For those out there listening that take a statin drug, and, you know, a ton of folks over 50 are on statins. They're one of the best-selling drugs out there, and we're not going to pass judgment on statins here. But the point is, if you're using a statin to lower your cholesterol because your doctor told you to, one of the side effects of statins is myalgias, is muscle pain, is discomfort. I see this all the time as a chiropractor. Mm-hmm. Folks come in and they tell me about that. It's widely held belief is that one of the reasons people get these myalgias, these muscle aches and pains from statins, is because it lowers your CoQ10 even more. So if you're taking CoQ10, if you're taking a statin, it's going to lower your CoQ10. So if you're on statins, you absolutely want a multi that has CoQ10. You want to get that CoQ10 in there. The point is, isn't it nice to know when you're taking the super pill, this also becomes your CoQ10 formula in a very absorbable omega-3 matrix.
2: Exactly. And I'm so glad you addressed that because the energy factor in this is so vitally important. If you just join us, we're talking to Dr. Neil Levin with Purity Products. You know, one of the many ingredients in here that is a clinically validated nutrient is called lutein. Now, I know you mentioned that a little bit earlier.

0: was just looking at the supplement facts panel on the leading multi just now when you started asking me this question, and they have a quarter of 1 milligram.
1: Wow.
0: We have 10 milligrams.
1: 10.
0: So, yes, that's 40 times. That's the difference.
1: Huge.
0: So we have 40 times more lutein, and it's a very special lutein. It's called LuteMax 2020. Lots and lots of studies. Yes, it comes from marigold flowers. Mm-hmm. Yes, it's clinically tested. It's a top lutein in terms of research. And the research is plain. The benefits are for vision are amazing. So LuteMax 2020 improves contrast sensitivity. It improves glare threshold. So if you're driving at night and you know that glare that they can hit you in the eyes, that bothersome glare,
1: oh, yeah.
0: This protects the eyes. It protects the eyes from blue light. Blue light is a very big problem. Like if you're looking at your computer, like I am right now, it's shining blue light in your eyes. Your cell phone, when you're outside, you get a lot of blue. You've heard of blue blockers.
1: Yes.
0: Those sunglasses, one of the things they do is block blue light. Too much blue light puts the kibosh on your sleep. So you're watching some TV or you're playing on your computer or your worst case scenario, you're bringing your cell phone to bed with you and looking at that, that's going to trash your melatonin and make it hard to sleep.
1: Yep.
0: Well, if you have enough lutein, it's almost like an internal blue blocker. It's protecting you from blue light. So, I mean, and it also boosts something called BDNF, that's brain-derived neurotrophic factor. What is that?
1: It's memory, right?
0: It's actually the factor that helps your brain neurons grow and make new synapses. And so,
1: Nice. Yeah,
0: I mean, lutein, great for the eyes, great for the brain, amazing skin benefits. You take lutein and it helps makes your skin look beautiful. So, yeah, this formula is just amazing. Imagine you take your multi. And you're going to get your multi now. You get your eye formula. You get your vitamin D formula. You get your CoQ10. And you get your omega-3 formula all in one. It's just three pills. They're soft gels, so they slide right down. Easy to swallow. And you're getting a month supply from Purity for $9.95. So that is, you know, this is one of those things you hear a lot of. You hear a lot of advertising these days,
1: right.
0: Steve. You really do. I guess I'm being an advertiser right now, but I'm really a doctor that's just talking to you like I would talk to any of the patients that came in here. I saw probably 20 people this morning. This is the way I talk to them. This is the kind of thing that you want in your corner. This is your foundational nutrient. And you want to take a little something else, you can. But you take this and you're pretty much covering 90% of the bases of what you need to optimize your health.
1: 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Dr. Neil Levin, let's have some fun here. I want to go to the mailbag. We've got some of the most frequently asked questions I want to do first. We're going to do it in rapid-fire question format, so it's going to be super quick. The FAQs, so to speak. I'll ask the questions. Give me a quick answer. Is the super pill easy to take?
0: Oh, it's really easy to take. Just mentioned it. At three pills. They're soft gels. They slide down easy. No one's going to have trouble with these.
1: Does the super pill have enough vitamin D? My doc said I need more.
0: 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Again, a regular multi out there is going to have 400 international units. We put a full 2,000 international units of a very absorbable vitamin D right in here, vitamin D3. This is your vitamin D formula.
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1: All right, here's a good one. Is there any reason to take a good multivitamin with the super pill?
0: 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If you're running out of your old bottle, don't buy it again. 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
0: All right. I have issues with my knees and my joints. Can the super pill help that?
1: In 7 days, Steve, we went over it a little while ago. American College of Clinical Nutrition, in just 7 days, the folks with knee joint discomfort were 28% more comfortable. In 30 days, they were 38% more comfortable. So, yeah, knees, I found in my practice, this is the kind of formula that just pretty much is very joint friendly.
0: All right. Considering what we know about Purity Super Pill here, do you have any testimonials that you can share?
1: Oh, yeah. I did pull four, just the first few I saw here. This guy's got a fun name, Bebop, from Lehigh Valley, Pennsylvania. He's in the age 55 to 64 bracket, rates at 5 stars. He says, best multi. I'm so happy switching to the Purity Super Pill. Wow. Good mix of vitamins, krill and fish oil and CoQ10. Easy to take. I feel better after just a couple of weeks.
0: Give me another one.
1: One nickname, April from Mesa, Arizona. She says, amazing. I'm 65 years old. I feel like I'm in my 30s. People say I look like I'm in my 40s. The Super Pill makes me feel amazing. I love all the Purity products.
0: All right, one more. Here.
1: Sean T. He says, so much in one pill, excellent quality. It's easier to take just one pill instead of several. Definitely a plus. I don't have time to count out pills every day, every week. Take one of these and you're good to go. I could tell an immediate difference while on this product. More energy, less health issues. Highly recommend. I have a few more here, but we can leave it there because I can tell you firsthand, my patients love this product. This is vitamin taking made easy. If you hate having all those bottles, if you hate taking 15 or 20 pills, this is your omega-3, your multivitamin, your vitamin D, your CoQ10, your I formula, your D formula, your B12 formula, all rolled into one. Amazing value, easy to take, very, very high end. So, yeah, this is one of those, once people start on this, they want to continue. This is a great nutrient. And again, for $9.95, absolutely give this a try.
0: Dr. Neil Levin, we've run out of time. I better go and give out that number.
1: Time always flies by, Steve. Thanks for having me.
0: All right, I've got some great news. 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
4: 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I'm Jason Cam, and we have a very important show on a very sensitive health topic planned for you today. But let me begin by asking you three very key questions. First, are you or someone you love dealing with a weak or leaky bladder? Does the urge to go to the bathroom sometimes wake you at night? And lastly, does a leaky bladder keep you from doing the things that you love to do? Well, if you or maybe a family member answered yes to any of these questions, then you will want to hear about Purity Products' patented, clinically tested, evidence-based nutritional supplement for helping to strengthen your bladder and reduce the urge to frequently rush to the bathroom. It is a huge breakthrough. Here to tell us all about it is Sherry Torkos. Sherry is a pharmacist and longtime nutritional advisor to Purity Products. She's also written 18 books, including books on natural medicine, women's health, men's health, and a whole variety of nutritional issues. Sherry, welcome to Purity Health Radio.
5: Hey there, Jason. Yeah, so thanks so much for having me on the program. And this is such an important issue. Bladder leakage, bladder weakness, this is a very common issue. Yeah. In fact, according to the statistics, over 33 million Americans suffer with a weak or leaky bladder. People get frustrated with the lack of control, that urgency to run to the bathroom, the sleepless nights, and then also the embarrassment that can come with bladder leakage. You know, if you have an accident or you're out and you can't get to the bathroom in time. And you know, I'll say as a pharmacist and one who has talked to many, many patients about this, I know it's a sensitive topic because people will approach me in the aisles of the pharmacy and, you know, they're discreetly trying to ask for advice and guidance. Yeah. and some options.
4: And just to be clear, this is not just an issue for women, it's also for men, right?
5: Yes, that's right. And men and women both deal with bladder issues. I think that people often assume that if a woman has urinary issues, it's because of her bladder. But if a man has urinary issues, you know, the assumption is it's prostate related. Both men and women can have bladder leakage issues, especially as they get older. And again, I've talked to many patients, both men and women, about this issue.
4: Yeah. And look, people dealing with this issue already know the answer to my next question. But why don't you tell us, how are all of these men and women dealing with their bladder issues, with bladder weakness and a leaky bladder? What are people doing to help manage this right now?
5: People will often turn to the adult undergarments, the pads. I mean, in some pharmacies, there's a whole aisle devoted to these products. There's big money in this area. And if you have a leakage issue, then the pads and the adult undergarments, they do help to absorb, you know, the moisture, maybe a bit of the odor, but it's not a solution, right? It's not a solution for a weak and leaky bladder. It's just a tool for dealing with it when it happens. And there's also Kegel exercises. You know, women will be familiar with what these are, because when you're trying to tighten up your pelvic muscles after childbirth, it's a specific type of exercise you do, and it strengthens the pelvic muscles, the bladder wall. But these types of exercises, they can be hard to do, especially if you're older or if you have arthritis, mobility issues. Getting up and down off the floor can be a little tricky trying to do some of these exercises.
4: Yep.
5: And there's also medications that can be prescribed, medications to help with controlling the urgency and the frequency and all of that.
4: Yeah. So basically what you're saying is, obviously buying pads or undergarments can be very expensive, medications as well. Really, the implications here when you have bladder control issues is such a drain on our quality of life, right?
5: Yeah, exactly. You know, if you're dealing with a bladder leakage issue, then you know what it's like when you miss out on social events, even simple things like going to the grocery store, getting together with friends, or going to a concert or an event. it can cause worry. You know, you're worried about going out, worried about having an accident. And,
4: right.
5: You know, there's other issues too, and we'll talk about it a little bit more later on in the show. But the fact is that when you have that sporadic bladder leakage, it can cause disturbances in your sleep to the point where some people that have a weak bladder or an overactive urge to urinate during the night, sometimes they're being woken up at night, maybe lucky if they get a couple hours sleep at a time. And this can be really distressing. The medical term for this, nighttime waking to go to the bathroom, it's called nocturia. And it can honestly just wear people right out, make you really exhausted.
4: Yeah, I can imagine sleep disruption really one of the biggest issues people are going to have when they are dealing with these occasional bladder issues. So many implications here in our quality of life, like you say. But I want to get into the product here that Purity Products has. It's called My Bladder. The ingredient in this is an absolute game changer. Changer for anyone dealing with these bladder control issues. Sherry, this has been 20 years in the making, 24 patents, 14 clinical trials, 7 international awards. So why don't I let you introduce our audience to this new product we have here?
5: Yeah, sure. You know, I was really excited when I found out about this product as well, because I know so many people that struggle with bladder control issues, weak bladder, and they're desperate for something that is going to make a difference. And My Bladder really is a breakthrough for bladder health because, as you mentioned, it's clinically studied. It's not a drug. It's a plant-based formula. And it does 3 very important things for your bladder. First, it can strengthen and tone the bladder. It can reduce the urge to go to the bathroom, especially at the night. Wow. And then the third thing is that it also helps your brain and your bladder talk to each other more efficiently, more effectively, so that they don't get their wires crossed and send you to the bathroom when you actually don't need to go.
4: And that's so fascinating, that third point you just brought up about how the bladder and brain, you know, talk to each other. From what I understand, sometimes the brain and bladder sort of send each other false signals. But what this product can do is help improve this communication, right?
5: Yeah, it's fascinating. It really is. It's extraordinary. As a pharmacist, I'll tell you, Jason, I'm always looking to see what's new, what's innovative when it comes to dietary supplements and in health. And when I came across the clinical studies, I reviewed the research on My Bladder, I was really impressed because not only is this, you know, provide meaningful results, significant improvements in the issues that people with bladder leakage face, but listen to this. The studies show as well that the satisfaction rate for people that are taking My Bladder is 84%. So 84% of people are satisfied. I mean, we don't see that very often in clinical trials for supplements or anything for that matter. So, you know, what we're hearing, the feedback from people saying that this product has really transformed their lives, allowing them to go out and do things they couldn't do before. When their bladder leakage issue was controlling their lives.
4: Yeah, I know it's not a miracle pill, but nevertheless, 84% is absolutely astounding. That means over 8 in 10 people who use My Bladder get results. There really is nothing like it for this issue. But why don't you run us through the results of the clinical research here so people can understand just how well studied this is?
5: Yeah, sure. So listen to these results, and this comes from a peer-reviewed study that was published in the journal Biomed Central Complementary Medicine and Therapy. Okay, so people who took My Bladder in this study enjoyed a 60% reduction in urinary urgency. 60% reduction, so that's the need to go to the bathroom. So we have a 60% reduction in this urinary urgency. Right. And that can happen, this urgency can happen either because the bladder walls are weak or because the bladder and brain, again, are sending the wrong signals. So 60% reduction there is huge. And then there were other studies on the My Bladder formula that showed a 75% of users were able to reduce the number of undergarment pads, underwear pads that they were using, some down to just 1 a day. So that's huge cost savings. And it also makes life a little easier, right? Cuts down on the inconvenience that comes with constantly having to change pads and the undergarments. And another really exciting result that has come from the research is that there was an average 50% reduction in nighttime waking to go to the bathroom. So my bladder users were finally able to get the rest they needed.
4: Yeah, I mean, obviously, these are very impressive results. We are getting incredible feedback from this product. Again, My Bladder from Purity Products we're talking about here. Really, we're talking life-changing results for people dealing with this unfortunate issue. I'm not sure what other options there are out there that are even remotely close to this, certainly on the supplement side. But what's great is you can start to see results in as little as few weeks, the benefits building from there. In a few minutes, I'm going to tell our listeners how they can put My Bladder to the test, a full 1 month supply, more than enough to see a noticeable difference. We're going to let you try it. It's a great offer. I'll tell you about it in a minute, so do not go anywhere. But Sherry, first, I want you to give us a quick overview of the physiology involved in bladder weakness and bladder leakage.
5: Sure. So there's two things that are happening here. So the primary issue is that the bladder just gets weaker over time. And this is true for both men and women. What happens is that just like any muscle in our body, the bladder muscle does deteriorate and weaken with age. And also, if a man has, say, prostate issues, that can press down on the bladder, which weakens the bladder muscles even further. And for women who've been blessed to have children, being pregnant and giving birth, that can weaken the bladder, sometimes a little, sometimes a lot. So women, I hear this a lot from women that have had children, and it's, you know, they're excited about the baby. But of course, the downside is sometimes it's hard on the bladder. But the good news is that My Bladder can help to strengthen and tone the bladder. And it works for both men and women.
4: That's right. And it's not just that it's men and women. It's not necessarily only older people. Younger people can be dealing with this issue as well, especially women, like you said, who have given birth. Mm-hmm. This can be an issue for them. But Sherry, what is the second issue when it comes to bladder control?
5: Well, the other issue has to do with the nervous system. So we touched on this a little bit earlier when we're talking about signaling. So there's a nerve called the pudendal nerve, and it runs from your pelvic region to your spine, and your brain and bladder communicate along these connections. And they tell each other how your bladder feels, whether it feels empty or full. It also sends a signal conveying how much pressure you feel on the bladder as well. So when you need to empty your bladder. So what happens is that the weakened bladder, it sends the wrong signals up and down this nerve, and it kind of fools your brain into thinking you need to go to the bathroom, even though you don't. So this is why some people, they feel or they sense that they have the urge to go to the bathroom, and then they sit down, or if you're a guy, stand up, and you're trying to pee, but you really don't have to, and there's only a little bit that comes out.
4: Yeah.
5: So the good news is that My Bladder does help with this. It can help the brain and the bladder get on the same page.
4: That's right. Very well said. So basically, the underlying issues here are, one, a physical weakness in the walls of the bladder. And secondly, this communication issue you've described between the brain and the bladder. My Bladder, this new formula from Purity Products, shown to address both. It strengthens the bladder, and it sort of gets your brain and bladder communicating better, sending the right signal. And remember, at the top of the show, we started with those three important questions. One, are you or someone you love dealing with a weak or leaky bladder? Two, does the occasional uncontrollable urge to go to the bathroom wake you up at night and, you know, mess up your sleep? And thirdly, does a leaky bladder sometimes keep you from doing the things that you love to do? And if you have answered yes to any of these questions, then I am telling you that My Bladder is the ultimate solution for you. There is no other dietary supplement on the market that's even close to this. Over 8 out of 10 people who use this report that they get the benefits. We are going to prove this to you. If you are dealing with these bladder issues, you simply must try a bottle of My Bladder. If you're one of the first 1,000 callers from this weekend's radio show, we're going to send you out a full 1 month supply of My Bladder for just $9.95. It's less than 10 bucks. 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I'm going to give that number out again a little bit later on in the show. We've got a lot of ground to cover. We are talking with Sherry Torkos, pharmacist and longtime advisor to Purity Products. And Sherry, as we move along here in this important discussion about our new and innovative way to help people deal with that occasional bladder weakness with urine leaking and with an overactive urge to urinate, why don't I hand it back to you? And maybe, you know, for people just tuning in, could you give us a quick recap here?
5: Yeah, sure. So we know from the statistics that about 33 million Americans deal with bladder leakage. And I can tell you as a pharmacist, and I've been practicing over 30 years, I've talked to so many men and women who are trying to manage this issue. So if you're listening or you have a family member that you think of that is dealing with this issue, know that they're not alone. There is help available. Occasional bladder leakage, I know that this is a distressing and embarrassing issue. It affects your quality of life. And sometimes people feel isolated. They're afraid to leave their home because they don't want to be away from the bathroom or have an embarrassing accident. So, you know, I completely empathize. It's a tough issue. But the good news here is that Purity Products, with this product, this My Bladder, it can offer dramatic benefits to help strengthen the bladder, cut down the urgency to urinate, and help people reclaim their lives. There are 14 clinical studies backing the benefits of this product with impressive results. We're talking about a 60% reduction in urinary urgency. That's the need to rush to the bathroom. Then there's the fact that 75% of people using My Bladder were able to reduce the number of underwear pads and undergarments they use, some people down to just one per day.
4: Yeah, that's just, a lot of people are going to be, you know, skeptical about this, and I totally understand it. So many people trying to manage this issue. This is a great solution, a plant-based option that has been shown to deliver really meaningful results. It's going to help people save a lot of time, a lot of money, and a lot of hassles. And again, what I love is 50% reduction in nighttime waking to use the bathroom. So less nighttime waking, better quality of sleep. Now, this isn't a sleep aid, but wow.
5: Yeah, exactly. Yeah, definitely. My Bladder is not going to knock people out. This is not a sleep aid. But the reality is that people actually should be able to get more sleep, better quality sleep, because they're not being interrupted by their bladder to go to the bathroom. I mean, I know how hard it is myself. If I wake up to go to the bathroom in the night, it's sometimes hard to get back to sleep. And if you're waking up 2, 3, 4 times a night, that can really do a number on your sleep.
4: Yeah, even if you could reduce it by just a little bit, it could be a dramatic improvement overall.
5: We are getting incredible feedback from real customers. These are real people that are taking the product, they're taking My Bladder, and they're getting incredible results. In fact, I was talking with a friend recently about his mother's bladder issues, and he gave me the okay to share this story here with you today. Mm-hmm. So his mother's name is Helen, and Helen had been dealing with bladder leakage issues for a long time. So her bladder was really getting in the way of her life. She wasn't going out playing bingo and doing the things that she loved because she was afraid of having an accident. Right. She was, you know, afraid of wetting herself. So she was, you know, really struggling with this situation.
4: Well, let's hear about the happy ending part of the story with
5: yes,
4: my bladder.
5: Can't leave it there. We're not going to leave it there. So there is a happy ending because her son bought her a bottle of my bladder. And after just 2 weeks using my bladder, Helen found that she was sleeping for 4 hours at a time before having to get up to use the bathroom. So that was a dramatic improvement. Now, again, this isn't going to make people drowsy or it doesn't put you to sleep. It just makes your bladder stronger and improves the communication so that she didn't have that sudden urgency and the need to urinate that was waking her up at night. So the other big plus is that it significantly cut down on the number of pads and the undergarments that she was using.
4: No, this is great. Less urgency, less leakage, less nighttime waking, which is so huge. And as an extra perk, you're saving a lot of money too.
5: Yeah, exactly. And Helen also shared that she was so excited because she was able to return to the activities that she enjoyed before her weak bladder was getting in the way of her life. So she was able to go out with confidence, to go shopping, to be out with family and friends at events and do activities. And she said she's even playing bingo again. And that was one of her favorite things to do. But before she was taking my bladder, she had stopped going to bingo because with the bladder urgency, she would just have to get up and run to the bathroom all the time. And it was just really frustrating. So she's just an incredibly happy and satisfied customer, one of many that we have.
4: Yeah, it's not just for women. Here's a testimonial from John. He lives in North Carolina. He said, and I'll quote, "My bladder works great. I no longer have to rush to the bathroom. Anyone with overactive bladder should try it." And, you know, again, this is not just for women. Men have this issue too. Women, you know, of all ages, certainly after, you know, giving birth, like you discussed earlier, can be dealing with this issue. Now we have this evidence-based solution, something that really works, something that has all the patents and the technologies, 7 international awards over the last 20 years or so since they developed this. We are bringing it to the market here in America under the My Bladder brand. We're very excited about it. We certainly did the homework here. We know My Bladder will work for you. So Sherry, we are almost out of time. And yep, like we said, 84% of people that use this formula say it works, report the benefits. It's going to cut the urge to urinate so people can really get their life back. And I know there are a lot of folks out there that can relate to wanting to cut down on using, you know, frankly, adult undergarments. People who want to be able to travel or just go out for dinner or visit with friends without, you know, having to keep an eye on where the nearest bathroom is.
5: Yeah, people with bladder leakage, they're always, you know, mapping the fastest route to a bathroom, knowing where, you know, they're going to have to sit to be close to the bathroom at an event. It can be hard. It can affect your quality of life. It can cause anxiety and worry and stress. And we want people to get their lives back, to enjoy quality of life and to feel confident and comfortable and not have to deal with all of these issues. So I think, you know, nobody wants to live like that, right?
4: Yeah. And again, as we're running out of time, this My Bladder product, 20 years of R&D, globally 24 patents, 14 clinical trials, including 4 peer-reviewed publications, double-blind research. This really is remarkable. But as we only have a couple of minutes here, Sherry, why don't you give us the bottom line on why people who are dealing with bladder leakage issues, this bladder control issue, why should they put this My Bladder to the test?
5: Okay, so the takeaway here, Jason, is that My Bladder is an innovative and an effective solution for bladder leakage. So we're talking about a formula that is award-winning. It's a patented blend of botanicals that works to improve bladder muscle tone, to strengthen the bladder, to reduce the urge to urinate, and it can even return people to the average number of bathroom trips they had in their younger years. So there are numerous clinical studies here. We're talking about solid science. And of course, we have lots of testimonials by real life users like Helen and John, who we talked about earlier. These are people that experienced dramatic, life-changing results using this formula. And keep in mind, the people that are taking My Bladder, they notice benefits in as little as 2 weeks. And it does build over time. So at 8 weeks, 84% of users are feeling very satisfied at 8 weeks. So just think about this. If you're experiencing bladder leakage and it's affecting your quality of life, you can improve your situation in as little as 2 weeks. Less leakage, less urgency, a better night's sleep. So I think those are some meaningful benefits. This is an easy to take product. It's just two small capsules a day. And as a pharmacist and someone who has looked at the science, the studies, I have a lot of confidence in this product. I know people who try My Bladder will be satisfied because it can really help them get their lives back, their freedom back.
4: Sherry, I've got to give out that 800 number. We are out of time. Thank you so much for being here with me today. I really, really appreciate it.
5: My pleasure. Thanks for having me.
4: Okay. Well, if you are one of the millions of people, or maybe a loved one, are dealing with a weak or leaky bladder, if you're dealing with all of the issues associated with not getting a good night's sleep because of this issue, you're waking up at night, or is simply a leaky bladder is preventing you from doing the things you love to do, then you need to give Purity Products a call right now and 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
8: President of Cornell University says the school will examine the role of fraternities on campus following the recent rape allegations that have made national headlines. A civil suit was filed last month by a woman who claimed she was drugged and raped in 2024 by several members of a fraternity at the Ivy League school. The lawsuit claims the school failed to adequately punish some of the frat members who all deny wrongdoing. University President Michael Kotlikoff.
9: I believe we as an administration and we as a community must do better. We must do everything we can to prevent what happened to Jane Doe and everyone before her and anyone after her.
8: The lawsuit claims the school failed to adequately punish some of the frat members who all deny wrongdoing. A U.S. Marine is facing murder and robbery charges in Japan. A police spokesperson says Lance Corporal Devin Ballard took victim Anna Yagi's backpack and wallet at a hotel in Okinawa on Saturday. The Japanese Prime Minister registered a formal complaint against the U.S. and demanded a thorough investigation. U.S. Ambassador to Japan George Glass says they're cooperating with Japanese investigators. There are nearly 30,000 active duty personnel in Okinawa. A young girl is dead and three others are injured after being shot at a youth football game in Maryland. The shooting happened during a game yesterday at Leon Day Park in Baltimore when a dispute erupted over a parking space. Officials say a 12-year-old girl was pronounced dead on scene and a woman was sent to the hospital. Two male victims walked themselves into a hospital with non-life-threatening injuries. Two male suspects are being sought. Texas is still the number one team in the country in the latest college football coaches poll. The Longhorns are followed by Georgia, Notre Dame, Miami, and Indiana. Missouri saw a major gain in the poll, moving up 9 spots to number 16. Penn State and Michigan dropped out of the top 25. I'm Lisa Carton.
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8: The Justice Department is suing Maryland over a new law that blocks federal law enforcement officers from wearing masks and requiring them to identify themselves. Scott Carr has the story.
16: The complaint from the Justice Department was filed on the same day the law took effect in Maryland. It argues the state and two of its largest counties are illegally trying to regulate federal officers, including ICE officers, and are therefore violating the Constitution's Supremacy Clause. Under the state's law, the complaint says federal officers who violate either requirement can face civil fines of up to $1,500. In Washington, I'm Scott Carr.
8: California and more than two dozen mostly Democratic-led other states, cities, and counties are suing the National Highway Traffic Safety Administration over new rules that lower fuel economy standards. Attorney General Rob Bonta says the administration's own analysis shows the changes will cause Americans to use billions more gallons of gasoline.
17: And cost drivers nearly $220 billion more at the pump by 2050. That's real money out of Americans' pockets. It's simple economics.
8: Bonta says the rules roll back efforts to boost fuel efficiency and electric vehicles. He also argues the new rules do not meet legal requirements to set the highest possible standards. Critics say this harms the environment and violates the law. Supporters of the new standards, including President Trump, say the new rules will help consumers save money, avoid electric vehicle mandates, and make it easier for people to buy newer, safer cars. Environmental and consumer groups have filed a separate lawsuit to challenge the changes. The first day of the Albuquerque International Balloon Fiesta got off with a few bumps. There were several minor crashes Saturday as hundreds of colorful balloons took to the sky over New Mexico. Two of them struck power lines and one clipped a light pole, but no injuries were reported. The Albuquerque International Balloon Fiesta runs through October 11th. I'm Lisa Carton.
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19: All right, welcome to the show. Time now for Striking Gold. Here's your host, Kenny Michaels. That's what that little recording just said. Welcome aboard. It's great to have you. I am thrilled to be here today. We got a lot to talk about. We got a lot of exciting news to talk about. Yay, yay, yay. All right, here we go. I'm going to go ahead and turn the phone lines on. Ladies and gentlemen, the number to get me live in studio is 888-961-0222. Again, 888-961-0222. Or you can go to Striking Gold. You can go to Striking Gold with K. I'm so confused. I got so many platforms. It's crazy. You can follow me on Instagram at Striking Gold with Kenny Michael. Same with Facebook, by the way. And if you want me to help you get your retirement account into a beautiful asset like physical gold and silver, you can go to kennysgoldquiz.com or you can call Golden Crest Metals at 888-406-6222. Call them. They're there right now. Tell them you're listening to the sexiest guy on radio, the good looking Kenny Michaels. All right. So here's what I want to start with today, because one of the things that helps me produce a show each week is things people say to me, customers, people who reach out, Mr. Michaels, I want to move my IRA. Let's get it done. Mr. Michaels, here's some cash. I want to get it done. Blah, blah, blah, blah, blah. 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Great. It's fabulous. Now, I've heard all kinds of stories. People say to me, well, Mr. Michaels, what if someone breaks in my house? Well, first of all, nobody knows you have it because we don't make an announcement. We don't get on Eyewitness News and go from the desert to the sea in all of Southern California. This is Jerry Dunphy. Remember Jerry Dunphy? This is Jerry Dunphy. And Joe Schmo bought gold from Golden Crest Metals. And here's his address. Go there and rob him. It's not on the news, people. Nobody knows you have it. That's the first thing. Secondly, you buy a safe for $600, a good one. I can refer you to a place if you need it. And it's fireproof. And you bolt it to your foundation of your house. And you put it in your closet, throw a blankie over it. Nobody knows you have it. And it's magnificent. Now, taking possession of the gold. Oh, well, first I want to say this. If you're one of these people freaked out about, well, what if somebody steals it? Then my advice is, A, you're watching too much Law and Order and Criminal Minds and Blue Bloods. You're watching too much of that. I watch those shows, by the way. I love Law and Order Special Victims Unit. Love that show. And Blue Bloods. It's too bad they got rid of it off here. I love Blue Bloods. I think Tom Selleck plays a great police chief. Oh, yeah. Commissioner, whatever. Yeah. Oh, yeah. Great show. Anyway, when you take possession of the metal, it's a magnificent way to transfer wealth to your next generation with zero government involvement. It's fabulous. What does the Grinch say? Fabulous, right? So it's fabulous. So don't be afraid to take possession of the metal. And if you live in a world where you're paranoid that someone's going to come in your window and now know you have gold and silver and they're going to try and steal your metals, you have an imagination. I'm not saying people don't get robbed. Don't get your panties in a wad. I'm not saying people don't get robbed. Sure, burglaries happen. Sure. You know, you can put, if you don't really want it at home, you could put it in a safe deposit box at a bank, but I really don't advise that because banks are struggling financially to stay afloat. And if your bank goes belly up and shuts their door, well, then guess what? They have a key to your safe deposit box and you can't get in, and there's your thief right there working at the bank. There's the thief you were worried about at your house is working at the bank. So don't be afraid. Take possession of the metal. When you buy a car, you take possession of it, right? Don't you worry that someone's going to break into your house and see you have a brand new car in the garage and they're going to open your garage, they're going to hotwire your car and steal it. How come you take possession of the car? Why don't you park it in the neighbor's garage? How come that doesn't worry you? If they want to steal your car, they'll steal your car. And besides, when you buy physical gold and silver and it's shipped to your home, ladies and gentlemen, put it in your homeowner's insurance policy. That's what I do. They steal it, I'm insured. See? Works out well. All right. So that hopefully answers the question of theft. People worried about taking possession of them. That's ridiculous. Just ridiculous. You're spending too much time in front of the TV. Okay. All right. Number two. A lot of people are concerned about, what happens if I buy gold and silver in my IRA or cash, and then, oh my God, I need money, and I need to somehow, some way liquidate this precious metals? 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You're getting ripped off. 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There's no problem on selling back your metals to Golden Crest Metals. 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Best buyback program anywhere. And they make it easy. So don't ever sweat about how do I liquidate it if I need to. Gold and silver is more liquid than stocks. Think about that. When you liquidate your stocks, your tax guy makes a commission. Doesn't that disgust you? Do you know when you liquidate gold and silver through Golden Crest Metals, there's no fees, no commissions of any kind, not $1. So gold is better and easier to liquidate than stinking stocks. Okay. The next thing people worry about is, what happens if I die? Well, you're gonna die. Unless you have some kind of secret or magic that I don't know about. We're all going to die. And we all have beneficiaries. You are literally, I don't want to use a certain word on air, so I got to figure out what word to use here. You are literally backstabbing your beneficiary. I would use another word, but I don't know if I can say it, so I'm not. You are literally backstabbing your beneficiary of your retirement account if you leave it in stocks. You're sticking it to them after you're dead. Because they are going to pay so much tax on that inheritance that you stuck it to them. Now, if your beneficiary is your kid, your daughter, your son, your grandchildren, your brother, your aunt, your uncle, your probably wouldn't be your parents, but maybe, never know. Someone you love, why would you stick it to them? Why? Because they made you mad one time because they went to the baseball game and you couldn't go. So now you're, oh, I'll get you back. Wait till I die and you pay all this tax in my retirement account. I'll show you. Really? Why would you backstab your heirs? I don't understand. Like, I got five kids. Okay, I know you think I'm crazy. I am a little crazy. But I got five boys and a grandson. God knows I could use a little pink in my house. By the way, in case you don't know, I said it before, I'm expecting another grandbaby. We do not know the sex yet. Please, dear Lord Jesus, let this be a girl. Not that if it's a boy, I'll be bummed because I got the cutest little grandson in America for sure. But he looks just like the good-looking Kenny Michaels. But a little girl with a little pink in my home would sure be a bright spot, huh? Anyway, so why would I want to backstab my kids? Why would I want to do that? Why would I want to backstab my children and leave them in a situation where Uncle Sam's going to crawl all over them? Why would I do that? And as long as I was in stocks, I was doing that to my kids. And I woke up one day and realized, holy smokes, I can keep more of my money and give them more of my money if I just go to gold. Okay? If I just go to gold. And so, that's why you move to gold. So when it comes to your beneficiaries, it's not just you that's benefiting from the precious metals. It's your heirs are benefiting. Make sense? Your heirs benefit from a tax standpoint. So it's one of these parties where everybody wins. I love that. I love that. All right. So those are questions I'm asked all the time. I thought I would address them on this show. Okay. Just so you guys have a clear understanding that I don't want to say there's no risk to gold, because there's a risk in everything we do, right? Any investment, there is some kind of risk. But the small minimal risk in gold is smaller risk than any other investment out there. That's why it's the ultimate safe haven. Why do experts for thousands of years have said gold and silver is a safe haven? Because it's safe. It's a safer place to put your money. When we're old, like me, I'm 64. When we're old, we want safety. Right? I've said before, how many of you book a flight and climb on a paper airplane to go to your destination? Well, think about it. Ladies and gentlemen, this is Delta Flight 136, and we are ready for takeoff. Due to wind and turbulence, there will be no cart service, no drink service, because we're on a paper airplane. Okay? No, that's not too safe for me. At 64, that's not safe. If I was 25, I might daredevil it. but not at 64. I'm going to go in one of those planes where I have a roof over my head, an overhead compartment. I get a little free drink coming down the aisle, right? And there's always someone with a pet. Have you ever noticed that? That's another irritating thing of mine. If you ever want to know anything about Kenny Michaels, know this. One of my biggest pet peeves is people bringing pets on an airplane. I had a flight to my grandson. I got to tell you the story real quick. I'm going to digress. I can't help it. I went to visit my grandson in Oregon, and I'm sitting two rows behind first class. And two rows in front of me, in first class, I hear the plane's taking off, and I hear,

a paper airplane because it's not safe. It's not safe at our age to be in paper investments. It's not safe. It's not safe to be in stocks. It is not safe at our age. It is safe when you're young because Father Time is on your side. You've heard me talk about this. It's safe because at 25 years old, we have a long way to go before we'll need our retirement account. But at 60, 61, 62, 63, 68, 69, 84, 85, it ain't safe. It ain't safe. We need safety. We have to protect ourselves. We're not the young chicken we thought we were. I'm good looking. I look like a young chicken. But I ain't a young chicken. Okay? Not an old hen either, but somewhere in between, if there is such a thing. Anyway, the point is, that's what gold is. Gold is the safety. That's why people go to gold. All right, let me give you some information. According to 24/7 Wall Street, which is a big financial article, financial news source, a $500,000 retirement account triggers an $18,900 withdrawal at age 73. That means if you have $500,000 in your retirement account, when you have to start withdrawing money from it, at that amount, someone's going to have to take $18,900. And then they're taxed on that $18,900 a lot. But if you move to gold and silver, and it's $500,000, you still have to take $18,900. Aha! Ready for this? But the tax you pay, way less. Way, almost a third less. Approximately. So the benefits for gold and silver are off the charts. This is why people move the metals. Now, Donald Trump, as you know, tweeted, or it's True Social. It's not tweet. It's True Social. Put out on his personal True Social worldwide about Jim Rickard's video. I talked about it the other day, about it going to $10,000 an ounce by the end of the year. Then Trump turned around and pushed that out. Okay? The whole world is now talking internationally about the fact that they think the United States is going to reprice gold at $10,000. Now's the time to buy. Now, I'm going to talk to people right now. If you have already bought gold, whether it's in a retirement account or cash or both, and maybe you bought it from hearing my show, if you bought gold, now's the time to double down and buy again. That's according to Yahoo Finance. Yahoo Finance had a big article that said gold buyers are doubling down. What does it mean? I started reading the article, and it said that gold buyers are buying more. They're moving more and buying more and buying more. And buy. It makes sense. Why? Because it's working for them. I get a lot of people that say to me, Mr. Michaels, I have this IRA. I've been listening to you for months. I love these people who say that. I've been listening to you for a year. I think to myself, a whole year you've been listening to 52 shows because there's 52 weeks in a year. 52 shows and now you call me. Anyway, whatever. People are crazy. Anyway, so people say, I've been listening to your show for a long time and my IRA is going nowhere. Okay, listen, wake up, wake up. Your retirement account's not going to go anywhere. Okay? And here's a prime example. You wake up on Monday morning, the market's down 200 points. Okay, so it finished Monday down 200. You get up on Tuesday, Tuesday's done, it finished down 100. I'm using just round numbers. Wednesday, it finished down $75. We're at 375 already. Thursday, it finished down 200. We're at 575. And then Friday, boom, it goes up 400. You're still down 175. That's why your account goes nowhere in stocks. Because the stock market is manipulated by the big boys, by the government. It's manipulated by everything that goes on. If they want it to go down, they'll make it go down. They don't care about you. So your balance in your account never really jumps. Think about when you started your retirement account to now, and you're a senior. Think about when you started your retirement account to now. How long it took to get to where it is.

30 years. 30 years. But now you're 64. Do you have 30 more years? You don't. That's why you go to gold, right? So Trump pushing out $10,000 for gold from Jim Rickard's video. Fabulous. Wells Fargo saying the same thing, $10,000 in gold. Fabulous. And last week I talked about China sucking up silver. Let's talk about that. China is creating a silver shortage. I'm thrilled to hear it. I am thrilled. Thank you, China. Here we go again. I hate saying I'm an American, but I'm always saying, thank you, China. Thank you, China. Thank you, China. It's not for the Kung Pao chicken. I got news for you. It's because I'm invested in precious metals and they're pushing this whole stinking thing up and I'm killing it. Thank you, China. So when you take a retirement account and you move to gold, you move to safety. Okay? Everything has a risk, folks. Going out to the mail has a risk. You could get run over. There's a risk to going out to get the mail. Somebody could run you over. There's always a risk. But we old people want safety. We want to know that my money's going to be there when you need it. Here's a question. I've asked this before on this show. I'll ask it again. Here's a question. How comfortable do you feel your money will be there in your IRA when you need it if you left it where it is with everything going on in the world today? Most of you say, I don't feel comfortable. Well, then there you go. When in doubt, get out. When in doubt, get out. Here's another thing for you. People are rushing to gold. They're rushing to silver with their retirement accounts, with their cash. Why? Because they're realizing that it's private. Okay? A lot of Americans have realized that they can't retire unless they go to gold. Because of how much tax is going to be ripped from them when they decide to call it quits and start taking money. Goldman Sachs said gold will rise a lot more before year end. There you go. Bloomberg, China adding more gold. 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We'll be right back.

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0: 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Okay. By the way, follow me on Instagram and Facebook by typing in Striking Gold with Kenny Michaels. Okay. Couple things I want to share. So, I think I played this video for you a couple weeks ago, and there's a part of the video, I'm going to let it play again, and then after it's done, I want you to hear, this is Jim Rickards. If you don't know who Jim Rickards is, he is considered probably the biggest number one gold, the precious metals guru, for sure in this country, probably worldwide, okay? And he's very smart, and he talked about what gold's going to do by the end of the year, and there's certain words he says, and so I want you to listen to this. I'm going to play it for you right now. Let's go ahead.
1: When confidence cracks, when people start to question whether the government has things under control, money flows to gold, and it's just getting started. My target is $10,000 per ounce. And I believe we could see it before the end of 2026. Even $20,000 is not out of the question. But the higher gold rises, the more likely it becomes. Once gold gets rolling, the mass itself starts working in its favor.
0: Okay. Right in the beginning, he says, when the system starts to crack and people lose faith in the government, they move to gold. That's what he said. When confidence starts to crack and people lose faith in the government. I didn't say in our president. I said in our government. When people lose faith in the government, they run to gold. That's what he said. Now, what he's seeing is the crack in the armor, and consumer confidence is way down. When consumer confidence is way down, gas prices are up, food prices are up, everything's up, right? Then what happens is we lose confidence in our government. Where do we go? We run to gold. So be honest. And this is not a mad, this question I'm going to ask has nothing to do whether you like the president or not. This is not a personal vendetta or a personal plug for the president. The government as a whole, do you have confidence in the government as a whole? Who's the government? Well, it's not just our president, guys. Do you have confidence in Chuck Schumer? Oh, boy. Do you have confidence in AOC? How about Albert Einstein? I mean, Bernie Sanders, right? He looks like Albert Einstein. How about Bernie Sanders? You have confidence in that? Do you have confidence in Omar, the Omar lady? That's our government. Not just our president. That's our government. So the issue becomes, when confidence goes down and there's cracks in the system, he said, people go to gold. He says 10,000, he wouldn't be shocked if it hit 20 by end of year. It's not going to hit 20 by the end of the year. I can tell you that now. 10, very possible. Not going to hit 20. But here's what I want to go with. What about you? Do you have confidence in our government? With everything going on in the world, with the fighting between the Democrats and Republicans, everybody's fighting, everybody's pushing back, everybody's bagging on everybody. Do you have confidence in the government? If the answer is no, you heard what he said, go to gold. That's what he said. So what he's seeing is that generally our public has no confidence. Where are they going to go? They're going to go to protect their money. That's why he thinks gold's going to go like crazy. And then to top it all off, to put the cherry on the sundae, our president takes Jim Rickards' video and pushes it out on his personal Truth Social, worldwide, I might add. Wow. Wow. Because internationally, there's no confidence in the dollar. So confidence is down internationally for the U.S. So that's why Europe and China and Asia are all running to gold. That's why Korea is now buying gold all of a sudden. India is sucking up silver. 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Metals, metals, metals. Because there's no confidence. And Jim Rickards said when confidence, when there's cracks in the system and the people lose confidence in the U.S. government, that includes other governments, lose confidence in the U.S. government, where do they go? They go to gold. That's why you're seeing the predictions they are. That's why you're seeing the gold rush. And if you're not in it, if you're not joining it, you're missing out on a huge, huge, huge benefit to you. Okay. Now, I've had people reach out who say, my financial advisor doesn't want me going to gold. Ladies and gentlemen, your Lexus dealer doesn't want you buying a Mercedes. Right? Right? Your dentist doesn't want you to go to another dentist. Right? He doesn't want you to do that. He wants you to stick with him. Progressive don't want you going to Allstate. Right? But your financial guy has no interest in you. He has interest in his commission. And because he can't sell you the physical metal, he can't make money. So he's not going to push you to go somewhere or invest in something that he can't benefit from. That's selfish. That's selfish. Not shellfish, selfish. Because if he's managing your money and he's truly an advisor, he would be advising properly. Everybody's going to gold. That's why it's so popular. Okay. If you are in a 30%, let's say you're in a 20-25% tax bracket, and you have $500,000 in your IRA, that's going to trigger an $18,900 withdrawal when you turn age 73. Period. It's going to be mandatory. And when you take that $18,900 out and you're in stocks, you're going to pay tax. You're going to pay approximately $4,600 in tax on that $18,000. Doesn't that bother you? But if you took it in silver, if you took that withdrawal, that $18,900 in silver, if you took it in silver and you took it out in silver form and you did that today, instead of paying $4,600 in tax, right? You would end up, I'll tell you how much you would pay exactly. You would end up paying, ready for this? Ready for this? Here it comes. And this, and remember, I told you pay $4,600 $4,600 in tax if you left it in stock, right? Okay. If you took it in silver, here's what you're going to pay. I'll do it for you right now. Hold on 1 second. I'm gonna grab it and do it. And here we go. You're going to pay approximately $1,200 in tax if you took it out in silver. So would you rather pay $4,600 or $1,200? That's the advantage in gold and silver right there. That's an approximate, but there you go. If you took $18,900 out of your account today in dollars and you're in a 25% tax bracket, you'll pay $4,600 to the government. But if you took that $18,900 out in silver, your actual silver that you own, the physical silver, you pay $1,200 in tax. That is the advantage in moving to precious metals. That's why seniors go there. So I hope that helps, okay? Because people are just not getting it. And they wonder, you know, how can it help me? How can it help me? There is no better investment these days than physical gold and silver. Okay, now, here's something else I want to mention. President Trump is pushing for more gold to come into this country. There's a fight going on between China and the United States right now. Here we go again. Every time these two countries battle over gold, we win. We meaning me, I win. Because my IRA is in gold. If your IRA is in gold, you win. Every time China and the U.S. go at it regarding gold and silver, you win if you're invested. You win, baby. You win. There's a huge fight right now going on as to who will have more gold by 2020, by the end of 2026. China's going bananas with buying gold. And they're resetting it right now. How exciting is that? And then you've got Trump bringing more in from Venezuela, bringing gold in from Iran, pushing out on his True Social 10,000 by the end of the year with Jim Rickards, having a gold phone put on his desk, decorating the entire Oval Office in all gold. How much more of a subliminal message do you need to know where we're headed? And Trump came out and said, China is backing the yuan by gold because they want the yuan as the reserve currency for the world. Why? Well, it makes sense. Gold makes you strong. Gold spinach. So, you know, spinach to Popeye? Right? Right? Spinach to Popeye? That's what gold is to your IRA. Spinach to Popeye. Right? He eats the spinach and ta-da! He's like this big brute guy. Right? Well, that's what gold is to your retirement account. That's what gold is to your money in the bank. It's spinach. It's the spinach Popeye has. So you could either have an account that looks like olive oil and skinny with nothing in it, or you could have a pretty nice looking retirement account. That's your choice. 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Go there, answer a couple questions. It'll come to my email. I'll call you personally, folks. Let's go. The excitement for gold and silver between now and the end of the year is absolutely insane. All the predictions of doubling for gold and tripling for silver. Bank of America, Citibank, China now is trying to suck up more silver, trying to make it harder to get silver in the world, which creates a shortage. A shortage creates higher prices. Higher prices means more money in my retirement account. Let's go. That's why I say thank you, China. So that's what I'm telling you is what a time. And if you've already bought gold, buy more. If you already bought silver, buy more. Double down on it. This is your opportunity. And I want to touch on something. I don't know how much time I have left, but I want to touch on something else that I want to warn everybody about. We are getting close to midterms, right? The elections are important, right? It may not sway Trump's way. And if it doesn't, a lot of things he's doing may get tough to pass, right? But what I'm more concerned with is what happens when Trump is no longer president. Okay? There's a lot of talk in the Democratic world about taxing retirement accounts' unrealized gains. Now, if you don't know what an unrealized gain is, let me tell you what it is. It's a gain that, so if you're invested in stocks and your stock goes up, that's a gain. It's unrealized because you didn't take it out. So it's a gain. It's just not a realized gain because you haven't taken it in your hand. So the Democrats want to tax when your account goes up. Even if you don't take it out. They want to tax you on the increase. How do you avoid this? It's crazy. Well, and Kamala talked about it during the campaign against Trump. She did North Carolina or Houston. She did a campaign stop, made a speech and said flat out she's going to tax unrealized gains in retirement accounts. Okay? And if they tax unrealized gains in retirement accounts, that means even if your account goes up, you're going to pay a tax. So how do you get it out of their eyeballs? You go to gold. Because gold's private. Once you go to gold, you're off their vision. You're off their eyeballs. The government doesn't have their eyeballs on your account anymore. Gold is going to save your rear end. If Trump doesn't, if the Republicans don't win in 28, Trump's gold and silver is going to save your rear end. In retirement accounts, even in cash in the bank, it's all about trust. Who do I trust and who don't I trust? Right? I understand banks exist. I understand we have to have bank accounts and we have to, you know, pay our bills. Yes. Do I trust my bank? I do not. Do I trust my government? I do not. I learned from Ronald Reagan. What was it he said? The nine words Ronald Reagan said that Americans should fear. Knock, knock. We're here from the government. We're here to help you. Okay? I don't trust them. So if I don't trust them, why am I giving them my money? I don't make it a habit of giving people my money who I don't trust. If I don't trust Wall Street, I don't invest in it. Now, the banks, yeah, I have to have some money in the bank. I do have bills to pay, but I minimize. Since I have to give you money and I don't trust you, you're not going to get all my money. You're going to get a little bit of my money because I have to give you money. The rest of my money is going in a place that's none of your business. And it's growing like crazy without you getting your hands in it or Uncle Sam getting their hands on it. That is the way we need to live because that's the way we're going. Other countries don't trust our government. If they don't trust our government, why should I trust my government? What do I know they don't know? Nothing. So if China doesn't trust us, if France doesn't trust us, if Great Britain doesn't trust us, if India doesn't trust us, and they're all running to gold and they don't trust our money, why would I trust our money? Hell, Warren Buffett doesn't trust our money. That's why you go to gold. So, look, what an opportunity. Jim Rickard saying it's going to go to 10,000, maybe even 20 by the end of the year. Folks, it's not going to go to 20. I'm telling you now. Gold is not going to jump to 20,000 by year end. That would be, if that happened, I would do this show naked. Okay, and trust me, my engineer and my cameraman do not want me to do the show naked. Trust me on that. If gold goes to 20,000 by year end, I'll do the show naked. Okay? Naked, they say. Listen, it's not going to go to 20,000. But could it go to 10? Well, I think so. Because there's a lot of lack of government confidence and cracks in the armor, and that's what drives people and country to gold. This makes sense to you, right? If you're wondering why your retirement account's going nowhere, why would it? You're not in control of it. Why would it? Why would you expect your retirement account to go anywhere when you're not in control of it? Get out of what's manipulated and get into what's real. Does that make sense? I hope so. Because, ladies and gentlemen, I'm no genius. I know some of you think I am. I appreciate. I am good looking, but I'm no genius. But I would rather be in control of my money than let someone else be in control of my money. Right? Because if I fail, I have only me to blame. And it's my mistake. But I also know that I won't fail because I'm in gold. You've heard me say on this show for years that my IRA is killing it. Why? Because I have the right product. I have the right gold products, right silver products, and I'm killing it. And if you see the price of gold drop one day, I'm still doing well. If you see the price of gold go up one day, I'm still doing well. I win either way. But I know what I'm doing. And one of the things that got me to do this show years ago was the passion I have to help seniors. I don't care if you're 25 years old. Go make money, go lose money. I don't care about you. I don't care about you from I care about you as a human. I don't care about you from a financial sense because you're still young and you still got time. You have time. I'm 64. I don't have any time. So moving to gold, follow what everybody's doing. China, Bloomberg says here, China adds more gold. Again, more gold again. What is going on? I'll tell you what's going on. There's a huge buzz and a huge excitement for physical gold and silver. That's where the excitement is. So Call Golden Crest Metals right now, 888-406-6222. 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I'm Kenny Michaels. This is Striking Gold. Thank you for tuning in. We'll see you next week. God bless. Bye-bye.

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9: 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We're talking with Tim. Tim, we just lost your connection. Call us right back. We'll continue discussing GLP-1s with Dr. Umat.
10: Yeah, sure. So, sorry we lost Tim, but yes. His question was about GLP-1s and whether they are good or not. And I think to answer that question, it really depends on what the purpose is. And we've learned more about the GLP-1s as we have been prescribing more and more over the course of time. We are seeing multiple advantages, but a lot of people have also discussed the disadvantages. So the advantages, as I was mentioning, is obviously in the weight optimization. And for the first time in statistical studies, we are seeing weight loss in the United States, which is important because obesity increases risk for diseases. So if we are going to reduce risk for diseases, we have to help our patients. And so this is considered a chronic disease like high blood pressure, which needs to be treated like a chronic disease with medication, and this medication will help. The other issues with that is it will help lower sugar levels, it can help lower cholesterol, and it has also shown to decrease inflammation markers. That's why in rheumatology, they're looking to see if it can help with some rheumatological conditions. In neurodegenerative conditions, it's being studied. And as I was mentioning, in Alzheimer's, we haven't seen the data to be useful yet. However, subjectively, we find it helpful. Patients do lose the weight, but sometimes they lose muscle before they lose fat. So you have to do body composition measurement to know that they are losing fat and not muscle, because you want to grow muscle and you have to work at it. So even though you're taking a drug that is suppressing your appetite, so you're eating less, you must put in the work to build muscle. So we change the physiology of our patients by helping them with the hormonal balancing, but also with protein in their diet. So you have to increase protein, but also fiber, because as it slows down gut motility, a lot of patients suffer from constipation. So you have to accommodate for that, warn them about it, and let them know that it may happen. The other big side effect that I see is nausea. People feel nauseous when they eat food. So sometimes a lower dose that works well for them is where you need to keep them to get the best outcome. If we keep pushing the dose higher, then we may see more side effects and not the benefit of the drug. So benefit-risk ratio has to be kept in mind. The other thing is, we talked about pancreatitis a lot when the drug first came out, and some people did develop acute pancreatitis with abdominal pain, inflammation in the pancreas caused by the drug, and needed to be hospitalized. So we need to warn our patients. And then very rarely we have seen evidence of medullary cancer of the thyroid. So those are all well-documented side effects. In clinical practice, I have seen pancreatitis. I see constipation a lot. But the other big thing that I talk to my patients about is the lifestyle modification necessary with the drug, the optimal dose of the drug for them, and the duration of treatment. So people need to know that this medication must be continued for a period of time, and for some people, maybe forever, simply because once you do stop the medication, the studies are showing the weight comes back. And people are reporting it. If they stop the drug, their appetite comes back. They start going back to the old habits because they haven't changed anything. If they haven't been exercising, if they haven't been drinking more water, eating more fiber, exercising more regularly, and even if they are doing that, the weight comes back. So we have to plan for that weight to come back if you stop the medication. Maybe not all of it, maybe some of it, sometimes maybe all of it, depends upon what else is going on in your life and who's helping you and what you are doing. So the GLPs do impact on a lot of things. A couple of things that are neurological is a reaction to certain foods and addiction behaviors. So people find that if they like alcohol, suddenly they may actually not like alcohol. So people are reporting a ability to control how much they drink. And so those that were prone to drinking in excess will now actually not drink at all. So therefore, it might become useful in addiction behaviors as well. And one last thing is attitude. We are noticing that people are not generally as happy as they are. And Johann Hari wrote a very nice book about this. He's not a scientist, he's a journalist. And he went on the medication and he lost the weight. But in his book, he writes that although he was losing the weight and he was happy about the weight optimization and all of the health transitions it brought, he also noticed that all of his happy memories were associated with food. And now he lost the happiness that he got out of eating food. And so very important things to think about as you embark on this journey. Yes, it has great, great features. Yes, I use it. Yes, my patients have benefited from it. But you must train and teach and educate your patients about the potential downsides, because everything, even Tylenol, carries side effects. So you have to weigh, is it beneficial for you to be on this medication? And if so, what are the benefits? And think about them constantly.
11: Oh, so good. Thank you, Dr. Umat. Some good thoughts there. Hopefully that was helpful for you, Tim. Okay, headed to Seattle, we have Ernie on the line. Welcome to Leading Edge Medicine, Ernie.
10: Hello, Ernie. Good morning.
12: Good morning. Hello.
10: Hello. How can we help you?
12: Yes.
11: Good to hear from you.
12: Great. I have a question about cellular stacking and preventing cellular aging.
10: Oh, great question.
12: I got a lot of information from one of your callers a couple weeks ago, Matt, when you threw out a lot of different compounds. And I started Googling some stuff, and I came up with like maybe 13 different supplements, compounds, and things for that. And I wanted to know what your thoughts were if I told you what these compounds were, what you thought about.
10: Okay, go ahead. Tell me the compounds and let's talk about aging.
12: Okay. Like, to consume with a fatty meal, I have two lists. And the first list is a consume with a fatty meal, and it's quercetin and quercetin.
10: Okay.
12: CoQ10, resveratrol, fish oil, phospholipids, phosphodiacholine, and urolithin A.
10: Yeah.
12: And then the second list is vitamin C, NAC, N-acetylcysteine, niacin, nicotinamide, riboside, chloride.
10: Yeah.
12: Acetyl L-carnitine.
10: Yeah.
12: Magnesium malate. And bio-PQQ, methylated B-complex.
10: Right.
12: That's about it. I know that's a lot. I just want to know how you go about it, if that's too much.
10: Great question. And a simple answer, and it will be just come to us. We'll help you.
12: Yeah.
10: Okay, go ahead. I'll let you finish your sentence. You were saying something else.
12: Should I join your clinic or can I do this on my own? Or is there...
10: I'm biased, so definitely join the clinic so that somebody can guide you and help you. But you have brought up very important topics, and they are of significance for aging. So senescent cells and aging is becoming very important. I had alluded to this a little bit earlier, but the normal aging process is affected by many things that are going on in your body. And so what you talked about was biohacking and what are the multiple steps in biohacking. And your first stack is completely about senescence and the development of senescent cells. So what we understand about aging is that with aging process, our body divides cells constantly. There's cell division taking place, and any dangerous stuff that is being made or coming from the outside is recognized by our immune system, and the immune system gets rid of it. And so the body is very efficient in the cell division process when the cells are younger and we are more young and youthful chronologically. As we get older, though, the body gets older and it starts forgetting things. And the cellular senescent cells, the division becomes compromised, and some cells that divide actually continue to cause problems, and they stop in the division process, and the body can't remove these senescent cells. So initially it was thought that these senescent cells were a protective mechanism, but as we've understood them more, we recognize that a buildup of these old cells that are not performing any function, that are not dividing, is actually dangerous for us. Because not only do they exude toxins into the environment in which they live, they actually also damage normal functioning cells. So the accumulation of senescent cells as we get older is harmful and dangerous, and our body's ability to remove these cells is compromised as we are getting older. Now, the problem is, there is very little ways, or actually the ways to measure it was basically in research, except now recently in our clinic, we will measure immune senescent cell load. And when we know what your level is, then we can institute anti-senescent therapies and then re-measure senescent cell load to see whether it had an impact on you or not. The first anti-senescent cell therapy that we have used in our clinic was published by the Mayo Clinic. It used dasatinib and quercetin in a combination. Dasatinib is a prescription medication, and we used quercetin with it. The newer protocols are using the polyphenol fisetin along with quercetin. The question is the dose of fisetin. In the literature, the recommended dose for senescent cells is 20 milligrams per kilogram, but the duration is controversial. So we use it for 4 days now in a week, and then we repeat the test in 1 month. And we look to see whether it made an impact or not. At the same time, we have to watch other labs like the complete blood count as well as the metabolic panel to make sure that the kidneys are doing fine and that the white cells and the blood counts are staying fine. So we have to do other things while doing this senescent cell treatment. Okay, I got to go to a break, Ernie, but stay right there. We'll come back and talk more about this.
11: Oh, yes, stay right there. 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It's 206-421-5757. That's 206-421-5757. Ernie, stay right there, and Mary will be back in just a moment for your questions, too.
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9: And welcome back. We're talking with Ernie today and Dr. Samira Umat. This is Leading Edge Medicine. All right, Ernie, thank you for holding on that.
10: Okay, Ernie. Thank you for holding. So you brought up a great question, and the question is about the normal processes of aging and biohacking and how to do it and whether somebody should be supervised and or not. So the mechanisms of aging are being better understood all the time. We don't chalk it to just as normal anymore. Everybody wants to live a better and a healthier life. So we know that senescent cell buildup is definitely contributing to the aging process, and reducing senescent cell load is important. And now at Longevity Medical Clinic, we can measure senescent cell values and levels with a blood test, and then we institute treatment to know whether the treatment did make a difference or not, and then we go back and repeat so that we can get the right results for you. And that's very important to know, because otherwise, before this test, we were just treating without knowing if it was making a difference. And now we can actually measure. So that's important. So with that, the other drugs, we talked about dasatinib and quercetin and fisetin and quercetin. And then the other drugs that are important in those aspects are urolithin, as you mentioned, and PQQ. But also, other mechanisms of aging include inflammation, the reduction of physiological hormones, telomere attrition, and also the impact of the sirtuin.

0: Because this is all very new science, it is best that you have somebody help you navigate the journey along with everything else that's going on in your health. Does that answer your question?
1: Yes, you're very thorough. Do you think Dr. Mixon might write something like a book that might include these supplements?
0: Certainly. I'm sure you can ask him. But a lot of this is also available. It is also changing constantly. A few years ago, we didn't know about the impact of fisetin. In fact, he and I talked about fisetin a long time ago, and they were only animal models available at that time. Now there are human trials. Now we have a better idea of the dosing. But still, the impact on the drug is very different for each individual patient as well, Ernie. Sometimes something that works very well for you may not work for somebody else. And so we have to know what to watch for in side effects. And if we see the side effects, then we have to change the course. And also, you have to know, did it really do the thing or not? And so, like, if you're trying to lower cholesterol and you use either a supplement or diet or lifestyle modification or a prescription medication, you have to be able to remeasure to know that it did what it was supposed to do before you continue with that. And that then helps you decide whether the risk-benefit ratio is in your favor or not.
1: Yeah, I don't want to do any damage to my kidneys or liver.
0: Exactly. Exactly. So you got to measure early, you got to measure before you start, then you got to measure the impact on your health and also on the lab values to know whether it was useful for you or not. I mean, simple thing, curcumin helps a lot of people, but some people cannot tolerate curcumin and they see worsening of their kidney function with it. So you have to individualize the program. So we always make sure that we cater to each individual person by doing the blood test for them and seeing the effect that they had with the drug.
1: Yeah, all I can go by as a person is how I feel after I take the supplement.
0: That's all. Exactly.
1: Yeah, if it's working or not.
0: Exactly.
1: Thanks for all your info. Appreciate your show.
0: Yeah, we have 3 clinics, so if it works for you, come on by. We'd love to see if we can help you.
2: Oh, yes.
1: Okay.
2: Thank you, Ernie.
0: All right, Ernie. Good luck to you, sir.
1: Thank you.
2: Okay, and we're going to talk more about supplements. Mary in Burien has a question for the doctors. Hi there, Mary.
3: Hi.
0: Hello, Mary.
3: I'm wondering about thinning hair, if there's... if it's just because you're getting older or if there are certain supplements or is there a type of food that we older people aren't eating as much of?
0: Good question.
3: Just, you know, hormonal and hereditary.
0: Well, the correct answer, Mary, is that it's all of the above.
3: Of course.
0: Yeah, so, and then to identify, you know, in each individual patient what is the cause requires us to kind of like take a look at you. So, yes, there are supplements that are involved. Yes, aging process is involved because it micronizes the hair follicles, because the blood flow is diminished. Yes, hormonal imbalance is involved. So the answer is it's all of the above. But the answer is not always taking extra biotin. Extra biotin can be dangerous. Especially if you have a thyroid issue, I would caution you not to take excessive biotin for hair loss. But, you know, you can what is within your control you can do, which is eat well, make sure you get your rest and your sleep, to remain active, and use nutrients from food. We always try to advocate that you get the best nutrition from the food that you eat. So variety of foods will give you nutrition. The problem
3: excuse me for interrupting. Is protein more important than like carbs of salad, you know, greens and all that?
0: And that's a great question.
3: What are you thinking there?
0: Yeah, it's a great question. The problem is we don't get enough nourishment.

0: nourishment from the food that we eat. So then we have to measure and replace what is missing. Protein is important in the elderly. As we get older, we need more protein in our diet to help build and maintain muscle mass. And for my women, I'm very partial to protein because women live longer than men and women become frail. They break a hip, they break a bone, and they become dependent, and then they're sent to a nursing home. And that you want to avoid. So, yes, protein in your diet is important. Carbohydrates are also necessary, but only in the right amount. If you have metabolic dysfunction, if you have high insulin, high sugars, high hemoglobin A1C, you're pre-diabetic, you have high visceral fat, then you need to reduce sugar and carbohydrates that contribute to sugar, like pasta, rice, bread, and potatoes. They're not bad. But in the right balance, they are needed. Their excessive amounts is harmful, and not enough is harmful.
1: Okay, but what? Which one of those help hair in particular? Protein or, and like I say, I'm talking vegetables and you know, salad greens, and not so much the rice and potato and bread.
0: Yes. So your nutrients will come from the green leafy vegetables, but also from the protein.
1: Okay. So you're saying that protein really does affect your hair a lot. Your, is that what I'm hearing you say?
0: And yes. And also the green leafy vegetables and the variety of different vegetables and fruits, because the nutrients come from all these foods, right? The protein is going to provide amino acids, which are necessary, and they are the building blocks of protein. So for hair, you do need them. Yes, you absolutely also need the green leafy vegetables.
1: Okay. And is it important to try and maybe kind of rub your head and stimulate it to get more, less loss? Or
0: Good question. Mm. Some people sometimes will not wash their hair because they think they lose hair, but shedding of hair is normal. About 100 hair per day is normally shed, but then the hair regrows as well. And so when you are massaging your scalp, rubbing the scalp, and they have devices that you can use in the shower that kind of stimulate the scalp, they basically help improve blood flow. That's the purpose of that, so that you avoid buildup on the scalp, but you improve blood flow to the scalp. When you improve blood flow, then you provide nutrients to the hair follicles. That's why we've created this program at Longevity for hair. If we do photographs of the scalp, and if your hair follicles are actually thinning, but there are many of them, then we can help you. It's like the grass and the lawn. When the grass is thinning, but it is there and you add fertilizer to it, it will grow. But if there's bald patches of grass, then adding fertilizer without any follicles is not going to be helpful. You have to put the seed down and then you can fertilize it, and then that will grow. So the same is in the scalp. If the follicles are there but they're thinning, then we can provide nourishment to help them grow. And in the clinic, that nourishment is in multiple ways: shampoo, scalp treatment methods that you do at home, along with a laser treatment to the scalp, which is painless. And you do 6 of those laser treatments to the scalp, which then they put a topical agent that is absorbed through the scalp that helps nourish the scalp. And then they put laser lights on the scalp with the cap, and that will provide nourishment to the scalp to help the hair follicles grow.
1: Oh, very good. Thank you so much.
0: You are very welcome.
2: Aww.
0: And like everything else, unfortunately, it's not a single thing. It's multiple things. And when you do all of those things, then you get the best results possible.
2: Wonderful. Thank you for the call, Mary.
0: Thanks, Mary.
2: Okay, we're headed to break right now, but we still have a half hour of our show left to go and time for a couple more calls. Here's that number to get through right now, 206-421-5757. That number again is 206-421-5757. We'll be right back.
3: You know what my dad always used to say?
4: Oh, which thing? Let me guess. If you put anything on a hot dog besides mustard, it's un-American.
3: Okay, that's true. Okay, but no, about the word worry. Remember he used to say about the word worry?
4: Yes, that it's not a verb, but it actually is.
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2: 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And Dr. Yumet, you had a couple more comments on the thinning hair for us.
0: Yeah, I wanted to mention this. I was thinking about it, but it didn't come up. And thyroid. So thyroid disease, particularly hypoactive thyroid gland, is very important and occurs very frequently, more frequently in women than in men, and after the age of 60 and after menopause. So aging women should have their thyroid checked regularly. But a regular TSH, which is a screen for thyroid hormone, doesn't always give us the full picture of what is happening in the thyroid gland and therefore your body. So when your thyroid gland is becoming less active and you have a high TSH accompanied with a low free T4 and a low free T3, then you're hypothyroid, and that is a risk for hair loss. Now, one of the nutrients that is very important for the thyroid gland is selenium. Selenium and iodine are preferentially used by the thyroid gland to deiodinase enzymes and convert the inactive T4 into the active T3, which is the active metabolite of thyroid, responsible for many metabolic functions, including protecting hair loss. So adequate amount of selenium is important, but over treating with selenium is dangerous and can cause hair loss. So hypothyroidism, which is measured by a high TSH, a low free T4, and a low free T3, can cause hair loss. Inadequate selenium can cause hair loss. Too much selenium because of thyroid issues can also cause hair loss. So excessive supplementation with nutrients, supplements, and vitamins can be dangerous. So when you don't have enough, we definitely want you to take some. But you should have a doctor measure your levels to tell you what you are missing. Ideally, your diet should be providing these. But if your diet is not providing you with these nutrients, then have a doctor help guide you in what you really need and what will be dangerous for you.
2: All right. Oh, that's good. Thank you, Dr. Umat. And we did have a caller that said you are doing an excellent job on your own holding the shows today. Woohoo! So thank you for
0: nice.
2: That.
0: Thank you.
2: Some affirmation for you, Dr. Umat.
0: Well, I so appreciate that. You know, this is the first time in all these years that I'm all by myself.
2: All by yourself.
0: It is. I've always had somebody else here.
2: Oh.
0: But this is the first time.
2: There you go.
0: Lynette, thank you. And thank you to all the listeners.
2: Oh,
0: my goodness, you guys are amazing. And I so appreciate your support today. So it's been great. Thank you.
2: Wonderful. And we have another caller for you.
0: All right, let's take it.
2: Here is Dawn calling in from Seattle. Hi, Dawn. Welcome to Leading Edge Medicine.
0: Hello, Dawn.
6: Hi there. Hi. So my question is about VMSO. I've done quite a bit of research on it. First time I ever used it was in 1983. I had a leg injury from baseball, and I was on crutches for about 6 weeks. The doctors couldn't do anything. I had read about VMSO in a book called Life Extensions back in 1980. So I tried that, and within 2 days, all the swelling went down and I was walking. And I'm curious about a couple of things. Number one, adding it to testosterone to see if that would get it into the blood, you know, pass through the skin quicker than just testosterone on its own. I'm a patient of longevity. So I guess that's my main question. I've never heard a lot of people talking about VMSO on your program, so I just thought I would see what your opinions are of it.
0: Sure. Thank you for the question. So my experience with DMSO was the opposite of yours. I use DMSO to help with penetration through the skin and to help improve absorption of the hormone. And that was my only exposure to it. And when I first mentioned it to a patient of mine, she goes, oh yeah, sure, it makes sense. And I said, well, why do you say that? And she said, well, I have some sitting at home. I used to have shoulder pain and elbow pain, and I used to use it, and it works for that. And she said to me, I don't know why I didn't think of it myself. And I was like, huh, okay. So definitely the product has been around. It has been used for musculoskeletal issues. Its downside, if you've used it before, you'll know, is that garlic odor that it causes, the garlic taste. And you can mask that by buying some over the counter that are flavored like rose flavored or something like that, so that you don't feel the garlic odor that it can cause. But yes, I now know that people have used it for musculoskeletal issues, but definitely the second reason is why I have prescribed DMSO in some patients where we see resistance of the skin. And sometimes initially the skin will be fine absorbing any base, so we change the base from either a Versa base or a more lipophilic base that helps penetration, or an Atrovis hydrogel or something like that that helps with penetrating the hormone through the skin barrier. And if that fails, then I have my patients apply DMSO cream on top of the testosterone cream to help with that purpose. But then remember, anything else that goes on the skin will also be penetrated through it. So you have to be careful about other things too. And the only area where I tell them not to apply the DMSO is genitals. No, just don't want that penetration to be excessive. But other parts of the body, behind the knees, your inner thighs, your axilla, your outer chest wall, yes, certainly you can apply testosterone cream and then apply a little bit of DMSO that you can tolerate, and it will help improve penetration and serum values.
6: Okay. Well, thank you very much.
0: You are very welcome.
6: Have a nice day.
7: All right.
0: Bye. You too.
7: Thank you so much, Don. We have time for maybe one more call. But before we go to our next break here in just a couple of minutes, let's remind our listeners who haven't heard about the Cleveland Heart Test and how important that is. And that's coming up here at Longevity Medical Clinics. So let's talk about that, Dr. Umat. Give some details and I'll give the phone number.
0: Yeah, so Cleveland Heart Lab was actually bought by Quest Diagnostics, but we still call it the Cleveland Heart Lab. And the panel that we created is actually created just for longevity. And it was based on the value add from the different tests. In those days, the rep would come by the office and I looked at the list and I looked at what would be more beneficial for our patients to know. And the price point would also be a good one. And that's how we created that panel. And yes, it looks at the basic cardiac panel, which every other test will also look at, but you want more than the basics. You want to know not just the LDL value, total cholesterol amount, triglycerides. You want to know the LDL particle sizes, the HDL particle sizes, apolipoprotein B, and LP little a. LP little a is a genetic risk for heart disease. If you carry that risk, then your risk for cardiac event, I said risk too many times in that sentence, is escalated substantially. And so for those people, we carry their LDL levels lower than we would carry in the general population. That's why we need to know that. And then it's also a warning call to the rest of the family to have everybody else checked. So that is the value of that. Along with that, inflammation is very important, and so we look at the oxidized or the damaged LDL particles. Those are the ones that are more atherogenic. So if they are increasing, then you need to change your diet to lower the oxidized LDL particles. And we look for myeloperoxidase and LPPLA2, which are indicators of risk for rupture of the plaque. Plaque builds under the lining of the endothelium. And when that increases too much and is inflamed and is about to rupture, then markers go up in the blood and we look for that. So that's what we do. And then the final thing that we added was the omega-3. All of us tend to eat more saturated fat, and therefore our saturated fat levels are high, our omega-6s are high, but our omega-3s are low. And so we need to know where you stand so that we can change your risk, increase the good omega-3, and lower the saturated, harmful, dangerous fats. That's what the Cleveland panel does, and we will discount that for free if you become a patient.
7: Wonderful. I'm going to give you that phone number so that you can make the call to make your appointment. 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All right, if you're fast on the phone, we take one more phone call. On our show today, 206-421-5757 is that number to call. If you've been wanting to call, you think it's too late. Nope, we can get you in. 206-421-5757. We'll be right back. 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
7: With Leading Edge Medicine and a couple calls. Let's head to Tacoma. Leroy is here with us. Welcome to the show, Leroy.
0: Hello, Leroy.
8: Hi. Hello. Thank you for being there. You're doing a wonderful job.
0: Hey, thank
7: Yay.
0: You.
7: Yay. Yes, she is.
8: So, I had heard, I have had the Galleri test probably 3 years ago. I'm 82. I know okay. we can do it every year, but what do you recommend? And I heard a little snippet on the radio about something about the FDA had approved something about
0: yeah.
8: that test. Do you recall?
0: Absolutely. In fact, it's in the news right now, so your call is very timely. They are slotted for FDA approval, and the FDA committee has decided to go ahead and look at it again. So they are heading in that direction. That FDA approval will come within the next month or so. The good things are that they have been written up in the New England Journal of Medicine just this week, and also in Nature Medicine about the test and about its validity. So definitely highly recommended. You know, sometimes when new things come, you're not sure whether they will pan out or not. We were early adopters. I will admit I was not certain about it. I had this conversation with them many, many times, but it was something we needed to carry because if it could help somebody, we needed to know where the science was going. And over the course of time, we have picked up many cancers, way more than I would like to admit, but I think the point here is early detection leads to a cure.
7: Yes.
0: Later yes. detection will not. And so to answer your question, Leroy, although the recommendation is ages 50 to 79, My first test was in a patient who's older than 80. And his only risk for cancer is that everybody in his family died from some cancer. Oh. And he had had colon polyps, and now they were not doing colonoscopies on him anymore. And so he was worried, and he had had prostate cancer already, which he has survived. He's still alive, he's still doing well, and we do measure him reasonably regularly. In the last several years that I have been taking care of him, I think I've measured him 3 times. So not every year, I think I missed a year. But as I'm reading the research, my feeling is that we should test annually. The reason being that if there is early cell-free DNA that is damaged and cancerous that is not picked up this year, I don't want to go another 365 days and not pick it up and then go longer without picking it up. So I'd like to pick it up sooner. And that's what the National Health Services study in England showed, that if you keep doing them annually, your risk for picking up a late cancer is minimized. You will pick them up early. Now, the downside has always been that there's a cost to the test. And so in our clinic, it's usually been about $1,000. We have lowered it because Galleri lowered their prices. So there's a $200 discount right now. And for the last week, which will be this coming week, will be the last week that they're offering this discount. And then the prices will go back up again, unless Galleri changes something. So valuable to do, especially if you're worried about cancer. It gives you peace of mind. And if there is a positive signal, then it gives you an idea of where to start looking. Yes, you're over the benchmark, but if you're worried, I would still say talk to your doctor and get it done.
8: Great. Thank you very much.
7: Thank you, Leroy.
0: You're very welcome. Thank you, Leroy.
7: All right. And Dr. Umat, one last call for today. We have Kobe calling in from Marysville. Hi, Kobe.
0: Hello, Kobe.
9: I'm finding out whether the mito swab tells you anything about senescent cells.
0: Okay, I didn't understand the first part, but I can definitely talk about senescent cells. Is your question about what are they or how to measure them?
9: The mito swab. How does that
7: mito
9: do anything?
7: Mito swab.
0: Yeah. Okay. I'm not sure about what the mito swab is. I'm thinking mitochondrial DNA, but I'm not sure that's what your question is. The senescent cells are basically aging cells that are not dividing. We accumulate them as we get older. Our body makes more and more of them. We used to think that they are protective and that they are benign. What we recognize now is that they exude toxins into the natural cellular environment, and that the more they accumulate, the more dangerous they are, because they prevent normal cells from performing normal function. So that's why it's important to reduce senescent cell load. And now at Longevity, we actually measure senescent cell levels. And when we know what your value is, then we talk to you about which treatment protocol might be best for you. There are two common ones that are available right now. One is the dasatinib and quercetin protocol that was published by the Mayo Clinic. And the second protocol is an over-the-counter supplement called fisetin or fisetin, used with quercetin in doses of 20 milligrams per kilogram for several days. The recommendations were for 2 days, but in our clinic, we're using them 4 days a week for a month and then repeating the test to see what impact it had on your senescent cell levels.
9: All right. Okay. Thank you.
0: All right.
7: Thank you, Kobe. All right. Take a big, deep breath, Dr. Umat. You
10: you did a wonderful job, and it's been a very busy morning with so many questions.
0: We did indeed. And once again, Lynette, thanks to you, and thanks to you to the engineers and all of you listeners. My goodness, this is a milestone for me. My first four-hour show by myself, and thank you all for making it a memorable one.
10: Very good. Now, we don't want to tell Dr. Mixon how wonderful you were doing it on your own, because we don't want him to make that a regular thing, do we?
0: No, we don't. He's back next week.
10: Yes, he will be back next week.
0: He loves it too much.
10: Yes, he does love it so much. All right, Dr. Mixon will be back next week along with Dr. Umat, and we hope that you will call us as well next week and be part of our show. We will be live in the studio, and it will be a new month to October. Wow. All right. So thank you so much. If you've been listening and you're like, what was that phone number to get the Cleveland heart test or the gallery test or come in and get a health analysis with longevity, all of those things, here's the one number you need. 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And if you'd like to come in, make an appointment for thinning hair and find out what we can do through Bella Medica, same number, 866-86-YOUNG. Or go to our website, which is lmclinic.com. And if you are on our website, you're going to see so much information there for you about all the services we provide, all the things we can do. 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
6: 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Brian, when most people build a retirement plan, healthcare is basically another line item. We estimate what it costs today, increase it for inflation, and put it into the projection. What do you think is wrong with looking at it that way?
7: Yeah, I wanted to talk about this because, you know, a lot of times we talk about, this show is called Growing Your Wealth, and we talk about investments and saving on taxes, estate tax planning, all that kind of thing. But a big part of what a financial advisor should be doing for their clients is the whole picture, the big picture, the financial plan for their life. And so we do financial plans for our clients. We project things out. We project their income and their expenses and inflation, returns on investments, spending, one-off spending, all these different things in a plan. No projection is going to be perfect, but you can get pretty close on inflation. Maybe you can get a relatively reasonable rate of return put in there. But a couple of things people really struggle with. One is, how much do you spend? How much does it cost to be you? Because they think, well, it costs, you know, $5,000 a month. And then they look back and they go, oh, wait, I have about another $50,000 a year in unexpected things, in vacations and helping the grandkids college or donations or something broke or I had to get a new car, you know, all these things. So we can kind of project that stuff out. It is difficult, though, for a lot of people. But the one thing on that financial plan that is almost really, well, it's really, really hard to project is health expenses. That's the thing we don't know, because some people go through life, you know, they don't have much more than what Medicare covers or supplement covers. They just don't have a lot to spend there. And some people have huge bills. And we'll also throw in not just doctor bills and surgery bills, but we'll throw in assisted living, long-term care into this scenario. And then if you're married, there's two different people that will have two different sets of circumstances. And we just can't project it. And the other interesting thing about healthcare on a financial plan basis is that it doesn't behave like other retirement expenses. So if the market is down, you might postpone a big vacation, or I'll put off buying that car for a couple of years, or I'll cut back some spending. You can't tell a serious health problem, well, could you come back in a few years when the market's doing better? And so, yeah, so healthcare expenses, they act differently than other things. They're not discretionary. When they happen, they happen. If you need assisted living, you need assisted living. So I wanted to talk about this because when it comes to your financial planning and you're trying to project 20, 30 years of healthcare expenses, that can be very difficult. It could include a very large amount of spending concentrated into a relatively short period of time. And when that happens, or if it happens, is just unknown.
6: And Brian, Fidelity has estimated that a 65-year-old retiring in 2025 may need about $172,500 in after-tax savings for health care during retirement. Now, for a couple, you're talking roughly $345,000. That is a pretty intimidating number, but you're saying that that isn't necessarily the number that people should be most concerned about.
7: No, I mean, that's one of those things where, you know, you can get an average. And so you look at the average and go, oh, well, then I'll just plug that in there. But then, you know, the average probably isn't what you're going to experience. It's all either going to be way lower than that or way more than that. We just don't know. I mean, 10 years of assisted living, well, that's a lot more than $345,000. I can guarantee you that. 6 months of assisted living? Well, no, that's not. And so we don't know that. It's careful not to get too hung up on averages for this. Now, at some point, we do have to do some kind of estimate. But the other thing about this is if you haven't done your financial plan and you haven't projected out 10, 15, 20 years, then you might find that when you get there, and this is the sad part, you know, for a lot of people that have health events and they didn't plan ahead for them, now they're really hurting. And it's not just them, it's they're hurting their family too. I mean, think of the burden, you know, if your parents didn't plan for this and they have a health event and they don't have the money, you know, you might have to quit your job to take care of them, to have them move into your house because there's no money to afford assisted living or a nursing home. And that happens a lot. I mean, everybody listening knows people that, yep, that absolutely happened. It completely turned the kid's life upside down. And so this is such an important topic, I think, so that it's not only just for yourself, it's not just for your spouse, it's for your kids, your grandkids, it's generational. Is it a problem we can solve and plan for ahead of time? Or, you know, maybe it's not. And it just is sometimes. But for a lot of people listening to Growing Your Wealth Radio, they're in a position where they have options. They have money. Money means options. And that the earlier you start planning for these eventualities, the better. And as time goes by, you redo your plan. You redo it because, oh, okay, I projected something in there that didn't happen, or it cost more than I thought. And so you continue to update that so that when these events happen, you have a plan for that. And so you don't unduly burden generations to come.
6: Talking with Brian Evans of Madrona Financial and CPAs, we're talking about the real retirement health care risk isn't the average cost, it's when the bill arrives. Our phone number, 833-673-7373. If you'd like, come in and sit down with an advisor at Madrona Financial and talk about the real cost of health care in retirement. Once again, that number, 833-673-7373. And there is no cost, no obligation, entirely complimentary. Brian, we talk all the time about sequence of return risk, getting bad market returns early in retirement, but you've got another term for us today. It's sequence of spending risk. What do you mean by that?
7: Yeah, the sequence of when you're spending money really can affect things. If you spend money early, obviously the compounding effect that's coming out of your investments, and that's one thing, but what about the projected compounded earnings? If you have a financial plan done, you know, whatever you have in earnings, you've projected that for 30 years, perhaps. And you take away not only the money, but the projected earnings of 30 years, which is actually more than your original amount of money in the end. And so, like, whoa, that's a big effect. But, you know, you might be listening and saying, well, obviously, if I'm younger, I'm not going to have those big expenses. You may not. But as I just mentioned, what if your parents did? I was just with my father-in-law, and he was talking about his plan and concerned about what would happen. And, you know, I'm thinking, well, I'm your backup plan. I won't let you not have proper care if you run out of money. And I probably am for several. I know I am for several people. And so I have to know that in my expenses. So I might have a significant expenses in my 60s for somebody other than myself. And then nothing for a long time. And then I might have my own down the road. My spouse might have hers. And so everybody's going to have a different set of circumstances. But I think the fear that I have for a lot of people is that they're just like, well, I feel fine, so I'm not going to think about it at all until I need to when I'm old. Like, okay, you can do that, but you might be taking a risk that you didn't plan ahead for something, you know. 70% of people, according to statistics, will need long-term care in some form. And so these are real things that we can't just, well, we can put it off, and a lot of people do, but I think most people listening to my show are the type of folks that don't want to put off those decisions. That's why they're listening, and they want to think about that. And maybe you have a great plan for that already. That's super. And if you don't, well, that's something we need to project in your financial plan.
6: And Brian, I would imagine that this becomes particularly interesting with affluent families. Somebody could have $5 million or $10 million net worth and still have a problem coming up with a large amount of money quickly without creating other consequences. It's net worth and liquidity. They're not the same thing, are they?
7: They are not. And I joke with people. They know this. I mean, they'll say, gosh, you just did a financial plan. Part of that financial plan is a balance sheet, you know, assets and liabilities. And they go, wow, I'm worth a lot of money, but why is it I can't afford lunch? I said, well, yeah, you're like a lot of folks. Your money's in your business. It's in your principal residence, your second residence, your rental properties. None of that is liquid. Just your stock market stuff is liquid. And that might have big gains. You're like, well, I don't want to sell that because I'll pay a bunch of tax. Or if I pull it out of my IRA, I'll pay a bunch of tax. And I have a big expense coming. And I don't want to take it from any of those. You don't want to just sell part of your business or part of a rental house or a office building or whatever. And so, again, people that listen to this show generally have higher net worth. People with higher net worth do not do that generally through liquid assets. You think about the things that have gone up in value. It's your real estate, your business, and certain, you know, these are all illiquid assets. If it's stock market, great. Okay, that is a liquid asset for some people. But many stocks that people own are private companies that there is no publicly traded market for my investment in Madrona Financial and CPAs. Our assets are illiquid. Those became the best assets for investments, but they're the worst assets often for writing a check for a bill that just came. And if you got a big healthcare bill and you're looking at your checkbook, you say, well, I don't have a lot of money in that. I have a lot of money in investments, but they're not one and the same. So liquidity can be very different from net worth.
6: And Brian, anybody who listens to this show for any length of time knows that we can't really go too far without talking about taxes. So let's get into that just a little bit here. Let's use $150,000 as an example. Suppose something happens and a couple needs an additional $150,000. Why could that become a tax planning problem?
7: Yeah, you know, where are you going to get the money? It always comes down to that. And you might look at your portfolio and you go, huh, all my assets are in real estate or my 401k or my IRA. I don't want to sell the real estate. I got a big depreciation recapture and capital gain there. I was planning on doing a 1031 exchange into a DST someday. Okay, well, I'll take it out of my IRA. And like, oh, that's going to be all taxable, because there's no basis to people's IRAs. You may decide, okay, I'll take it out of my Roth. Well, now you've eliminated the savings you were going to have on the investment gains for the next 20 or 30 years. Oh, I don't like that idea. Maybe I'll sell some Microsoft stock. Oh, yeah, my cost basis is $1 a share, and it's gone way up in value. So, oh, that was great. And, you know, depending on other capital gains you may have had, you might be subjecting yourself to the Washington capital gains tax if you had a big sale. So there's a lot of decisions. This isn't a terrible problem to have. These are all first world problems that you're going to have taxation because you have the money to cover a big unexpected bill. That's fantastic that you have that money, if you do, to be able to pay those kinds of unexpected bills or expected bills. But there should be not only a plan for, do I have the money for assisted living or for this big surgery or to help my parents or whatever that may be, or my spouse, or to have in-home care and all the different things we could spend money on. Not only is the question, do I have the money? But then the question can be, where is it coming from? And finally, what is the best tax solution to plan ahead for that? Where should that money come from for tax purposes?
6: Once again, our phone number, 833-673-7373. 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We call it the Madrona Analysis. 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Those phone lines are open right now, by the way, during the program, so that you can do just that. So, Brian, should somebody actually keep hundreds of thousands of dollars sitting in cash just in case they need it for long-term care or another health expense?
7: Well, I mean, I'm not going to say no to that. I mean, if that's what the number is to make you feel comfortable, then do it. I wouldn't do that personally because I like my money working for me. I understand that if I put $200,000 into a checking account for unexpected stuff, that if I happen to, we'll just do some math here, you know, with the 7% rule, that you're going to double every 10 years. So 200,000 in 20 years would become, you know, 200 becomes 400, 400 becomes 800. So, gee, I just gave up $600,000 in potential earnings. And was there a better way to do that? I would say, yeah, making sure that I'm invested, but have enough liquid investments where I could sell if I needed to. And I'm talking an unexpected thing here. If you know you have something coming up, then yeah, put it in cash because you know it's coming. Don't invest in a long-term market in an expense you're going to have in 6 months, a year, 2 years. I mean, that's fine to have cash for that. Or I might have a line of credit on my house, a HELOC. And so I can use the HELOC as necessary. If I needed unexpected money, I would just pull it from that instead of having dead money sitting in a checking account. So I'm not going to say it's a bad idea to have lots of money in cash. If that's right for you, it's right for you. But for a lot of people I talk to, they don't feel comfortable with that. They want to be earning money and just know that they have access to cash if they need it.
6: Brian, I want to clear something up here that I think causes a lot of confusion. Many people think that Medicare is going to cover long-term care, but actually that's not the case, is it?
7: No, it's not the case. Medicare cover, I think, 100 days or something like that in long-term care, but most long-term care is going to be much longer than that. So not only is Medicare not going to cover that, but, you know, and some people say, well, I won't worry about it because Medicaid will pick up the difference. I'm like, okay, well, if your plan is to have Medicaid, that's fine. You will not be in the finest facility for sure.
6: No.
7: At all. And you will not have any legacy. Okay.
6: That's right.
7: Well, your assets will go away. And so, again, I'm hearkening back to what I said earlier, people that listen to Growing Your Wealth Radio, 99.9% of them have legacy wishes. They want to leave money to family, to friends, to charities, whatever that may be. So they do have a legacy concern. This is not the Medicaid show. You notice I rarely talk about Medicaid show.
6: Yeah.
7: Because people listening have legacy concerns. And Medicare, we just said it, doesn't cover long-term care to any extent. What else does it not cover? Well, what if you needed a particular procedure and they turned you down? What if your spouse needed that particular procedure and you got turned down? Well, I want that. I want to extend my life, and Medicare doesn't seem to care. And they're running low on funds, so they're starting to say no more and more. Picture Medicare in 20 years. And I said 20 years in particular because it doesn't have enough money to cover its expenses in, what, less than 10 years. So Medicare is going to change in the future, folks. We don't know what that change is going to look like. We don't know what they're going to be able to cover. So when you start thinking about, oh, yeah, I thought Medicare would just cover everything under the current system, probably it's solvent today, but in 10 years, it's not going to be solvent. So what are you going to do then when they start saying no? So I don't want to scare anybody here, but I just scared everybody.
6: Yeah.
7: So I just scared myself. I mean, I'm signing up for Medicare in the near future, and I'm like, oh, my gosh, that's right. I don't know that it's going to be able to cover my expenses, and I don't know they're going to say yes to stuff. And I may want stuff that's, you know, exploratory or not approved for some reason, In the future? I don't know. I feel pretty healthy, Jeff. I do my push-ups and workout and my curls and all that stuff and my walking. But I don't know what's going to happen, what they're going to be able to cover down the road. So just another thing to consider that, okay, I might want to set aside some additional money for potential health care costs.
6: And Brian, I can hear somebody here in Seattle saying, I've got a couple billion dollars. I don't need long-term care insurance. I'll just self-insure. Is that always reasonable to think that way?
7: Well, often it is reasonable to think that way. There's a sweet spot. And interesting thing about long-term care insurance, I don't sell a lot of it. I can, but you know, people say, do I need long-term care? And I say, well, statistically, yes. They look at how much it costs. You know, I show them the asset-based long-term care plan and say, okay, you put a couple $100,000 in it here and it will help. And they go, well, a couple $100,000, that's half of my retirement. I'm like, okay. So some people don't have enough money to afford long-term care. So if you need it, you can't afford it. If you can afford it, well, I have $10 million net worth. I can afford it. Well, you probably don't need it. So there's kind of a sweet spot as to people that can afford it and will need it because they can't fully self-fund if they had a long-term event. And so, yeah, it's not for everybody, for sure. And a lot of my clients are going to self-fund. And here's another thing they might self-fund it with. They say, well, gosh, I might need long-term care for a number of years or, you know, assisted living. What am I going to do? And I look at their financial plan. I say, well, you have a $2 million house in the Bellevue, Edmonds, wherever it is. And they go, yeah, well, you probably won't need the house anymore if you're in assisted living. They go, yeah, that's right. And so then we start doing the math there and say, well, that's going to cover a lot of that expense. So maybe you'll self-fund. But even in that, as I'm saying that out loud, you have a spouse. Maybe your spouse doesn't need, you know, assisted living. You do. So you need to keep the house for the spouse. So there is a lot that can go into this.
6: And Brian, you talked about the healthy spouse here. I call this the spousal asymmetry problem. And I think this may be the most important part of the entire discussion. When one spouse requires expensive care, the other spouse doesn't stop costing money.
7: That's exactly right. This is the most important part of this discussion, the spousal asymmetry problem, where one spouse develops a prolonged care need, and now the household may be financing two financial lives simultaneously. So you did your plans, you were, okay, we're both going to live to X, and maybe you're not the same age. And very often that's the case. You know, maybe the husband's older and his life expectancy isn't as long. So we say, okay, there might be some years where one person's not around and you do a plan for that. But what if the person that was going to live longer develops dementia early or has cancer or whatever and requires care for that separate? And now you go, we plan on me passing.

0: and average health care expenses, but nobody actually gets an average retirement, do they?
1: Well, not in general either. Life happens. Yeah. We all know that. And life happens at different times and amounts for all of us. And so, you know, even those averages, people will say, well, what's my average rate of return going to be on the stock market? And I just laugh at that question. I was like, well, I could look it up and tell you what the long-term average is, but I guarantee you one thing, you will never have that average in a given year. You know, the markets are either way up or they're way down. There's very, very few times. I think in the last 100 years, I saw a stat on this. I think, you know, people say, oh, okay, the stock market averages 6 to 8%. I hear that a lot. And the amount of times in the last 100 years the stock market did between 6 and 8, I think was 3 times. I think 97 times it did not. So, you know, using an average, okay, you got to pick something for the math to work on a spreadsheet. But, you know, what if the market drops at the beginning? What if a spouse dies? What if taxes change? What if inflation jumps? Well, gosh, we just saw that happen. What if somebody needs care? There's a lot of unpredictabilities in anything. And so when we do a financial plan, we do put some kind of measure in there, but we stress test it. Okay, well, what's your rate of return you're projecting? I'll tell them, I said, well, that's not very good. Can't you guys do better than that? And I'm like, well, we're hoping it does way better, but I don't want to project a lofty return, which I see a lot of financial plans from other people come in with these lofty returns. And I'm going with them because they project a higher amount. And they're like, well, okay, we're investing in the same stock market, so don't let their projection make that decision. But very often, I'll put a low number, and then I'll put higher spending. People say, I just did one. They said they spend $10,000 a month, but they want to help their grandkids and help charities. And so I just moved it to 15 because I knew they'd be okay. I want to show them they've got that cushion. So I put inflation higher than I expect. I put taxes higher than I expect so that when they go through this plan and then we put, okay, is there any future vacation homes, cars, things you know about, college education funding, whatever. Let's put that in there. Let's put some healthcare costs in there that we don't expect to happen, but could. So let's just plug that stuff in and stress test this thing. So if we can go through a financial plan and stress test all these different things, I can't tell you how satisfying it is for someone to be sitting on the other end of that going, oh my gosh, you made this not awesome and it still looks awesome.
0: Brian, once again, this has been a great conversation. I want to talk to our listeners here for just a moment. Having a big number on a retirement statement and having a plan for what happens when real life shows up, two different things. Maybe you've done your retirement projection. Maybe you've accounted for inflation, Social Security, taxes, and health care. But here is the question that Brian raised today. What happens if the plan doesn't unfold in nice, predictable annual increments? 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The phone lines are open right now at 833-673-7373 because the goal isn't to predict every health care bill you're going to have for the rest of your life. It's to build a retirement plan that can handle the bills that you did not predict. Brian, time for a quick break. When we come back, we're going to be discussing the psychology of wealth in retirement, why your future self may disagree with the plan that you're building today. That's next on Growing Your Wealth.
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1: Today I want to talk about some of the challenges of retiring early. One of the obvious ones is you're going to lose your steady paycheck. But you might say, well, I've got a lot of money put away in my IRA account, so I'll be fine. I'm going to retire at 57. Well, you got to remember, until age 59 and a half, you can't really draw that money out without a 10% penalty, except in certain situations. Another thing you'll find out is, let's say you retired at 58 years old, and you go, well, I got Social Security. Well, you can't turn that on until 62. And another thing is, well, Medicare, ooh, that doesn't kick in until age 65. So yeah, you're going to have to pay your own medical insurance for 7 years in this example. And that's going to be a very expensive proposition for you. So there's a lot of financial issues about retiring early that you do want to consider. Another thing is, what are you going to do? A lot of people, we've talked on our radio show about the analogy is driving 70 miles an hour your whole

0: light and then coming to a stop sign and going to zero in 1 second. Well, that can be pretty jostling to your psyche and your body. And so, you know, if you've been working hard your whole life and all of a sudden you don't show up to work at all one day and you never do again, you might have lost all your social contacts, kind of your reason you got out of bed each day. You have things to accomplish. You get some joy out of serving people through whatever you're doing. So when it comes to retiring early, do consider that you need a plan for that, not just a financial plan, but a mental and physical plan for your retirement too.
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2: Welcome back to Growing Your Wealth. I'm Jeff Shade alongside Brian Evans, CEO and President of Madrona Financial and CPAs. And in just a moment, Brian and I are going to be discussing the psychology of wealth in retirement, why your future self may disagree with the plan that you're building today. But first, I want to invite in Dr. Richard Himmer, one of the partners here at Madrona Financial, to share a few non-financial tips on how to emotionally and mentally prepare for retirement. Richard?
4: Thanks, Jeff. JP spent 38 years in technology. He built two companies. He sold one and retired at 66 with a portfolio he described as more than sufficient. The right accounts, the right withdrawal rate, and the right estate documents. Enough money to do almost anything he wanted. However, 8 months into retirement, he found himself trying to articulate something he couldn't quite name. He tried several versions before settling on this. I have everything I said I wanted, and I feel like I'm waiting for something that isn't going to arrive. He had not yet named what was missing, but he had precisely described the most common and perhaps least expected experience in modern retirement. For 38 years, JP woke up with a reason that extended beyond himself. Not every day was meaningful in a way he could articulate, but the aggregate of his work gave his days a context that outlasted any individual task. He was part of something. That something had stakes. And the stakes, invisibly and continuously, answered a question that retirement would eventually force into the open. Why do my days matter to anyone other than me? Most folks never ask that question during their careers. Their careers answer it automatically. Retirement removes the answer before anyone has a chance to replace it. And JP is not unusual. He's representative. The absence he described has a name, the loss of connection to something larger than oneself. The research calls it the spirituality pillar. It is the one most likely to be dismissed in a planning conversation and the one most consistently validated as a predictor of health, well-being, and longevity. Comfort without meaning is not fulfillment. At best, it's a holding pattern. If you have questions about this that is not being covered with your current financial situation or your current financial planner, give Madrona a call and speak with one of our trained advisors. And let's ask the questions that get the right answers.
2: 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Brian, let's dive into our next topic here, the psychology of wealth in retirement, why your future self may disagree with the plan that you're building today. Brian, here's something that I've never really thought about. Somebody sits down at 62 and builds a retirement plan that's supposed to work until they're 90 or 95. But aren't we making a pretty big assumption here that an 82-year-old version of that person is going to want the same things as the 62-year-old version wants today?
0: Oh, absolutely. And that's one of the very interesting assumptions buried inside retirement planning. I just spent a segment talking about putting healthcare unexpected expenses into your financial plan. Now, one of the concerns that I might have for somebody is they do a financial plan, they look at it, they do it at 62 in this example, and they say, okay, I'm going to travel this much, and this is how long I'm going to do, this is what I'm going to leave to my kids, these are the houses I'm going to live in, and they project all this stuff, and this is how much we spend, and you know, maybe they put healthcare costs in there, maybe not. And they say, well, I did my plan, and at the rate of return I projected on my investments, I am just fine. And they put that plan in the back of their mind, they file it away, and they go, I never have to do this again. I'm fine. I projected it out to the age 95 years old. I'm just fine. Well, things happen. Changes happen. Your priorities might change. We know life happens. I won't get into how all that. That'd be bad radio if I'm trying to tell my audience that life happens. You already know this. And you know that at 62, you think a certain thing. And at 70, it's something else. And at 82, it's something else completely, perhaps. And so you've changed your mind on, you know, you were going to travel and you realize, you know what? I just like belonging to my local country club. I'm just going to do that. Or, you know, where your grandkids live. You know, you were going to buy a house in Arizona. Well, your grandkids are in Idaho. Guess what? You're probably moving to Idaho, not Arizona, or whatever. Or they don't move at all. And so you don't get a second home because you don't want to take yourself away. There could be literally thousands of assumptions that are different for people. But I think the bottom line to what I'm talking about in this segment is doing a financial plan is not a one-time event. That financial plan should be an organism that changes as you change, that you adjust. And so for our clients, I want to see updated financial plans. Yeah, but you did one a few years ago and it was just fine. Yeah, okay. Well, a few years has passed. I want an updated one. So I'm constantly asking, can we get a, you know, somebody wants an annual review. Okay, I want to see an updated financial plan because I know some things have changed in this person's life. If they haven't changed at all and I have a financial plan already done, which I generally do, then I can look at that and go, okay, well, I don't really need to update this. I already know the only thing that changed is it got better. Because the markets have been good. And so, you know, I don't have to update one all the time just because years have passed. Sometimes you don't. But very often, maybe your life situation has changed. Your priorities have changed. Okay, what a great opportunity just to update that plan. And let's see where we're at now, given those changes in priorities and objectives.
2: And Brian, we have done a topic before about older you talking to younger you. And there's actually some behavioral research behind this idea of our future self, isn't there?
0: Absolutely. And there's a lot of stuff. And we did this, you know, with the Encore Years, Dr. Richard Himmer, the webinar that we do also Beyond the Numbers, where we talk about this a lot. And I think that that can be one of the best exercises someone can go through for their financial planning. It's not, what do you want today? And that's important. But most of us are doing what we want today. It's one of my favorite exercises to go through is picture yourself in 5 years, 10 years, 20 years, and picture yourself as that person looking back and advising. You're sitting across from the you of today, talking to the you of future years. What kind of advice would that older you give to the existing you? And it's hard to do, but it's kind of a really important exercise to go through. I think that reverse psychological scenario that we're having here, because, you know, if you go back to your 30s, it's an easy example here. The current you says, I want to go on a vacation. I want a new car. I want to buy a nicer house. And the future you says, well, that's fine, but could you max out your 401k, please? Because I'm going to need that someday. And future you wants a big 401k account balancing. Could you invest that a little bit more aggressively in the stock markets? Because the market's going to do better than bonds. So future you is telling you one thing and current you is saying another. Well, the same thing can happen if we fast forward to future you. And now future you is present you because you're in your 60s. Gosh, I'm starting to sound like a politician, but yeah. You know, present you is saying, all right, what about my 70-year-old self, my 80-year-old self, my legacy self? And what kind of decisions might I make differently to make sure that future me is on par with what I think is the right thing to do?
2: Talking with Brian Evans about the psychology of wealth and retirement, why your future self may disagree with the plan that you're building today. If you would like your Madrona analysis to talk about just this and how it applies to your individual situation, phone lines are open right now for your complimentary casual conversation at 833-673-7373. It's 833-673-7373, and we would love to have this conversation with you. So, Brian, could somebody actually be too good at protecting their future self? I mean, they've spent 40 years saving, and suddenly they're 70 years old, and they are still afraid to spend any money.
0: Gee, Jeff, have you been sitting in on my client meetings? Because
2: I have.
0: That's like 95% of my client meetings.
2: I know. They've got millions and millions of dollars, but they're calling you. Brian, do you think I can afford to spend the $1,000? They want to cut down a tree in the front yard. Well, of course you can.
0: Yeah, of course they can, but they still have that question. Now, yeah. It's so common. And it's, again, a good problem to have. These are first world problems. But the one common theme with growing your wealth listeners and our clients, people, listeners that have become clients, is that they're really good at saving money. They're really good at working hard. They're really good at being responsible with their money. And they're lousy at spending it. That seems to be the common thread for so many of my clients. Because if they were really good at spending money, they probably don't have enough money to invest with Madrona Financial and CPAs in the first place. So it's people that were good at saving. And once you've been doing that your whole life, as they always say, it's hard to wash the stripes off a zebra. That's who you are. That's your identity. You're thrifty. You don't waste money. You don't or spend money recklessly or even not recklessly. You just, well, I still drive my 30-year-old car and, you know, it's fine. And yeah, maybe, but you know, you're worth $10 million. You could buy a new car if you wanted for cash. And like, well, no, I don't want to do that. And so a lot of people are actually too good at protecting their future self. They're saving up for a rainy day. And I literally, and you know, it's, everybody's different, but you can have this conversation with somebody 85 years old with many, many millions of dollars saying, well, I'm saving for a rainy day. And, we can do the math on that and say, well, that rainy day, probably you're fine. I mean, you got enough. So sometimes it's just important to not just protect your money, grow it and save it and all of that stuff. So the real question is, how can I do both? Not too hot, not too cold. You know, how do we protect our future security while still allowing the person who's alive and healthy today to benefit from the wealth you spent decades creating?
2: Brian, we spend a lot of time asking, will I run out of money? But could there also be a risk of waiting too long to use that money?
0: Yeah, there's two risks I want to talk about here. The first one is waiting too long. So unfortunately, I've had these discussions with people where they put off retirement for a long time because they were nervous, or maybe they never came to me until they, I've been working the last 5 years longer than I wanted to, but I'm worried about healthcare costs. I'm worried about running out of money, and we'll do a plan. I'll show them, no, you're going to be more than just fine. And they go, oh, so I put things off and, they become a client and they have a financial plan, and we've put $50,000 a year for 10 years for travel throughout their 70s. And I've had this where that next year we're doing a review as like, my spouse just can't travel. They had some physical ailment, whatever that may be, that says we can't travel. So, so you can just take that whole line item out. We were going to work really hard, save our money, retire, and then do 10 years of big travel. And now that's gone. Or I've had the situation where I've done this and had the 10-year travel plan, and literally 6 months after they retired, the husband passed away. And so everything changed. It waited. And the common theme here is, gosh, we waited too long. We should have done more when we had the health, the time, the money, all that stuff. And so waiting too long to spend can be an issue. The other thing, I mentioned there were two points I want to make here. The other point is people will say, well, I want to do all this stuff, but I can't afford it. And I look at their balance sheet and I see that their assets are pretty illiquid, or their cash flow just isn't very good. They have Social Security. I've just met them. They have Social Security. That's kind of it. A little bit of income off, a little bit of dividends, a few bucks off their bond portfolio, whatever. And like, well, it's just not enough money here to spend.
5: And I'll say, well, I just did a plan for you, and it shows that you're going to have millions and millions and millions of dollars to leave to your kids someday. And they go, yeah, that's probably too much. I said, why don't we just pull a million to the side here and call it a sinking fund, something you're going to earmark for experiences. So you put $1 million there and say, look, it's going to earn some money, but let's just do math that says it didn't earn anything. $100,000 a year for experiences. It was kind of like movie Brewster's Millions. I think he had X number of days to spend $20 million and have nothing to show for it. And it was really hard for him to do. So this is kind of hard for people to do, but you're going to pay for international travel. You're going to go skiing. You're going to take your family on a cruise, your grandkids, whatever. You're going to give money to charity. You're going to do these things. You're going to just spend that money down because you know what? We just did a plan and that doesn't matter to your legacy concerns. There's still plenty there. So it's a way to force yourself almost, because otherwise, you know, we talk about it all the time, the richest person in the graveyard. If that's your objective, that's fine. But there are ways we can calculate, even if your cash flow from your investments isn't adequate to fund the life you want to live, often we can supplement that by a strategic plan to spend down a certain amount of money that we've put into the plan and said that that's still okay.
2: So, Brian, how do we actually plan for this? You've been talking about this. We obviously can't know who we're going to be when we're 80 years old.
5: No, we can't. But we have an idea. I mean, I think we have a good idea, and that's why going through the exercise is super important. You know, you start your retirement as, what I call it, the explorer. So you're traveling, pursuing hobbies, you're physically active, learning things, maybe starting a business or taking the family on adventures. So that version of you needs more discretionary capital. But then things might morph into your kind of the connector, we'll call it. You've got children, grandchildren, community, charitable work, family gatherings. All of these things become more important than travel or hobbies. And maybe living near those people that you love becomes more valuable than owning that second home, that vacation home. And then later, we'll call it the simplifier. There is a time in many people's life where they want their housing easier, so they'll sell their second homes, or they want predictable cash flow. They want less uncertainty, fewer accounts, less responsibility, and access to good health care. And then eventually, you know, we have our legacy issues or opportunities. A legacy builder, you're thinking about family transfers, charitable giving, estate strategies, what you want your wealth to accomplish after you're gone. And so you have these different stages that we can plan for. And within a plan, as advisors, we will attempt to address each one of those in the financial plan. And that's the spending part of things. And we certainly will address it with the investment part of things. We're going to invest appropriately given your ideas around this. But as you can see, as I mentioned before, doing one financial plan and putting it in your bookcase and being done is probably not the best idea, that you will want many different financial plans. And one of the interesting things that I see that changes is they might become a client, they have a certain amount of money, and we invest it, and let's say 5 years has gone by, and we stress tested the rate of return on the investment, and we put a low amount. Well, everybody knows that the returns on stocks and so forth have been really good for quite a while. And so now they're looking at their investments going, wait a second, you just redid my plan and I've got way more cushion than I had 5 years ago. I'm like, yeah, exactly right. And they said, wow, you did a great job. And I said, whoa. Nope, the markets were great and you decided to invest in the markets and I helped you with that. I did not create the good market. It happened. And so, you know, maybe the business is worth more, the real estate's worth more, the stock market investments, 401ks, everything's gone way up. So now when we redo the plan, they go, wow, I was fine before. I'm super fine now. So now what if we spent more? I'm saying, great, let's plug that in. So we'll plug in another 50 grand a year in spending or whatever that may look like. So that's kind of a fun thing to do, as, you know, sometimes it's not just a bad thing happens, so we have to adjust the plan. Often it's a very good thing that happened and we adjust the plan to the good and we see more discretionary income available to that person.
2: Talking with Brian Evans of Vedota Financial and CPAs, we're talking about the psychology of wealth and retirement, why your future self may disagree with the plan that you're building today. Again, if you would like to get your Vedota analysis to talk about this at no cost, no obligation, 833-673-7373 is the number. Phone lines are open for you to do just that right now. 833-673-7373. We can talk about that or basically anything else that you want answers to put you on a path towards a confident retirement. Brian, here's another provocative idea. You say the best retirement plan may actually be the one that's designed to become obsolete. Explain that.
5: Yeah, I think this connects with Dr. Hammer's Your Encore Years very closely because, yeah, I think it should become obsolete. You know, we look at our parents and grandparents, their retirement plans, they're pretty much set in stone. They were going to live in the family house, and when they got sick, they were going to get taken care of in the family house, and the kids lived in the house next to them and, you know, on the farm or whatever it was. And, you know, the plan was the plan, and that's it. Well, now we have more options. There's certainly a lot more money. There's kids move and for jobs and whatever. And I think that you should be able to reinvent yourself. It's a great thing. What a great opportunity you have. You know, I talk about money giving you options. That's really what it does, to reinvent yourself. And reinventing yourself can be one of the glorious things about retirement. I talked about early part of retirement. Maybe you're doing your hobbies and your interests and your travel, and then you reinvent yourself. You're the grandparent that the grandkids just love, and you take them to their games, and you're doing that kind of fun stuff. And then you reinvent yourself again. You simplify your life, and you get rid of some of the complexity, and you just really enjoy the simpler things in life. And now that the grandkids have gone to college and gone off doing their thing, and you know, this can be such a great opportunity to have a thought process of, I'm going to have different retirement plans. I'm going to need different retirement planning. I'm going to need different investments to get there. And so I'm hoping that's what people come away with here, and not just, I should be afraid of change. Oh, embrace that change. Embrace the different lifestyles that you're going to be able to live. Embrace the multiple levels of retirement that we will have. Our 60s are going to be different from our 70s, from our 80s, from our 90s, if you live that long. If you can embrace that and plan for that and make it happen, and a part of the planning allows you to actually do what you want to do. If you don't do that planning, you might just run scared and say, no, we just got to keep saving and not spend any money. And then we'll wake up one day too old to do any of the stuff that we wanted to do. But we have a big bank account we're going to leave to kids that maybe don't even need it. And so that's the bigger fear. It's not the fear of change and all the planning and work that may go into that to create the life you want to live. But the bigger fear is not doing that and then missing out on that life that you wanted to live.
2: Brian, as it relates to our topic today, can you give our listeners something that they can actually do with this? If I'm reviewing my retirement plan once a year, what should I actually be asking myself?
5: Yeah, let's go through a little exercise here. The first one is just think to yourself, what matters more to you today than it did 3 years ago? Ponder that, you know, because I've been talking about changes over decades. Has anything changed your life in 3 years? Your priorities, I'm talking about. Has any of your priorities changed in the last 3 years? I know it has for me. I'm assuming it has for most people listening. The second one, what in your life matters less? You know, 3 years ago, you thought it was super important. And now you're going, boy, I don't really care. One of the things we were joking about before the show today, Jeff, you and I were talking about our stuff.
2: Yeah.
5: Clearing out something for a relative and the, you know, these Yadro figurines and these, you know, the train collection.
2: Oh, or trains,
5: the,
2: yeah.
5: Or the prints they had or whatever. And it just mattered. It was a world to them. And nobody wants that stuff anymore.
2: Or even the coin collection. You and I have a coin collection.
5: My coin collection. Nobody wants my coin collection. If anybody knows a young person that's collecting coins, contact me.
2: Let us know.
5: I've got some coins for them because I don't want them. And my kids don't want them. And I don't think a coin shop wants them anymore. So it's funny how things change. So what matters less? Number three, what am I postponing even though I have the financial ability to do it? So maybe it's that trip. That's an easy one. What is it? Because if you keep putting it off, it may not happen. So what are you postponing? The fourth thing I want to ask, what am I still maintaining simply because the earlier version of me wanted it? Well, you might be doing something just because, well, that's what I've been doing. And you might want to reassess that and just say, do you like doing that? Well, not as much as I used to. Is there something else you'd rather be doing? Well, yeah, there's lots of something else's. Well, then challenge that. Just because you've been doing something for a long time doesn't mean you have to forever. And the fifth one, if I rebuilt my retirement around the person I am today, what would you change? So think about that. Ponder that. I know you did a plan. You had an idea for retirement. You're doing some of that stuff. Is there anything you just go, you know, one thing I might change is I think I'm going to golf more in retirement. I might find that my lack of golf ability and my interest in the game might wane.
6: Yeah.
5: You know, I used to play basketball all the time. I got to a point where, you know, I've been playing for 50 years or whatever it was, and I'm not going to get any better. There's nothing I haven't done on basketball court I'm going to do in the future. I kind of want to do some other things, so I just kind of quit playing basketball. And so it's like, well, okay, sometimes something just lives its course, runs its course, and it's time for that next adventure. So those are the five questions. I'll repeat them. What matters more to you today than it did 3 years ago? What matters less now than it used to? What am I postponing even though I have the financial ability to do it? What am I still maintaining simply because an earlier version of me wanted it? And if I built my retirement around the person I am today, what would I change? So those are the five questions I would think would be kind of a fun little exercise for folks.
6: Brian, I really love this topic today. For somebody who has spent 30 to 40 years worrying about having enough, I imagine that it can be pretty difficult to suddenly flip that switch and start using the money.
5: You know, I just thought of an analogy. You're absolutely right, Jeff. Think about you've been golfing your whole life and you love the sport. And somebody says, Jeff, let's pick on you, Jeff. You're the golfer. And right. You're right-handed, Jeff.
6: Right.
5: What if I took away your right-handed clubs and said, Jeff, you can golf the rest of your life, but you have to golf left-handed.
6: I could not do that.
5: You got to flip the switch, man. You got to golf. It's the same sport. It's the same ball.
6: I know. But I'm used to doing it right-handed and I'm very dominant one way. And I don't want to change. I just don't want to change.
5: Well, you've been saving and working hard and putting money away and investing your whole life. And now I tell you, you got to stop doing all of that and start spending. That is probably as hard as it is for a right-handed golfer to switch to left-handed. What a good analogy. Isn't that a good one, Jeff?
6: It's an excellent one, yeah.
5: It is very hard to flip the switch and start using money that you've been saving when you're always concerned about having enough your whole life. And then you do that plan, and I can't tell you how many times that we've done a plan, and I show it to them and go over it. My advisors, you know, of course, go over it with a client, and they're like, I didn't see that coming. I never thought of myself as rich. I never thought of having extra money that I could spend. I never thought of spending frivolously on anything because I always thought I had to put it away. And you're telling me I have to stop putting new money away because I'm retired and I have more than enough. And I actually have to not only stop saving money, well, you don't have to, but we would suggest it. At some point, you stop saving money, you start spending some of it. Boy, that's tough for a lot of people. And I get that. It's difficult to flip that switch. It's going to be difficult for me someday. So I'm relating. I'm not supposed to do that, but I am relating to people that have difficulty with that idea. So that's what this segment's about, is creating that financial plan that respects both the current you, the future you, and your desire to have a legacy and protecting that future security, but creating meaningful experiences today, having flexibility for changes that are going to ultimately happen, and allowing your priorities to change.
6: If this conversation sounds a little different from the typical retirement discussion about rates of return, how much money you're going to need, that's exactly the idea behind our upcoming webinar, Your Encore Years, The Psychology of Wealth in Retirement. Because the numbers do matter, but there's also a person who has to live those numbers for the next 20 or 30 years. It's on Zoom. It's going to be October 6th at 6:30 p.m. Registration is complimentary at madronafinancial.com/events. Once again, October 6th at 6:30 p.m. You have spent decades asking, will I have enough for retirement? Well, maybe the next question is, enough for what? And I think Brian's most important thought today is this. Maybe the purpose of retirement planning isn't to perfectly predict what you'll want at 85. It's making sure that the person you become at 85 still has the freedom to choose. Brian, great show today, but we're out of time. I want to thank you for your time, but most importantly, I want to thank our great listeners right here in the Puget Sound for joining us. So for Brian Evans, I'm Jeff Shade, wishing you a great fall weekend. Get out there and enjoy this great part of the country that we live in. We'll talk to you again next week right here with another edition of Growing Your Wealth.
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20: Officials believe the Fly Dubai co-pilot accused of stabbing his captain and trying to seize control of an Israel-bound plane acted alone. NBC News reports U.S. officials briefed on the investigation and a former Israeli security official say the accused was a lone actor. The U.S. officials stressed that the investigation into Wednesday's mid-air attack is still in its early stages. Emirati authorities, who are leading the investigation, said Saturday that the co-pilot attacked the captain with a crash axe in an attempted terrorist attack. Authorities have not officially released the suspect's identity, but multiple news outlets have named him as an Omani citizen. An intense search is underway for six people missing in the crash of a medical evacuation jet off the coast of Massachusetts. In a morning update, Coast Guard officials declined to speculate on what caused the crash. Rear Admiral Matt Lake said crews located a debris field associated with the missing aircraft in the waters near Nantucket. The Canadian Registered Latitude Air Ambulance jet was carrying a crew of four and two patients from Bermuda to Boston Logan International Airport. The president of Cornell University is addressing rape allegations against members of a fraternity at the school. Jennifer Kuiper with more.
10: Cornell University President Michael Kotlikoff says in a video on the school's website that they will examine the role of fraternities on campus following the recent rape allegations that have made national headlines. A civil suit was filed last month by a woman who claims she was drugged and raped in 2024 by several members of a fraternity at the Ivy League school. The lawsuit claims the school failed to adequately punish some of the frat members, who all deny wrongdoing.
20: Research shows having some walnuts at dinner time could improve your sleep. A small study found that people who ate 40 grams of walnuts with dinner for 8 weeks slept better and were less drowsy during the day. Walnuts contain melatonin, a hormone that regulates sleep, and tryptophan, a chemical the body uses to create melatonin. I'm Rob Martier.

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2: Senator John Kennedy says he's considering running for president in 2028. The Louisiana Republican made the comment on NBC's Meet the Press.
3: My plans right now are to run for re-election. But as I've said before, if I don't think I can be effective in the Senate anymore, I would consider it.
2: When asked about the possibility of running against Vice President J.D. Vance, Kennedy said he wouldn't talk about another potential candidate, saying he's just not there yet. He added that he thinks it'll be good for both parties to have a full field. A new study says the chickenpox vaccine may protect against shingles. Anyone who had chickenpox as a child is at risk for developing shingles, a painful blistering rash that usually appears on one side of the body. New data shows a sharp drop in chickenpox cases over the last three decades thanks to the chickenpox vaccine. Researchers say people aged 34 and younger may be less likely to develop shingles because they are more likely to have been vaccinated against chickenpox. The first team captain for the Columbus Blue Jackets has passed away. Lee Mowen reports.
4: Lyle Odilon died Friday from a heart attack at the age of 58. He played in 16 NHL seasons from 1989 until 2006. The Jackets picked him up from the then Phoenix Coyotes in the 2000 NHL expansion draft, then traded him to the Chicago Blackhawks in March 2002. Odie was also part of the 1993 Montreal Canadiens, the last team from Canada to hoist the Stanley Cup. I'm Lee Mowen.
2: Texas is still the number one team in the country in the latest college football coaches poll. The Longhorns are followed by Georgia, Notre Dame, Miami, and Indiana. Missouri saw a major gain in the poll, moving up 9 spots to number 16. Other schools like BYU, Texas Tech, and LSU also moved up in the rankings after wins over the weekend. I'm Rob Martier.
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15: This is the Rob Carson Show, hour number 2 of the radio program. 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And, of course, the podcast is available everywhere. It's quite popular. It's quite popular. Surprisingly popular. Been ranked as high as number 10, right behind Victor Davis Hanson for political commentary. And in news, we're beating Jen Psaki. We're beating the New York Times podcast. We're beating the Lincoln Project. Oh, my God. Like, that should be hard. But anyway, yeah, we're beating those fools. Also, Piers Morgan, old Piers Morgan. We're beating him. It's amazing. It's quite remarkable. It's a blessing, to be quite honest. A blessing beyond belief. Beyond belief. Before I dive into anything else here, I'll just tell you real quick. I've been doing these evening broadcasts on my Instagram at Rob Carson Show about my cancer diagnosis and prognosis and all that. And it's an interesting it is an interesting set of events that have occurred in the last few months. And I believe that I'm being a vessel. I believe I'm here to witness to people for a number of things. And I'm not saying I'm like holier than thou or anything. I'm just saying I feel like my life is gaining meaning more and more. And with all the things I've been through, from being cured of my alcoholism miraculously overnight after several hospitalizations, no hospitalization needed, no withdrawal, no 12 steps, none of that. It just happened to you know, all of that. And then the cancer diagnosis, and 9 weeks ago being told it was very aggressive, and drive, you know, coming back to Washington, D.C., going on the air and asking you, telling you that I had it. I wasn't going to tell you. And I just needed you. And man, have you helped me so much. Somebody said to me this morning on the chat, said that they had devoted a Latin mass to me. And I've got a lot of my my Hebrew brothers and sisters adding me to playlists. And I want you to share those blessings and prayers with others who need it as well. I had quite a surprise happen. If you haven't heard, in March, my PSA, which is a sign of the prostate being, you know, inflamed, was about 14 and a half, which was, you know, pretty high. And then they found a bump, and then we got the MRI, and it proved to be cancer, and got the, you know, the biopsy and all that. And then all that. So anyway, after I told you guys that I had cancer, prayers started rolling in. And the next day I went and got my PET scan, and my doctor said, hey, good news. It's very localized. And then I decided to start on the William Mackus protocols. I know a wonderful man named Matthew Faraci, and he recommended, I talked to Mark Mackus, the Convention of States, Mark Beckler, and I was why, because he says his wife had cancer, and he helped her with conventional therapies and the William Mackus protocols, which involve ivermectin and mebendazole and keto diet. And supplements like berberine, curcumin, lactoferrin, which I had never heard of before. So I go into get a blood test, and I had started a light dose of ivermectin and fenbendazole, or alternating with mebendazole. When I found out it was 14.4, go in, you know, for the blood test, and then it was 13 when I got the, you know, asked you to pray for me. And then last week I found out it is 1. So in 6 weeks, it went from 13 to 1. Now, I was supposed to, it'd be late November before I would get my radiation, because you had to have your levels this low and all that. Your testosterone is going to be low and all that. And the word got to my radiological oncologist, and he's like, holy hell. And so this morning, they're ready to go, like, next month, which is October, which is just like a couple weeks away. They're ready to go. The timeline's been moved up 2 to 3 months. So I'm going, well, I know that the Mackus protocols work for a lot of people, and I also know that prayer works for a lot of people, but it's just hard to believe. It's just hard to believe. So I was really overwhelmed this morning when I came in, because I was like, well, you got to get a physical now, and you got to get it done by Monday, because they want to get you in by, and I said, I want to get in and get this done as early as possible. So they said, now you got to do this, and you got to do that, and you got to do this. So now everything's changed. Rather than waiting 3 months, it's, we can do this now. And I've learned so much. Man, have I had to do a crash course and stuff. And it is a, I'm not willing to say that I'm grateful for it, but I know eventually I will be. I know eventually I will be. I got a package in the mail in the Newsmax headquarters in Florida, and my the head of Newsmax Radio and podcasting, Ralph Renzi, said, "What's this? It's a package down here from Amazon." I said, "I had no idea," and he sent it to me, and it was a wonderful throw. Blanket of prayers and positivity that somebody just decided to send me. Like, I am not worthy, but thank you. I don't know what your name is. There was no return on it. There was nothing addressed to it, but it meant a lot. Sorry. I wasn't going to get busted up about this right now. Because I've been... when I introduced myself on stage in St. Louis 2 weeks ago, I said I'm the happiest man in the world who has cancer. And what a journey this has been so far. It is, it's crazy. And maybe I'm on to something here. I know that a lot of people have been talking about ivermectin and metronidazole, and I'm not trying to diagnose anybody. I'm just saying this is a path I've decided to try to take. And I see a lot of positives, and I have always questioned Tony Fauci going after ivermectin, and why every late night host suddenly became an expert on ivermectin, and they knew that it was poison. I'm like, I've never even heard of ivermectin. It is a Nobel Prize winning medicine. It is used not only in horses and animals, but humans, and they've been prescribing it for cancer, and they're having a good deal of success at it. It's actually a bunch of hospitals, research hospitals, five in Florida, and I believe Johns Hopkins are starting to do some experiments with ivermectin, fenbendazole medicines that I have not heard of before, but I am taking now. That said. On Capitol Hill this week, we had people who had been affected by the COVID, which was created in a lab in Wuhan, China, and paid for by Anthony Fauci. We're just now discovering the horror of what Fauci and the many in the medical establishment did as doctors tried to treat COVID, and they were treating it successfully with things like ivermectin. And a woman yesterday was there, and her name was Patty Myers. And Tony Fauci, during AIDS and HIV, came up with the medicine. Why am I drawing a blank on it? But it ended up being more toxic than anything. And in this case, Tony Fauci was prescribing this medicine called remdesivir, I should say. And her husband, Patty Myers' husband, Tony, took the medication. The hospital made her take it.
16: Visitors were...
15: AZT, by the way, is the one that Fauci pushed during AIDS.
16: Prohibited, even though we had waited for hours in a crowded emergency room. Makes no sense. Tony's oxygen level was initially around 94% to 95%. He texted me that staff said his levels were acceptable but needed a reason to keep him overnight. Records I later reviewed showed he was then given remdesivir, including a double dose.
15: What happened then?
16: On day two, his records showed kidney failure and a possible heart attack, but we were never informed during his hospitalization.
15: Wow.
16: Every day, I requested permission to visit him and ask for treatments, including monoclonal antibodies, high-dose vitamin C, zinc, vitamin D, and ivermectin. The doctors refused, saying the treatments were unapproved, unavailable, or wouldn't work.
15: Did you hear all those last ones there at the very end? Ivermectin, vitamin D, vitamin C, all that. I'm taking that. Thank you very much. Here he was being treated with ivermectin and getting better.
16: After 10 days in the hospital, the doctor said to him, there are no more COVID meds. But then another angel doctor, my husband called her an angel doctor, ordered ivermectin.
15: Wow.
16: Tony, at that time, was receiving 100% high-flow oxygen and using a rebreather mask. Within 3 days of taking ivermectin, 12 milligrams only, he improved enough to come off high-flow oxygen and was only on 6 liters of regular oxygen. Then they casually told him he might go home within a day or two, and we have to get him down to 3 liters.
15: Wow.
16: And then when ivermectin and breathing treatments stopped.
15: They stopped it.
16: Are you guys noticing today the stories? Isn't there a common theme here? Cheap, effective treatment was withheld or stopped. They continued to pressure him to accept ventilation, telling him he needed to, quote, rest his lungs. After they put him on a ventilator, they punctured his lungs. Tony died on September 9th, 2020.
15: Yeah, about an 80% chance of dying if you were put on one of those damned respirators. And here is her husband's end.
16: He struggled to receive water, ice, and basic care. He was not placed in a hospital gown the entire time until the final hour of his life. He begged to be bathed or brush his teeth. Tony contacted ACA, Agency for Healthcare Administration. He emailed the governor and the news media, but he received no response. So I responded. I created a documentary called Making a Killing to tell his story and others to help prevent others from suffering.
15: I think in the same way that we're discovering the corruption of our federal government to the tune of trillions of dollars for all sorts of social programs, we are also uncovering with MAHA the absolute corruption of the big pharma, a big government, medicine, and I think that I hope to be able to be an instrument to share positives, to say the least. Let's take a break and come back. This is the Rob Carson Show.
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1: That is 100% true. Major announcements by Mark Wayne Mullen on Capitol Hill and Todd Blanche about securing the vote. We'll talk to Marley Hornick from the CEO of Real America Vote. She's awesome. At the bottom of the hour, we'll talk to her about that. So, and then I'm going to be on TV at 3:45 today on Newsmax. Yay! I think we're talking about, what are we talking about? Oh, we're talking about CNN and MS Now and all those being banned from the White House and off of the Air Force One and everything. So, among other things, we're going to be talking about at 3:45. Make sure to watch Newsmax. In case you haven't gotten tired of seeing this face for the last couple of hours. You know, I got to tell you, you got to have some cojones to do this. Hundreds of migrants in a caravan are continuing their journey to the American southern border through Mexico. You know, didn't we get enough of this crap when Kamala Harris was the border czar, czarina, morinina, whatever else she was, and Joe Biden was the auto pen? They think they're going to get away with it. I mean, honestly, beyond stupid. Beyond stupid. So they are marching up there. Migrants are from Honduras, El Salvador. I should do it like they do with news anchors, just suddenly change my accent, even though I don't speak Spanish. The migrants are from Honduras, El Salvador, Guatemala, and Mexico. Yeah. Then return to your normal, you know, vernacular. It's Taco Tuesday, but not in El Salvador, Honduras, Guatemala, and Mexico. Here's Tom Homan on the prospects of the caravan getting across the border.
2: Well, I can tell you they won't be released into the United States. We're at almost 17 months of not a single illegal alien being released for the border, and that's not going to change. As the DHS statement says, they'll be immediately turned around, or they'll be arrested and prosecuted and deported. Maybe deported to a third country, maybe not their home country, because if the countries, you know, are slow in receiving their nationals back, we'll send them to another country. We have many to choose from. So we're going to force the border. Border remains closed, and you're going to see that if they get to the border, nothing's going to change. Zero releases from the border under the Trump administration. President Trump promised that. He's going to keep that promise.
1: Yeah, what's that expression? Tough bleep, said the kitty. Yeah. Supreme Court sides with Trump, allows the administration to deport illegals to third-party countries. I think about this, you know, Haiti is a crap hole. Somalia is the meth lab trailer park of the world. You know, you think that some of these guys would be like, oh, I can go to a nice place like Burkina Faso rather than go to Haiti? Hell yeah, send me to Burkina Faso. I don't even know where that is, but I hear it's terrible. But it's probably not as bad as, Somalia, which is, did I mention, the meth lab trailer park of the world? It is. It's a terrible, terrible place. That's why Democrats love people coming from terrible, terrible places, because the standard of living is so awful there that they can buy them real cheap and get their votes and load them up with all sorts of government largesse, which is getting more expensive. Here is Mark Wayne Mullen talking to our boy Carl Higbee on Newsmax about the possibility of the caravan getting across the southern border.
3: It has zero chance of coming into our country. Mm-hmm. We have the most secure border in the nation, and we're going to keep it that way. President Trump has made that very clear. The most secure border, not just in our nation, I guess, but in any country. Plus, at the same time, we have the most secure in the history of this nation.
1: We do, yeah.
3: We've let
1: cool.
3: zero people in since 26 or in 16 months, and we're not going to let this caravan in. I've been talking with the Mexican government. We actually have been watching this caravan for quite some time.
1: Yeah.
3: They're also participating and helping to start break this caravan up. They understand that they're going to have a crisis on their border, not our border.
1: Yep.
3: They're not entering.
1: Nope.
3: We've made this very clear. We will flex DOW. We'll flex with assets we have in DHS. We'll put the Coast Guard.
1: And we'll flex with a little kick in your butt. Here is Cory Booker. He just thinks what Donald Trump is doing on the southern border is awful. And by the way, everything he says in the next statement is absolutely wrong. Every single thing he says is factually untrue.
4: Well, I mean, that's what I was just saying in closing. Unacceptable. That's for starters. It is morally reprehensible.
1: He's the AOC of men in Congress.
4: It is economically damaging.
1: No, not really. It's been good.
4: It is hurting American jobs.
1: No, it's actually got a lot more jobs.
4: It is traumatizing American children.
1: No, not at all.

0: making us less safe.
1: No, not one little bit.
0: This is a policy that is wrong in every way that you look at it.
1: No, it's absolutely right on every way you look at it. In fact, it's perfect. This is brand new from Jim Gossett. Turn around your caravan.

0: please turn around. A home here won't be found for you.
1: Come on.
0: Catch and release, it will never happen.

you're not getting across the border. We ended that crap when Joe Biden was the zombie in chief. You know, he was Weekend at Bernie's in chief. So there you go. That's what's going to happen. Good luck with the caravan. It's a hell of a long walk to have to turn around. And remember, when you go on a walk or, you know, you go for a run, realize that at some point you're going to have to, you know, turn around and run that same distance back. 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Let's take a break and come back. Marlee Hornick, CEO of Real America Vote, is next. Don't go anywhere.

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8: 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Woman 1, "What is it, 47 degrees? 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

0: jurisdictions, and we're just getting started. We have over 1,600 voter fraud cases that we are currently investigating, and we have 300,000 more that we're getting to. HSI is leading these investigations. Wow. These investigations are going back 5 years. The president has said it for a long time, and the Democrats were sitting there denying it, saying there's no fraud. That wasn't taking place. There's no fraud. There's nothing here. Don't look over here. As we're getting the voter logs from 47 states and a few territories, we're realizing there's actually a lot.
1: No.
0: And we believe that some of these states probably even knew about it.
1: What? Really? Democrat states actually knew about it? Are you kidding? Voter fraud has been a punchline in cities like Philadelphia and Chicago for like 80 years, okay? It is utterly ridiculous to think otherwise. Everybody, you can't say there's no voter fraud. My God, it's so utterly ridiculous. Joining us to talk about this and much more is Marley Hornick, CEO of RealAmerica.Vote. Hello, Marley. How are you on this glorious Wednesday?
2: I'm great, Rob. You know, I heard you talking about those third country deportations.
1: Yes.
2: Actually, if you got deported to like Burkina Faso or Ghana, for example, where Mamdani is from, you would be so lucky. You would be going to a country that has biometric voter ID.
1: What?
2: Absolutely no mail-in balloting under any circumstances. One day of voting and what? Immediate results and no ballot harvesting.
1: Wow, that is amazing. There must be a lot of racists over there. I mean, there's got to be a hell of a lot of racists over there in Burkina Faso. I'd be really mad because, you know, women can't get an ID and black people can't get an ID.
2: I think they're more like transphobic. Yeah, they just have phobias, a lot of phobias.
1: Well, trans people, they obviously can't get an ID. I swear to God, the Democrats are just so twisted up in their bullcrap that they don't know which end is up as far as voter fraud is concerned about mail-in voting. They don't have a message for the midterms other than we hate Donald Trump. Donald Trump is, you know, doing all these things great and everything. And the Democrat Party, the reason why they're so behind is because they've been able to rely on malfeasance, mail-in voting. They've completely corrupted the voting system in America. And I'm not afraid to say it. I'm even saying it without using the words alleged. I'm saying it's happening. What do you think?
2: Right. Those are their two tools, voter fraud and demagoguery. And that's the outcome that is proven by a new report from RealAmerica.Vote that is a data-driven report. Okay, it's a white paper. This is like 100%, you know, honest-to-goodness research paper looking at six racially gerrymandered districts. I know I'm supposed to call them majority black districts, but the reality is...
1: Just real quick, you said white paper. That is kind of racist, so I don't even say it, but keep going.
2: It's like a caramel colored, okay? It's like it incorporates everybody.
1: Okay,
2: it's a research paper.
1: Yes.
2: So we looked at six court-mandated majority black districts. This is something that started in 1986. The courts and the American people agreed. The courts ordered, and Americans broadly were like, you know, this sounds like a good plan. We decided on political reparations for slavery. That's what we did. We said all these places where there are still these impoverished black people, as long as they're in the South and not in the North, because we didn't look at anywhere in the North that was happening, because, you know, that's where abolition was 150 years ago. So, you know, there's still absolutely no racism in the North. Thank goodness. No poverty. Anyway, we decided that these areas of the South were going to be able to elect their own congressional representative.
1: Wow.
2: Which, if you wrap your brain around that, there's 435 seats in Congress. We said, you know, roughly speaking, and this is not the exact number, but let's just say, you know, we studied six of them. There's at least 10 seats in Congress that were racially granted to black people.
1: Yeah.
2: Okay. To say, you know, okay, we accept it. You guys know better how to fix this. Now, it just so happens that all of those seats went Democrat for the entire duration of their existence, which, as many people realize, was just basically banned by the Supreme Court and the incredible Justice Thomas, reminding everyone, hey, You know, the Declaration of Independence doesn't say anything about nature's God apportioning political equality on a racial basis. Hello?
1: Yes.
2: So anyway, we studied these districts. We looked at the census. We looked at the American Community Survey, and we looked at the Cook Political Index. And what we discovered was that from 2000 to 2024, absolutely nothing changed.
1: Wow.
2: and this is actually, it's not funny now. It's really sad. Literally, this massive grant of political and economic power was totally abused. Mm. The Democrat Party controlled these districts for 30 years, and nothing got better for these constituents. They have the same horrific rates of single motherhood, SNAP usage and food stamp dependence, lack of education, lack of discretionary income, all of it.
1: Here's what I've been saying, and I know this, okay, because my mother, when we were growing up, we were poor, and my mother, we had some apartments for low-income people, and we noticed that there were generations of welfare recipients. There was a thing called aid for dependent children, and ADC, and what it was, you got more money the more babies you had, but if there was a man in the house, you didn't get the money, so you had more babies without a father. That happened. That was all Lyndon B. Johnson. But I've said that the commonality of all of these racial gerrymandered districts, you may notice with the SCOTUS ruling that made it illegal, they were all slave states. Yeah, they were. And then this. Poorly educated, impoverished, aggrieved, dependent, and what's the pièce de résistance? A Planned Parenthood on a street named after a civil rights leader. That's what the Democrat Party had as their districts.
2: Yeah, and that's what they still have because, basically, it's not written in the paper because it's one of those white papers after all, but it, you know, basically you can't escape the conclusion that this was not an attempt to rectify historic political inequality. This was a racial scheme to keep black people in these districts impoverished because it gave the Democrat Party the opportunity to gerrymander congressional seats in Republican states where Democrats didn't control the maps, and they had to keep people right. Like once they had that line drawn and the court, you know, ordered it basically Democrat, they could not let anybody leave. And that's what they did. They didn't help. They didn't develop the economy. No. They didn't get people up on their feet. They didn't improve education.
1: No.
2: They didn't bring out the best in anybody.
1: Because they wouldn't be dependent anymore. And that's exactly what they're doing with the third worlding of places like California. Because people are getting to wake up here. They're bringing people in from third world hell holes who are dependent, who will love the largesse they're getting, not ask for anything more, and be and slavishly vote for Democrats. We'll take a break and come back, Marley. Got much more I want to talk to you about. The RealAmerica.vote. Let's take a break and come back. This is The Rob Carson Show.
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9: Little Democrats, are you guys okay today? That I came in to check on you. Every time Trump does something good, you guys spaz out. Would you guys shut up and let him work?
10: On the same Trump, you're doing your big thing, man. We got the kids back outside on their bikes, the lawnmowers back going, the dogs back barking. Memphis is looking real good out here, man. Hey, man, you did your big one, man. Appreciate you for helping cleaning up Memphis. Hey, MPD, well, I don't even know what to say about y'all. I done walked to the store. Y'all got me a bag of ice. Oh, I ain't walked to the store in about 20 years.
1: My entire broadcast career, I have prayed for America's inner cities that another generation of black children would not suffer the same ills, the early deaths, the ODs, the violence of the previous generation. And we're finally starting to see a little bit of light in Washington, D.C. Donald Trump brought just this unbelievable peace and prosperity and cleanliness to the city. He's doing it in Memphis. He's doing it in New Orleans. You still have people like J.B. Pritzker and the mayor of Chicago standing in the schoolhouse doors like George Wallace, preventing the savior of these places, because they want to keep people impoverished and dependent and aggrieved, and I'm hoping that's beginning to fall apart. Marley Hornick, Real America Dot Vote, what do you think?
2: Well, I have great hope, Rob, and I was really excited on Sunday. I had the opportunity to hand a fresh off the press copy of this new report straight to Speaker Johnson.
1: Yes.
2: And and tell him basically, look, you guys got to start this immediately. Start using this today. He said he started reading it right in front of me.
1: I love it.
2: With the whole room full of people waiting for his attention and his reassurances and everything he gives to the people right now. But he was just like, wow, he was really excited about a new piece of information that could help us to convince Americans of, black Americans and every other kind of American, that the Democrat Party has betrayed us, has lied to us so badly. Mm. It's not this, everybody's, the Republicans lied to you, and there's rhinos, and there's,
1: moral equivocation is for the weak-minded. Moral equivocation is for the weak-minded.
2: But But what are we going to do here? Are we going to keep falling for the same ruse? Or are we going to lean on a new group of politicians that is coming in, the supporters of President Donald Trump, the America First politicians, and say, you know, we want to back you, but this is what needs to change for our nation. And we're going to hold you accountable. We're going to run the numbers. We're going to be watching. And you know, we got to get back to our original principles.
1: You know, I saw Dr. Stephen Turley talking about Harmeet Dillon sending letters out to AGs across the states to say, essentially, if we discover that there are illegal voters on your rolls, or if we find out they vote, you're going to be held accountable. It seemed to send a shiver up their spine. Do you suppose that this is having an impact? The groups like yours, you know, what Mark Wayne Mullen is doing, what Todd Blanche is doing, what Harmeet Dillon is doing, what's the other group that I'm thinking of? Tom Fitton's group, Judicial Watch, is doing. Do you suppose we're having an impact on this midterm?
2: In April of 2024 was the first major meeting I had with John Sarcone's, like, you know, or not April of 20, I guess it was April of 2025, right? With his set of attorneys, his whole, I mean, I was there, the whole criminal division was there, the civil division was there, the FBI was there, and the U.S. United States Postal Service was there in this room. They all walked in like one wall of suits, you know, and I was standing there, just little me. And I laid it out how the issues we've uncovered in the New York State voter roll are criminal. And John said to me, he opened the meeting, he said, you keep telling me that this is criminal, but I don't get it. He's not a stupid person. I'm not in any way trivializing his expertise as an attorney. He's actually exceptional. He said, I just don't get it. Show us how this is criminal. An hour later, he was jumping up and down going, this is criminal.
1: Boom.
2: And the next day, there was a leak out of Albany. Who would have seen that one coming?
1: Yeah.
2: In Politico, there was a report. The DOJ is going to start prosecuting election officials. All of this, I'm sorry to say, it's not groups like mine. It is RealAmerica.vote that has done this work, has figured out in conjunction with U.S. attorneys how to make sure we're giving them criminal evidence and they know how to argue this. And we're going to get our country back, because people who allow unqualified voters' votes in United States congressional elections are breaching the agreement with United States citizens in the Constitution. That's it. And it's not okay.
1: Scott Pressler is another one. He's just been, I mean, he is like friggin' one of the founders, man. I mean, he is just a brave individual. He is tireless. You're seeing voter registrations, Republicans outnumbering Democrats now by, you know, a million votes in places like Florida. And I believe this this election, and everybody's talking about how we're not motivated, blah, blah, blah. You know, Harry Hinton said 98% of MAGA voters are behind Donald Trump, and we are as or more motivated to vote as the left is, and we have more of a reason to vote. And I said that this is a different midterm. We are not Mitt Romney voters. We are not John McCain voters. We are not George Bush voters. We are MAGA voters. We have been through 10 years of war. We are battle hardened. We are not battle weary. And we are coming out of the trenches, and we are going to vote. And I think as we approach this, we're seeing now all of a sudden all the races are even, Stephen. You'll see fluctuations. But I think as we approach the November election, the Republicans are going to start pulling away a little bit. This is my prediction, Marley. I know everybody's terrified. Be careful, you know, you're going to jinx us. It's like wearing the wrong jersey in the middle of the football season. But I just think that the Democrat Party has nothing to stand on, and it's becoming more and more clear as the Democrats distance themselves from the DSA. What do you think?
2: I totally agree. And actually, I think that what we're looking at, every time you see a report or especially a representative coming out and saying, well, you know, it just looks like the Democrats are going to pull ahead this time.
1: Bull crap.
2: What you're looking at is someone who belongs in the EU. Okay. Remember what Marco Rubio said when he was in Munich, and he said, this new America, this this administration is not going to politely administer the managed decline of the West.
1: Yes.
2: And every time you see somebody come out and say, oh, it looks like the Democrats are going to pull this off, you're looking at someone who should be in that audience asking themselves, do I have the cojones to join Rubio or not? And they're like, yeah, probably not. I think I'll just go get a donut.
1: By the way, one thing before I go, Quinnipiac poll, September 24th through the 27th, among men, Democrat Party, negative 59, 76% disapprove. Try to win with your crazy cat ladies without the men. Ain't going to work. Marla, real quick, where can everybody find you and help you?
2: RealAmerica.vote. We are a 501c3, so it's tax deductible. And we will use every penny in a very, very responsible way because we need to win.
1: Come on.
2: Not mess around. And you can follow me on X at Marley Hornick and the number one. Marley Hornick won. That's because they took Marley Hornick and they blocked that one. So you got to try.
1: Well, you're number one with all of us. Thank you. Anyway, we'll talk again soon. God bless. Let's take a break and come back. It's the Rob Carson Show.
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0: God is not going to show you how to live, but he might nudge you in a certain direction. That's kind of what I feel like is going on with me. So, on the chat, Jamie says, friend of mine wanted to go, wanted on a respirator. The hospital wanted him on a respirator during COVID. Wife and pastor said no. Took him out, got him hydroxychloroquine and zinc. Not sure if ivermectin, but it's fine. You know, I'm not going to prescribe medicine. I'm just sharing my voyage with you. You know, and I got my appointment with my doctors all set up today and everything. And that's maybe this is the reason why I was pushed to share the story with you on the air rather than just be treated and then tell you afterwards. There was a reason for that. I felt a need to do that. I felt I needed to tell you because I needed your help. And now I'm learning a lot. And I hope to learn a lot more. And maybe, you know, maybe help some people out. All right, that's going to do it. Time for me to get out of here. I got to take my TV show and do a bunch of stuff here. Thank you so much for joining me. Make sure to check out the podcast. Go to your usual podcast platforms. Look up Rob Carson Show. Subscribe and share with other people if you would. In the meantime, God bless America is founded. God bless the country. We are going to save and keep going in the right direction as we destroy the DSA and the awful Democrat Party in the midterms. They're giving you no reason to vote for them. You don't need to live in darkness. And, of course, God bless Donald Trump, our military, and you guys. And until tomorrow, which is Thursday, do not catch the stupid. I love you guys. See ya.
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2: An intense search is underway for six people missing in the crash of a medical evacuation jet off the coast of Massachusetts. Lieutenant Commander Castrati was asked about what's been found so far.
3: This is an ongoing search and rescue case still. Because of the amount of debris, it's very difficult to get into the details of what's there. But right now, we're really just focused on finding the people.
2: At a morning news conference, Rear Admiral Matt Lake said crews located a debris field associated with the missing aircraft in the waters near Nantucket. Ground controllers lost contact with the Gulfstream G-100 early Saturday morning. The Latitude Air ambulance jet was carrying a medical evacuation from Bermuda to Boston Logan International Airport when it disappeared from radar. Officials believe the Fly Dubai co-pilot, accused of stabbing his captain and trying to seize control of an Israel-bound plane, acted alone. NBC News reports U.S. officials briefed on the investigation and a former Israeli security official say the accused was a lone actor. U.S. officials stress that the investigation into Wednesday's mid-air attack is still in its early stages. Emirati authorities who are leading the investigation said Saturday that the co-pilot attacked the captain with a crash axe in an attempted terrorist attack. The United States has removed all of its B-1 bombers from an airbase in the United Kingdom following security concerns over a suspected terror plot. The Pentagon says about a dozen bombers stationed at RAF Fairford have returned to the United States but remain ready for combat missions. The move follows the arrest of six suspects accused of plotting an attack on the base, with UK officials saying there are strong indications Iran was involved. Texas is still the number one team in the country in the latest college football coaches poll. The Longhorns are followed by Georgia, Notre Dame, Miami, and Indiana. Missouri saw a major gain in the poll, moving up 9 spots to number 16. I'm Rob Martier.
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1: 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Top Fox News headquarters in New York City. The most approachable radio host in America. It's Brian Kilmeade.
0: Hi, everyone. So glad you're there. It's the Brian Kilmeade Show coming to you on the final hour of the week. It's a big hour, a lot going on. We're still trying to follow that hijacking, would-be hijacking story. It looks like a flight leaving out of Dubai heading into Tel Aviv was attempted hijacking where one pilot turned to the other, started stabbing them. Somehow that door was ajar. Emergency signals were sent. Passengers were able to help out and subdue the would-be attacker. The thing we are hearing now is that he's of Omani descent. I mean, my goodness, it's hard enough to find out who's flying with you, but you should know who is actually the pilot in a plane. You know, if it's El Al, you don't have a problem, but now that you've normalized relations and you're allowed to go to these Gulf states, the problem is who's flying these Gulf states. It was brought up to me by an Israeli guest that we had on before. We do not, Israel does not have has not standardized relations with Oman. So that is an issue. You'd think the UAE would have a way to screen, but an Omani pilot, let's just see if all these things pan out. I know the prime minister of Israel has already come forward and said this was a attempted hijacking. And there were reports in the Jerusalem Post this morning as I was reporting this on Fox and Friends that Bibi Netanyahu was warned that a terror attack is imminent. Something's afoot. And this seems to have been it. Hopefully that's all. Carl Rove joins us now, former deputy chief of staff, senior advisor to President George W. Bush. Carl, this is maybe the legacy of Flight 93. You know, no longer will I sit down if things are going wrong. I will take action, correct?
18: Yeah. Yeah. Thank God also that there were two off-duty pilots apparently on the flight who were able to help stabilize the plane and land it safely, because obviously the pilot who'd been stabbed was not necessarily in a condition to do that.
19: Nobody else could. I mean, it went from 33,000 feet to 17,000 feet. So they were looking to crash the thing. So even if you did get control of the plane, who can fly the plane, let alone land the plane? So that would have been something. But so far, it looks like okay. But I'm sure you're not out of the woods as we come up to, again, marking October 7th in Israel. I mean, we got all these dates now because of these attacks. The man is coming down to it. And I think the attackers, the terrorists, certainly the Iranians, they know the election for Netanyahu. They know the election for Trump.
18: Yeah, but think of it. The Iranians sent a 25-page letter from the Revolutionary Guard trying to tell Americans, go out and vote against Donald Trump. I mean, you know, let's be clear. This was not an action on behalf of the Trump campaign to gain sympathy, but idiotic. The Revolutionary Guard says, yes, follow us, Americans. We hate America. We want to destroy your country, but vote against Donald Trump.
19: I'll tell you, I'm a little upset. We're pulling out of Iraq again. I know it was Joe Biden's schedule. I understand it. I know it costs money, but it's the wrong message. When the Iran thing is settled, that's when you make your decision. But now the militias are still armed. Those are the ones that blew up the Saudi pipeline. So so what is the Baghdad government going to do to disarm the Shia militias in Iraq?
18: Yeah, well, and remember, the Shia militias have now got a lot more sophisticated weaponry. Where are they getting them from? Afghanistan, from what we left behind when Biden pulled us out of Bagram. And I mean, think about it. I mean, we had gone almost 2 years without a combat-related death. We had 2,000, just over 2,000 personnel there. They were at Bagram. They were helping train and also maintain the Afghani Air Force, so that the threat was if the bad guys started to move, hell was going to be raining down on them from above. And as a result, 42 million people were living in a society that was attempting to become more modern, more democratic. Women were allowed to work outside the home. They were allowed to go to school. And now we've turned them back. It's an insult to the medieval ages to say we've turned them back to the medieval ages by allowing the Taliban to get back in control. The same people who gave refuge and succor to Osama bin Laden and refused to turn him over.
19: Great point. So there's a couple of things that are happening here right now. So in terms of the economic squeeze, Iran's never been under this type of pressure. My hope is behind closed doors. The president and his team, let them know, let China know. I know what you're doing. I know what you're up to. I know about the satellite images. So. And you also know better than anyone, Carl. Going public, embarrassing the Chinese, if your objective is to avoid a superpower clash while still getting your way, doesn't work. They're very into perception. So if you're going to be tough, am I right? Behind the scenes is when you're tough. In front of the cameras is not when you do it, because they get embarrassed. And if you judge by the People's Daily, I think we might be in a decent place. But I want to see action. So how do you feel about where Iran is right now and that their choice to do 4 interviews with Western media before going back to Iran, before they go? Also making it clear they have a plan they want us to sign off on, even though it's a bad plan.
18: Yeah. Let us be clear about this. The president's decision to impose an embargo and to close Iranian ports is having a huge effect. Let's also be clear. The Secretary of Treasury coming forward with an extraordinary range of additional sanctions, they are beggaring the Iranian economy. And while the Iranian Revolutionary Guard does not care a whit about the plight of ordinary Iranians, we are crimping that regime. The amount of oil coming out of the Gulf now is nearly the same as it was before this all began, and that is going to have an impact on oil prices. If not tomorrow or the next week, it's going to have an impact on it. And second of all, the Iranian economy, think about it. It costs 2.5 million rials, their equivalent of a dollar, to buy a U.S. dollar. That's up from like 1.5 million before this all began. So look, the administration is succeeding. They're winning this. And the fact that the Iranians came forward and said, oh, well, if you'll just give us access to the world markets again and take off your sanctions and blah, blah, blah, blah, blah, blah, blah, then we'll be good boys. Well, that's pretty extraordinary on their part. And I think we're on the president is on the way to winning this in a conclusive long-term fashion. He's just got to stay the course.
19: It's wishful thinking for every clear thinking American. But can you imagine what it would do to this election if we had scenes of people storming Tehran and taking their country back? First time in 37 years.
18: Oh, yeah. I mean,
19: Or
18: well, the problem is they don't have enough guns. They face this gigantic apparatus called the Revolutionary Guard that is going to fight to the last man. But I do think the people of Iran are not going to stand for this forever. And give credit where credit is due. The president and his secretary of the treasury are doing a fabulous job on this.
19: Yeah.
18: As is obviously the U.S. military.
19: Right. And they're rotating through. They're not making a big deal. I know it's a big sacrifice, 50,000 in the region. Some are sitting on ships for seemingly endless times, but they should know they're appreciated. I just think that right now people are so focused on November. To the president's credit, he's not buckling under November.
18: Right. Well, and he shouldn't. You know, two things. One is, first of all, I thought it was interesting in the recent polls, 4% of the American people said Iran was the most important issue. And then the other thing is, the more that the president looks strong, the more it is that people will say, you know what, I don't like the war, but maybe he knows a bit more than I do. And not only that, but it looks like he's doing a good job.
19: Here's what General Jack Keane said is we should do next. Cut 40.
20: We've got to finish them. Is, I think, the only thing that makes sense here. Not just the economic, which is very good, blockade and Bessent, but also we're going to have to finish with our military objective. Combined, I think we can put them on a path and set the conditions for their collapse. Bring in the CIA and the Mossad, undermine this regime rather significantly, and help the Iranian people to arm themselves and overthrow it. That is absolutely an achievable goal.
19: And he also went on to say in a different comment to me earlier that one of the things to do is there's plenty of groups. We've recognized them. We know exactly where they are. If you get them arms, when the Iranian army goes to move, that's when we come in with air cover. And that's, he goes, he says, it's not, this is General Keane saying this, four-star general. Right. He says, it's not that hard. So it's not Brian Kilmeade saying it or Karl Rove. He's saying it's not that hard. And he just left Israel where he spent 14 or between 7 and 10 days. And he went into Gaza, went into the tunnels, had a chance to talk to those generals. And he told us as much as he could.
18: Yeah. No, look, I couldn't agree more with him. And look, we've destroyed their air force. So, you know, we control the skies. And what we do know is that air power and support of ground operations led by Iranians could be a powerful combination. We've seen it happen before.
19: So I wanted to bring you to the midterm elections. And it looks like in one poll, it looks like Mike Rogers come even with the real clear average. He's trailing by about 4 to El Sayed. But this guy is so belligerent. You've seen a lot of opponents and a lot of radical candidates. But usually they moderate for the general. Listen to some of the things and challenging things this guy has said. Cut 28.
21: I want to give people the image of watching him get his ass whooped on his own show by a guy who prays like I do.
22: With all due respect, if they go low, we don't go high. We take them to the mud and choke them out.
23: I know you guys like to think I don't like football, but I'm happy to line up against anybody who thinks that I don't like football.
24: I'm happy to invite him to any weight room in any place. We can do it in D.C., and let's see.
19: So is that what the people of Michigan want?
18: Well, those are just machismo and bravado. What they should really, and I think what they really are concerned about are his views on things like, you know, is America a good country? You know, what does he think of Jews? What does he think of the October 7th attacks? Does he ever defend or try and shelter from criticism people who applauded the attack on the United States of America? I mean, remember, this is a guy who on the most important day of his campaign, the last day, as he's coming in the primary, attempting to win, what does he do? He campaigns with a guy who said the United States of America deserved the attack on 9/11. Yeah, look, he may go around Mr. Machismo here at the end, and you know I'll take on all comers and whip you. But what really troubles me is that this guy is fundamentally way out there on the left, and is not in touch with the ordinary views of Michigan center Democrats.
19: So he's trying to take the MAHA movement. Yesterday, in an interview, he says, We really own the MAHA movement. He tells CBS, I'll always be evidence-driven when it comes to vaccines, but the key thing is that you want to know what you're feeding your kids and what you're putting in their body. And RFK Jr., Donald Trump, and Mike Rogers have failed that test in droves. Really? I don't think anyone's done more for the food pyramid, changing it, and done more to get additives out of our foods than RFK. You might not like him on vaccines. That's fine. Go ahead. Have that debate. But when it comes to what we're doing on food, my goodness, Carl.
18: Do you really think he gives a whit about this?
19: No,
18: he's looking for some. He's looking for a way to sort of, what element of the Trump coalition might I be able to talk to? And what can I do not to be able to not talking about my views on things that I've come to realize the ordinary Michiganders don't like? I mean, Israel, America's role in the world, whether America's a good country or not, whether we ought to have government run health care and government run this and government run that. I mean, you go talk to some union member there and say, you got to give up your very good health care benefits that you got from the motor company that you work for in order to get on a government program. They're going to tell you what you can do with that idea.
19: So
18: it ain't going to be pretty.
19: Right. So we'll see where it goes. And there's certain things that we know. The numbers don't lie. The president and his party have an uphill battle. Here's Harry Enten on CNN. And tell me if your stats look the same way. Cut 31.
2: The target group of voters is white non-college voters. They were the heartbeat of President Trump's three presidential campaigns. And right now, the heartland is ripping the heart out of Donald Trump's presidency. He's now in the negative with white non-college voters. Look at this. He's down to -2 points. He's in the negative territory with the group of voters that fueled his three presidential bids and allowed him to win a second term in the White House back in 2024. We're talking a drop here with the key core group of Donald Trump's presidential campaigns of 27 points away from the president of the United States. No wonder he's so low.
19: Did you see those numbers like that, too? That was the first time I had heard that.
18: Yeah, I have a slightly different view of it. I think that it's one thing to look at them and say these are, white male non-college voters. But you need to look at what's their self-description. And the problem is not among MAGA. It's not among the people who say, Donald Trump, I love him. I was for him in 2016, 2020, 2024. He can do no wrong. The problem is with non-MAGA Republicans and independents who supported Donald Trump. And so, what he's got to do there is, and what Republicans have got to do is have a forward-looking vision and a sharp contrast with the Democrats that allow those people to say, whatever sort of misgivings I have about President Trump, not a good role model for my kids, I'm worried about what he's been doing on inflation and all this stuff about, the son getting the wedding party paid for by the Russian, all that kind of stuff. I don't like it. What you need to do is say, here's what it is that Republicans want to do, and here's what it is that the Democrats have done and will do.
19: Your favorite newspaper is the Wall Street Journal. I have unconfirmed reports. They had a lead editorial today, and they just went
18: to... I thought it was spectacular.
19: They did
18: spectacular.
19: And what the theme was, look, I'm going to show you what Bush, I'm going to show you what Trump did. I'm going to show you what Biden did. I'm going to tell you where inflation was and where it is. Put it in perspective. What was your takeaway from this?
18: I thought it was great. It was great ammunition. But here's my concern. In fact, you spoke of the Wall Street Journal. There's a piece, I've read it. It's going to be in the paper tomorrow. Really well done. I thought very thoughtful. I think I've done a hell of a job on it myself.
19: Carl Rove.
18: My concern is the messaging of the Republican effort. What has the last month been? We started off with, the Trump dividend. We had the son getting the party paid for by the Russians. We got the president saying that Iran is ready for a deal. And 6 days later, he says, I'm going to maybe annihilate them. We have not had a good set of messages that say, here's what we're for. Here's what we want to do. And here's what the other side had done. And we continued to do it. We did it all month. And we wasted a lot of time on unessential things. The next 4.5 weeks have got to be focused. The Trump team Trump needs to have a message of the day that it pushes every day and stops as much of this extraneous stuff. We don't need to hear about the president saying I'm going to tear down the Kennedy Center if I don't get recognition. We don't want to hear about the I got the great triumphal arch and I've agreed that we're going to have drones and snipers and a whole bunch of sniper ammunition. But who are those snipers going to shoot?
3: people driving down the parkway. I mean, we need to stay focused. And this starts at the White House, and it starts with the president's political operation. And they've got plenty of good material. I mean, we talked about two of them here.
19: I know.
3: But, you know, they got to get focused.
19: I can't wait for that column tomorrow. Nostradamus predicted a great column tomorrow. I can't wait to see if it comes true. All right. Thanks, Carl Rove. Appreciate it.
3: Thank you, buddy.
19: Back
3: all
19: in
3: the
19: a
3: best.
19: Moment. You're the best. Both sides.

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0: field. It is a slam. And that is it. The Yankees blow out the Red Sox in game one.
1: It was a tight game for a while, right, Pete? I don't know if you had a chance to watch.
2: Yeah, it was only 2-0 early on. And even when Schlittler left, I think they were still only up by a couple of runs.
1: Yeah, so here's the thing. Maybe I'm old school. I know they want to go deep in the playoffs. I don't take them out after six.
2: Yeah, no, I agree. I mean, they'll say, well, he had over 100 pitches, which is
1: 117.
2: Rare today, but I agree with you.
1: Yeah, I'm like, you can't lose that game. And I like his, they have a solid bullpen, but it's not him. But if he said, hey, listen, I'm exhausted, all right.
2: Different story.
1: Yeah. But now tonight, do you like the idea of him pitching game one? Because they were talking about him pitching game two, Cam Schlittler.
2: I like it because you're up one. Now you just have to split the next two. I like it because he's the best pitcher. He's a Cy Young candidate.
1: Maybe MVP, right? Maybe.
2: Possible.
1: Max Fried will be next. When healthy, pretty strong.
2: Yeah.
1: Not bad. I know. From Boston perspective, you can't be happy. What a shame.
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0: you're interested in it, Brian's talking about it. You're with Brian Kilmeade.
1: He obviously hated Israelis because he was going to kill about 170 of them on this plane, killing himself too. So that's fanaticism and hatred of an incalculable level. But that's what we're facing. And that's what the entire Western world and America are facing. And I think President Trump understands it. Many of the American people understand it. But there's some who've fallen prey to this propaganda, primarily carried out on social media, that vilifies Israel. Israel is the David here, fighting this Goliath of global Islamist fundamentalism that seeks death to Israel, death to America. That's what they chant, death to everything in between. And this is something we recognize. And I think we recognize it with incredible heroism.
2: And that is Prime Minister Netanyahu with us this morning on Fox and Friends, talking about the extraordinary events that took place on that Dubai airline that was en route to Tel Aviv. And joining us now is Jonathan Greenblatt, CEO, National Director of the ADL. Jonathan, we'll get to your report that you released, but first I want you to comment on the would-be hijacking. What stands out to you about these series of events?
3: Well, first of all, it's absolutely incredible to imagine the heroism of these people. Just a few weeks after we honor the solemn anniversary of 9/11, and we think about the sacrifice of the folks on Flight 93, and then the sort of ingenuity and the resilience of these Israelis. Only Israelis could figure out how to get into that cockpit, subdue the hijacker, wrestle him to the ground, take over the plane, somehow land it. And there are other pilots on the plane. It's incredible. Look, the heroism of that Indian pilot who was stabbed and still managed to open the door can't be understated.
2: I mean, you think you learned from 9/11. So you say, we got to fortify that cockpit door. How many people thought you'd have to protect yourself from a co-pilot?
3: From a co-pilot stabbing the other guy.
2: Right.
3: Now, I think there are big questions about, was this a lone wolf? Was he Iranian backed? Was he Hezbollah associated? We need to understand those things because
2: Iranians. From Oman.
3: He's an Omani national. And, you know, Oman has very warm relations with Iran, the Islamic Republic of Iran. Sure. Oman has very close relations to the IRGC and the regime. So I think there's questions to answer. But look, the idea that this, and by the way, the most
2: interesting. He was yelling, by the way, the prime minister said, this is the first time I heard this. After he was subdued and tied up, he said, kill me. He kept yelling, kill me. So this guy,
3: oh, really?
2: That suicide bomber mentality, I want to kill you, kill me now.
3: This is jihadism 101. And 25 years later, I think about the heroism of Todd Beamer. I think about what he said, you know, let's roll. And thank God the Israelis said, let's roll. And they took this guy down. By the way, the other interesting thing, these images of Saudi personnel treating Israeli, you know, hostages on the ground in KSA is unbelievable. Like, if the Saudis, the Israelis can normalize, it'll change the whole region.
2: It was about to before October 7th.
3: And that's why Hamas did it. So Hamas doesn't want peace. They want war.
2: Guess who's telling them what to do?
3: 100%.
2: The Iranians, obviously.
3: 100%.
2: So the thing is, what people don't understand is the status, and I think Democrats do understand, the status quo wasn't working.
3: That's right.
2: Even before October 7th.
3: That's right.
2: It was percolating.
3: That's
2: They just kept flowing arms and money into one side as Hezbollah, the other side Hamas, Islamic Jihad. And before Assad, it was coming from Syria too.
3: Totally right.
2: We're not sure what's happening in Syria, but it's definitely better. And they don't like the Iranians and they don't like Hezbollah, which is certainly a plus.
3: Way, way better. Look, I think the reality is that the Iranians did invest in Gaza. They invested in terror. They invested in tunnels. They invested in a militarized infrastructure. Think about that. 20 years, Brian, not a university built, not like a medical facility created, right? Not a meaningful like education system, no industrial parks, no business incubators. But what did they build? They built missiles, they built tunnels, and they built a terror infrastructure like the world has never seen.
2: Right. So you have the thing that happened after October 7th has been this rise of anti-Semitism, something you would never in a million, I never in a million years expected it. When you did this study and came up with the report, what's behind it?
3: Look, I'll tell you, I had heard many stories about authors telling me their book signings were being canceled. Popular, successful authors telling me they could no longer, their manuscripts weren't being bought or their proposals were being dropped by publishers. And then we heard about like stand-up comedians or singers or other artists being canceled. Venues saying, we can't show you, put you on our stage because we're afraid. or just canceling them altogether. And then we heard about museums. So we decided, I mean, we're ADL. We're a data-driven organization. We said, just look at the data and see what's going on. And sure enough, we did like a thorough, comprehensive review, looked at 40-plus museums. And there's not a pattern. There's a campaign to erase and exclude Israelis and Jews from their exhibitions, from their stages, from their publishing houses. It's incredible. It's deliberate. And what's behind it? I think number one, you have cowardice. Cowardice of these institutions. Number two, this sort of woke, you know, Elon Musk calls it the woke mind virus. This idea that somehow Jews are oppressors and that we all have to play these oppression Olympics. And if you have bought into the DEI industrial complex, as many institutions have, you know how many of them included Jewish people or Jewish identity in their diversity and inclusion kind of framework? Zero. Mm-hmm. Now, they included African Americans and Latinos, LGBTQ, and I get that and I appreciate that. But if your notion of diversity or inclusion excludes Jews, something is profoundly wrong.
2: How many Jews are there in the world?
3: 15 million, maybe?
2: 15 million.
3: Of 9 billion
2: people. So would
3: you say
2: that's, would you say that's a minority?
3: I mean,
2: because that's what the DEI is supposed to, looking out for minorities who are oppressed and held down or held back or have bias against them.
3: In theory.
2: So the Jewish community qualifies, don't they?
3: One would think.
2: Yeah. Yeah, so they don't. So which is really, I never saw it in my lifetime. We used to read about it.
3: Right.
2: But I never saw this in my lifetime. And I try to wrap my head around where it came from, because you would think maximum compassion after October 7th. Instead, you got maximum anger.
3: 100%.
2: And you had demonstrations October 8th. How 100%. Was that?
3: Yeah, like right here
2: any operation in Gaza.
3: Well, let's be honest. So groups like Students for Justice in Palestine, which is essentially like a proxy for these organizations, literally, they were organized. We saw, you know, ADL, we monitor extremists. They released content on October the 8th, instructing their chapters on college campuses across the countries to engage in direct conflict with, you know, Zionists on their campuses. These guys were ready for it. So what's behind it? Again, I think for state and non-state actors, like the Islamic Republic of Iran, like Qatar, and like the others, were literally using this as a pretext to push their agenda. Look, we see it in our politics. We see it in our kind of these cultural spaces. We've seen it on these college campuses. It's deliberate, it's organized, and we've documented it.
2: So what happens is people say, well, just because I'm against Israel doesn't mean I'm against Jews. What's your reaction?
3: I'm so glad you raised that. You know, Mayor Mamdani released his quote unquote plan to tackle anti-Semitism. He called it the first ever municipal plan. It's the first ever municipal plan since Eric Adams's plan, by the way, like his predecessor. So it's the first one since Eric Adams. But like talking about anti-Semitism and not recognizing the connection to Israel is like, or releasing a plan. It's like, you know, Rabbi Cosgrove said this week in New York. It's like having a plan to deal with lung cancer and not talking about smoking. Like the anti-Israel narrative, the anti-Zionist fervor is so bigoted, it's racist, and it's driving so much of this anti-Semitism.
2: Yeah, and it's and by the way, if you're a Democrat, you got to run on two things: you're against Israel, Netanyahu, and AIPAC.
3: Yeah,
2: if you take AIPAC money, they panic.
3: You know, I think Bill Maher talked about this last week. Like woke 2.0 is just Gaza, and it's insane. There was no genocide. The statistics bear it out. There was no genocide. But Democrats are running on this as if it's some sort of dogma, right? And it's terrifying to me how any individual, let alone an entire political party, can be so captured so quickly, Brian, by the mob.
2: So Troy Jackson is running for the Senate seat in Maine. It's basically a dead heat. He apologized for this, but listen to this comment, cut 19.
4: He called the Israel war with Gaza a genocide.
5: Mm-hmm. Yes, I restated that last week. It's unfortunate that there are people here in Maine that don't like to use that term only because, you know, they're Jewish and what that means to them with the Holocaust. It fits that description, and, you know, it is. It's an unbelievable thing that's happened there. The people that are innocent are being murdered, and it is a genocide.
3: Oh, my God. Clearly, he's quite a scholar.
2: Right.
3: You know,
2: yeah.
3: He may have been better than the Nazi Graham Plattner, who almost ran. But again, You can say that word all you want, but it is the new big lie. And just saying it over and over again doesn't make it real. There was no genocide. Like, the statistics don't support it. The evidence doesn't support it. And people aren't being murdered there. Who was murdered were 1,200 innocent people in kibbutzim or at a music festival, or who was slaughtered in the streets by Hamas, you know, in their savagery on that day. That's who was murdered. Israel responded with a defensive war. I'm glad they did it. Look, and just so we're clear, innocent civilians were killed, and that is a tragedy. It is a tragedy.
2: Never the intent.
3: Never the intent. Absolutely not a genocide.
2: Well, the other thing is, just the simplest term is this. You know what Israel is capable of doing.
3: Yeah.
2: You guys could have carpet bombed the whole place.
3: They could have.
2: Everybody could have been dead.
3: They could have.
2: That's good. You could say, well, that's, you know, you could say deserved or not deserved, because we were just dropping bombs in Berlin,
3: true,
2: clearly.
3: True.
2: But you could say deserved or not, we had no smart bombs then anyway.
3: Totally.
2: So you could just say that, well, that's how they responded. They killed everybody.
3: Yeah.
2: But that's not what you guys did. In fact, you lost lives trying to make sure innocent people did not die.
3: 100%.
2: That's a fact.
3: Soldiers were killed. Because rather than just carpet bombing, right, they went in house to house, door to door, and put their lives on the line so as not to kill civilians. I mean, the combatant civilian ratio of deaths is the lowest in any conflict in modern history.
2: So when Benjamin Netanyahu came out, I think it was about 3 months ago, and said, we have to be ready to produce our own weapons, make our own weapons, and we have to be in our mindset, we can't count on America to be selling us weapons, let alone giving us weapons. And not if Donald Trump's in office, but I do worry about the next president, because there's some on the right, that aren't pro-Israel.
3: You're making a good point. I mean, look, anti-Semitism and anti-Zionism isn't unique to the left, even though it's prevalent there now. It is also on the right. We have prominent voices. Some used to be literally on this network who are saying awful things that are off the wall, I would say. But the reality is, Americans, patriots, people of good faith, we know who our allies are. We know who countries with democratic values. We know the countries that have stood with us time and again. And Israel is there. And the anti-Semitism that seems to be at the root of this newfound sort of this view is really problematic. And I will tell you this, right? Again, I'm a proud patriot. I'm an American. And I want us to invest in this country and strengthen this country. But I also want us to have a foreign policy, again, that's grounded in who our allies are and what our values are. And that's what's so problematic about the anti-Zionism.
2: So as you know, around our country, people see what's happening and they say, I'm going to leave California. It's a beautiful place, but the taxes are too high.
3: Totally.
2: The homelessness is out of whack. And I don't like our representatives. They say they're leaving New York.
3: Yeah.
2: More than any other state, I think they're leaving New York.
3: I think New York and Florida and Texas.
2: Florida and Texas. Yeah. So if you're Jewish in New York City, you make up this is the second largest Jewish population in the world.
3: That's right.
2: Is there talk in the Jewish community saying, why are we staying here?
3: I definitely have friends who have left. I have friends who left after Mayor Mamdani won. And there are people who are very anxious because right now, you have lunatics showing up at synagogues and screaming at people walking into services. You have kosher restaurants and Jewish businesses getting vandalized. People in public places getting threatened. And as our report shows, you have Jewish artists and authors and exhibits being canceled. But you know what? You know what my answer to that is, Brian? I'm going to fight.
2: Yeah.
3: I'm going to fight because this is my city. This is my state. And no one will push me out.
2: You were in Michigan.
3: Yeah.
2: El Said is in 1 or 2 points up on Mike Rogers. Other people don't believe those polls, but that would be a flipping the seat. But who is El Said in your mind?
3: Look, Abdul al-Sayed, and I need to be careful because, ADL's a C3, not a C4, and people can vote for who they want to vote for. But
2: what's the difference? One, you can't get involved politically.
3: Yeah, I can't get involved in politics or endorse candidates, but here's what I can say. Abdul al-Sayed is running for Senate with a position that is overtly hostile to Israel. This is the man who, after the attempted suicide bombing of Temple Israel in Michigan, and I was there yesterday, I walked that building. I saw how this Hezbollah-inspired jihadist drove a vehicle packed with explosives into the building. And I didn't know this before I went there. He had searched the synagogue, found out when do people eat lunch? When do the children show up at the preschool? He had searched all this on Google to maximize the number of casualties, which is classic Hezbollah, kill as many civilians as possible. And again, he drove his car into the building. I met the brave security personnel who fought him. I mean, it's an unbelievable story. After that happened, Abdul Sayed's comment was, hurt people, hurt people.
2: Yeah. He's apologized for that since.
3: He sort of walked it back and said the timing of what he said was wrong.
2: Yeah.
3: The timing. Look, hurt people help people. That's what they do. That's what we do in our community. But
2: the guy that he was after was his brother was a terrorist.
3: His brother was not only a terrorist. He was a Hezbollah commander.
2: So he was looking out for he wants to pick up the terror mantle.
3: Totally right. That's exactly correct. It's not like, you know, the way that it was initially portrayed is, oh, he was upset about his brother was killed in Lebanon, like he was some fruit vendor on the side of the road.
2: You mean if you're watching CNN?
3: Yeah, exactly. Now, the reality is that this man was a Hezbollah commander who was targeted by Israel. And if you're an enemy combatant, that's the line of work you choose. You run that risk.
2: Does it bother you this is even close?
3: It bothers me that it's close because Abdul al-Sayed, I think, has views that I find very problematic. Now, look, people can vote whoever they want to vote for. But this is a man who has espoused positions that I find very problematic. And again, people should vote for who they want to vote for. But Abdul al-Sayed's comments on 9/11, the things he said in the past, I find at best problematic. And I am worried. I am worried about the risk to the Jewish community. That's what I'm worried about.
2: Absolutely, because there's more people like him who are going to run for office. Jonathan, where do we get your report?
3: It's at ADL.org, State of the Arts.
2: Jonathan Greenblatt, thanks so much.
3: Thank you, Brian.
2: Back in a moment.
0: Politics, current events, and news that affects you. 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
1: I don't believe the Democratic Socialists are Democrats. Months ago, they had a party convention in the city of Chicago. They're for defunding the police. That's not where the Democratic Party is. They are for open borders. That is not where the Democratic Party is. They are for letting prisoners out of prisons. That is not where the Democratic Party is. They are an extreme. They're a separate party. And if you think the American people accept that, I'll see you in November and we'll see how well you do. But they're not going to do that. And we're not open for you to an invasion of the body snatchers. Now, they're a separate party. But here's the thing. I don't have a problem being forthright about an extreme that is not part of the Democratic Party. It's an extreme. What I'm worried about is what's become mainstream in the Republican Party, an acceptance of corruption and a culture of corruption, both in the legislative and executive branch.
2: That is Rahm Emanuel yesterday on with Brett Baer talking about, you know, why he's going to run for president. And outside James Carville and Van Jones, very few people are just saying, we're not a big 10. Every Democrat is a big 10. It's a big 10. We'll worry about that later. Rahm Emanuel, oh, no, not in my tent. They're not Democrats. You have your own party, you had your own convention, you had your own meeting. What I would have followed up with, and I know Brett would love to, is, but you are for defunding ICE, aren't you? Well, I consider that the same thing as defunding police. And you know, if you want to say I wouldn't be as aggressive if I had my ICE because I want to let people be here and I for amnesty, you're a Democrat. But these guys wanted to fund all law enforcement and get rid of prisons. So that's Hassan Piker, who mysteriously is getting quiet now. But if Bernie Sanders shows up to make sure you get reelected to raise money, you are a socialist. And that's what El Sayed is, who had made at least four separate appearances in front of the DSA. But he knows that would be debt to his political future.
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9: The United States has removed all of its B-1 bombers from an airbase in the United Kingdom following security concerns over a suspected terror plot. The Pentagon says about a dozen bombers stationed at RAF Fairford have returned to the U.S. but remain ready for combat missions. The move follows the arrest of six suspects accused of plotting an attack on the base, with U.K. officials saying there are strong indications Iran was involved. The suspects were later released on bail as British authorities continue investigating, while Iran denies involvement.
10: involvement. An intense search is underway for six people missing in the crash of a medical evacuation jet off the coast of Massachusetts. In a morning update, Coast Guard officials declined to speculate on what caused the crash. Search and recovery crews found a debris field last night in the waters near Nantucket. The Coast Guard says it searched roughly 2,800 square miles over the last 2 days. A child is dead after being stabbed several times as she walked along a sidewalk on Chicago's South Side. Jennifer Kuiper with more.
11: 7-year-old A. Marie Hernandez Chacon was enjoying a sunny fall Saturday afternoon when Chicago police say she was stabbed in the back several times by a woman she did not know. It happened near a barber shop where William Smith works and tells NBC Chicago he heard others yelling.
12: That's the lady that did it. She's trying to run. She's trying to get away.
11: Police say bystanders detained the woman. The suspect was taken into custody after receiving treatment at a local hospital for injuries sustained while being detained. An investigation is underway. I'm Jennifer Kuiper.
10: A team of pups are helping clean up waterways in Westchester that supply drinking water to New York City. New York's Department of Environmental Protection has started recruiting dogs to help sniff out invasive species in the Titicus Reservoir. So far, the pack of three are trained to detect 14 different invasive species. Experts say the dogs have a keen sense of smell that works better than some modern technology in finding these non-native animals. I'm Rob Martier.
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16: Hi, I'm Connie Britton, and I want to share with you the experience of Donna in Washington. She writes, "I got injured about 5 years ago. I was let go when, because of the injury, I couldn't keep up with my schedule. I've tried to find other work, but I'm 68 now. 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